0: Earnings may not be revealed until mid next year. Hall of Famer Nick Riewoldt says it opens up the guessing games.
1: I think Alex Daru from St Kilda's going. Yeah. Mm-hmm. I know the Saints have put an offer to him, but I reckon he would be one of them. McCreary is going from Collingwood.
2: Do you know that?
1: No, but yeah, I think that.
0: And Matthew Renshaw is blasted. He's made an ODI century as Australia beat Zimbabwe by 59 runs.
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4: This is Heat Weather.
5: Mostly sunny in Hobart today, 14's our top. Tonight down to 8 and tomorrow mostly sunny again with a high of 16. And Listener creates and curates the very best radio and audio for every Aussie ear.
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9: Okay, did you hear the Million Dollar Twist with Fifi, Feb and Nick last night on their happy hour?
10: I'm going to talk you through a twist. Mm-hmm. Stefania is going to get the choice of either risking the $1 million, so she picks 1 to 100, and if that envelope has $1 million in it, she's a millionaire.
11: Yeah.
10: Or
11: she foregoes it.
10: She can forego the envelope and walk away with a guaranteed 50K. Oh,
11: 100%.
10: Wow. Wouldn't you just do that?
11: Yeah, yeah. She would. Yeah, of course she's gonna. So who's next?
10: So then Stefania's envelope goes to someone else. Oh. They are gonna get the chance of being a millionaire.
9: I don't know. I think I'd take the guaranteed 50K, right? But then imagine winning 20 times that. What would you do? Hit us up. I'm going to open it up to the phones. Hits 13 at 1060 as I hit play on the rest of your non-stop music.
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0: Bruno Mars here. Literally, I'm returning for a concert.
1: Will you be there?
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0: Oh, man. Show up on a plane and wild out with everybody. And we're

0: 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What would you do in this scenario? I'm taking your calls on Hit 13 at 1060. Soph, it's a tough one. What way do you go?
1: I'd take the 50K. Like, that is still a lot of money and at least you walk away with something.
0: Either way, life-changing money is going to be given away tomorrow for Million Dollar Day. 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
0: Where are you going to be on the 26th of September as our very own pop princess Kylie Minogue takes the stage at the AFL pregame show? And it looks like she's going to have some company.
5: Joining her is Melbourne-born rock star G Flip.
6: What's up, mates? G Flip here at the MCG. Can't wait for the big game. It's coming up, and can't wait for the Kylie Minogue halftime show. Not halftime, pregame show. It's going to be awesome. I'll see you there.
0: Two baddies taking the stage. I'm super excited. So I say we play G Flip in one hit's time right after some new music from these guys.
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0: 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Hits Guilty Pleasures up next. 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

0: we wrap up Hit 100.9's Guilty Pleasures, I'm actually going to hit play on Somba on the other side of 11. Because Sarah in Moona, I'm a bit jealous of you on Hits 131060. You managed to win that Ticker Tech wall and scored yourself some Somba ticks. What are you excited for? What do you love about him the most?
1: I'm not really sure. He just has something special. You could say, I guess, he's a bit different.
0: Let's line him up right after Hit Hobart's local news, sport and weather. Keep it locked. Put it on, put it on.
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21: Hey there, Stephen Zoyce with you. Sue Neill Fraser is free to speak publicly about her conviction after a court scrapped parole conditions that had gagged her from talking to the media. The Supreme Court heard those restrictions were based partly on non-existent case law generated by AI.
22: It's really concerning that the Parole Board of Tasmania, a public authority, used AI in generating this document that so severely has restricted our clients' fundamental freedoms.
21: That's Sarah Schwartz from the Human Rights Law Centre. Tassie has crashed to last place in the latest CommBank State of State economic rankings. Unemployment has jumped to 5.1%, while employment and wage growth have also fallen. Treasurer Erica Bett says Tasmania remains resilient, but Labor says the figures show the state is going backwards. And the Devils are already building their squad and their raiding rival clubs. CEO Brendan Gale says the new AFL side has already signed several uncontracted players, even though they don't hit the field for 18 months.
23: Hit National News.
24: Hey there, I'm Amy Goggins. The federal government's highly anticipated migration plan is set to be unveiled tomorrow. Home Affairs Minister Tony Burke is expected to deliver a speech at the National Press Club a month after he postponed the address. It's understood he'll outline several policies to crack down on temporary visas. New home sales in Australia have fallen nearly 20% in just 3 months. A report finding buyers and investors are retreating from the market after controversial property tax changes and rising interest rates. Housing Minister Claire O'Neill has told Seven it doesn't paint the full picture.
25: There is a lot going on in housing. We were seeing some concerning signs about what was going on in the housing market even before the federal budget.
24: Overseas, and a judge in the US has blocked Donald Trump from adding his name to the Kennedy Center in Washington. And all opening acts have now quit pop star Ed Sheeran's US tour. Comes after singer Macklemore was dropped by promoters for pro-Palestinian remarks on stage.
26: Did you know that diabetes is Australia's fastest growing chronic condition? Over 300 Australians are diagnosed with the condition every day. Search Diabetes Australia to find out more.
24: Fremantle defender Brendan Cox will miss Friday night's prelim against Sydney. He's failed to overcome a calf issue. The Dockers fly out the Savo and star teammate Patrick Voss says he can't wait.
27: Yeah, we're so excited by the opportunity we've got in front of us. We know Sydney are a quality outfit. They've got such a great system. We saw it stand up against Brisbane the other weekend, and they obviously hunted Brisbane really well, and we don't want to go over there and get ambushed.
24: And Ollie Hollands has signed on for 3 more years at Carlton.
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28: This is Heat Weather.
21: Mostly sunny in Hobart today, 14's our top. Tonight down to 8, and tomorrow mostly sunny again with a high of 16. 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
0: A guaranteed $50,000 or a chance at $1 million. What would you do? Because that was the twist that was revealed last night in the happy hour with Fifi, Bev and Nick.
1: PCL. I'm going to talk you through a twist. Mm-hmm. Stefania is going to get the choice of either risking the biscuit, the $1 million. Mm-hmm. So she picks 1 to 100. And if that envelope has $1 million in it, she's a millionaire.
2: Yeah.
1: Or
2: she forgoes it.
1: She can forego the envelope and walk away with a guaranteed 50K.
2: 100%.
1: Wow. Wouldn't you just do that?
2: Yeah.
1: She would.
2: Yeah, of course she's gonna.
0: Here's the thing. If Bev's right and she does take the guaranteed 50K, someone else will get a shot at the $1 million and it could be you. 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Don't forget that. 6 p.m. is when Fifi, Bev and Nick reveal our final contestant for Hit's Million Dollar Voice. Right now, you're hanging out with Izzy. 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

0: Mars here. Literally, I'm returning for a concert. Will you be there?
1: Bruno's bringing the romantic tour in 2027.
0: Oh, man. Show up on a plane and wild out with everybody.
1: And we're bringing the Bruno hits.
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Someone's going to be winning themselves a little bit of sugar.

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0: It's Dasha. 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

0: Well, that's a wrap for me on your Hit Hobart Mornings. You've been hanging out with Izzy. 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Super exciting, plus a 15-minute world-famous DJ Konski mashup is coming your way on the other side of 12 as Lewis takes over next. See you tomorrow.
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16: Hey there, Stephen Zoyce with you. Convicted killer Sunil Fraser can now speak to the media after a court overturned parole conditions that gagged her from claiming wrongful conviction. The Supreme Court heard the parole board relied on fictitious case law generated by AI when imposing the restrictions. Neil Fraser says she'll now consider what her next options are as she remains determined to clear her name.
17: Advocate for the broader issue of wrongful convictions in Australia. I cannot walk away from this.
16: A driver caught doing 155 k's an hour in an 80 zone at Sanford has been taken off the road. He's copped a $1,200 fine, 6 demerits, a 4-month licence ban and a 6-month vehicle clamp. Police say the message is simple, speeding can have deadly consequences. And the Tassie Jewels are shooting for a sellout crowd in their maiden WNBL season opener. More than 3,000 people have signed up as members so far, just shy of the 3,300 set by the Melbourne Boomers. There's now less than a month until they host Geelong at My State Bank Arena.
15: Hit National News.
18: Hi there, I'm Amy Goggins. The federal government's migration policy will be revealed tomorrow. Home Affairs Minister Tony Burke will detail Labor's plan in a speech at the National Press Club a month after he postponed the address. It comes after One Nation announced it wants to cut 750,000 temporary visas over 3 years. The Housing Industry Association is warning tax changes and interest rate rises are driving buyers away from the market. A report showing new home sales in Australia have crashed nearly 20% in 3 months. Here's Shadow Attorney General Michaelia Cash on 7.
19: The question for Anthony Albanese and Claire O'Neill is this: how much more pain do Australians need to feel before you actually admit that your housing taxes are actually crashing the housing market?
18: All of Ed Sheeran's opening acts have quit his tour after Macklemore was dropped by promoters for pro-Palestine remarks he made on stage. And the New South Wales Premier has met with Sydney shark attack survivor Leah Stewart, says she's a fighter and someone the state is proud to have.
20: Clean clothes, a warm shower, a conversation. 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
18: Fremantle fly to Sydney, the Savo ahead of Friday's prelim. Defender Brendan Cox won't be on the plane, failing to overcome a calf injury. Star teammate Patrick Voss telling us they will be ready for an ambush at the SCG.
21: So it's not like they're bringing in kids to fill those positions. Mm. They're bringing in quality players. So, yeah, we're not underestimating them at all.
18: And Tasmania has signed several uncontracted players as it prepares to enter the league in 2028. Chief exec Brendan Gale has made the announcement, but the names of the signings may not be revealed until mid-next year.
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18: Mostly fine for the rest of today in Hobart. Tonight, down to 8, and tomorrow, mostly fine with a high of 16. 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
22: Hey there, Stephen Zoyce with you. Sue Neill-Fraser's media gag has been lifted after a court found parole restrictions on her public claims were based on fake case law generated by AI. She was convicted of murdering Bob Chappell in 2010 but has always maintained her innocence. Sarah Schwartz from the Human Rights Law Centre says it was obvious they had to challenge.
23: The Supreme Court has found that those conditions were unlawful and invalid, including for reasons of them being unreasonable, uncertain, Sue having been denied procedural fairness.
22: Tassie has crashed to last place in the most recent CommBank State of States economic rankings. Unemployment has jumped to 5.1%, while employment and wage growth have also fallen. Treasurer Eric Abetz says the economy remains resilient, but Labor says the figures tell a different story, claiming the state's going backwards. And the Devils are quietly putting together their AFL team. CEO Brendan Gale says the club has already locked in several players from rival clubs, even though their AFL debut is still 18 months away.
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25: Hi there, I'm Amy Goggins. We'll soon find out the details around Labor's long-awaited migration policy. The Home Affairs Minister will announce the plan at the National Press Club tomorrow, a month after his 11th hour cancellation. Tony Burke's speech is titled The Work of Managing the Migration Program, Who Arrives, Who Stays, Who Leads. New home sales in Australia have fallen nearly 20% in just 3 months. A report finding buyers and investors are retreating from the market after controversial property tax changes and rising interest rates. Housing Minister Claire O'Neill has told Seven it doesn't paint the full picture.
26: There is a lot going on in housing. We were seeing some concerning signs about what was going on in the housing market even before the federal budget.
25: Overseas, and a judge in the US has blocked Donald Trump from adding his name to the Kennedy Center in Washington, and all opening acts have now quit pop star Ed Sheeran's US tour. Comes after singer Macklemore was dropped by promoters for pro-Palestinian remarks on stage.
27: Research shows that regularly eating ultra-processed foods can increase your risk of developing type 2 diabetes by 53%. Search Diabetes Australia for more about the nation's fastest growing chronic condition.
25: Swans forward Logan McDonald says Fremantle has been the best team all year as they prepare to face off in Friday night's prelim. McDonald says they have stars all across the ground.
28: So we're under no illusions that they're just going to roll over here and give it to us. So, we've got to be at our best if we're any chance.
25: Dockers defender Brendan Cox won't fly out the Sarvo after failing to overcome a calf injury. And Ollie Hollins has signed on for 3 more years at Carlton. The Blues say the 22-year-old has an outstanding work ethic.
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24: This is Heat Weather.
25: Mostly fine for the rest of today in Hobart. Tonight, down to 8. And tomorrow, mostly fine with a high of 16. 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
0: Yeah, one of the biggest days in radio tomorrow. It is Million Dollar Day for our Million Dollar Voice. Stefania has been given a little bit of a plot twist. Announced last night at 6 in the Fifi Fevernick Happy Hour that she has the option to play and risk it for the $1 million, or she has the option to walk away then and there, go home with a guaranteed 50 $6,000. Still a lot of money, but she has a tough decision, especially when she has a little one, Archie, who is six, and they want to do so much.
1: With $1 million, I would love to help him explore Australia and the world and make all his dreams and our dreams come true.
0: You've got to be here tomorrow. It's Million Dollar Day. Now, it's non-stop music on your number one hit music station with Britney Spears and two hits, some Ella Langley and G Flip on Now.

0: Mars here. Literally, I'm returning for a concert. Will you be there?
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0: You could be seeing him live for the romantic tour. Bruno Mars brings it back to Australia. 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Nelly on 13 1060. You love some Latto, you love some Taylor Swift, you love some Tempest City.
1: Yeah, but that's what I mean. They're all awesome. Like, how do you pick one?
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0: 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If there's one day you listen, it's got to be tomorrow. It is Million Dollar Day right here on your number one hit music station. Stefania is up for $1 million tonight, though, in the Fifi Fevenick happy hour. At 6 p.m, we'll meet our second contestant, so make sure you're listening. But she has a tough decision. She can either risk it for the $1 million, or she can take home a guaranteed $50,000 then and there. She's got plans if she won the million.
1: I would spend the $1 million on buying my son a fishing boat and taking a big trip around Australia, boating and fishing and camping and just enjoying the sunshine and life.
0: You've got to be here tomorrow. It is $1 million day. Next, though, more non-stop music with Olivia Dean and Baby Steps. And then we'll pump up the tempo a little with David Guetta and Sexy Chick. 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

0: 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It's Jess and Rowan.
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22: Hey there, Stephen Zoyce with you. Sue Neill Fraser is free to speak publicly about her conviction after a court scrapped parole conditions that had gagged her from talking to the media. The Supreme Court heard those restrictions were based partly on non-existing case law generated by AI.
23: It's really concerning that the Parole Board of Tasmania, a public authority, used AI in generating this document that so severely has restricted our clients' fundamental freedoms.
22: That's Sarah Schwartz from the Human Rights Law Centre. Tassie could make a play for the AFL's gather round, with pollies saying the island could host the event once Hobart's new stadium is complete in 2031. South Australia is locked in as host until the end of the decade. The event's been held in Adelaide since 2023 and has become a major tourism draw card. And move over, doomsday preppers, the Apple Isle might have you covered. A new international study has singled out Tassie as the safest spot of all, with researchers calling it a refuge in a refuge.
24: Hit National News.
25: Afternoon, I'm Brett Thomas. We'll learn the Albanese government's plans for migration overhaul tomorrow. Home Affairs Minister Tony Burke was forced to postpone a planned address a month ago due to division within Cabinet. It comes after One Nation revealed its policy to cut 750,000 temporary visas over 3 years. It's been revealed the federal government's considering an opt-out proposal for Aussie creatives if they don't want AI ripping off their work. Senator David Pocock telling ABC the decision shouldn't be made based out of fear of tech giants withdrawing investment.
26: We should not be just throwing creatives copyright away because we're desperate for investment to somehow prop up GDP at a time where, you know, the government thinks they need it.
25: Caught today for a man charged over a driveway crash that killed a young girl. The three-year-old died in hospital after she was hit in Sydney's west yesterday afternoon. And all four of Ed Sheeran's support acts have withdrawn from his tour of the US. It's in support of Macklemore. The rapper was dropped for making pro-Palestine comments on stage.
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25: Dual All-Australian Lee Montagna has hit out at the manager of Saints defender Alex Taru after touring Gold Coast facilities this week. The former top 10 draft pick could seek a trade despite having a year to run on his contract. Montagna telling the Midweek Rub, Taru should look for a manager that allows him to develop as a player first.
27: I'd want a manager just to settle me down, not worry about money and all these touring other clubs. 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
28: Mostly fine for the rest of today in Hobart. Tonight, down to 8, and tomorrow, mostly fine with a high of 16. 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
0: It got announced yesterday in the Fifi Fevenick Happy Hour at 6 p.m. that Stefania has two options. She can either risk the $1 million or she can walk home with a guaranteed $50,000 on Million Dollar Day tomorrow. So if I was you, I'd be listening. Also, tune in again tonight at 6 with the Fifi Fevenick Happy Hour, because our second contestant will be picked for our million-dollar voice. Now, though, and in the meantime, we're doing non-stop music with Sienna Spyro. 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You love a bit of Zara Larsson and Midnight Sun.
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0: 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She's on. 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

0: Expectation.
1: Hi, it's Sienna Spira. 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I'm seeing an older guy. 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

Stefania can go to when she becomes our newest millionaire with our million dollar voice. Tomorrow is million dollar day. Hear it all unfold tomorrow, so make sure you're here on your number one hit music station. Now though, we're doing non-stop music with some new music from Amy Shark in three hits, plus one of the biggest artists in the entire world, rumored to have a new album on the way. Plays for you straight after this, Olivia Rodrigo on Drop Dead.

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0: The memories. The throwbacks. Gonna relive it all next on your number one hit music station. Remember the times growing up in high school? Those late drives you had many, many years ago? We're about to whip out a playlist that'll get you reliving it all. Like this one from the dance floor. Bit of Will Smith. Getting jiggy with it. Play this one for you next. Plus. I don't wanna be anything. I don't want to be. What a classic. This is your number one hit music station. All this coming up, plus an announce of a tour. Full details next.
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0: Yeah, this is what we do every single afternoon on your number one hit music station. It is our guilty pleasures, some throwbacks, some secret sing-alongs, some songs that you have on a playlist that you just know the lyrics to every single one of them. Like a little bit of Will Smith, Getting Jiggy With It. Yeah, I bet you know that, especially on R&B Fridays. What a classic. Play that one in just a sec, but also big news that Calvin Harris, he announces his first ever Australian headline tour. So we're going to switch it up a little bit. Our third song as we go back to back to back will be a Calvin Harris favourite. Everyone knows it. Everyone loves it. Find out what it is in three hits as we do Guilty Pleasures on your number one hit music

0: 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AHM, people, things, $1 million dates tomorrow. And Karen Tummy on the air next. Ladies. 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
7: Hey there, Stephen Zoyce with you. Convicted killer Sunil Fraser can now speak to the media after a court overturned parole conditions that gagged her from claiming wrongful conviction. The Supreme Court heard the parole board relied on fictitious case law generated by AI when imposing the restrictions. Neil Fraser says she'll now consider what her next options are as she remains determined to clear her name.
8: Advocate for the broader issue of wrongful convictions in Australia. I cannot walk away from this.
7: A driver has been slapped with a four-month licence ban after it's alleged he was nabbed at 155k's an hour in an 80 zone at Sanford. He's also copped a $1,200 fine, six demerits and a six-month vehicle clamp. Police are reminding drivers to slow down, saying excessive speed remains a major factor in serious and fatal crashes. And the Devils are already building their squad and their raiding rival clubs. CEO Brendan Gale says the new AFL side has already signed several uncontracted players, even though they don't hit the field for 18 months.
6: Hit National News.
9: Hey there, I'm Brett Thomas. The peak housing body is warning the property market slowdown will extend into next year. Nationally, house prices have fallen more than 19%, with Victoria leading the way at 27% since property taxes were overhauled in the budget. Jocelyn Martin from the Housing Industry Association says it's impacting the number of new builds too.
10: First reaction was why now? Things were starting to pick up. You've really got a situation which is actually now putting the brakes on construction.
9: The Home Affairs Minister will unveil his long-awaited migration policy tomorrow. Tony Burke had to scrap an appearance at the National Press Club a month ago due to divisions within Labor. In breaking news out of the US, at least three people have died in Los Angeles after a news helicopter crashed between two buildings close to the site of a separate fatal bus accident. And another council is moving to ban the use of smart glasses from public swimming pools. Canterbury Bankstown are worried they'll be used to film people without their consent.
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9: The Swans still believe they have enough talent to down the Dockers in Friday night's preliminary final. While Sydney will again be without their suspended five players, key forward Logan McDonald says they're not short of stars to pull off another upset.
12: Got full confidence, we spoke about as well all pre-season, that it's going to take a full squad mentality to do anything this year, and the boys have come in have really bought into that. And we still think we've got enough talent across the park to be able to win the game, so that's definitely not an excuse.
9: And a blistering century from Matt Renshaw guided the Aussies to victory in their one-dayer against Zimbabwe overnight.
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4: Mostly fine for the rest of today in Hobart. Tonight, down to 8, and tomorrow, mostly fine with a high of 16. 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

0: Ryan on the Carrie Bickmore
1: and Tommy Little. This is Carrie and Tommy.
2: Yeah, yeah, yeah. Yes, welcome to it for your Wednesday afternoon. How are we, guys?
3: We're good. I can't hear. Oh, there we go. Are you there?
4: This is a shocking start.
3: What happened to my headphones? Sorry. You went quiet and then you came back so loud.
4: I just wasn't talking. But I actually wasn't. These are the first words.
3: Really?
4: Yeah.
3: No, the music went and everything. Anyway, who cares? How are you?
4: Yeah, real good. I haven't stopped thinking about our legend of a kid yesterday when we were playing Cash Draw, the kids edition, who, when I asked him his favourite number, he said $5,000. It's so funny. We are going to play again at 4 for kids to get involved and win big money for little ears. If you want to register, head to carrieandtommy.com.au. You have time to do it before today.
3: So today when I caught a flight back home, so yesterday I talked about on the show how I'd flown interstate and I met a guy on the plane. I wanted to get his number. We hit it off so well.
4: You didn't ask his name.
3: No, well, it got so far into the conversation I thought it's weird to now ask his name.
4: Have you checked DMs?
3: Oh. No, I haven't checked my DMs. Anyway, I wanted to make a friend, and then you all said I should have said to him, here's my number, right? So I got on my flight today, and I was just like, you know what?
4: Yeah. We didn't mean just give it to anyone who's
3: next to you. Go on confidently, and if you like the person next to you, give them your number.
4: How was it?
3: There was an empty seat next to me, and I was so deflated.
4: Did you leave your number on a piece of paper for the next person?
3: Well, that would have been fun.
4: Oh, I God, you got to get back on a plane.
3: Up next.
4: Can you just check your DMs right now to see if he's messaged you?
3: How would I? I get so many, I wouldn't know where to. Oh,
4: no. I bet you're not checking. What's happening?
3: I am checking. There's a lot. Do you want the hello gorgeous? Do you want the hi man? Do you want the want a date? Do you need money? They're all random messages.
4: You have one saying, do you need money?
3: Yes. This is what I'm saying. I get this kind of.
4: Are these all lies?
3: No, I'm not. They're all my DMs.
5: Oh, hey, Duncan.
4: Everyone has a screen full of DMs.
3: I should check these more often.
4: You don't empty out.
3: Pretty good for my ego.
4: What's the do you need money one?
3: I don't know. Probably someone from.
4: You're lying. Just go in and hit it and see what it is.
3: You're the one that tells me not to open them because then people can see I've seen them.
4: No, they can't in that one.
5: Nah, if you don't accept it, then they can't see that you've seen it.
3: But what about that creepy guy you said don't open?
4: It's because you accepted it so he could open up photos.
3: Anyway, should we get on with the show?
4: Why won't you just hit the do you need money
3: one? No, I'm not going to do all this while we're on.
4: Carrie is lying.
5: She's already replied to all of these.
4: Give it to Sammy and just
5: get him. I confirm the money one.
4: Yeah.
3: I'll find the money one now in this song because I can scroll past
5: them. On the other side of this.
3: Yes, because I was reading them all out
5: Carrie
3: to you and now I don't know where it was.
5: DM me, ask for money.
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0: Olivia Rodrigo, that is Stupid Song for your Wednesday arvo. It's Carrie and Tommy. And like people, wellness can be lots of things. AHM supports your version of wellness, whatever that might be. AHM, people things, ahm.com.au.
1: Heath, do you need some money?
2: I didn't say read his name.
1: Yes, Heath, thank you.
2: Are you going to write back?
1: Oh, Gavin, I'm the one that sat next to you on the plane.
3: No
1: Are
3: way.
1: You?
3: No way.
1: Are you?
0: For
1: no,
0: anyone
1: he's
0: just
1: not.
0: Joining us, Carrie's getting lots of DMs from randoms now.
1: Gavin.
3: Keep going.
2: Feel free to DM Carrie anything you might
1: no,
0: she checks
1: need.
0: Them every day.
2: Why not?
1: Because people be weird. You know, I get weird DMs. Anyway.
0: We don't. You won't show them to us.
1: No, because I've been told by him, don't go in there and look at them.
2: No, it's because you...
1: Okay. Anyway, talk to me about talk about something.
2: So my oven's on steroids and I don't know how to fix it and I'm scared it's going to burn my house down. I don't know when it started happening. It was a few months ago. I went to put something on that was meant to be on 180 degrees and it was meant to cook for 3.5 hours. I took my dogs to the park, and so I was gone maybe 45 minutes, maybe an hour, and there was smoke in the house, and I opened the oven, smoke poured out, and I took the dish out. I followed the recipe, like there was no problems there, and all the stock that was in there that was meant to cook in its juices for 3.5 hours was gone, and it was burnt to a crisp. And I was like, this oven seems like, it felt like from when I opened the door, it felt like it was at like 400 degrees.
1: Is it gas?
2: It is electric, yes. Mm. And now, so the thing I was cooking last night, to give you an idea of how off the temperature is, the thing I was cooking last night was meant to go in the oven for half an hour at 200 degrees. Mm-hmm. I put it at 100 degrees and it was 12 minutes.
1: Oh, my God.
2: Yeah.
1: And it's supercharged.
2: Yeah, I know. That's what I mean. And I want to know, because I'm about to have house sitters come over, and I don't know whether to just say...

0: burn their food. You know,
1: but if you said you came home with smoke piling out of it, would it just self-combust?
0: Well, this is what I'm worried about, because I wondered, because in my head, the oven is kind of the cooking box. So I don't think, I think the fire would be contained to inside the oven. Do you know what I mean?
1: No, wouldn't the temperature get so high it'd end up popping out the front
0: glass? This is what I'm asking, Carrie, because do you think there is a chance it could burn the house down?
1: Absolutely. Someone's had their house burnt down by their oven before.
0: Do you reckon?
1: Because I often think about this, because there's lots of appliances. Like, my mum always taught me never leave the iron on.
0: Well, you know, people often go home because they're like, I think I've left the iron on.
1: Yeah, and I'm like, would leaving the iron on ever actually burn down the house, or would it trip out? The same thing with my hair straightener. Sometimes I drive back home, I'm like 10 minutes down the road, I'm like, oh, I can't remember if I did turn it on or off. But I'm like, would it actually? But that's different, I think, because it's not going to smoke up, is it, the way that your oven does?
0: Yeah. And also, do people fix stuff anymore, or do we just have to buy new stuff?
1: No, people fix stuff.
0: Like, I can get an oven repairman.
1: Well, is it an old oven?
0: Yeah, it's not. It's not a new oven.
1: How old is it?
0: There's no. Oh, I don't know.
1: Like, you're talking like 20 years or like 5 years?
0: I've been in the house 7 years, and the oven has been there for the whole time. We didn't move in together, but when I moved in, the oven was there. I didn't ask for the previous owner's history on the oven and how long it had been there. But I want to know, on 131060, is this something that I...
1: Like, will your house burn down is all you need to know before your guests move in.
0: Yeah. Yes. Yeah, and how worried I should be.
1: Will the oven cause your house to burn down?
0: Yes, and has it ever happened to you? Give us a call.
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3: When I was 6 years old, I broke my leg.

0: Your Wednesday arvos, Carrie Bigmore and Tommy a little driving you home. And is Tommy about to burn down his house?
1: Yeah, my oven's on roids and doesn't really matter what temperature I set it at. It goes to about 400 degrees and cooking time needs to be halved and temperature set on the dial needs to be halved. And I've got house sitters coming to stay and I was wondering whether I should tell them just don't use the oven or what's the worst thing that happens? Let's ask Karen. Karen, what's the worst thing that happens? Can I burn down my house? You have a go, Carrie.
2: Karen.
1: Well, maybe we'll go to Alison. G'day, Alison.
3: How's going?
1: Yeah, pretty good, Alison. What's the worst thing that happened? Do you reckon I can burn down my house?
3: Oh, yeah, well, there could be a chance there's smoke, there's fire, isn't there?
1: Yeah, that's very true. Do you think my theory of the fire will be contained in the oven has any weight, or do you think that's even dumber?
3: I think it would, I'm not a professional, but probably would be contained in within the oven. But, yeah, I get my thermostat looked at, starters on the oven.
1: Oh, you reckon that's what it is?
3: Yeah, I reckon it's the thermostat.
1: And so it just keeps heating regardless of what temperature
3: I've got. Yeah, it's faulty. My oven door done this, my oven done the same thing.
1: Yeah.
3: Brand new oven, and I got a phone call at work one night from my niece saying the oven door's exploded. I went, what?
1: Oh, that's terrifying. Oh,
2: so then maybe the door can pop off. That's what we're talking about.
3: Well, the glass all inside the, because there's three layers of glass, all the glass inside the oven exploded all inside my oven.
1: Oh.
3: And they come out and replace it. The oven was only like, not even 12 months old.
1: Oh.
3: Brand new house. And so they come out and replace it. It was under warranty. A couple months later, same thing happened again.
1: No.
3: The door exploded.
1: And glass when you say explode, oh, that's what I was going to ask, Alison. And there wasn't anyone around at the second time. Do you reckon it would hurt you?
3: Well, it exploded inside. So if it was actually inside the oven at the time, it would have gone. Would have been chucked in the bin.
2: Imploded? No.
3: Exploded inside the oven. So the outside glass didn't smash. It was all the inside
2: exploded
3: oven glass.
2: Exploded is a
3: smash.
2: Great word.
1: Yeah, It is. Okay, Alison, thank you for your help.
0: It feels wrong that an oven should be able to get too hot for itself.
1: Yeah, it's a cookbox. I think you're going kind of on the same theory. I'm like, isn't this...
0: It should be able to contain itself.
1: Yeah. You've done this to yourself.
2: Why don't you ask the questions to an actual oven repairman, Will?
4: G'day, guys.
1: G'day, Will. Are you an oven repairman?
4: I am an oven repairman.
1: How good's that? Do people still use your services, Will? Because I was asking the question, is it a case now of you know, no one does things like your wonderful self and do people just buy new ones?
4: Oh, no, it's certainly best to repair if it's possible.
1: Yeah, great.
4: It's certainly very common to get your oven repaired.
1: Yeah, and what do you think when you've heard the brief description of what's happening with mine? What do you think are the dangers and what do you think's happening?
4: Well, you certainly do have a chance of catching your house alight.
1: Yeah.
4: Now, you've got to imagine if the cavity of the oven's getting 400 degrees, then the external cavity will also reach that temperature eventually.
1: Yeah.
4: And your cabinetry supporting the oven is timber.
1: Yeah, that is true.
4: So your house will go up pretty quickly.
1: So, Will, do you reckon with my people that are house sitting, do you reckon I should tell them, hey, the rule is half temperature, half time? Or do you reckon I should say, don't use the oven?
4: Look, one of two things, get it fixed.
1: Yep.
4: Or second thing, have some fun with them.
2: What? Why do you get it fixed before they come in?
4: So they don't burn the house down?
1: Yeah.
2: No, I'm saying why doesn't he get it done in the next few days?
1: How booked up is the average oven repairman? Like if I
4: We're
1: got
4: two
1: on
4: 2 weeks. Two weeks booked.
1: Two weeks. Yeah. Okay.
2: I can have a look.
1: What are you going to be looking for, Carrie? Talk me through it.
2: Well, I just go through the back pipes.
1: Yeah. Is that sounding familiar, Will? Do you go through the back pipes?
4: Oh, I don't mind going through the back pipes when I get the option.
1: I feel like you two are having a bit of
0: for 2 weeks.
1: Yeah, no. Carrie, any further questions or are you just thinking about your back
4: pipes? You're my number, Carrie. And you need repaired.
1: Ironically, it's hot in here.
5: 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Carrie likes a massage. 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
8: Good afternoon. Just have some patchy delays in both directions on the Brooker Highway between Durant Park and Queen's Domain. Nothing too major and mainly at the intersections. The Domain Highway, a little slow heading onto the Brooker Highway at the merge. On the Tasman Highway, it's a clear run in both directions between the city and Sorrel, and still no dramas either way travelling on the southern outlet. 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And that's the latest in traffic on Hobart's Hit 100.9.
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1: When exactly 5 seconds is up. 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
3: You're
2: because
3: crazy.
2: Who have you got?
3: Rachel.
4: Hello.
3: $10,000 we've upped it to today.
4: Oh my goodness, that would be unreal. My baby's just started crying. I'm sorry.
3: Oh no, that's okay. You do what you need to do.
2: Rachel, are you okay to go ahead or do you want us to come back to you?
4: No, give me 2 seconds. She'll be okay.
3: It's okay. Mm-hmm. So, Rachel, we are live on air. So what we're going to do is we're going to put you on hold, go to the next one and come back to you, okay? So just hope they don't get it.
2: G'day, Danny.
5: Hi, how are you going?
2: Oh, good, but imagine if you win $10,000 now.
3: That's true. I just thought we can't just sit on hold.
2: And we've just put we've put a new mother on hold.
3: Should we go back to Rachel?
2: Oh, but we've got Danny. Then imagine if we give it to Rachel and then Danny doesn't get it. It's really tricky, Danny.
5: You can put me on hold. Oh, good. It's all good.
2: Let's go back to Rachel. Good on you, Danny.
6: Not going to give it to someone so lovely.
2: G'day, Rachel.
4: Hello.
2: Should we go back to Danny or are you happy to go now, Rachel?
4: It's up to you guys.
3: Oh, okay,
2: we haven't even spoken to Rebecca. Let's go to Rebecca. Okay. Rebecca, are you there?
7: I'm here.
2: Any crying babies?
7: No. My 15-year-old's very quiet.
2: Okay. Did you want us to go to Rachel first, the new mum, or Danny?
3: Or yourself.
7: Oh, God. Look, instead of those two, I'll just go and they can...
2: I don't like the selfish attitude. Let's go back to Rachel, the new mum.
3: I thought you'd love that.
2: G'day, Rachel.
4: Hello.
2: Okay, I think we're in a happy position. Although, Carrie, did you want to shuffle
3: No,
2: again?
3: I just want to
6: But what if she loses, then you...
3: Oh, stop talking, Jesse.
2: That's true, because maybe the first person is probably going to lose. Yeah. Actually, you're right. Go back to Danny. Let's go to Danny. Danny, you're back in first place.
5: Okay.
2: Oh, but first place insinuates she might win. Yes?
3: Tommy,
5: yep.
3: Sometimes your brain just goes off into a little make-believe world. Can we come back to reality and start playing the game?
2: With who? I've been trying to, Carrie. I'm just trying to work out. We all want to start the game. We just don't know with which caller.
3: With our mum. With our new mum.
2: Oh, we've got to get Jenny Bickmore on the phone.
3: Rachel, are you ready to play?
4: Yes, I am.
8: Okay.
3: Passing you over to Jesse now.
4: Thank you.
2: Start.
4: Stop.
3: Yeah, I'm glad we went with Rachel first because that felt real good.
2: See, it felt a little bit quick to mine and I think you might have actually thrown, as the sisterhood often does, I think you might have thrown the new mum under the bus a bit here, Carrie. Because you sometimes have to get a feel for the field. And so I think whatever time Rachel gets, if it's not bang on, and Rachel, I hope you win the cash, but if it's not, the second caller gets the advantage of it because they go, okay, the grass is a bit slow today.
3: Jesse, how did Rachel go?
6: 4.64.
4: Oh, gosh.
2: Oh, God.
3: Oh, no, let's not talk about what happens to her.
2: Oh, Carrie, I feel like you've done that.
3: Rebecca.
7: Hello.
3: Rebecca wasn't the second one, though. It was Danny.
2: No.
7: I was third.
3: Yeah, we need to go
6: to
3: Danny.
6: That's nice honesty from me.
2: Yeah. Actually, it's nice honesty. Yeah.
3: God, I'm out.
2: Rebecca, we want to reward honesty here because I think the number two spot is probably... We all... Yes, but with who, Carrie?
3: Okay, I'm going to stop talking and let's see how you go. Off you go.
2: Oh, okay. Hey, Rebecca, how are you feeling?
7: Yes, I'm good. How are you?
2: Yeah, pretty good. What are you going to spend the winnings on?
7: Well, I just came back from a trip to China, so I need to pay my credit card.
2: Oh, so you've just been away. Mm. Let's go to Danny. Let's go to Danny. Have you had a holiday recently?
5: No. Not recently.
2: You'd love one though, wouldn't you?
5: I'd love a holiday.
2: Well, let's try and win you this cash. Jesse here is going to say start. You say stop. If it's bang on 5 seconds, cash is all yours. Are you ready?
5: You're ready.
2: Start.
5: Stop.
2: That felt long for mine, but how did it feel for you? Because
3: I'm back again.
2: I didn't kick you out. You left, and you pantomimed left and did a little loop around just where your microphone was.
6: The studio,
2: yeah,
6: like a caged tiger.
2: She's got a cord on her headphones.
3: So much talking.
2: It's radio. It's
3: Danny, I think that was too long. How is Danny?
6: 6.83.
2: Okay.
3: Rebecca,
2: who do you want? Okay,
3: finally,
2: you're going
3: Rebecca.
2: With Rebecca. Okay.
7: Okay. Hello.
3: Oh, Beck.
2: Didn't want it before.
3: I never said I didn't want it. I just wanted to play the game.
2: You did. I said.
6: Oh, you want to play the game, not Rebecca.
3: Jesse.
0: Actually, there's other people that actually never made it onto the queue.
3: Rebecca, there's 10 grand on the line. Are you ready to play the time game?
2: Explain.
7: I am.
3: Passing you over to Jesse now.
6: Start.
7: Stop.
2: Oh, I feel like all the order might have... Oh, that felt bang on to me, Rebecca. How did it feel to you?
7: Well, I felt pretty good.
2: It's weird, though, because I somehow feel like if you do win $10,000, you've somehow taken it off a new mum. I don't know how.
7: I also forgot. Next year. I'm up for lots of bills.
2: Okay, so that's great, Rebecca. Yes, sell the sob. Yes, fantastic.
6: Forgot we're doing $10,000.
2: It's $10,000.
6: Where's producer Kieran gone?
2: What do you matter?
3: Hold on, just pause for a second. Where is
2: we can't pause, Carrie.
3: Well, you can, because if she's got it, we didn't really get the 10 grand approved.
2: Yes, we
6: did.
3: Did you?
2: Yeah, we did.
6: Yeah. Tommy said it.
2: Yeah.
6: Tommy's the boss.
2: I'll pay. It's fine.
3: Okay.
2: Rebecca, what are you studying next year?
7: Oh, no, not me. My boy. My eldest.
2: Oh, your eldest.
7: Yeah.
2: Oh,
7: He's doing his mock exams now, so uni next year.
2: Oh, good on you, Rebecca, and good on your boy.
7: Same on my bank account. Yeah.
2: For $10,000, we just need to hear 5.00 Jesse on a jackpot day for the time game. How did Rebecca go?
6: 5.
2: That's a good start.
6: Point.
2: We need that.
6: Producer Kieran said it looks like he's got something he needs to say.
2: Yeah.
6: 1-0.
7: Oh, no.
2: Oh, hang on. That's not. Wait.
3: That was Kieran.
7: No.
3: That wasn't Jesse.
6: Jesse, what did she have?
2: 5 points. She was going perfectly until you got here. Yes.
6: 1-6.
2: Oh.
3: Thank Christ that's over.
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6: 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Driving you home, it's Tarry and Sommy.

0: Wednesday arvo. It's Carrie Bickmore and Tommy Little.
1: It's time for Bickmore's Bits.
2: Here we go now. Home Alone. I learnt something today.
3: Home Alone, the movie?
2: Mm-hmm.
0: Yeah.
2: I had no idea there was more than one.
3: What do you mean?
2: I didn't know there was more than one Home Alone. I assumed once he got lost and found, there he stayed.
3: Oh, no. They go to New York. Oh,
2: well, because I was saying to producer Kizzy, who's we chat obviously in the morning about stuff we're going to do on the show, and I saw that Macaulay Culkin is bringing Home Alone to Australia. He's doing a viewing where you watch the movie and then he talks you through some of the memories of making the movie. And Kieran wrote back and said, Home Alone 2, my favourite movie of all time. And first of all, that's weird. But second of all, I said,
0: I don't know, it's pretty good.
2: And he said, anything set in New York makes it better.
3: Yeah.
2: So does he just get lost in New York now instead of being left at home?
4: What, in Home Alone 2?
2: Yeah.
4: No, he gets on the wrong flight. And then he's in New York and he uses his dad's credit card to live a life of luxury and meets Donald Trump.
3: Isn't that where he stays in the toy store?
4: No, he goes to the toy store. He doesn't stay there.
3: Does he not stay there overnight?
4: No, he's in a hotel with his dad's credit card.
3: Oh, that.
0: He's in the Plaza Hotel.
3: The Plaza Hotel.
0: Yeah.
2: Oh, I got to watch it with the
4: kids.
2: It's
4: so good.
0: It's very good.
4: Don't watch anything after Toy Story 2, though. They're all bad.
2: No, isn't the latest Toy Story the best of all time?
0: Home Alone 3 is elite.
2: What happens in Home Alone 3?
0: He gave us the famous line where Guy gets hit in the... with a hockey stick, and he says, "You smacked my winky." It was the peak of,
4: Sorry.
0: Of comedy when I was a child.
4: Over the Carrie Tommy show, but the Kevin changes in 3, and I don't think he can be called Kevin.
0: He's got a remote control car.
4: Yeah,
2: it's somebody different.
4: One. Yeah.
2: Okay, so back to Toy Story. I've heard that the latest
4: Story
2: one and is amazing, and that's Toy
4: about
2: Story
4: Home
2: 5.
4: Alone.
2: Yeah, no, but you said don't see anything past Toy Story 2.
4: You did. I meant Home Alone 2.
2: Oh, because Toy Story 5 is meant to be beautiful.
4: Oh. Will it make Tommy cry?
3: Yeah.
2: It's worth seeing. Two things got to see this weekend, Toy Story 5 and Home Alone 2.
3: Yeah. Is that what you're doing?
2: Mm-hmm.
3: Okay.
2: We're on air.
3: I'm not
2: we're
3: taking on air part of any of this. You guys have just had one of the more boring chats I've been a part of.
2: Okay, well, shall I mix it up and give you a bit of Kim Kardashian?
3: Please.
2: She has been awarded damages over the armed robbery that she experienced back in 2016. Still, it baffles me. Like, every now and then I forget that she was literally held at gunpoint, bound, and robbed of $8 million worth of jewelry. Like, for all that she's been through, that's full on.
3: Yes.
2: Anyway, they never have recovered.
3: So she lost $8 million.
2: $8 million worth. Much of it's never been recovered. One of the things they still haven't found is her engagement ring.
3: That's fine.
2: From Kanye.
3: That's done, isn't it?
2: Oh, yeah, it's done, but I'm just saying someone out there's got it.
3: But do you hold on? Like, is that an emotional? What I'm saying is once the relationship is over, do you care about the
2: No, but in this case, it's probably worth $7 million, so maybe you do care.
3: Mm.
2: You know, a normal person probably doesn't care.
3: It's funny the idea of tooling around with someone else's engagement ring on, or they melt it down.
2: Maybe.
3: And pawn it off.
2: Well, 8 of the defendants were convicted in the case, so I don't know.
3: How many were involved?
2: 8. And then, so she was awarded, she said it was never about the money, seeking these damages, just rather than recognition. So she was awarded $1 in damages, as was her friend and stylist who was in the room at the time. But the hotel receptionist.
4: €1.
2: $1.60 Australian.
4: Yes, thank you.
2: Turn your mic back off. A hotel receptionist was awarded $177,000 for the trauma, and the hotel received nearly $900,000.
3: I'm surprised there hasn't been a movie made about it.
2: Me too.
3: And then a second one, and you two could wax on about whether the second one's better.
0: Oh, Macaulay Culkin said in New York a tour about it.
5: Yeah, what's going
0: on? One of the burglars wrote a book.
3: This is a mess.
0: Sorry, but one
3: this sucks.
0: Sorry, that's adding something.
2: One of the burglars wrote a book
0: about it.
2: What do you mean? From prison?
0: I haven't done that much research.
2: That's an interesting way to use it. And where's all the money he's made from it go? Okay. And finally, just because, have you seen Tom Cruise on the cover of GQ Mag?
3: Oh, I haven't. And I usually get my GQ delivered monthly.
2: Can you show Tommy Tom Cruise on the cover of GQ? I just love your first reaction.
3: His nipples can't be out, are they?
2: Nipples are not out.
3: Over 50, men shouldn't get their nipples out thinking it's hot. It's gross.
2: Yeah.
3: Oh, yeah. Yeah. Tom. Oh, yeah. Yeah. He's got his thumb down his pants, alluringly, like, you know what's in here? But Mission Impossible to get in. Mission Impossible to keep being aroused looking at that.
2: I sent a message to the group WhatsApp with his picture and just wrote, nope. And then I happened to click on the link of like everyone's comments once GQ posted it. It's just woman after woman after woman going, nope, no, nah, nope, nope, nope.
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8: Good afternoon. Those patchy delays are starting to build in both directions on the Brooker Highway between Derwent Park and Queen's Domain. The Domain Highway really heavy heading onto the Brooker at the merge. In Newtown, heavy delays on Newtown Road both ways approaching Risdon Road. The Tasman Highway a clear run in both directions between the city and Sorrel. 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
14: Afternoon, I'm Brett Thomas. We've got an idea of what's to come in the Home Affairs Minister's migration announcement tomorrow. Tony Burke's been questioned in Question Time whether he will reverse changes to visa processing and a go slow on working holiday visas. But it seems he's not up for it.
15: We do need to get net overseas migration down. We do. To be able to work through this, we need to be able to make sure that we deal the numbers overall and do so in a sensible, targeted way that provides the easiest pathway through for the Australian economy.
14: He's set to address the National Press Club tomorrow. The federal government's been slammed following leaked documents that show it's considering an opt-out policy for Aussie artists to stop AI companies harvesting on their work. Around 7,000 Ford Mustangs are being recalled due to a wiring issue. It's for models built between May 2023 and this year. And in the US, at least three people have died after a news helicopter crashed live on air in LA near the scene of a separate fatal bus accident.
16: A registered master builder is just that, a master of their craft. So ask yourself, is your builder a master builder? Then ask, what could happen if they're not?
14: The Swans still believe they have enough talent to down the Dockers in Friday night's preliminary final. While Sydney will again be without their suspended five players, key forward Logan McDonald says they're not short of stars to pull off another upset.
17: Got full confidence, we spoke about as well all pre-season, that it's going to take a full squad mentality to do anything this year, and the boys that have come in have really bought into that. And we still think we've got enough talent across the park to be able to win the game, so that's definitely not an excuse.
14: And a blistering century from Matt Renshaw guided the Aussies to victory in their one day against Zimbabwe overnight.
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20: 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Tonight down to 8, and tomorrow mostly fine with a high of 16. 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
1: Da, da, da, da, da. It's the one and only
0: Carrie Bickmore
2: and Tommy Little.
3: Boom, boom, boom, boom, boom.
0: This is Carrie and Tommy.
4: Yeah, yeah, yeah. That is where you're at for your Wednesday afternoon, and it is time for this.

0: This has been going off the kids' edition of Cash Draw because who you got?
1: Oh, the kid with the best name, Ziggy. Hello.
2: Hi.
1: How are you, Ziggy?
2: Good.
1: Do you love your name?
2: Yes.
1: Yes.
0: Ziggy, how old are you?
2: 18, eight years old.
0: Okay. You were nearly 18 for a second there. Hey, Ziggy, I'm going to draw some numbers and you just have to guess what it is. And if you get it right, you win that amount, okay?
2: Okay.
0: Have you got a favorite number, Ziggy?
2: Yes. It's probably going to be 21.
0: 21.
1: Oh, sweet.
0: Okay, so Ziggy, I'm going to draw three numbers, okay? So the number you have to guess will be in the hundreds, okay?
2: Yep.
0: Are you ready?
2: Yes.
0: Here we go. What did you think it was, Zig?
2: 102.
0: Oh, Ziggy, it was 211. Hey, Ziggy, I've got some great news, though.
2: Yeah?
0: Have $50.
2: Yay.
0: Yay. Have a good day.
1: I'm going to take them all home.
0: Who you got, Biggers?
1: Hey, Jace.
3: Hi.
1: How old are you, Jace?
3: Seven.
1: Seven. And what's your favourite number?
3: Five.
1: Did anything fun happen today, Jace?
3: I'm just calling before my karate lesson and I'm going to get a belt.
0: Oh, what colour?
3: Orange.
0: Orange, that's cool. Hey, do you do that thing in karate where you chop through the boards?
3: Oh, yeah, I did that in kindy.
0: Wow. Have you ever head-butted through a board?
3: Nope.
1: I don't think we could even chop through boards now. Do you think you could chop through a board?
0: I don't want to brag too much, Gary, but I've chopped through boards.
4: Does Jace think that you could chop through a board?
0: Jace, do you think I could chop through a board?
3: Yes.
0: Thank you, Jace. I like you. What was your favourite number again?
3: Five.
0: Okay, right. There's going to be three numbers, and so you're going to have to guess something in the hundreds, but I promise you there will be at least 15 involved, okay?
3: Okay, thanks.
0: Are you ready?
3: Yeah.
0: Here you go. What did you think, Jace?
3: 555.
0: Jace, that would be like hundreds of dollars. That means... If it was 3-5, that means it would be $555, Jace. That's so much money. Have you ever had that much money?
3: No.
0: What would you even spend it on?
5: What would you want to buy?
3: A trampoline.
0: That would be so fun.
1: And that would be so nice, Jace, because I understand your sister, Charlie, is in the car, and she would like a go as well. Hi, Charlie. So if you won the money, Jace, then you could both share in the prize.
3: Yeah.
1: Or is it only going to be you that would be on the trampoline?
3: We'd both be on the trampoline.
0: Oh. Hey, definitely. Jace.
3: Yeah?
0: The last number that I drew was a 5. And the second number that I drew was a 5, which means if the first number was also a 5, you win $555. I'm going to hold it up so Carrie can read out what the first number is. Carrie, can you tell Jace?
1: Jace? It was a 5! He won $555!
3: Thank you!
0: Oh my gosh, have the best time on the trampoline, Jace!
3: Thank you!
0: We'll play again tomorrow!
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0: G-Flip's Bet on Fire for your Wednesday arvo. It's Carrie and Tommy.
1: We've got to talk about something that's happening more and more.
2: What's happening?
1: So the first category of people I want to talk about, I just want to mention it as a basis for what we're going to. People, when they go to a restaurant and they order, and you know the type of person I'm talking about, will slip in the accent when they're ordering the dish. So instead of ordering oh, g'day, mate, can I have a spaghetti bolognese, please? They'll go, oh, hi, I think I'm going to have a bolognese.
2: And to be fair, you do that quite often.
1: I never do that.
2: Not bolognese, but if it's French, you really lean into the French word.
1: No, I try and speak French, but I never.
2: What's the difference?
1: Because one's the language, one's not just putting on the accent.
2: But you put on the accent and try and speak French words, often very wrong. So you just really put
0: Because how are you saying escargot?
1: No, I just say escargot.
2: How would you say a croissant?
1: A croissant.
2: No.
1: Carrie, how do you think I order?
0: Do it how you did it this morning.
3: Un croissant, s'il vous plaît.
1: Yeah, but that's speaking the language. Yeah.
2: That's very different
1: to someone that goes, hi, can I have a croissant?
0: Okay.
1: Why does this annoy you?
2: Because you do it. I mean, you don't go a bolognese.
0: No, but that's so not doing
1: it. You mean the example
2: no,
1: that I used.
2: I think you try to speak French at the French restaurant
1: you're
2: is
1: allowed
2: the
1: to try
2: same,
1: and speak
2: sorry,
1: a language.
2: You can do whatever you want, but it's the same kind of person as the one you're putting into some category over here, which you're going to dismiss.
1: Okay.
2: So give us the
0: But
2: rest
0: I think
2: of the
0: you
2: categories.
0: Should be putting a little bit of the accent into that word. Like, if it's a French word, I don't think you should be going, ah, yeah, I have a bit of the escargot.
1: Okay.
0: Escargot is a bad example.
2: Okay, so that's your first group of category people, people that try to put on an accent when ordering food.
1: Try and put on a flair.
2: Okay, what's the next category?
1: Well, I think the first category then morphs into this when they become Super Saiyan, which is I've got mates and I've started doing it annoyingly. Mm. And I think it's an awful trait where you just throw in a foreign word.
2: What
1: and
2: do you
1: so
2: mean?
1: When you're leaving, you go, ciao, ciao. And you're like, you don't even. You
2: Are
1: don't
2: you at
1: know.
2: An Italian restaurant at this point?
1: No.
2: No.
1: No.
2: Oh,
1: no.
2: You're just in a hanging out normal brunch
1: yeah,
2: and someone
1: got,
2: leaves and
1: I've
2: goes,
1: got
2: ciao.
1: Mates that go, ciao, ciao, ciao. And they're
0: Are
1: not
0: they Italian.
1: Italian.
0: No,
1: nah, okay. They're not Italian. But I, despite this annoying me a little bit for a long time, I'm guilty of it now.
2: Au revoir.
1: If someone, I'm not au revoiring. No, nah, we'll get
0: Oh, my
1: there.
0: God. I know what yours is because.
2: What's mine?
0: Yeah. Adios.
1: Yeah.
2: Is
1: because
2: it?
1: Says adios.
0: Adios, amigos.
1: All the time.
2: I think I said adios.
1: Adios. Adios. Adios. I've started saying si.
2: Oh,
1: do you want a croissant? Si, si, si, si, si, si. And it's so
0: just
1: annoying. Yeah, I know. It's so annoying. But I'm sure.
2: Hold on. So, Weddy, are you doing si? In all occasions or only when you're in a croissant ordering French environment?
1: No, definitely not. Just across the board.
2: Across the board.
1: CCC, yeah.
2: So at Woolies, just CCC.
1: CCC, yeah.
0: He's not French either.
1: Yeah, no.
2: What's
1: it's not. Spanish.
0: Spanish?
2: Spanish.
0: We.
2: Oui. Oui. Oh, we.
1: Oui. Yeah, yeah,
2: oui.
1: Yeah. CCC.
2: Ah. You don't really speak French. You just do a lot of.
1: So hang on. Before you were criticizing me for trying to speak French and now you're saying that I don't speak French.
2: Yeah, I never said you spoke it. I didn't say you spoke it.
1: You literally said that I do it all the time.
2: No, I said you try. There's a real specific.
0: Can I give you a word that I learned in another language that I think is excellent? We should all be saying it. Producer Kizzy said yesterday that in Welsh, the microwave is called
3: a pop-de-ping.
1: Yeah, pop-de-ping is great.
0: Pop-de-ping is so much better than
1: Chuck
0: microwave.
1: It in the pop-de-ping.
0: Chuck it in the pop-de-ping. Does what it says.
1: It does what it says on the can.
2: Pop-de-ping, it's fun.
1: That's great. 131060, I want to know, are there any words just from other languages that you just slip in, just casually, like my CCCCCC? Because...

0: Adios. Like, it's sneaky. Oi, have you chucked the pie in the pop de ping?
1: Yeah.
0: Give us a call, 131060. Borrowed words that we're using in English. Give us a call. 100.9's Carrie and

0: Your Wednesday arvo, it's Carrie Bickmore and Tommy Little driving you home, and we're borrowing words from other languages.
1: Yeah, you're just chucking in a, oh, yeah, see you, mate, ciao, or because yours is adios.
2: Yours is wee, wee, wee. No, see, see, see, see, see, see,
1: see, see, see, see. G'day, Amy. G'day, Amy.
2: A bit today.
1: Oh, sorry. Mushy, mushy.
0: Mushy, mushy, Amy.
1: Oh, mushy, mushy.
3: Hello.
1: Ah, there you go. We got there. Amy, what foreign words are you chucking in?
3: We say cwtch, which means cuddle in Welsh.
1: That's cute. Give us a cwtch.
3: Yeah, give us a cwtch. I just think it's the cutest word, and my kids say it, so they're, like, always telling people they speak a different language.
1: So how did you stumble upon cwtch?
3: I lived in Wales for a little while, and the language is, like, very difficult. Didn't learn a single word other than cwtch.
0: Oh, you didn't learn popty ping?
3: No, I didn't, but I love that. I'm going to take that on now.
1: Amy, is Welsh and Flemish are different, aren't they?
3: Yes, they are.
1: Okay. Yep. Is Welsh spoken much?
3: Not so much in South Wales, but all of the signs and stuff are written in Welsh. In Northern Wales, like, people speak it a little bit more. But, yeah, it's just, like, there's no vowels in it. It's just really hard. You can't, like, sound things out. Letters make different sounds and stuff. So,
1: and so unless there was a sign pointing towards where cuddles were happening, you were struggling to make it.
3: Exactly. It was a word I could say.
1: Good on you, Ames. Thank you for getting involved.
2: What about Beck? Hey, Beck.
4: Hi.
2: What words have you just started throwing into your everyday language that you've taken from another country?
4: So we say "atisse" when someone sneezes. It's the French version of "bless you."
2: Atisse.
1: Atisse.
4: Atisse.
1: Atisse. That's nice.
2: And why did you start saying that?
4: We've got a French exchange student at the moment, and we have a dog that sneezes quite regularly, so we learnt it pretty quickly, and now we say it all the time, which gets me some very strange looks when I'm at work and someone random sneezes.
1: Atisse. Have you got a pug or a French bulldog or something?
4: We've got a moodle.
1: A moodle?
2: What's a moodle?
1: Is it a Maltese?
4: Maltese cross poodle, yeah.
1: Cute. It also sounds like you're saying, like, it's bless you, but it also sounds like, do you need a tissue?
2: Tissue.
1: Yeah, exactly.
4: Yeah, I'm not sure exactly what the exact translation is, but it is their version of bless you. So, yeah, atisse.
1: You're a legend, Beck. Thank you very much. G'day, Aaron.
5: Hello.
1: Oh, sorry, mushy mushy, Aaron. That's
5: mushy,
1: not
5: mushy,
1: yeah,
5: mushy,
1: mushy, mushy, mushy, mushy, mushy, mushy,
5: mushy,
1: yeah, mushy, mushy,
5: mushy, mushy,
1: mushy, mushy, mushy. What foreign words are you throwing in?
5: Arrivederci. I feel like I'm saying it wrong.
2: It's so Aussie. Arrivederci.
1: Is arrivederci, is that bye? What is it?
5: I think it's Italian goodbye. I just say it to, like, the Italian regulars at my work, but I have no idea what it means.
1: Do you use your beautiful broad Australian accent when you do it?
5: Arrivederci.
1: Arrivederci.
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8: Good afternoon. Delays in both directions on the Brooker Highway between Derwent Park and Queen's Domain. It's at its heaviest northbound just after the Domain Highway, which is slow both on and off the Brooker at the merge. The Tasman Highway still looking mainly clear in both directions between the city and Sorel, and no dramas either way travelling on the southern outlets. Renovating? 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

0: Australia for your Wednesday afternoon. It's Carrie Bickmore and Tommy Little.
1: And up next, three lads, one dream, a whole lot of fun. They've made the news and we've tracked them down. That's next.
2: All over Hobart, it's Hit 100.9's Carrie and Tommy.

0: drive home the Savo, it's Carrie Bickmore and Tommy Little.
1: Because I stumbled across a news article, which I've also sent to you, and you have had a peruse as well, and I thought it was fascinating and right up my alley.
2: I can imagine you as at the age that these guys are now and you doing the same thing.
1: Well, I have done the thing that they have done. I've only had it for a short time. Anyway, let's go to one of the men in the spotlight. G'day, Cooper.
3: Hey, Tommy.
1: How are you, legend?
3: I'm going well. How are you?
1: Yeah, I'm really good. For the people who, unlike Carrie and I, and haven't seen you in the news, can you please explain to the gorgeous people of this country what you and two of your mates have done?
3: Well, we decided to go out and buy a limousine.
1: How sick.
2: As your first car?
3: Yeah, one of our first cars.
2: So you all pulled the money in together. How did you decide a limo was going to be the car of choice?
3: It was pretty spontaneous, actually. We were just scrolling along Marketplace and I sent it to one of the boys and they're like, oh, we gotta get it.
1: Because to paint the picture, it's a Fairlane, is that right?
3: Yeah, 1986 Fairlane limo.
1: 1986 white Fairlane limo. And how much did it cost you?
3: $2,000.
1: Sick.
2: My very first car, and the first day I got my license, I came over a hill and my brakes didn't work on my Morris Minor and I nearly died. It wasn't very roadworthy. Is this car safe for you to drive? Are your parents there with their heads in their hands?
3: I would say it's like pretty safe enough.
1: This is actually, apart from, you know, the chauffeurs in the business, this is one of the rare times. Cooper, I had a limo for a bit and I can testify that they are awesome. Have you got it up and running now?
3: Yeah, it's up and running. It runs fairly well. The gear stick pops off sometimes, so leaves you stranded sometimes on the road.
1: Have you used
2: But pretty safe, yeah. Safe.
1: Don't worry. Yeah. Carrie is what we call a dream killer, Cooper. Don't worry about it.
2: No, I'm a mother. I care about Cooper.
1: In my world, mums can also be fun.
2: I am a fun mum.
1: Hey, Cooper, what are you going to use it for?
3: Oh, probably a fair few airport runs, I reckon.
1: Yeah. Are you going to pick up randoms and offer your services?
3: Yeah, I reckon we could offer some donations they can donate to us.
1: Yeah. Is it true? Yeah, I think that's just payment. Is it true it came with a driving hat?
3: Yeah, that's definitely correct.
1: Okay. And how, if the three of you are out, because I assume one of the great joys of a limo is obviously like drinking in the back and you know, like socializing stuff. How do you draw straws? How do you work out who's the designated driver?
3: Well, only two of us are on our like P2s, so only two of us can like legally sort of drive it with other passengers in the car. So we kind of just both go, we don't mind.
2: I mean, that's pretty smart by the other one too, because the other one's now just getting driven around by drivers in his own limo the whole time. I mean, that's that's a really good gig.
1: Hey, because do you have any further questions about Cooper's hopes, aspirations and dreams?
2: What do you want to do with your life, Cooper?
3: I want to be a Sparky like my dad.
1: That's cool.
2: Great.
1: Hey, so it was an electrical fault and you said that's why your dad helped. Has he started teaching you Sparky stuff already?
3: Oh, he tries to, and then like I tend to not listen because he waffles on.
1: Hey, how much was the insurance on the limo?
3: It's $16 a month.
1: That is
2: $16 a month?
1: Good.
2: That's nothing.
0: What a bargain.
1: How?
3: We insured it through my dad and like third party, the most basic minimum insurance you can get.
1: Cooper, I love when people have fun in this life, and thank you for taking the time today to join us.
3: Yeah, thank you for letting me come onto the show.
1: And if you ever get the limo business up and flying, just hit us back up and we can give it a good old advertise.
3: Yeah, we'll definitely give you a good deal.
1: good on you, Cooper.
3: Thank you.
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6: Good afternoon. Still have those delays in both directions on Lubrica Highway between Derwent Park and Queen's Domain, and it's heaviest northbound passing the Domain Highway, which is still slow both on and off the Brooker at the merge. The Tasman Highway has delays in both directions through midway points, and no dramas either way travelling on the southern outlets. Scorer winner Dan Murphy's get Carlton Dry Lager 375 ml cans 24 case 2 for $109 for My Dan's members. 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T's and C's apply. 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

0: Around Australia, if you drive home, the Savo, it's Carrie Bickmore and Tommy Little.
1: This is going to be good stuff.
2: Stop saying things out loud in the studio on breaks, because now we're talking on air about how I haven't eaten fruit in a few years. This is not a break.
1: What? I just can't believe, because I get to see the run sheet. People of Australia, they don't necessarily know exactly what's coming up on the show, but I get a little sneak peek. And when I saw Carrie loves fruit written on mine, I thought, I cannot wait to get
3: this
1: stuck
3: in there. The meantime, you can't get anything on the board through producer Kieran.
1: Oh,
2: I've got in front of me now, thanks to producer Kieran, two apples and a pear. Oh, sorry, and a banana, the smallest banana I've ever seen. That's not a... No one
0: that's
2: wants
0: pretty
2: that.
0: Big.
1: That's pretty huge.
3: Fine,
1: that's massive. That's a massive banana.
2: But I said to him off air, I got to eat fruit and veggies again. I've stopped eating fruit and veggies.
1: You could get scurvy.
2: I could get scurvy. Oh my cholesterol's up.
1: You know my friend got scurvy.
2: Did they?
1: Yeah.
2: I didn't think you could get that.
1: Yeah. He's like the first dude. He ended up in hospital and really sick. And they were like, thought we haven't seen someone with scurvy.
2: And does he not eat fruit and veggies?
1: Not at all.
2: Yeah, because I just find that I've stopped eating them. Like, for snacks now, you guys have killed me because all we ever eat all day long is shapes and lollies in this studio. Mm-hmm. And then at nighttime, I don't know.
1: You're not eating any vegetables, Carrie?
3: You're drinking plenty of grapes.
1: Yeah, that's true.
2: That is true.
1: Fruit juice.
2: I used to have smoothies. I'm not really having them. I'm just running off coffee. My cholesterol's up. I went to the doctor. My cholesterol's up. I still have a banana a day.
4: You said you had fruit in years, then said you're a banana a day.
1: And why'd you wink at Jess?
2: When
1: did you turn into a sleazy corporate man?
2: I
5: don't eat fruit, I just drink grape juice. How you going, toots wink? Have a banana a day. Don't swallow it. Know what I'm saying?
6: Get us another rum and coke.
2: A banana a day is the only fruit I have for my potassium. But the problem is I've come to this conclusion myself, not with any medical help, but I think I have a fructose allergy. And so when I have apples, my parts so bad.
3: You didn't need to wink again, mate. That's just how
2: you so now.
1: Surely bananas have fructose as well.
2: No, I think it's a different kind of thing. I think it must be a different something fructosey thing.
1: And do you get it from onion? Because onion is very high in fructose.
2: Yes, and onion and garlic. And I've stopped having...
1: And that makes you fart as well.
2: Yeah, and I've stopped having pears. This is what I mean.
3: What's your favourite fruit?
2: I think my favourite fruit is a banana.
3: Oh, okay.
2: I can't have watermelon.
3: Oh.
2: You just think that was sugar and water. Watermelon just absolutely wreaks havoc.
1: Yes.
2: Mm-hmm.
1: Producer Kieran.
4: The main ingredient in bananas is sugar, including fructose.
1: I actually think it's very different depending on the ripeness of the banana. I once had a trainer tell me a overripe banana and one that is on the less ripe side are basically like two entirely different foods.
2: Well, there you go.
1: Mm.
2: The other day I had Maggi noodles in the bath.
1: I think I'm finding
2: I don't like cooking for one. And so when I don't have my kids, obviously I'm separated. When I don't have my kids, I find that like if I'm not going out for dinner or having company, I'm like, oh, I don't want to cook for myself. So I just have like honestly, I'll have girl meal. I'll have like Vita Wheats with something on them.
3: You can put fruit on your Vita Wheats.
2: I'll have like Maggi noodles. I'll sometimes have crumpets.
1: Can I help?
2: A crumpet's really good dinner.
1: It's so sad. Can I help?
2: What are you going to do?
1: So I used to not like cooking for one. It made me feel lonely because there was no one there to go, oh, this is nice. Thank you for cooking. And I'm like, I've just made it for myself. And then I completely changed my thinking around it. And I cook things now that I've never cooked before. And so I can take my time. It doesn't matter if I stuff up. And then I get to see if I can make the dish. And so then when I do have people around, I can cook it for them without being stressed about it.
2: So it's like a trial.
1: Yeah. And you just get to try a new recipe.
2: Because I even miss serving food to my kids for them to reject.
1: Mm.
2: Like even that's I don't mind doing, but cooking for myself, and I would probably love the food.
1: Or get a housemate.
2: I'm a bit old for that, aren't I?
1: No, my housemate's older than you.
2: That's exactly my point.
1: The happiest man you've ever met in your life.
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6: Good afternoon. On the Tasman Highway, that earlier congestion through Midway Point has now cleared. It's running well once again both ways between the city and Sorell. Delays in both directions on the Brooker Highway between Derwent Park and Queen's Domain, still at its heaviest northbound passing the Domain Highway, which remains slow both on and off the Brooker at the merge. KFC's new lunchtime Boxall range packs an unreasonable amount of chicken in some mouthwatering $5, $10 and $15 boxes. Until 2 p.m. pickup only, not everywhere and not forever, no swaps. And that's the latest in traffic on Hobart's Hit 100.9.
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11: Afternoon, I'm Brett Thomas. We'll soon find out the details around Labor's long-awaited migration policy. The Home Affairs Minister will announce the plan at the National Press Club tomorrow, a month after his 11th-hour cancellation. Tony Burke's speech is titled The Work of Managing the Migration Program, Who Arrives, Who Stays and Who Leaves. The Housing Industry Association is warning tax changes and interest rate rises are driving buyers away from the market. A report showing new home sales in Australia have crashed nearly 20% in 3 months. But Skills and Training Minister Andrew Giles says property reforms are working as intended.
12: There are obviously going to be differences of perspectives here between the HR and the government on some issues. I understand that. I respect the view they put. We are making no apology for trying to reshape the housing market.
11: Social media-linked betting platform Dabble has had to cough up more than $1 million in fines. The communications watchdog says it failed to close the accounts of over 150 problem gamblers. And in the US, a reporter and pilot have been killed after a news helicopter crashed in LA.
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11: Belief at the Hawks is high leading into Saturday's prelim against the back-to-back Premier Lions. After raiding the West and knocking off Freo on their home turf, midfielder Harry Morrison says that came as no surprise to them.
14: Yeah, does wonders for us. I think knocking a quality side off like Freo over there in front of a hostile crowd, probably one of the best wins that I've been involved in.
11: And Dockers defender Brennan Cox will be left out of their prelim against the Swans on Friday night. He'll instead line up in the Waffle Grand Final for Peel Thunder on Sunday.
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15: Mostly fine for the rest of today in Hobart. Tonight, down to 8, and tomorrow, mostly fine with a high of 16. 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
2: Carrie Bickmore
17: and Tommy Little.
2: This is Carrie and Tommy.
18: Yeah, that is where you're at for your Wednesday afternoon. And if you're just joining us, well, you're just in time, Bickmore.
8: I don't really know in time for what.
9: I don't. I certainly don't. So can you fill me and the nation in?
8: I said to our producer, Kizzy, that I'd got a message back. Remember how I put a call out onto the show for the guy sitting next to me on the plane the other day?
9: What's his name?
8: What's his name? And I, anyway, I was going to tell you just then that he's DM'd me and said it was a pleasure to meet me and that I was a legend. I forgot his name.
17: That's the only bit you remember.
9: We've got a photographic memory of compliments.
17: Gary?
9: No, it wasn't.
8: It was Robert.
17: Even I remember his name.
9: I remember it too.
8: Oh, do you? What was his name?
9: It starts with a T. It's actually quite similar to my name.
8: Tom.
9: That is my name. Yeah, but it's quite similar to
8: Tony.
9: My name. There we go.
8: Tony. He didn't look like a Tony, though.
17: Yeah.
8: Anyway, I'm so bad with names. Oh, anyway, so I was telling the producers that, and then suddenly they're like, you guys were all asking me what happens in my DMs. And so I said, I'll show you what happens in my DMs. And I sent a whole lot of pictures of my DMs to our producers. And so
19: there's a bit going on.
8: Don't do it to me.
9: Isn't this just going to be... No spoilers. Okay.
8: I don't know what they want.
19: Producer Kieran has worked through them all and got the gold.
9: Should we be scared?
17: No. Okay.
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0: For your Wednesday afternoon, it's Carrie Bickmore and Tommy Little for the drive home, and the time has come.
1: Carrie has desperately wanted to air her DMs to the world. She's like, I get such good ones.
2: I don't check my DMs because you're the one that told me not to.
1: I told you don't open them and accept them because then they can see it.
2: I misinterpreted what you said. I thought you said don't open them. Anyway, I did open them and the producers said, what are in there? And I screenshot the DMs and sent them to them. I don't know what they're doing with these DMs.
1: I also think screenshotting probably sends notifications these
2: days. God, don't say that.
1: I'm not allowed to tell you how your phone works.
2: I know, but
1: why are you angry at me? I haven't done anything.
2: Any of them. And then you said that it was only if I accepted them or whatever, or click on them.
1: You didn't say screenshot them.
2: Anyway, this is not my fault.
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5: Hello, Carrie. Steve here.
6: This is probably destined for the graveyard of unread DMs. But you seem like someone I genuinely love to have a drink with. So I figured I'd say, hi, Carrie.
5: Hello?
6: Hey, Carrie. Just wanted to message you and tell you that you're so beautiful. I love everything you do.
5: Looking great.
7: I just wanted to get in contact. As I've made an artwork of you, I'd love to see if you're interested in seeing it. Also, you look so hot with short hair.
6: You're really beautiful and stunning, Carrie.
5: Stunning.
6: So gorgeous.
5: Looking great, Carrie.
6: So beautiful, Carrie.
7: My God, Carrie. Your new photos are outrageous.
6: So gorgeous.
8: Carrie, you wee on. We would love to shoot with you if you're in Melbs. I do OnlyFans. Let me know.
3: I had a spelling error in it. That's one too.
1: We on.
3: We on.
1: I love the, I've got an artwork of you that I'd love to see. If you want to see it.
9: Hey, how you doing?
10: Carrie and Tommy will be right back after this.
11: But in case you missed it,
10: here's what happened earlier.
12: I'll get back to you.
1: Oh,
8: yeah. Yeah. Tom.

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2: Good afternoon. Those delays are easing in both directions on the Brooker Highway between Derwent Park and Queen's Domain. Still a bit congested outbound approaching Howard Road. The Domain Highway slow coming off the Brooker at the merge. The Tasman Highway still a clear run in both directions between the city and Sorrel, and no dramas either way on the southern outlets. 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
22: So already chats around who is going to do the 2027 Super Bowl halftime show.
23: What number are we up to now? Super Bowl 58 or something?
22: That's a good question. Super Bowl, what's LXI?
23: That is 61.
22: 61.
23: I believe.
22: There you go.
23: If I'm wrong on that, I apologise to all the Romans.
24: No takesies, backsies.
22: Yes. Will it be Bieber or Harry Styles? Apparently is the two they're down to. Now, you remember that Bieber performed at the halftime of the FIFA World Cup earlier this summer.
23: Mm.
22: Now, well, their summer, our winter.
23: Do you think we need more pump-up stuff than that?
22: Than what?
23: Do you know what I mean?
22: Then Harry or Justin.
23: I love both Bieber and Styles, but...
24: Bieber and Styles.
23: But, it, you know...
22: Justin and Harry's funny.
23: I won't... Yeah, I know. Justin. Who's going to play the show? Is it Justin? We're thinking of getting Harry. What, just him up there with the guitar? Yeah. I just think you want...
22: What would you... Who would your pick be?
23: Like, I thought Bad Bunny was... Excellent.
22: Exceptional.
23: I thought the Dre, Snoop, yep. Eminem.
22: Rihanna was good. So do you think you just like hip-hop?
23: I just want...
22: Vibe.
23: Yes.
22: Yes. I think Bieber's too chill. If you go by his Coachella set, I mean, you probably couldn't do that kind of style.
23: Destiny's Child were great.
22: Yes. But Harry could get a vibe happening.
24: I don't know if music for a sushi restaurant does Super Bowl.
22: Yeah, he's got new
23: even
22: stuff.
23: Even Watermelon like, Sugar. I love it, but I love it when the sun's going down.
22: Yeah, but he's got all of his new stuff.
24: Okay.
23: Like what?
22: Like American Girls and all of that. Like that's a bit more upbeat.
23: Okay.
22: I don't know. Maybe.
23: Yeah.
22: Anyway, I'm just letting you know that they haven't decided. I don't even think this is sources confirmed. It's just the two that they think are down
23: Fair
22: to.
23: Enough.
22: Just side note before we go. Did you or did you not say that Jay-Z chooses the show?
24: So the halftime show.

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2: So surely next year at the Super Bowl, we'll see Jay-Z perform. Because if I had that role, I'm putting myself in.
1: But why has he not put himself before?
2: How is this true?
0: Yeah, he's
1: so Jay-Z. What does it mean by, does he pick all the Apple Music? What do you mean, like he's the, he's just obviously the face of it. Surely
3: wouldn't he just
1: not
3: always
1: actually
3: pick people from his own label then?
0: Well, no, he chooses based on popularity.
1: Chooses also, what, the entire Apple Music playlist?
0: Yeah, so he is the executive producer and creative director for the Apple Music Super Bowl halftime show.
2: Yeah, I think because
0: he has the final say.
2: I think you're taking this a bit too into, I don't think Jay-Z's personally picking songs on Apple Music.
1: That's what I thought he said.
2: No, he's saying it's for the show.
1: Oh, for the show.
0: Yeah.
1: Okay.
0: He's not creating your playlist. No, it's made for
1: good.
0: You.
1: No, I don't think he'd like my playlist.
0: Is it that Hot Mum cigarette
1: actually,
0: one
1: all,
0: I gave you?
1: It's all, do you know what? So Kizzy sent me, we were going on a drive the other day, when we were going gold panning.
2: Yes.
1: And Kizzy said, I reckon you'll really like, what was it called?
0: It's 90s Cigarette Mum Summer.
1: Yeah. And then I got the kids in the car later and they're like, what are you listening to? And Evie was like, 90s Cigarette Mum Summer. What is that?
2: Yeah,
1: mean?
2: Get around it. 100.9's Carrie and Tommy.

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0: song could ever say.
1: Viewens Day Arvo, it's Carrie and Tommy driving you home.
2: Mums be crazy sometimes.
3: No way.
2: Yeah, like a lot of times. I spoke to a girlfriend on my drive to work today. And she's got two young kids, and I asked her how things were, and we chatted, and then she said, I'm in that stage where everything's making me anxious and I'm doing quite random rash things because I'm not sleeping a lot. And I said, oh, what do you mean? Like, what are you doing? She's like, in the middle of the night, I just have these crazy thoughts and I have to act on it.
3: Like what?
2: And I said, oh, what happened? And she said, Arby was away for business. And she was at home with, I think she's got a four-year-old and a nearly standing up little boy.
3: So a one-year-old?
2: Yeah. And she said in the middle of the night, she couldn't sleep and he was up and down and up and down. And she started thinking about the fact that he was going to pull perhaps one of the dresses down on himself now that he's starting to stand up. So instead of just getting the dresses secured to the back of the wall a bit more, she decided that all their furniture needed to go, and in the middle of the night, she moved it all out onto the front porch.
1: How? What?
2: Just like, you know, like all her couch she moved around. She was like, anything that she had decided in her crazy middle of the night mind was going to kill her son.
1: Not even in the backyard.
2: And so she got, her husband then came home from work the next day and he was like, what is happening? She's like, it's all got to go. It's all cheap stuff. It's going to fall off the walls and it's going to kill him. It's got to go.
3: But wouldn't it be drawers full of stuff?
2: Get, like, everything. She'd been awake for hours, right? And then I got off the phone to her and I was in my head going, I remember that level of craziness. I remember in the middle of the night where your brain isn't quite thinking logically. And the same thing happened to a friend of mine when she was up breastfeeding. Had read all about like toxins in foods that, you know, like how bad all of our packaged foods are. And by the end of the day, the next day, her husband had come home. She'd cleaned out. She'd taken every single thing out of the pantry, out of the fridge. She'd gone, re-gone to the supermarket, and every single thing was macro. It was like, there was not a, it was all like in, she'd bought canisters to put all the food in, so there was no excess packaging.
3: Yeah.
2: Everything was like gluten-free, like, you know.
3: Yeah.
2: And he's like, what? I went to work this morning. What's happened while I've been gone?
3: Do you know how long these phases then lasted for?
2: It's a very good question. Like, I don't know if she's still macro now, whether she's having her cheesels every afternoon going, oh, wasn't that a funny time?
3: Yeah, because it feels like a week later you're emptying out these canisters into the bin and going back and buying Sandboy chips. And,
2: but it did make me think about just like when you go off to work and you come home and you've been left to your own devices, what people might find when they walk in the front door. And I'd love to hear from people on 131060. What did you come home to find when your other half had been at home, left to their own devices for a long period of time? What was the scene when you walked in the door? Give us a call.
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1: We're talking about funny stuff that women get up to when left at home to their own devices.
0: Yes.
1: A friend of mine in the middle of the night, while she was up feeding, decided because her son is learning to pull himself up on things, she had this fear, this sudden irrational fear. It's rational. But it became irrational when she decided every piece of furniture in the house was going to kill him. So she set about removing all the furniture and putting it on the front, like, doorstep. And her husband came home and was like, why? And she's like, all got to go. Wrong height. Not secure enough.
2: It's a death trap in here.
1: My other friend did that. She cleaned out all the packaged food in
2: her
1: house.
2: It's going to kill you. It's a death trap again.
1: Yep. Mm. Came back and just became full clean living.
2: Yes.
1: Amber, what did you come home to?
3: I'm on maternity leave at the moment, and my partner comes home every day from work and finds something in the house that I've moved around. He comes home every day and looks around, what have you moved today? Every day there's something in the house different, the couch, the lounge room the other way, each room is a different way.
4: What are some of your bigger moves, Amber?
3: Oh, once a week, I change my whole bedroom.
1: Once a week?
3: I'm just sick of it being the same way, so.
1: How do you have time if you're on maternity leave, Amber? It's so full on when you got a baby.
3: Well, he just goes to sleep and off I go.
4: Amber, you're so funny because when you said, I just get sick of it being the same way, it's only been that way for a week.
3: Yeah.
4: I love it, Amber.
3: You never get tired, so just keep changing it.
4: Yeah, oh, good fair on you, enough. Amber. Good on you, Amber.
1: Did you just read the one that the producer said a girl called Lauren called up to say that her and her hubby had just been chatting about maybe getting a pool, and then she came home from work that afternoon and there was a pool.
2: That's great. Oh, no. They did not get a pool. It was measured out with poles and string.
1: Oh, that's good. They did not get a pool. I was going to go, how's it? First of all,
2: that's not good. That's so much worse.
1: How's a pool going in one day?
2: That's so much worse to just have poles and string.
1: Yeah.
2: Hey, kids, go and swim out amongst the poles and the string. G'day, Belinda.
5: Hey, how are you?
2: Yeah, good. Are you stoned, Belinda?
5: No, I'm happy because I'm on my way home from work.
2: So. Oh, good on you, Belinda.
5: It's mine Friday.
2: What did you get up to while the partner was out?
5: It wasn't me, it was my partner.
2: Okay.
5: So I came home from work to find a massive big hole that was cut out of my kitchen wall.
2: What for?
5: Well, he decided that the room on the other side of the wall.
2: Yeah.
5: Would make a good dining room, and he thought that we could pass the food out through the hole.
2: I like those.
5: The dining room.
2: I like this, Belinda. I like those delivery window things because sometimes they're a feature in old houses.
5: Yeah, but this is 6 months ago, and it's still a hole, and you can actually see down through the hole to the dirt at the bottom of the house.
2: Have you ever passed food through it?
5: We do all the time.
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9: Good evening, I'm Brett Thomas. The Home Affairs Minister is preparing to announce his migration overhaul tomorrow. It comes a month after Tony Burke cancelled an appearance at the National Press Club due to divisions within the government. His policies are expected to include a ban on international students bringing family members to Australia. Independent Senator David Pocock is urging the government not to cave into pressure from AI companies and let them feast on Aussie artists. It comes amid leaked reports creative work could be used by AI unless they opt out.
10: We should not be just throwing creatives copyright away because we're desperate for investment to somehow prop up GDP at a time where, you know, the government thinks they need it.
9: On ABC there, Victoria's Premier Ben Carroll has announced an election pledge to crack down on knife crime. From next year, police would be given new powers to search people for weapons. And in the US, three people have been killed after an NBC News helicopter crashed in LA. The crew was on its way to cover a separate fatal bus accident.
11: A registered master builder is just that, a master of their craft. So ask yourself, is your builder a master builder? Then ask, what could happen if they're not?
9: Fremantle's arrived in Sydney a couple of days before their do-or-die prelim final against the Swans. Defender Brennan Cox wasn't on the plane despite overcoming a calf injury. He'll instead play in the Waffle Grand Final. Star teammate Patrick Voss telling us they'll be ready for an ambush at the SCG.
12: So it's not like they're bringing in kids to fill those positions. They're bringing in quality players. So, yeah, we're not underestimating them at all.
9: And Carlton's announced the re-signing of two veteran defenders, Nick Haynes and Nick Newman, signing one-year deals.
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15: Mostly fine for the rest of today in Hobart. Tonight down to 8 and tomorrow mostly fine with a high of 16. 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

0: Wednesday evening, we've made it over the hump and into the weekend, around the corner. Fifi Fevenick, hello.
1: Yeah, Wednesday evening, we're chilled, we're relaxed, although we do have, we've got a few things coming up on the show that I'm worried about. We are going to reflect on old school parenting.
2: Yeah.
1: Like what our parents got away with.
0: Oh,
1: now,
0: so much.
1: You'd have cops on the front door if you did any of that.
0: Are you still doing it? Let's find out very soon. Going to be taking your calls right throughout the happy hour. Nick, you are here, but you're kind of... you're on edge a bit because you've got a baby coming any day now.
3: Any day. And there's one thing on my to-do list that is impossible. I can't sort it out.
2: Break up with your mistress?
1: Oh, wow.
3: I'd have to have one first.
2: That should have been your first response.
3: What is that? I'm going to Google mistress and get back to you.
0: About half an hour, we hear what that is. It is the happy hour with Fifi Fevenick for your Wednesday. Good evening.
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0: awesome song. Hope you have a good Wednesday. How good's this? The happy hour around here today with Fifi Fev and Nick.
1: Back in the day, parenting, when it was a little looser, what your parents got up to in the 80s
2: and
1: 90s.
2: Did you ever get strapped?
1: No, I got threatened.
2: Oh, I got these.
0: You used to get the strap.
2: Oh, man, it was like a rubber thing. It was purple. Bang! The welt that'd leave on your butt.
0: Did you ever get the belt? They'd fold it in half and go.
2: Yeah, which.
0: Make the noise.
1: You think road safety, because we were talking about that man. You might have seen it on the news. He had his three-year-old on his lap, and he posted a video to socials, and the police have turned up at his doorstep and charged him. He's now going to court. But back in the day.
2: Let's just rewind a second.
1: Parents.
2: You got threatened. What did you do, spell a word wrong or something?
1: No, but
2: Mike, you're such a nerd.
1: Yeah,
2: I didn't know.
1: My parents weren't smackers. I can't remember. I just remember hearing about a strap. My parents didn't have a strap.
0: Yeah, I never got the strap. I only got smacked a couple times. And the one I remember, well, I always got told I was 2 and a half or whatever, and I went to run across the road, and Dad caught me and smacked me.
2: Did he hit your head and broke his hand?
0: He said, a car hurts more than that. That's what I remember.
1: Well, and I also remember road rules or car. Like, I remember lots of getting into friends' cars, no seatbelts, kids in the boot.
0: Yeah. Oh, like, darling, parents just smoking in the car.
1: And in the station wagons,
2: Dad's
1: just chucking kids
2: after
1: back
2: a few
1: there.
2: Froffies. Like, I don't know if that happened in my house. But.
1: There was a lot going on. Hi, Emily.
3: Hi, guys. How are you?
1: Good, Emily. What did your dad get up to?
3: So we had a family trip, and there was no space in the rest of the car because my sister bought her boyfriend along. So my dad put me in a cardboard box in the back of the station wagon.
1: You were in a cardboard box?
3: Yes, in a cardboard box.
2: Smuggled you in.
3: Yeah, that's it. No seatbelt.
1: Were you able to look out at the, you didn't, like, we, was
3: I
1: it
3: was
1: comfortable?
3: Right, I was hard cushion? Up against all the luggage. So.
0: Oh, wow. Safety
1: you
0: barriers, you know.
1: In the boot.
0: Yeah.
1: Yeah. Couldn't do it these days.
2: Oh, imagine that.
1: God. That's a wild. Thank you, Emily. Hi, Brendan.
4: So Mum used to collect, and Dad, they used to collect the tin cans and the soup and stuff, and then we used to line them up on the back fence. The old mates used to come over, we used to shoot them down with the old .22.
1: Just grabbing guns just and shooting. They were wild.
0: Yeah. 22 rifles, yeah, nice.
4: Yeah, it was good fun. Me old mates used to come around with you. Dad used to buy us the bullets. Mum used to keep all the tins, the leftover tins of soup and spaghetti and stuff.
1: This is in our lifetime, but it was a different world, wasn't it? Just kids.
2: Did you get bored, Brendo?
1: Guns in the backyard.
2: Did you get bored and just do the full cans and the full cans of soup and shoot them full?
4: The odd one, or you used to just fire a few out over the neighbourhood.
2: Yeah, imagine the spaghetti going everywhere. That looks sick.
0: Do you reckon someone on radio, though, in 30 years' time is going to call in and go, we used to have so much fun, I'd take my electric motorbike to the shops and wave me machete around. It used to be fun. We used to have fun.
5: Hey, let's take more calls because there's so many calls.
1: I'm just looking out. What somebody's parents did when they were doing shift work. What? You can't do that to kids.
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0: Evening, hope you had a good day. Fifi, Fever and Nick taking your calls at the moment. Old school parenting, Fee.
1: Parenting is very different, mm-hmm. and there's things you could get away with. Things our parents did, and it's like, what were they thinking? But the thing is, it was a freer time. The news story with the guy who had his three-year-old on his lap while he was just driving, recorded it and uploaded it to social media,
2: that
1: and the cops
2: silly.
1: Knocked on his
2: yeah,
1: door.
2: Yeah, that was
1: imagine,
2: silly.
1: Imagine how busy the cops would have been. Like back in the 80s. Kids just
2: no, the
1: being
2: cops
1: chucked
2: didn't care.
1: In cars. And
2: yeah. They didn't care. They were like, off you, trot. How many stubbies you had? 15.
1: Wow.
2: Drive safely. Do the back road, son.
3: Yeah. Don't go anywhere before going home.
1: So we're
3: straight home. Naughty, naughty.
1: Walking down memory lane, reflecting on old school parenting. Sam, what did your parents get up to?
4: So this was in the early 2000s, so I feel she probably should have known a bit better by then. But she was a helicopter parent like yourself, so we were at the petrol station. It was late at night. I reckon it was probably 9, 10 o'clock. I was maybe 9, 10 years old. She goes in to pay for it. I go in with her, and she's left her handbag at home. So doesn't have a phone, doesn't have a wallet. The attendant's not very happy with her. He said he's going to call the police. She has nothing to leave in return. So in her frazzled state, decides to leave me with the attendant at 10 o'clock at night while she goes home to retrieve her handbag to come back and pay.
1: That's leaving her kid.
4: So very out of character for her, but I think she just panicked that the police were going to get called on her and left me with a random, servo.
1: I'll leave my most,
4: at 10 o'clock at night.
1: My most valuable thing I'm going to leave with a random stranger at
2: imagine
1: a service
2: she never
1: station.
2: Come back.
3: Yeah.
1: Oh, Sam, that's so funny.
2: That is unbelievable.
1: That is, isn't it?
2: So good.
1: Thank you, Sam. Loretta.
5: Hi.

0: And it'd be other parents, and they'd be like, "Do you want some?" And like, fill up the champagne flute, and we'd all be drinking.
1: But how is that, Loretta? Now, do you drink much, or do you not?
0: No,
1: not as drink?
0: I don't.
1: Yeah, so that's a good lesson, mate. Do you know
2: what was that? Was it make a kid realize how disgusting alcohol is,
1: and then they don't drink it.
3: Well, encourage
1: them to drink it then, because this sort of didn't work this way. But I remember I used to smoke. Mum used to have menthol darts, and from about 7 or 8, I'd like take her darts and smoke them in the dunny. And then, like, blow it out, you know, the old window, blow it out. And then Mum knew I was doing it. And then on my... What do you mean, no?
2: No, keep going.
1: You would have done that.
2: Are you joking? No.
1: Please.
2: I didn't do this.
4: Fifi box of darts?
2: I never smoke a cigarette. Yeah.
1: Surely someone, you would have been smoking.
3: No, not that. At 7 years old,
1: and then
3: so young.
1: On my 10th birthday, Mum took me down to like it was a tobacconist, like an old school tobacconist.
4: Get a cart, and it's a big birthday.
1: In Webb Street, right where near my statue was. And she brought me a big cigar and said, "Here you go, happy birthday." And we lit up a cigar and smoked together. And I coughed my guts up. And I've never had a cigar since.
2: 10th birthday.
1: Yeah.
4: And that's a big one.
1: But I'd smoke darts, but I'd never smoke a cigar because I sucked it. You know, with a cigar, you're not supposed to suck the...
2: No, I don't.
1: So with
2: about cigars.
1: So with a cigar, you light the cigar up and you don't inhale it, you blow it out. Like it's like and you blow out. You know, if you
2: so
1: suck,
2: arguably better for you?
4: No,
1: I don't think any of them good. Just, and then Mum was like, "You got to take a big, big... and breathe it all in," and mate,
2: she was trying to make
1: my guts
2: not
1: up.
2: Do it.
1: Yeah, and I don't think I've ever had a cigar. I don't like cigars.
2: Yeah, no.
1: So smart. Don't like
2: smoke
1: that.
2: Anything. That's a good message for today.
1: Said no one ever.
2: No, yes, absolutely.
1: Hey, you know darts are back? Everyone's doing it.
3: What?
1: Anyway,
2: move on. They're not. Absolutely
1: no, they're
2: not.
1: They're back.
2: Yeah. They shouldn't be.
1: No, they're back.
2: No.
1: Even Barbie was doing it.
2: No, what are you doing?
1: What's her name?
2: Now?
1: Bloody
2: Margot Robbie. I hope not.
1: Yeah. Mate, they're
2: that's
1: back.
2: A real shame. Let's go back to
4: Dury Barbie.
2: Fun stories from when we were kids. Matt.
5: Hi, how are you?
2: Yeah, good, Matt.
5: That's
2: what did your parents do?
5: Well, both my parents work shift work, and my sister and I used to go to work with them, but we were left to sleep in the train station car park.
2: Your parents were working, left you in the car.
5: In the car park of the train station or in the car park. My mum worked at a hospital, so in the car park of the hospital, and they used to call it VIP parking. If we got VIP parking, we were allowed to sleep in the ambulance bay.
2: Matt, you're lucky you're still here. Like, that's amazing. Just kids locked in a car in a car park.
1: See, Kaz are taking me to get darts isn't so bad, is it?
2: Oh, that's wild. Matt, did you sleep well in the car or were you scared?
5: No, my sister and I just slept one in the back seat, one over the back, and I don't know, we just dozed off and that's just how we grew up.
3: Yeah. Gotta do what you gotta do.
2: I mean, different time, wasn't it? Different parenting. Mm. Can we speak to Sarah? Thank you for that, Matt.
6: Would have been maybe mid-90s. I was about 12, 14 years old. I used to we'd drive to the local milk bar and she'd stay in the car and I'd hop out and get her cigarettes for her. She'd
2: send you in.
1: Classic.
3: When I was about 8, my dad used to send me on a push bike down to the milk bar to get ciggies. Yeah, my grandpa used to get a legal chop chop and my cousins and I would have a race to make him 20 cigarettes.
2: What's a chop-chop?
3: The illegal tobacco.
1: The tobacco that you get
3: and
1: in the packet.
3: Big pile on the kitchen table. My cousins and I would race to the first one to make him 20 cigarettes would get an ice cream.
1: Yeah.
3: Fifi, Feb and Nick.
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1: This is Hit.
2: $1 million day is tomorrow. Guys, can you believe that? One more sleep and we could be giving $1 million away. Now, as we explained yesterday, there's a twist. This is going to be fun. Now, Stefania, she is going to be in the Millionaire's Lounge tomorrow. She gets to pick a number between 1 and 100.
3: 48.
2: If the $1 million is behind a door with the number she picks on it, she's a millionaire. But before she opens that door, we give her the option of walking away with $50,000. Which surely she'd do.
3: Yeah, she's
2: 50,000 in the hand.
3: Craig David.
2: Or a 1 in 100 chance of $1 million being behind the door. Now, this is the great thing about this, because then we have someone in the wings. They are called the backup.
3: Mm-hmm.
2: Now, that backup could get her envelope and then be a millionaire. Did I say she?
3: Yeah.
2: Well, I happen to know it is a girl because we're about to call her now.
4: Hello.
2: Hi, is that Natalie?
4: Yeah.
2: Nat, it's Fifi, Fev and Nick here.
4: It's not.
2: It is.
3: But
2: Natalie, you have entered the $1 million voice where you could win $1 million.
4: Yes, I have.
2: Okay. Now, Nat, this is exciting because you are now our official backup winner.
5: You're the backup.
4: That's okay.
5: What a grouse. It could be the best backup role that's ever been invented.
2: Because here's the deal, Natalie. You're guaranteed 10 grand. You're guaranteed. You're already winning 10
4: really?
2: Grand.
3: Yeah,
4: yes. Oh,
3: nothing.
4: My God.
2: $10,000 for doing nothing. But Stefania, who's in the lounge, if she chooses to walk away with the $50,000 and not open one of the doors, you get a crack at the $1 million.
4: Okay. How
2: good
4: is that?
2: With
4: anything. I'm happy with absolutely any outcome.
3: Well, you've already won.
2: Well, you've got $10,000, and tomorrow is $1 million day. So, Nat, we could be turning your $10,000 into $1 million.
3: She just had a heart attack. Hey, girl, math, is that 10 grand already gone? Have you spent that already in this last minute?
4: Yeah.
2: What are you buying with it?
4: Everything.
2: Yeah.
4: I don't know. Like, shopping. I mean, I could get ready for around the world trip like I wanted to do with the $1 million, and I could just do it anyway. But
2: there we go.
4: Smaller scale. So that's cool. I can adjust. It's
2: 10
4: totally
2: grand is amazing, Natalie. That is all yours. And tomorrow you could still be a millionaire.
4: Oh, my God. Is that cool?
5: It'll all go down on the happy hour right here with Fifi Fevenier.
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0: Wednesday evening for your late drive home right across our beautiful country. How good is this? Fifi, Feb, and Nick.
1: My beautiful wife, Lucia, almost 38 weeks pregnant.
2: We've
1: got a baby coming any day now. Exciting times.
3: You used to say beautiful with such passion. Now you're like, you're beautiful.
1: Is
3: everything okay, mate?
1: There's our third baby coming. No, we're so excited. She's glowing. Everything's amazing. That my other boys, Charlie and Maxie, are pumped up. Everyone's excited.
3: Do they know that you're going to forget about them when the baby comes?
1: Do
3: they realise that yet?
1: Well, they know I'm currently the fourth favourite in the house, so I'm at the bottom. So I said, boys, don't worry. We're all going down a peg.
3: So who's going down first?
1: You're
3: last, and then who? Max or Charlie?
1: Oh, who cares? I'm at
3: the
1: bottom.
3: Charlie, because he's the oldest. And then it's Max, and then it's a new bubba.
1: Well, and I said they can earn our love by helping out.
0: Oh, yes.
1: You know what I mean? Maybe do some jobs, do a nappy. Hey, all of a sudden you're back to favourite again. Put the bins out. Come on. But my wife's had a list of jobs for me. Most of them I've gotten through. There's been a stuff up with the bunk beds for the boys' room. I'm still fighting those people on email. Say their name on here if they don't get back to the email quick sticks. That thread has been dropped a few times. But
3: just
1: anyway.
3: Breathe.
1: Oh, no, I'm relaxed. Now, I've got to stop having all these coffees on an empty belly. But there's one job that I cannot organise, and my wife keeps bringing it up. My beautiful mother-in-law keeps bringing it up.
2: Mm.
1: And that is, after my wife gives birth, she wants to go to a hotel for a few nights. So we've had mates of ours that have had private health insurance.
2: Yep.
1: Sometimes they've got to stay at a hotel for a couple of nights. Sometimes they haven't.
3: And they have midwives and stuff there, which is great.
1: Which ripped off. To be honest, if you've paid private health insurance, then you don't get the hotel sucked in. But I've said I'm a pay-out-of-pocket boy. Lucci, whatever you want. When the baby arrives, if you want a couple nights somewhere, you pick the place.
2: Ooh.
1: I will sort it out. And her and her mum keep asking, have you sorted out the hotel yet? Small issue. Don't know the dates. You keep asking me, ladies, have you sorted the hotel? I don't know when the baby's coming. Don't know if you know this about booking hotels. The first thing they ask, which nights are you staying? Don't know. But can we stay when it happens?
3: Why don't you just book for a week?
1: I don't know what week it is.
3: Well, you work it out.
1: No, there's no workout.
2: Free cancellation bookings? Just book heaps.
3: Yeah.
4: Just book heaps. Your late drive home. 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
30: 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Yeah. We'll see you from 7 o'clock.
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0: Might be a bit hungry if you haven't had dinner yet. Happy hour. We're about to finish up and get some food.
3: What
0: guys,
3: go
0: got some ideas. Well, up next, we've got some good ideas that we can run.
2: Right now, many lollies that Fev keeps buying and bringing to the studio.
3: Yeah,
2: but
3: sorry about that.
2: There is a number one rated by customers. It's a customer service number one rated fast food restaurant, and I'm desperate for it. We're going to talk about it next.
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0: listening. It's Phoebe Feb and Nick. Hope you had a great day. It is the happy hour.
1: Can we? We were just talking about this off air, and this is interesting. There is a survey has come out, and it's a best rated fast food restaurant. Now, I want to say rated. Says. So this is according to service, customer service, let's be honest. Okay. Now, when you think about fast food, I think there'd be two that would be the global dominators that you'd just assume were at the top. Well, they're not. So how's this? The best rated fast food restaurant in Australia is Red Rooster.
2: Yep, get it. Yep.
1: I haven't had Red Rooster for about 20 years.
2: I haven't had it for about 7 hours. Red Rooster's number one.
0: Yeah, there's one near my place.
1: I think it was kind of mum's choice. Like, she liked the Red Rooster.
2: Red Rooster chips and chicken.
1: And I remember, but also they take off the S. They loved that on Maroondah Highway, the young teenagers who would take off the S.
2: Red Rooster.
1: I might still have the S off it.
0: Good crimes.
1: But I love the bun and the mayo. I do.
0: Desserts had a little trifle.
1: Yeah.
0: That a trifle dessert.
1: And the mash with the gravy.
2: Oh, my God. I had gravy last night with my chicken tenders, which were cooked like they didn't have much oil on it. And they were just like it tasted healthy. I knew it wasn't, but it was grouse, the chips.
1: We've got Jeanette on the line. Hi, Jeanette.
3: Hi.
1: Jeanette, who do you think should have won? That Red Rooster's at number one. Who were you after?
3: Oh, no. Aljana.
0: Oh, yeah.
2: Al what?
1: Do you know, I haven't had Aljana, but I'm hearing things about it.
0: Oh,
2: what's Aljana when it's
1: Aljana,
2: at home?
1: I can smell it. There's one on the corner of my dad's road, and I smell it when I drive into dad's street and go, that smells amazing.
0: Lebanese chicken, Fev.
2: It's like a souvlaki.
0: No. Lebanese chicken.
4: Lebanese charcoal chicken. Fun fact, Aljana in Arabic means heaven.
1: Aljana. It does smell good.
0: It is beautiful
1: Jeanette,
0: stuff.
1: This might blow your mind. It's not even on the list.
2: No.
1: Aljana didn't even make it onto the list.
2: I'm tipping there's not one anywhere near my house.
0: No.
1: Oh, they're around.
2: I've never seen Aljana.
1: In at number two, Taco Bell.
0: Or Taco Bill.
1: No,
0: Taco
1: Bell. American one.
2: Yeah, American one.
1: I love a Taco Bell. Mm.
2: I've got three my favourites are on here.
1: Which ones?
2: Red Rooster, Grilled. Love Grilled.
1: Grilled
2: that once or twice a week. And Nando's.
1: Who was it at number three? So it goes Red Rooster, Taco Bell, Grilled, Rolled. I eat a lot of rolled.
2: Mm-hmm. Yeah.
1: Subway, Zambero.
2: Oh, my God. Have you had Zamberos?
1: Guzman and Gomez, yeah.
2: Oh, my God.
1: What do you go between Zambrero and Guzman and Gomez?
2: Zamberos. Yeah.
0: Really?
2: And I'm a Nando's man. I'm a Nando's man.
1: Nick has been ropeable. They're at the bottom of this list.
2: KFC's not even on there.
1: Yeah, it is. It's after Guzman and Gomez. It's about six.
2: Oh, yeah, there are. But this comes under speed of service, value for money, customer service, and presentation of food. And that's where Red Rooster has just ticked all of it.
1: Red Rooster?
2: Yeah.
0: Speed of service? No one's in there. You go, get on, mate. Go have a wrap. I go, you're the first bloke ever.

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1: 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I listen to it all the time.
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1: This is Jay Flip on the Hot Hits with Nick and Lauren. The
2: Hot Hits. Hi, all you cool cats and kittens.
3: Oh, hey.
2: Hey, girl. It's going to be a very fun show tonight. I love the diversity that comes with doing this show. We do like all the hot music and stuff, and then we also ask you if you've ever had work done in Turkey.
3: I'm fascinated by this.
2: What got you fascinated in it?
3: It was actually when you weren't here a couple of weeks ago and Jesse was filling in, and I don't know how we got onto the topic, but we were talking about, oh, he was on a plane and he said the whole plane back from Turkey was just men with like hair transplants, like people with new veneers, nose jobs everywhere. I'm like, how much cheaper is it to be getting this stuff done in Turkey? Because I'd rather save me moolah and get it done here.
2: Turkey's,
3: I don't know why.
2: Turkey's lovely, though.
3: I'd love to go to Turkey.
2: Me too.
3: But I just mean, it's just a big, big, big risk.
2: Yeah. All right, we'll unpack that all very, very soon. Stacks to come. News about a huge artist who's coming here for the first time ever doing a headline tour in their 20-year career. Plus, there's an update on the High Rocks Pua story.
3: Yeah.
2: There's been a person who's been in trouble for not pooing.
3: Yeah, basically. For going to the toilet.
2: Yeah, we'll get to that in just a tick in the meantime.
4: Turn it up.
5: Let's get it. The Hot Hits on 7 at 7.
2: We truly do have everything on this show. We truly do.
3: Oh,
2: hello,
3: gosh.
2: It's James from the Rogue Traders.
3: Well, hang on.
2: Come in here, James from the Rogue Traders.
3: What's going on?
2: We are live on the air right now. Come and say hello.
3: James.
6: Hello.
2: We met on Nat Bass is here too.
6: We were
2: come
6: talking
2: in here.
6: Yesterday.
3: Hi.
2: We're literally live on the air.
6: Hi.
3: Go over.
7: Hi, darling.
2: Okay, so
6: what's going on?
2: That's Laura, my co-host.
3: Hi.
6: So, hi, Laura.
2: The Rogue Traders, we talked to them yesterday, but we're on Zoom.
6: Yeah.
3: Yes.
6: Now we're here.
2: We're in the flesh.
6: Can I just say the graphics are amazing. Now we're actually in person.
3: Life.
6: The resolution's incredible.
3: Thank you, guys. Thank you so much.
2: You guys look gorgeous.
3: You can keep your gum in, Nat. You can do whatever you want.
7: Put on a show.
2: Yeah. It's just the life in the rock, life of a rock star. Now, can I see your leg? Show me your leg.
3: Do you want to see it?
2: Yeah, I want to see it. So Nat fell off an e-bike.
6: Yes.
2: Hurt her leg. Come round here.
6: It would be hilarious.
3: Is she wearing a gown?
6: If you, but then you look at it and you're like, man. I said to her, it looks like something from Evil Dead.
2: Whoa! That's gnarly. And the elbow as well. And a boob scratch.
6: A boob scratch.
2: Which is no good.
3: And a boob scratch.
2: Hey, guys, do you want to introduce the first song on the show tonight?
6: We'd love to.
2: Okay. It's Hugel, Moving to the Sun.
6: Hi, guys. It's James and Nat from the Rogue Traders here.
8: You know you want to listen to Hugel and
6: Moving to the Sun.
2: Yeah.
6: It's nearly as good as our new track, WWE Disco, which is coming up soon.
2: Fantastically said. Well, thank you, Surprise Rogue Traders. Love you.
3: Let's
2: start the Hot Hits with Nick and Lauren.

0: That is tonight's number six. What reels were you just watching?
1: No, I was just watching one that just went up on our page at the Hot Hits AU.
0: Ah, go check it out. It's very funny, I think.
2: Yeah. You know it's getting hot.
3: The Hot Hits with Nick and Lauren.
2: You know we're about to drop.
3: Hot drop.
0: Right, our hot new music coming to you from Denmark tonight from a duo that you have become very good friends with over the journey, Lauren Barry.
1: My friends Roya.
0: Yeah.
1: They're just wonderful people. I don't know what else to say about them. You had some time off. I can't remember why. And they came in for a chat.
0: Yeah, I think I was really sick. Who cares?
1: Yeah, you were. We had one of the all-time chats.
0: You did. And I was very jealous and very sad that you got to meet these guys. So, yeah, they're a duo. They're really sweet. They make joyous, happy dance music, basically. Yep. And they also make music that samples the environment. So when they were in Australia, they sat down in Hyde Park with Vera Blue and recorded all these noises of nature and turned it into a song.
1: Because that's... check out their Instagram. They're really interesting sometimes because I think her name is Mil...
0: I forget her name.
1: Anyway, she'll just do a sound with her voice. She'll go, woo, or something, and they turn into an amazing song.
0: That's crazy. The new song is called Afar, and they're here to tell you about it.
1: Hey.
3: We are Roya.
4: And you're listening to our new single, Afar. Afar is a song about finding home in a person rather than a place. Even when we may find ourselves in different parts of the world or different chapters of our lives, it feels like love has a way of traveling and being felt despite the distance.
0: So beautifully said. Aww. How good's that? Let's play it. Afar is new music for Roya on the Hot Hits.
1: Oh, that was scary.
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1: Straight to the source. 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Off the press. The Hot Hits with Nick and Lauren.
2: Well, Kim Kardashian has been awarded €1, which is the equivalent to $1.62 by Paris Court over her 2016 armed heist, which obviously she was, that was horrible at the time.
3: Yeah.
2: And she was robbed of $6 million worth of jewellery, which most of it's not been recovered.
3: Right.
2: A lawyer involved in the case confirmed the amount, saying it was a sum requested by Kim, who testified earlier this year during the trial.
3: Right.
2: Kim and her childhood friend Simone, she was downstairs at the hotel when the robbery took place. She was awarded the same amount, also at her request.
3: Hmm.
2: They both, in a joint statement, said, "We are grateful to the French justice system for recognising us as victims of the terrible events that took place in Paris 2016. Yeah, I guess at the end of the day, it's not... For her especially, it's sort of not about the money.
3: It's about
2: them taking it seriously.
3: Yeah, and being believed and getting through to the end of it. And, you know, the nominal amount doesn't really matter, does it?
2: Yeah.
3: Good for her.
2: Now, this Ed Sheeran Macklemore situation is not... We can't really escape talking about it at all.
3: No.
2: It's one of those things. Ed Sheeran has issued a statement about Macklemore being axed as the opening act of his US tour after Macklemore delivered a Free Palestine speech at some of the recent shows. Now, I think he only did two shows.
3: Yeah, two shows. Yeah.
2: Ed's statement comes as all of his remaining support acts for the tour have today publicly announced that they've quit, with one saying that he would lose all respect for himself if he stayed on. I think that was Aaron Rowe.
3: That was Aaron Rowe, yeah.
2: That said that. Ed's own band for the tour have also quit, leaving the remaining 10 dates of the US stadium outing in peril just days out from the next show.
3: That is wild.
2: Yes. Macklemore released a statement on his own saying that while Ed had been a close friend for 13 years, and he still said, you know, they've got a mutual respect for one another, but they had had some very difficult conversations in the past week before he was pulled from the tour. Now, Ed has now issued a statement distancing himself from the decision to axe Macklemore, instead putting a lot of the blame on promoters and venue managers. He wrote, "Macklemore coming off the tour was the promoter's decision. It was not mine. Macklemore's contract for the tour was with the promoter, not me." And he also noted that Macklemore had asked to join the tour in the first place. He went on, "I am not complicit. I have my own personal views on this devastating conflict. Just because I choose not to speak publicly, it doesn't mean I don't have them, and it doesn't mean I don't care, nor does it mean I don't support causes in my own personal way."
3: I think you're speaking volumes when you're making these actions. Actions speak louder than words. And you're also the biggest, one of the biggest artists in pop. You have some sway power here. And yeah, Macklemore's contract might have been with the promoters, but I think the touring artist who is, you know, the headline artist has more sway than he's letting on, I think.
2: Mm.
3: And he's sort of taking the easy way out. I'm sure it's not an easy situation for him at all.
2: Yeah.
3: But I just think, I think what these support acts have done is so courageous.
2: Oh.
3: Like, it's a stand against billionaires like Robert Kraft being able to dictate what is said on a stage and what is said publicly. That's censorship, and we don't need that in 2026.
2: Mm-hmm. Yep. Yep. Super Bowl, according to reports from TMZ, Justin Bieber and Harry Styles are high on the Roc Nation wish list.

0: do the Super Bowl halftime show.
1: Yep.
0: However, sources indicate neither of them have formally been approached yet, and both are currently actually considered unlikely to take the gig.
1: Great.
0: Yeah. What happened to Miley?
1: Yeah, legit. Like, that was a surefire bet. I still reckon that'll happen.
0: Still think she's up there.
1: Bieber doesn't make sense. Like, he had his Coachella moment. He doesn't make sense to come and do this right now.
0: No, and especially with the if it's something like what he did for Coachella, that doesn't suit the Super Bowl.
1: Nah.
0: I think his Super Bowl days are numbered. If he was going to do the Super Bowl, it would have been 10 years ago.
1: Yeah. Can you imagine him just sitting there with the laptop for the 12 minutes of the Super Bowl halftime show?
0: Everyone would be, they'd be throwing lettuce and stuff. And I love Biebs, but that is not what the Super Bowl needs.
1: Get your lettuces out. You're the hot hits. Back in a tick.
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0: morning. Somba is at number four in the Hot Hits Hot 7 at 7. That is My Body Isn't Ready.
1: Sometimes I've never seen so many people flapping about for the last 5 minutes and worthy of it.
0: Yeah, things go wrong sometimes.
1: Sometimes things go wrong.
0: But sometimes they're not my fault. Like, just then. Exactly.
1: Whose fault was it? Who are you blaming?
0: It's actually the computer system, but no one needs to hear about that. All right, we've got to press on with this show because we're going to talk about people that have had stuff done in Turkey, don't we, very soon.
1: Yeah.
0: If you have had work done in Turkey, we are going to get you on the phone in the next 15 minutes.
1: Yes.
0: And it's a judgment-free zone. We're actually really excited to see what you've done.
1: Yeah, I'm just curious. I'm very curious.
0: Do it after Adela, your number

0: Yearning is back, baby. It truly did never leave, but there is just something about Olivia Rodrigo and her just girl yearning. It's like girl power, but it's yearning at the same time.
1: I love nothing more than a good old yearn.
0: One of the great yearners of our time.
1: I'm one of the great yearners. And I'm so glad now that people can yearn freely and proudly.
0: The kids are yearning. You know what they're not doing?
1: Dancing.
0: They're not dancing, as Miley Cyrus will tell you in tonight's number one. Let's do a bass.

0: start dancing, kids. Miley. The banger that is Bass Persuade. Tonight's number one in the Hot 7 at 7.
1: Hot hits. Throughout my life, music has meant a great deal to me. It is hot, hot, hot.
2: With Nick and Lauren.
3: Yes, give us a call on 131060. And this is just out of pure curiosity for me. Have you had work done in Turkey or overseas in general, maybe?
0: Probably Turkey, though. Most get it done in Turkey.
3: Yes. Whether it's veneers, whether it's breast implants, whether it's hair transplants,
0: yep.
3: Whatever it may
0: be. Brazilian butt lift.
3: Yes. They've dwindled a little bit in popularity, I feel.
0: They have. Everyone's going for the au naturel flat look once more. Yes. We want to know this because when I was off last week, Loz and Jesse, who was filling in for me, Jesse from Carrie and Tommy, you were talking about.
3: Yeah, I don't remember how. Oh, actually, I think I do. I think it was off the back of Cyril.
0: Ah, yeah.
3: And his hair, yeah. So I've just looked it up here. Apparently, Turkey is roughly 50% to 70% cheaper than Australia. While Australian quotes usually cover only the surgical procedure itself, Turkish clinics almost exclusively offer all-inclusive packages, including a 4 to 5 star hotel accommodation.
0: Ooh, but you don't want to be staying in a hotel wrapped up in bandages you've got to change every 2 hours and various creams to numb your head.
3: This is the thing. This is why I'm curious, because I just want to know about the whole experience.
0: Yeah.
3: Because then you've got to fly back. You know, how long do you stay over there before you do come back?
0: Yeah.
3: Was it worth it in the end? Or I don't know.
0: So the question on 131060 is the following. Have you had work done in Turkey?
3: Yes.
0: Tell us about it. 131060, the number. We'll take your calls in just a tick.
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0: Olivia Dean and Baby Steps on the Hot Hits with Nick and Lauren live around the country. Calvin Harris coming back to Australia. Dates and deets coming at you just after 8.
1: This is the Hot Hits
2: with Nick and Lauren.
1: Where we at with it?
2: Right here. Sexiest hot.
3: Yeah, we just want to know, basically, have you had work done in Turkey? Because Turkey seems to be the place to go for, you know, rhinoplasty, for breast enlargements.
0: Hair transplants for men.
3: Hair transplants. I'm looking here at an average comparison in cost. So the average nose job here in Australia is between $10,000 to $25,000.
0: For a nose job?
3: Like a pretty big difference.
0: Yeah.
3: In Turkey, $3,500 to $7,000.
0: Wow. Okay. Yeah, so you're going to Turkey because you get a free holiday out of it, basically, and you still end up under what you would pay here.
3: Mm,
0: let's go to Frank on 131060. Yeah. Frank, have you had work done in Turkey, my friend?
4: Hi, how are you?
0: Good.
3: We're excellent.
4: Excellent. Yeah, absolutely. So I went there twice. One was in 23 and the second time 24. Now, I did a hair transplant.
3: Yep.
4: And the reason why I went twice was because the consultants, look, there are a number of clinics in Turkey, and that's the best place to go to. Now, one reason I went is because my wife started calling me matches.
3: Oh.
4: On the head.
0: What?
4: Anyway.
3: Is that your wife in the car now, Frank?
4: No, that's me.
3: Oh.
4: I'm the only one.
3: Oh, I'm sorry. I thought I heard someone else. Okay.
4: No. I'm the only one.
3: Anyway.
0: Thank you, Frank.
3: No, hang on. I have questions for Frank. Frank,
4: Yes.
3: So, how is it now?
4: Okay. So, do you want me to give you the long version or a short version?
3: The short version.
4: Details version. Okay.
3: No, I think just the short one. Thank you.
4: Okay, not a problem. So, the first time I went, I did the front part of my head. and only because they said that you need to do it twice because the hair transplant, they're transplanting from the sides and back of your head. And it's your own hair, so it's permanent, okay?
3: Right, okay.
4: So, it cost me $3,500.
3: Wow.
4: Now, yes. Very cheap. And that's for both. For both the top, the crown, and the front. So, and just to get back, the reason why...
5: Sorry,
4: is because,
5: Frank, we've got to move on, mate. Sorry, that's cool.
0: Getting the wine up. Frank, fascinating. Thank you for letting us know.
3: Frank, I love that.
0: Yeah.
3: See, that answers my questions, though. It's much cheaper.
0: Lauren will take your number and we'll talk more off air, okay? Alessia is on 131060. Alessia, you it's not you. You're one of the nurses that does this, yeah?
6: No, so I'm one of the nurses who've been on the receiving end when it's gone wrong.
3: Okay. Here we go, Alessia. Yeah.
6: Now, let me tell you, I had a lady come in once in the hospital because she had some work done in Turkey, had a facelift.
3: Uh-oh.
6: And do you know what they did? They left the gauze in her face by accident, sewed it up. She came back with an infection. Took almost 1 year to get rid of it, and then she came back to one of the beautiful doctors and he fixed it up for her.
0: Oh!
6: 2 years.
0: That is rough.
3: And I imagine the cost of having it fixed up here would be quite expensive as well.
6: It would be more expensive because you have to spend so much time on antibiotics and anti-inflammatory, all that type of stuff to get your body ready to go under another invasive surgery.
3: Wow. There you go, see? That's what I mean. It's a risk.
6: Yeah, because you know what they do? They do the WhatsApp 1-2. That's what we call them in the hospital. They just text these WhatsApp doctors and they go, yeah, come in this day.
0: Yeah.
6: And that's it.
0: I've seen the WhatsApp numbers rolling around. I know they do a lot of this in Korea as well. They've just got the WhatsApp number up and you text them and you just get it done.
3: I don't want to be finding my plastic surgeon on a WhatsApp.
0: No, thank you. Finally, we go to Mark on 131060.
3: Hello, Mark.
0: Mark, a friend of a friend, I believe.
7: Yes, well, look, this is a cautionary tale. And you know how someone says, I have a friend whose friend's dog's brother's cat's sister had this thing? Well, this is actually my work colleague. Her housemate's friend went to Turkey to get a breast augmentation.
3: Yeah.
7: And the work looked lovely. First red flag is she booked it through Instagram. So she went over and had the work done. Lovely, lovely job. And they said, do you want to stay and do your post-op care here or go home? And she said, no, I'm going to go home. So she flew home to Australia, and on the plane, she was just kind of feeling a bit uncomfortable, like a bit short of breath. And so this continued when she got home. So she went to see a doctor to get a checkup. They did some scans, run some tests, and it turns out that she'd had one of her lungs removed during surgery.
8: What?
7: Yes. She'd had one of her lungs removed during surgery, and the kicker is, because it was an elective surgery, she's now on the bottom of the lung transplant waiting list.
8: Because Jesus, she chose to have it done. Christ!
7: Yep. And in her early 20s, her whole life ahead of her, but she walked away with a lovely rack.
3: Well, I mean, swings and roundabouts, really, but gee whiz.
8: My God, they took a lung out!
7: They removed the lung.
3: Is that, are they, in, look, I'm, and I'm not making any accusations here, but could that be a,
9: organ
3: selling it?
9: Yeah.
7: Oh, you would think it, well, because obviously she went back to find the doctor on Instagram where she had all the communications and the page completely gone, wiped.
8: Whoa!
3: My gosh!
0: That is an astonishing story.
7: So you know what? Pay the extra money and do it at home.
9: Yeah.
3: Absolutely. Goodness. Wow, I didn't think that that's where that was going to go.
0: Good rack, though.
2: The Hot Hits.
10: What's up? This is Slater. On The Hot Hits with Nick and Laura.
2: Over.

0: unbelievable. That is Slater. Brand new Chanel's live across Australia, where anything can happen. It is the Hot Hits with Nick and Lauren. We are still reeling from the story you just heard on the radio.
1: Well, if you missed it, we were just talking about have you ever had work done in Turkey? And a gentleman named Mark rang, telling a story about his colleague's housemate's friend popped over for a breast enlargement, and they took out her lung.
0: It's not really funny, is it?
1: It's not funny at all.
0: It's crazy. Producer K-Dot, did you confirm whether there was any mayo on that story?
2: No, that was 100% legitimate. Because it's one of those things where you hear those stories, you go, nah, that's going to be a bit of rubbish in that. No, all true.
1: That is insane. Well, first of all, don't find your surgeon overseas on Instagram.
0: Yeah.
1: God, if I'm doing that, I'm doing research into a dress that I buy online. I'm looking up every review you've ever seen in your life.
0: You're getting a Pulitzer for looking at a bedside table with the amount of research you've done.
1: If I'm going over there to get my boobs done or my anything.
0: Yeah. Do you reckon you'll ever get a cosmetic procedure?
1: Look, when I have children, once I'm done, because these babies, they're going to be at my ankles. So they're going to be lifted.
0: Lauren is holding her breasts just to paint the picture.
1: So they will be lifted because there will be absolutely nothing left of them. They're already quite a sagalicious set. So they'll come up. And look, maybe I'll get a little eye lift, but I don't know.
0: You don't need it, huh?
1: No, I don't know.
0: No, you've got a face like a diamond.
1: Right, thank you. Would you ever get
0: rough
1: some work?
0: And cut.
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0: Back at it. It is Wednesday night. Massive news announced this morning, Lauren Barry.
1: Yes, Calvin Harris, the Calvin Harris, will be gracing our shores next February for his first ever headline tour in this country.
0: Which is insane to think about. Like, he's been here dozens of times for, like, Stereosonics and all those
1: kinds of things. All of them.
0: 100%. But he's going to be here. Let's go through some Calvin bangers.
21: I feel so close to you right now. It's a force field.
0: That's going
21: to
0: go off.
1: I mean, if you, like I, were a young woman or man in the 2010s gallivanting around, this song meant something very deep to you.
0: I miss him singing on his own music as well.
1: Yeah.
0: He's got a great voice. Acceptable in the 80s. The girls. Yeah, back when he was an indie weirdo. Bounce off. This is the thing, we could sit here and do this all day.
1: Sure. I'm not even going to go into my hits and memes of this song.
0: Nope, go into them.
1: Just, it only mean things to people in Melbourne when I was just strutting around CQ nightclub in my, this may surprise you, stilettos. We used to go out in stilettos.
0: I tell you, I put a pair of heels on for the first time about a month ago.
1: You didn't?
0: Yeah, Elle had her heels, randomly had a collection of heels just out and demanded that I step into them.
1: Mm-hmm.
0: Horrible. I don't know how you guys do it.
1: Oh, they're awful. This is why I try to not wear them if I absolutely don't have to. Hey, I'll tell you a hack though.
0: Mm-hmm.
1: There's this cream that you can get. I think it's from Chemist Warehouse called Numb It, I think. And it's literally a numbing cream that you put on before a tattoo or something like that. Rub it on the soles of your feet, ladies.
0: And it gets rid of the pain.
1: Yep. Feet pain be gone. Makeup artist taught me that.
0: See, the pain wasn't the issue for me. The biggest issue was the balance. I literally couldn't balance because I was leaning forward.
1: Yeah, no, the pain.
0: No good.
1: Try, it's an all-night thing. But put a thing of Numb It in your bag, you're good. And that's that on that. Tip it or tip it, if you will.
0: I love that we got from Calvin Harris to Numb It heel cream.
1: Yeah, because that's what his music represents to me.
0: So
1: the time
0: true.
1: Where I wore stilettos with platforms.
0: Beautifully said. Hey, let's play Sienna Spyro, shall we? Direct opposite of Calvin Harris. This is Great Expectation on the Hot Hits with Nick and Lauren.

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2: With Nick and Lauren.
1: Where we at?
2: Right here. Sexiest Hot Hits.
3: Now, I haven't really looked. I know this girl pooped herself in the High Rocks thing. Is that right?
0: Yeah, on the weekend.
3: On the weekend. I haven't looked at the articles because I've got the gist, yeah. You know?
0: She pooped herself. That's literally the story.
3: Yeah. There's this other, in Bangkok, right, a Malaysian participant in High Rocks Bangkok claims that he was disqualified after he went to use the restroom before the event even started. Right?
0: So basically, you're damned if you poo, damned if you don't, guys!
3: You stole my joke! Oh my bloody joke.
0: It'll Thursday. Literally, we've got 2 weeks off.
3: His name is Zarif Zakaria, and he took place in the men's open category mid-August. Mm. He said, I got disqualified for going to the toilet before the race. How come people can race while having diarrhea and not get disqualified? Maybe it's time to retire, he said.
0: One of the all-time quotes there.
3: Yeah.
0: People can literally. Do you know what High Rocks stands for?
3: I've never heard of High Rocks until this lady pooped.
0: Oh, no. So there were heaps of people doing the High Rocks in Sydney at Olympic Park ago. a couple months ago. The Swiftologist has done High Rocks.
3: But what is it?
0: You
3: like
0: do
3: a marathon?
0: No, it's like various physical challenges. It's like CrossFit, but challenges. It just sounds awful.
3: Nothing is worth diarrhearing down your legs
0: Absolutely
3: in front
0: not.
3: Of people like that.
0: I just found out what it actually is. It's a 1 kilometre run followed by one functional workout station such as sled pushes, burpee broad jumps and wall balls. And you repeat that sequence 8 times.
4: Do you know what High Rocks means, the name? Do you know where the words High Rocks come from?
0: Hybrid Rockstar.
4: Yes.
0: I just said that.
4: Yeah. Oh, sorry.
3: I didn't hear you say that.
0: Oh, did I not say it?
4: No.
3: No.
0: Oh, I never actually got to the... It's been a blinder. You're damned if you poo, you're damned if you don't.
3: That's my joke. I was gearing up to say it.
0: I don't even think it was your joke. Maddie Rowe posted it as well.
3: Really?
0: Yeah.
3: Oh. Now, what I don't... So it's literally like doing a body fit class, but...
0: But it's a
3: trying to do a race for it.
0: Yeah. And I presume it's whoever's the fastest wins.
3: Oh, how boring.
0: I know. It's none of my business. It's none of our business.
3: That is out of bounds.
0: It's so out of bounds. It isn't funny.
3: Forget it.
0: Yeah, you're damned if you poo, damned if you poo. good fun. Hey, I'm going to introduce you to someone who is an absolute enigma and an incredible new artist you're going to get to know and love next. His name is Silvas. Yes. He is coming by after new music from Yes Boone. This is Nosebleeds on the Hot Hits with Nick and Lauren.

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0: On the Hot Hits with Nick and Lauren, we are about to introduce you to an absolute enigma of a human being, aren't we?
1: Yes. Now, I wasn't across who this person was until you, Nick, and Kerrod came bounding in one day and said, are you across Silvass? What is Silvass?
0: This is Silvass, my friend. You have to see him to understand the full lore, but you're going to get to know him over the next few minutes as well. He's got a song out called Mog in the City, produced by Kim from The Presets, and he is just an absolute weapon of a human being. He's got his own dance move, the Silvass Shuffle. He's renamed his hometown of Sydney to Silk City. This is the kind of guy we're talking about. Bring in Silvass!
2: Hey guys, this is Silvass and you're listening to The Hot Hits with Nick and Lauren.
0: He is the enigma of the moment, the man, the myth, the legend. Silvass is in the building!
3: Yo, yo, yo, how are we?
0: Just elated.
1: How are you? You are looking unbelievable today, my friend.
3: Thank you. Gracias, gracias.
1: Talk us through the outfit.
3: I just got this I guess it's like a Japanese-y sort of royal blue jacket with silver built into it, and got a singlet under with the same pattern, so it rocks.
0: And what are you wearing on the legs today? We're just
3: wearing like my standard leggings. I don't care what people say, but I think they're comfortable and they rock, and I train legs for a reason.
0: So I will let you in on how we discovered you. So KDOT, our producer, his girlfriend Bella came across you, sent it to KDOT. KDOT sent it to me and was like, have you seen this guy? And we've just been entranced ever since.
3: Yeah, mad.
0: Have you been finding that this is the way people are finding you? They see one thing you post and then they just get entranced by you.
3: Absolutely, yeah. Well, for context, like, I haven't even released music this year and there's been a lot going on behind the scenes, and the way to really get out there was just via social media. Yeah. So obviously doing a mix of stuff that's for real. And then, you know, also posting videos are just meant to be fun. Like, videos of me dancing with no music, for an example, which is actually, it's granted me more, like, you know, more of a network, if that makes sense. Like, it's given me so many opportunities, just like videos like that. And so, yeah, there's a lot of people that come up to me like, oh, yeah, we discovered you from this. And then, oh, I realize you're an entertainer, you're a muso. And I was like, okay, cool.
1: We've talked to a few artists about this sort of thing where it's like, not many artists can grasp the fact that you've got a free marketing tool directly in front of you. And if you can utilize it properly, it can do a lot for you. What do you think it can do for you moving forward to get it even bigger?
3: Let's just say that I've built a massive network this year of new friends in the music, quote unquote, industry, so to speak. And I dare say a lot of them have discovered me via the videos or discovering me from a friend who found my videos. And I think artists in particular need to rewire their way of going about it. I think making content is very fun. You know, some people sit there, they're like, oh, we just want to make the music and we don't want to post content and do all that jazz. But I think it can be a really fun game to do. Like, you know, the majority of the videos that I post, I find hilarious.
0: They are hilarious.
3: I laugh at them before I even post them. And if it's something that, you just gotta find it fun.
0: 100%.
3: It's as simple as that.
0: Let's talk about Mog in the City, because this is more than a song. This is a cultural movement. This is a whole personality, almost. Tell us the genesis of this amazing song.
3: Yeah, sure. So first and foremost, I came up with the guitar riff almost 2 years ago, and I remember posting it on my Instagram story, me just like playing the guitar, and I think the caption was like, poser rock or something. Just like, I was like, this is gangster, it's very blues based riff. And then for about a year straight, I was toying around with like the theme of going out, being yourself, not caring what other people think, and just owning who you are. And so the original song titles were like 24/7 rockin', and rockin' the city and stuff like that.
0: Yeah.
3: And then late 2025, I stumbled across the word mog, not really knowing exactly what it meant. However, I just thought it could be a really cool substitute for rock, because like I'm trying to deviate away from using rock, because I think that I'm not just a rock musician, so to speak. I think rock's part of the recipe.
0: Yeah.
3: Like, obviously, I always have guitar and it's hard hitting and the clothing, etc. But yeah, I just wanted to bring something new to the table and project a new idea to the young people, really. That's kind of how it all came about. And so I was like, Mog in the City, that's mad.
0: It is mad.
3: Yeah. So, and it worked. So hopefully it's catchy. And like, you saw people sing it at the shows.
0: Oh, it's disgustingly catchy. Like, it is one of me and Kerrod's vocals. Sims,
3: yeah,
0: new girl in town.
3: Yeah. Even the verse, like, people are like going off on the verse now more than the chorus. Like the opening line, a new girl in town. It's just just sets the tone, you know what I mean?
0: So chic, what a woman.
3: Yeah, so chic, what a woman. Yeah, absolutely.
0: You stay there, Sylvass. In the meantime, we need to get on the song of the moment, Laura Barry. Yes. You ready to mog?
1: I'm ready to mog, mate.
0: Mog and mosh. This is Sylvass for the very first time on the Hot Hits with Nick and Lauren. This

0: this time. It is Silbass and Mog in the City, baby, on the Hot Hits with Nick and Lauren, and still hanging out.
1: Hey guys, this is Silvas and you're listening to The Hot Hits with Nick and Lauren.
0: The one thing I will say, Silvas, is when we first came across you, it took a minute to realise how serious and dedicated you actually are to the art as well.
2: Thank you.
0: Yeah. And I think that's the thing. It's you can make the social content that goes viral, but you've got to back it up with that commitment to the bit.
2: Yeah.
0: And you have commitment to the bit down pat, my man.
2: Yeah, thank you, thank you. Well, like I said before, I hadn't released music this year and I actually made a conscious decision just to post as much as I could, and it could be funny, it could be satirical, it might not have anything to do with the music.
0: Yeah.
2: But then when time comes round, which is now where I finally released a song, I get the people's attention and people are like, oh, he's doing something now, he's got some music out, and hopefully they like it.
0: The crazy thing was, when KDOT and I came and saw you, 2 months ago now?
2: Yep.
0: Everyone in the room knew the words to Mog in the City.
2: Yeah.
0: And it was not even out for another, it only just came out.
2: Yeah, hard, 100%. Like, that's all from the demo.
0: That doesn't happen.
2: Yeah.
0: It doesn't happen that people know this entire song and you left it to the end and then everyone lost their minds when you started playing it.
2: Yeah, yeah.
0: That must be a really cool feeling.
2: 100%. Well, when I played it live for the first time, which was my first ever solo show back in January, and it was quite frankly very similar to what you guys experienced. People were just going nuts for it. I think we ended up playing twice. Like, so that's like a sin in like live music. But we just still did it anyway. And after the show, I just went, I've never seen this reception to a song, past or present, in my life. I had a project called Tiger before this for like 3 years.
0: Yeah.
2: So I played hundreds of shows and never seen this before. So that's when I realized that I have to really elevate it so it's like radio ready, club ready, and everything in between. Because it was all done from home beforehand.
0: Crazy.
2: Yeah, yeah.
3: You say it's a sin to live music, but I feel like if there's anyone that can sort of break the rules and break the boundaries in music, it's you. You can get up there and
2: absolutely
3: really do whatever you want.
2: Yeah, absolutely. Yeah, got to be yourself. And if I choose to play it twice, then people could just go, suck it up.
0: Yeah. And they suck it up gladly.
3: They
2: give them
3: what they want.
2: Yeah.
0: Yeah.
2: Absolutely.
0: Dude, we're just in awe of you. I just think the way you carry yourself and the identity that you've discovered at this point in your career is just instant.
2: Yeah.
0: Everyone gets it straight away.
2: Yeah, well, it's so early on. Like, this is the first time where I guess it's hitting, like, nationwide, so to speak.
0: Yeah.
2: But people don't see the years of work that it's taken to get to this point. You know, I manifested everything that has happened so far, don't get me wrong, but now it's finally in the public eye. It looks very refined and people straight away like, oh, you know, he's already got it down pat. But it has taken years of work, that's for sure, since I finished school.
3: When you finished school, was that the moment you went, hey, this is what I want to do?
2: Yeah, yeah, absolutely. Yeah. I realized that I don't get nervous when I get up on stages. That was one thing. And I felt like I was always really comfortable doing anything entertainment. So drama or even like public speaking back in the day, like I was a weapon at debating. Like,
0: oh, same, man.
2: Yeah, I was a weapon.
0: Which, what order were you? Were you first, second or third speaker?
2: I don't even remember. It was like year four or year five.
0: Yeah.
2: But I remember just like one day I did a speech. I was like, I'm not going to use palm cards. I just sent it. And I was like, yeah, like I think this could be the way to go. So I've always been creative. I've always been artsy. And I thought that the best way that I can make an impact on this world was via music entertainment. That's that. Yeah.
0: Here we are. You're incredible. We're so happy
2: Thanks,
0: to have
2: man.
0: You here, and we're so happy to be playing the song.
2: Gracias.
0: And
2: thank you.
0: Grateful to meet you at this point in your journey.
3: Yeah.
0: Because, yeah, you're right. You've put a lot of work into this already, but it is still early days.
2: Absolutely.
0: And this is the song that's really going to start connecting with people and really drive you forward.
2: Yeah, 100%. There's going to be a lot of listeners that don't know who I am, but now you know.
0: Well,
2: Silvas.
0: Exactly,
2: Silk
0: baby.
2: Silk City Prince, baby.
0: The Silk City Prince.
2: Yeah, we're dominating the nation first, and then we're going global.
0: I did enjoy that you announced your tour dates and you put Brisbane, Melbourne and Silk City.
2: Yeah, absolutely. Silk City is my abbreviation for, just my way of saying Sydney, because you build your own world, hey?
0: Oh, that's yeah,
3: absolutely.
2: Absolutely.
0: And you build it beautifully,
2: yeah,
0: Silvas.
2: Yeah, thanks, man.
0: We absolutely love you, man. Thank you so much for coming by today.
2: That's okay. No worries at all, sir. Thank you very much.
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0: another 54 Ultra on the hot hits with Nick and Lauren. That is Talk To You. Some movie news now.
1: Yeah, movie goss. Bradley Cooper and Margot Robbie have been seen filming scenes for their upcoming Ocean's 11 prequel in Saint-Tropez.
0: Oh, not bad.
1: How lovely. Bradley was previously photographed working with co-star Monica Barbaro on the film set in Paris. Now, this is an untitled Ocean's 11 prequel. It's expected to hit theatres June next year.
0: Right.
1: Also stars Vicky Creeps, don't know who that is, George McKay, Jack Holden. Who are these people?
0: I've never heard of any of these people.
1: Oh, Josh Gad. I love him.
0: Oh, we like Josh Gad.
1: Yeah. A prequel, I imagine you'd call it Ocean's 10?
0: Haven't they done that? Haven't they done Ocean's...
1: Didn't they do Ocean's 12, 13?
0: Yeah.
1: Did they do 10? Do you know what? Full disclosure, I've never seen them.
0: Neither.
2: They're usually very stacked, like, in terms of the casting, so
1: well,
2: it seems
1: it's usually,
2: strange.
1: Like, George Clooney, Julie Roberts, Brad Pitt...
0: De Niro.
1: Rihanna. Hey, did you see De Niro on Amy Poehler's podcast?
0: Having a really bad time.
1: Oh, I thought he had a lovely time.
0: Oh, I saw something that she struggled to get things out of him.
1: Yeah, but that's just Bob.
0: That's him, isn't
1: you know?
0: It? Isn't it just?
2: Just back on the numbers. So Ocean's 11 was 2001. Then they did Ocean's 12, Ocean's 13, and then Ocean's 8 in 2018.
1: So that was the lady, the woman one, wasn't it?
2: Yes.
1: The female-led one?
0: The woke one.
2: Then going to be this one, and then there's going to be an Ocean's 14, which is currently in pre-production.
0: Okay.
1: With Brad and George?
2: They haven't revealed who's in that one.
0: Why didn't they just start at Ocean's 1?
2: It's a good question.
1: Well, I imagine they thought Ocean's 11 was just going to be a one-off, and then they were like, oh, let's do another one. I guess we call it Ocean's 12.
0: Why was it called Ocean's 11?
1: I haven't seen it.
2: Because there's 11 of them, I think.
1: Oh.
0: 11 oceans?
2: 11 of people in the gang.
1: In the gang.
2: The rat pack.
0: Ah, so they are the 11 of the oceans.
1: Of... Yeah, they, I guess. I mean, look, I'm just going to... Okay, here's what I reckon Ocean's 11 is about.
0: Talk to me.
1: There's 11 people, and they've got to do a heist. And they rob people... And they've got to do all of that. And some people get intimate.
0: What's the ocean got to do with it then?
1: I think that's like their code name.
0: Right.
1: Is that right, Karen?
2: I've just Googled, why is it called Ocean's 11? Because the story follows criminal mastermind named Danny Ocean and his crew of 11 total team members.
0: Danny Ocean!
2: Executing a heist.
1: Hey!
0: She's
1: so heist.
0: She's good.
1: God, I know about a movie that came out 25 years ago.
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0: It's a bit of fun, a brand new Australian song on the show every single night. And just by chance, a guy that we see like once every 2 months is the guy that introduced us to this artist.
4: All right, this is our dear friend who used to be intern Joel, who's now just Joel.
5: Hello.
4: Hello, Joel.
6: Hey.
5: Hey.
0: We're about to hear a song by Fox Valley. Tell us about her.
5: So Fox Valley, name drop, her name's Emily. I went to high school with her. We did a few musicals together. Most notably, she was Belle and I was Lumiere in Beauty and the Beast.
4: Nice. I did Beauty and the Beast, Joel. I was one of the silly girls, though.
5: Yeah, that seems fitting.
0: I was the Beast.
4: Thanks.
5: Were you?
0: No. The only musical character I've ever played is... it wasn't even a musical. I played Tarzan.
5: You give more of a Cogsworth vibe.
0: Who is Cogsworth?
4: My God,
5: he's the clock.
4: Who's Cogsworth? How dare
5: he's Lumiere's best friend.
4: He's the clock.
5: Yeah.
0: The clock. Yes. That's not me.
5: Absolutely. No. Look at this, like, whiny energy that you're putting out.
4: You absolutely give Cogsworth energy.
0: I shouldn't have brought you in.
4: That is brilliant, Joel.
0: We have bully when you two come together.
4: I don't know. Cogsworth. Hey, you know who played Cogsworth in the live action? Ian McKellen. So, hey, come on. This is a good thing.
0: I love the concept of Fox Valley sitting at home right now listening to this going, are you going to talk about me in a second? Here she is to explain this brand new song, Oopsie Daisy.
7: Hey, Nick and Lauren. It's Fox Valley with my latest song, Oopsie Daisy. This song is all about the mistakes we make and how to deal with them, big or small. I love this song so much because it's got the feeling of so many songs that I love, but it's my own and unique at the same time, and I hope you guys love it too.
0: Beautiful.
4: I'm excited.
0: It's a very real sounding song. It's like got real instruments. Stop looking at me like that.
5: I'm in awe of your descriptions.
0: Let's play it. Fox Valley. There you go. Real
4: instruments. I like it already.
5: Congrats, Emily.
0: Oopsie Daisy on the Hot Hits.
4: I'm

0: Olivia Rodrigo and The Cure on the Hot Hits right around Australia. It is Nick, it is Lauren, and a very exciting announcement today.
1: Oh, I'm so excited about this because Home Alone, actually Home Alone 2, is one of my favourite ever Christmas movies.
0: Yeah.
1: And now Macaulay Culkin is heading to Australia later this year for special screenings of the movie Home Alone. So I assume it's the first one because, you know,
0: so cool.
1: That's fine. The tour will kick off at Brisbane, Fortitude Music Hall on November 24, then come to Melbourne's Regent Theatre and then Sydney's Enmore Theatre. This is so exciting. So he's going to appear at all three events as part of the Home Alone and Nostalgic Night with Macaulay Culkin tour, where the film will be screened before he takes part in a live moderated interview with the audience. I want to host it.
0: You should host it. Reach out. Get the job.
1: I want to host it.
0: Get the job. You know, I walked past Macaulay Culkin once in London.
1: What?
0: When I was in London, first time, I was walking upstairs, I was like, God, that guy looks familiar. And then as he walked past, I realised it was Macaulay Culkin. And I Googled and there was pat photos of him in the same outfit.
2: Oh.
0: Walked past Macaulay Culkin.
1: Wow. When was this?
0: Like 10 years ago.
1: Wow.
0: When he was in his really quiet era. He seems quite happy at the moment.
1: Yes.
0: Like, he's doing a bit more, he's sort of a bit more present. He was at the Emmys yesterday paying the tribute to Catherine O'Hara.
1: That was beautiful, wasn't it?
0: It was lovely. All the on-screen kids. Oh, well, that'll be fun. All right, let's get you the hosting job, shall we?
1: Okay.
0: You got the Hot Hits.
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14: 3 for all. 3 songs in a row that all have something in common. Ever since you put that that limit on me talking about Grand Theft Auto.
15: Yes.
14: What was the limit again? 1 minute a week? I'm allowed on it?
15: I'm pretty sure it's 1 minute a week, duh.
14: Well, we haven't talked about it since. So.
15: Okay, that's all right. So you've banked some.
14: I banked some. We're starting to find out what song's going to be on the soundtrack.
15: Ooh.
14: Yeah, so you know how they do, like, the radio stations on there?
15: Yeah.
14: Yeah, you can change it. There's, like, 16 different ones, and it depends on where you are. You get signal for other ones.
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14: That's one of them.
15: We should have submitted an application.
14: Oh, to do
15: like
14: a
15: demo.
14: Yes. Because they have actual radio people doing shows on there. And then they get celebrities as well.
15: What are we doing? Is it too late?
14: surely. Yeah, I'd say so. They've only been working on it for about 14 years.
15: Well, they can just take some of our stuff we've already done.
14: They got a country station.
0: Country music from before country turned into twangy pop sung by frat boys. This is Rebel Radio.
14: Yeah, that's one from GTA 5.
15: You know who was in my dream last night?
14: Who?
15: Jelly Roll.
2: Oh.
15: Oh.
2: Interesting.
14: And why was he in your dream? It's almost like you know him personally and have been texting him regularly.
15: I do. We're friends.
2: Do you know him personally and text him regularly?
15: Yep. We're friends.
14: Wow. It's crazy, right?
15: Just like Teddy Swims and that other guy.
2: Oh. Nah, that's good gear.
14: That's
2: good.
14: That's fine. You can say that.
2: Yeah, you can.
15: Yeah. Can I say that?
14: I know that guy. Yeah, right. So some of the songs that are confirmed to be on the radio station.
15: Yeah.
14: Imagine driving around Vice City with Wang Chung.
15: Oh, I'm so into that.
14: Yeah. You'll be driving around, stopping at the lights, and driving very respectfully around town.
15: Genuinely, that is how I play GTA.
2: The Wiggles are here. Sorry, the
15: what
2: Wiggles are walking
15: happening?
2: Past. There's a lot of
15: Which
2: random
15: wiggle?
2: People around tonight.
15: Is it the hot purple one?
14: Yep, hot purple one's here.
15: Yeah.
14: And the one that looks like Ben Robert Smith's here too.
15: Oh, the red one. Is he the red one?
2: Yeah. The one who don't ride. Oh, my
14: Def Leppard Love Bites is going to be in there too.
2: Oh, my God. The Wiggles are never coming onto this show.
14: Haven't we had them on?
2: No, we haven't.
15: Nah, we actually haven't.
2: We should. We should
14: crazy.
2: Get them on.
15: I want the OG. I want Greg Page. Okay?
14: Sure. All right, so some artists that are rumoured to be on the soundtrack. Okay. We're going to play three of them. One of them is Pink Panther-esque. This is illegal on the Hot Hits. Three for all.

0: Three's a Riot with Nick and Lauren. It's the Hot Hits 3 for All.
1: It's the Chatosphere with Michelle and Laszlo.
2: Hi, I'm Michelle Makes.
3: And I'm Laszlo.
2: And this is Chatosphere with Michelle and Laszlo.
3: God, I just love doing that.
2: Me too.
3: So, anyway.
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0: Lauren.
1: Three songs in a row that all have something in common. We're playing songs that are rumoured to be in the Grand Theft Auto soundtrack for GTA 6.
2: This is fun. Do you reckon these artists would obviously get paid, but a lot of them would just be like, they do it for free.
1: Oh, 100%. Like, genuinely, it's the greatest exposure possible. It keeps them in the zeitgeist for 10 plus years.
2: Yeah.
1: So Travis Scott posted a GTA 6 style teaser of some extremely high heels and tagged Rockstar Games in the caption on his Instagram profile.
2: Okay. Now, when is this game out? November?
1: November.
2: Right.
1: I will be taking the day off.
2: You'll be taking the day off?
1: I'll be taking the day off.
2: You should get a Twitch stream.
1: I think it's going to be Australia's biggest quickie. Not quickie.
2: Excuse me?
1: Sickie.
2: Australian.
1: You'll be pleased to know Morgan Wallen's involved as well.
2: Oh, good.
1: So he's posted a photo on X of some poolside steps that are unmistakably in the GTA art style. Skrilla will be in there, whatever that is. Schoolboy Q.
2: Oh. Nice.
1: Yeah. T-Pain.
2: Nice.
1: And also Fred again.

0: Taylor's version debut coming soon.
1: She wore a green dress.
0: Saw something.
2: What are you laughing at?
3: 20 in 30.
4: I just saw a member of Shepherd running through the corridor with a man with a VCR camera running behind him. It's one of the weirdest things I've ever seen.
2: What is happening? Why are they here now?
4: I don't know. Anyway, let's play 20 in 30. Really made me laugh. 20 in 30 is a game I came up with when I couldn't get to sleep one night, and I thought, I reckon I can name 20 British prime ministers in 30 seconds, and thus 20 in 30 was born. I challenged you, Lauren Barry, and new producer KDOT, with a different category each week. You have 30 seconds on the clock to give me 20 examples of the topic. So far, we've been unsuccessful on all counts.
5: Yeah, we haven't had a proper one yet. You came close last week, didn't you?
2: I was pretty good last week.
5: Yeah.
2: Christmas things or something.
4: I think it was, yes.
2: Birthday.
5: I think you'd associate with a birthday, that's what it was.
4: Now, and it was in honor of your partner Belva's birthday.
5: Oh, thank you.
2: That's right.
4: Okay, let's get to it. Let's get to business. I want you to name me...
5: Who's going first?
4: Lauren Barry.
5: Okay.
4: 20 different drinks in 30 seconds. 3, 2, 1.
2: Milk, water, Coca-Cola, Coca-Bella chocolate, mojito, margarita, martini, beer, cordial, juice, oh my goodness.
4: Halfway.
2: Cosmopolitan, Sex on the Beach, Long Island Iced Tea, what else do I drink? I drink...
4: Walla Walla Bing Bang.
5: That was pretty good. You were on a roll there.
2: I was on a very good start.
4: Those how many? First 10. 13, I think it was.
2: 13. Not bad.
4: Unlucky number.
2: I should have got better. It's very hard.
4: You didn't even say wine.
2: That's ridiculous.
4: You labelled everything you don't drink.
2: No, I do drink.
4: Well, not bad. Not a bad thank effort you. At all. All right. Producer KDOT.
5: Yep.
4: Thank you for pausing to cough there, my
5: sorry,
4: friend.
5: Sorry, I just need to take a second.
4: That was very much appreciated.
5: I actually need a glass of water, to be honest with you, but I'll wait till I do this.
4: I need you to name me 20 Australian television presenters.
5: Oh, my goodness.
4: 3, 2, 1.
5: Carl Stefanovic, Koshy, Sarah Arbo, Melissa Doyle, Grant Denyer, Andrew O'Keefe. Sorry, a bit on the nose, that one. Natalie Barr.
2: Yeah.
5: Bo Ryan, Jonathan LaPaglia.
2: Nice.
5: Oh my goodness, I'm starting to crumble. There's still so many more. Sonia Kruger, Chris Brown, Andy Lee.
2: Oh.
5: 12.
2: Why?
5: Who was I missing? Roger Corsa's another one.
4: Roger Corsa.
2: Mel Trasina.
5: Mel Trasina was the one that I was thinking when I blanked for a while there.
4: Tom Steinfurt, Alison Langdon.
5: Tom Gleason, Tom Gleisner.
2: Sam Pang.
4: Ed Cavalli.
5: Wouldn't have said that one.
4: He's Ray. This is new music. It's called Joy on the High.

0: Sunny Federa, Becky Hill on the Hot Hits with Nick and Lauren right around the country. We finally got it, guys. The song of the year.
1: What's that?
0: It's Drake's version of Choosin' Texas.
1: Well, colour me pink. What is the saying?
0: I don't know.
1: To be interested in this. I love Drake. Well, I have. I've had my moments with Drake.
0: He's hit and miss, in my opinion.
1: Yeah.
0: Can't deny the icon that he is, but he's hit and miss.
1: Iconic. And I've seen him live once, and he was absolutely brilliant.
0: Shall we play a bit of it?
1: If we have to.
0: Fire it up!
2: She's from Texas, I could tell by the way she grip on my wood grain.
0: What did he say?
3: Grip on my wood grain? Is that what he said?
2: Talk about my pain.
0: She's in the music video for it.
1: Right.
0: It's her, Don Toliver, and Drake.
1: Does it have to be so painfully slow?
0: Yeah, it's so down tempo, isn't it?
1: It doesn't, like, I feel like if he put a bit of oomph around it,
0: yeah,
1: he's Drake-ussy. If you will.
0: Yeah, he's drussy.
1: He's drussy.
0: Put your drussy into it.
1: Put your drussy into it, Drake. What are you doing? You're better than this.
0: 100%. All right. I think there'll be enough of that.
1: Okay.
0: What do you guys think?
1: Yeah, I'm done.
3: I'll keep going.
1: All right.
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0: Simon Parler and Loser, the hot hits with Nick and Lauren.
1: Straight to the source, hot off the press. The hot hits with Nick and Lauren.
2: Well, Kim Kardashian has been awarded €1, which is the equivalent to $1.62 by Paris court over her 2016 armed heist, which obviously that was horrible at the time.
0: Yeah.
2: And she was robbed of $6 million worth of jewellery, which most of it's not been recovered.
0: Right.
2: A lawyer involved in the case confirmed the amount, saying it was a sum requested by Kim, who testified earlier this year during the trial.
0: Right.
2: Kim and her childhood friend Simone, she was downstairs at the hotel when the robbery took place. She was awarded the same amount, also at her request.
0: Hmm.
2: They both, in a joint statement, said, "We are grateful to the French justice system for recognising us as victims of the terrible events that took place in Paris 2016. I guess at the end of the day, it's not... For her especially, it's sort of not about the money.
0: It's about them taking it seriously. Yeah, and being believed and getting through to the end of it. And, you know, the nominal amount doesn't really matter, does it?
2: Yeah.
0: Good for her.
2: Now, this Ed Sheeran Macklemore situation is not... We can't really escape talking about it at all.
0: No.
2: It's one of those things. Ed Sheeran has issued a statement about Macklemore being axed as the opening act of his US tour after Macklemore delivered a Free Palestine speech at some of the recent shows. Now, I think he only did two shows.
0: Yeah, two shows.
2: Yes. Ed's statement comes as all of his remaining support acts for the tour have today publicly announced that they've quit, with one saying that he would lose all respect for himself if he stayed on. I think that was Aaron Rowe.
0: That was Aaron Rowe, yeah.
2: That said that. Ed's own band for the tour have also quit, leaving the remaining 10 dates of the US stadium outing in peril just days out from the next show.
0: That is wild.
2: Yes. Macklemore released a statement on his own saying that while Ed had been a close friend for 13 years, and he still said, you know, they've got a mutual respect for one another, but they had some very difficult conversations in the past week before he was pulled from the tour. Now, Ed has now issued a statement distancing himself from the decision to axe Macklemore, instead putting a lot of the blame on promoters and venue managers. He wrote, "Macklemore coming off the tour was the promoter's decision. It was not mine. Macklemore's contract for the tour was with the promoter, not me." And he also noted that Macklemore had asked to join the tour in the first place. He went on, "I am not complicit. I have my own personal views on this devastating conflict. Just because I choose not to speak publicly, it doesn't mean I don't have them, and it doesn't mean I don't care, nor does it mean I don't support causes in my own personal way."
0: I think you're speaking volumes when you're making these actions. Actions speak louder than words. And you're also the biggest, one of the biggest artists in pop. You have some sway power here. And yeah, Macklemore's contract might have been with the promoters, but I think the touring artist who is, you know, the headline artist has more sway than he's letting on, I think, and he's sort of taking the easy way out. I'm sure it's not an easy situation for him at all.
2: Yeah.
0: But I think what these support acts have done is so courageous. It's a stand against billionaires like Robert Kraft being able to dictate what is said on a stage and what is said publicly. That's censorship, and we don't need that in 2026.
2: Mm-hmm. Yep. Super Bowl.
0: No!
2: According to reports from TMZ, Justin Bieber and Harry Styles are high on the Roc Nation wish list to do the Super Bowl halftime show.
0: Yep.
2: However, sources indicate neither of them have formally been approached yet, and both are currently actually considered unlikely to take the gig.
0: Great.
2: Yeah. What happened to Miley?
0: Yeah, legit. Like, that was a surefire bet. I still reckon that'll happen.
2: Still think she's up there.
0: Bieber doesn't make sense. Like, he had his Coachella moment. He doesn't make sense to come and do this right now.
2: No, and especially with the... If it's something like what he did for Coachella, that doesn't suit the Super Bowl.
0: Nah.
2: I think his Super Bowl days are numbered. If he was going to do the Super Bowl, it would have been 10 years ago.
0: Yeah. Can you imagine him just sitting there with the laptop for the 12 minutes of the Super Bowl halftime show?
2: Everyone would be... They'd be throwing lettuce and stuff. And I love Biebs, but that is not what the Super Bowl needs.
0: Get your lettuces out. You're the hot hits. Back in a tick.

0: Ariana Grande and Petal, the Hot Hits with Nick and Lauren is done and dusted.
1: In celebration of the night that was, it's the Hot Hits Awards Ceremony.
0: Yeah, let's do a couple of awards for things that happen in, on, or around the show. Lauren Barry has the first award of the night.
2: There's just so much that's happened that I actually like. It's all just too much. This whole show's been,
0: it's been
2: quite
0: chaos,
2: an adventure.
0: Hasn't it?
2: Do you know what? I'm going to give my award to the entire show. And if you missed the show, go catch up the podcast, because it was just one of those shows where just everything
0: 100%.
2: Happened.
0: It all happened.
2: Sometimes.
0: Yeah, but
2: right.
0: That's okay, you know? Yeah. One thing that happened, my award will go to Mark, who called through. We were talking about if people have gone to Turkey for plastic surgery to get some work done. Mm. So he had a friend of a friend, went over, came back, and wasn't feeling the best.
3: They did some scans, run some tests, and it turns out that she'd had one of her lungs removed during surgery.
2: What?
3: Yes, she'd had one of her lungs removed during surgery, and the kicker is, because it was an elective surgery, she's now on the bottom of the lung transplant waiting list.
0: Because
3: Jesus, she chose to have it done.
0: Christ!
3: Yep.
2: It's just so unbelievably wild to me.
0: Speechless. Absolutely speechless.
2: You'd be really annoyed with her if you were a parent, wouldn't you?
0: Oh, you'd be mad. But also, you'd be mad at the people that did it as well. This is the problem.
2: You would. Yeah. But your parents would be mad at you.
0: Yeah.
2: You know? Why would you do that? Why would you go over there?
0: It's no good.
2: I grew that lung myself. And now you've gone over, found some doctor on Instagram. You silly sausage. My mum would be furious.
0: The idea of you going to Turkey for a breast enlangement.
2: Oh, it's ridiculous.
0: And having your lung removed.
2: Oh, that's, that is ridiculous.
0: Producer K-Dot, you got an award for tonight?
4: My award tonight goes, well, I kind of have two. One of them goes to Drake for his new song, which is rather awful. The other award goes to, and I can't believe this even happened tonight, the Rogue Traders gate crashed at the very start of our show. That was 3 hours. That feels like a week and a half ago, dude.
0: Honestly.
2: That's what I mean.
4: A lot happened today. Bit on.
0: Hey, last night, after we had the Rogue Traders on, I went on a massive Rogue Traders spree.
4: Yeah.
0: And I discovered this song again.
1: Surprise! Oh. I never liked you, even when I tried to.
2: I love this song.
0: What a song it is.
2: Now, what's my favourite? The one that I love. I'm falling.
1: I'm falling. I'm falling in love again.
0: Perfect, isn't it?
2: Yeah.
0: They are genuinely iconic. I also forgot about this song. We don't make music like this anymore.
2: We don't.
1: That's the way to go.
0: 20 years of Rogue Traders, man.
2: Congratulations.
0: We're killing
2: everyone.
0: It. Hey, who's on the show tomorrow night?
4: That's actually a very good question. I believe Ash.
0: Oh, yeah, Ash will be here. Yeah, I think.
4: Yeah, Ash, I think she's in for tomorrow night.
0: From Stop the Wedding.
2: Ash.
0: From Stop the Wedding, yeah.
2: Oh! Are you serious?
0: Yeah.
2: Is that in my calendar?
0: Yeah, for 10:50 tomorrow morning.
2: What? God, okay, I need to sort my life out, because
0: that's happened a number of times recently. We'll see you tomorrow night, Australia.
2: Yeah, there she is.
1: That's all for tonight. Missed the show? 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
15: Hobart's Hit 100.9. very special individual who producer Bron will call it a little bit later in today, who got in first guessing our massive Sydney lineup for the Raves. We'll reveal it in a moment, but I tell you what, Matt O'Kine, I'm starting to perspire already in the lead up for this series of parties that we're going to be throwing around the country starting October 29 in Brisbane.
16: Yeah, I'm G'd up, man. Cannot wait. Kicking off in Brisbane, heading to Sydney, then across to Perth, Adelaide, and then Melbourne. The final hurrah on Monday the 2nd, a day before the big race that you guys do. And that's why we can do it on a Monday in Melbourne.
15: You only need to change one letter to be the rave that stops a nation, and that is going to be happening on the Monday night. But, yeah, stick with us because we have the lineup for Sydney we're going to reveal in a moment, and one of the tightest polls Matt and Alex have ever produced. Matt, every now and again, you know, if you follow us on Instagram, we put the stories up, we ask you questions, we occasionally do it in the form of a poll. Unsplittable. There's two types of people in this world, and it sounds like 50% are one type and 50% are the other type.
16: I'm genuinely shocked by the results of this. I gasped when Belinda and I looked at this poll, when we both voted on the Matt and Alex poll a little while back. But anyways, Alex, I believe you might even have a parody for us.
15: You believe lots of things in this world, Matt O'Kine. Some of them 100% true. Others, Dave Hughes disagrees with. So we're going to be finding out exactly what's going on with the parody a little bit later on. Let's get stuck in.
17: Everyone ready?
18: Here we go.
19: So excited.
15: I remember it like it was yesterday, Matt O'Kine. I think 2010. So we're talking 16 years ago now.
16: Sure. What happened?
15: Got a message from a lady named Claire and said, would you like to come along and be in a music video clip? We've liked your dancing in the Friday Dance Off. Okay. And we could use it because we're hiring dancers for a new music video clip for a song called Magic Fountain. And thus, my music video career, dancing and music video career, was born, taking part in Art vs. Science's Magic Fountain, a tune which went bananas around the turn of the 2010s. And I tell you what, it's nice to look back on now, Matt.
16: Oh, I bet it is. I mean, especially considering those three chaps who you know, created that song and so many great songs after that, became very dear friends of ours and our shows, and we went through the journey with them, really.
15: And that's why it is an absolute pleasure to announce that Art vs. Science are one of the DJs at our Sydney rave, Manning Bar, October 30. A Friday night session, if you don't mind, where Matt and I will jump up, do our podcast, and then some very special guests on the decks. Now, congratulations to those of you who guessed a bunch of them. We had The Meeting Tree.
16: Ooh. Joyride and Raph, they're very sus on Cops.
15: They are. Not so sus on Auntie Tracy's Cookies. They're going to be joining us, as well as Vera Blue, a rave veteran from 2016, will be joining us in Sydney this time around. 10 years ago, the people of Melbourne got to hear Vera Blue's incredible voice. The Manning Bar will be graced with Vera Blue's presence when it comes to the rave. But not only that, Ben from Safia is also going to be joining us at the rave. A bit of Safia for your Friday night rave. And I tell you what, over the years, when the Peking Duck and Ben from Safia collaboration Take Me Over would come on the radio, I'd always leave the mics on to help Ben sing the first line of that tune, which goes, Sid, I want to go outside. One of my favorite.
16: You haven't lost it,
15: voices.
16: Man. You still got it. You still got it, bro.
15: So maybe we'll have to help him out at the rave, should that song get dropped. Who knows?
16: But still, what a lineup.
15: Oh, did you think we were finished with that lineup?
16: Yeah.
15: No. Joining us at the Sydney rave, October 30, Manning Bar Friday night, we have Triple J Breakfast Legends, Abby and Tyrone as well, buddy.
16: Oh!
15: It wouldn't be a 10th anniversary tour. Sorry, I just saw the producers from listener out of turn around
16: just going,
15: and look
16: what the
15: at
16: hell
15: me yelling,
16: is going on in
15: what's,
16: here?
15: What's going on? Such is the excitement, because it wouldn't be a 10th anniversary decade on tour if we didn't get our protégés, Abby and Tyrone, to join us for the party, Matthew, just to make sure that, you know, that the partying bloodline continues. And so they're going to be bringing the heat as part of this incredible lineup. So I just can't wait. Sydney is going to go off. mattandalex.com.au. It's in the show notes. It's in our Insta bios. No excuses now to join us, which will be rave number two. And I tell you what, it's looking as we didn't get five artists for every city. Okay. It's going to be classic no matter which rave you come to, but this lineup is stacked.
16: Mm. Sure is. It is a Jenga jungle. It will be at Manning Bar. Hey, Daiso, we don't just stop there though. I mean, this isn't all about Sydney.
15: I know. Right. Well, now that it's announced, Sydney, we're moving on to the next one. And the lucky dip of which rave lineup we're announcing now falls to Adelaide.
16: Hey, yo.
15: That's right. If you want to win tickets to a rave, you can help us as we drip feed you the Adelaide rave lineup. All right. Now, this is happening on the Sunday. It is the only all ages rave. Given it is a school night, a Monday the next day, we are starting in the matinee time slot of 4 p.m. So come along early.
16: This makes me so happy. I broke out into a smile again just hearing that. 4 p.m.
15: It is good, but the Perth rave is the night before, all right? Rave number three. We then need to fly to Adelaide. A flight to Adelaide from Perth is about 2.5 hours. We also, because it'll be summertime, will lose 3 hours in the time zone, Matt. So logistically, we're going to be coming in red hot.
16: Well, no, is it 3 hours? I think we lose Adelaide an hour. We lose an hour and a half, don't we?
15: Oh, sorry. No, you're right. It'll be 2.5 hours because South Australia moves with Victoria and New South Wales and Tasmania.
16: Yes. Okay.
15: So it'll be 2.5. You're right. Lose 2.5 hours.
16: Oh, my God.
15: And so depending on how hard Matt goes on a Saturday night, you're going to be seeing him red hot on a Sunday afternoon in Adelaide. So make sure you grab your tickets, getting ready to go. It is the smallest capacity rave, so you want to get in early if you're going to be part of the select few VIPs who'll be having a big old party with us. The first of which, Matt, the first act who'll be joining us. Shall we get a clue from them?
16: Let's do it.
17: We met on the local Adelaide gig circuit and we're playing in other bands like Mum Thinks Blue, Cove Street and Dobrik Stacey.
15: Ooh. Okay, Adelaide locals by the sounds of it there.
16: Yeah, sounds like if you're in the music scene around Adelaide, you know these guys pretty well.
15: All right, clue number two, Bron.
17: Our band is an amalgamation of four different voices that make a unique indie rock sound, and we have relatable heartfelt lyrics.
15: Okay, mm-hmm. Four different voices. Would it be Adelaide's premier a cappella group? The Glenelg Chorus? No, I don't know. I don't think we were able to book Glenelg Chorus. But let's go clue number three, Bron.
17: We've released two EPs, one called Ugly Cry in 2023 and one called Safety Blanket in 2025.
15: Okay, getting specific here now. I reckon we better leave it there and let you get your thinking caps on when it comes to who is our first Adelaide guest for rave number four.
16: We're so excited. Get your guesses in on Friday. We will be awarding two tickets to a rave of your choice to the very first person who has gotten their answers in. And it gets tight, Alex Dyson. I don't want to ruin any of the, like, last weekend with this Sydney guessing game, but it got a little bit too tight. We need to verify a couple of things. So we can't announce the winner of this week's rave tickets, but please check your DMs right after this podcast because there's a good chance that you might be the winner.
15: If you got in nice and early and you were correct. All right. Speaking of tight things, let's move on, shall we? Matt, you asked the question. The people answered. And the results literally could not be split.
16: Well, I was really shocked by this. You know, I was scrolling Instagram, as you do, and I came across this video by a gentleman called Michael Baker. He goes under the handle Englishman Mike. All right. Verified account, 937,000 followers. He is known for his British wit, timeless etiquette, and life lessons. Now, he's an older chap. And he had quite the opinion. Sometimes people drop the truth bombs on Instagram, and you know they're pretty divisive. And this one couldn't be more divisive. I was shocked when I heard this opinion. So let's hear it.
18: I think asking guests to take their shoes off in your house is slightly rude. There, I've said it. Somewhere, a woman with a white sofa has just fainted. You invited me over. I'm your guest. Surely for the next 3 hours, my comfort should rank marginally above the well-being of your floorboards. There's something deeply undignified about arriving in somebody's home looking perfectly respectable, only to be immediately told, shoes off, and spend the evening padding about in your socks, looking like an absolute idiot. Now, obviously, if I've arrived with 6 pounds of mud hanging off my brogues, fair enough.
15: Wow. People in socks looking like an absolute idiot.
16: This guy did not hold back with his opinion, did he? And I got to tell you, when I saw it, I thought, wow, this man is going to cop some heat in the comment section.
15: Particularly from some cultures where, you know, around the place, it is offensive to leave your shoes on in someone else's home where they live.
16: Yes, of course, it is part of other people's cultures. But in Australia, it's undecided. There's no real, you know, law. It's just each individual household can make this decision.
15: It is a little bit of a crapshoot in this country, depending on who you go, because sometimes I'll head somewhere and I'll say, I'll take your shoes off. And they're like, nah, don't worry about it. And other times you walk in without shoes and they'll go, yeah. If you wouldn't mind, just shoes on the side, please. And so,
16: okay.
15: Yeah, we haven't really have a hard and fast rule. And producer Bron, I guess that's why our poll was so tight.
2: It literally couldn't be tighter. It was 50% each way.
15: Now, can you explain the exact wording of this poll and why it landed at 50-50?
2: So we asked, are you a shoes off house? The options were yes, shoes must come off, or no, keep them on.
15: 50-50, Matt.
16: I honestly can't believe it. When Belinda and I voted a couple of days ago, we saw the results pop up and my jaw dropped. I thought this was going to be an easy win.
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2: For shoes off. Easy.
3: So you both, I guess the Matt and Belinda residents, are a shoes off household, I'm assuming here.
2: Okay. Now, it was always kind of preferred, but the big difference came when Sophia came along.
3: Okay.
2: Because those little munchkins will just straight up lick the floor. And so you have to make sure that you're giving them the least likely chance of slurping up some dirt.
3: Or some dog muck
2: on
3: the floorboards. Yeah, that's very interesting. The floor needs to be clean enough to eat off.
2: But what about you, Daiso? Are you a shoes off?
3: I'm not. Growing up, I think I'm more adaptable depending on the what's underfoot. Because carpeted house, shoes off. Coming in, shoes off, thank you. Floorboards, a bit easier to clean. Oh. I reckon shoes on. So at the moment, floorboards, shoes on, doesn't matter.
2: Okay, Bron, what about you? Okay, you know what? I'm going to guess that you're a shoes on household.
4: Yeah, when guests come over, they're allowed to have their shoes on, except I do make a point of saying if you're going to go in the playroom we've got some foam mats, whatever, that's a shoes off area.
3: That's a shoes off room.
4: Yes.
3: Mm. That's interesting because no matter what house, I assume every house I go into is a shoes off house.
2: Well, that's it. So that's why I always
3: take the shoes off walking into a house, and people are like, no. You wait for people to interrupt you. You don't just, do that. So, yeah, that's my assumption.
2: I got to tell you, I feel so gross wearing shoes on in the house now. Really? Like, if I go to someone's house and they're like, oh, don't worry about it, keep your shoes on, I immediately feel disgusting.
3: Walking around.
2: Yeah, I just go like, oh, but you don't know where I've been. And it's got nothing, it's not on them. It's got nothing to do on them.
3: You
2: I don't
3: just
2: care
3: know
2: what,
3: how disgusting you are.
2: I just immediately feel like I'm doing the wrong thing.
3: Right.
2: Like I don't feel comfortable when I'm wearing shoes in a house anymore.
3: Yeah, if you're heading around to someone's house, that is, I think, why I'd offer to take them off as well. I guess what this old bloke was saying, though, was you're walking around like an idiot. I don't particularly think. I mean, sometimes, and I try my best, but sometimes I've got the odd socks on. Occasionally they're a little bit rattier than I may have liked if I've got my dress socks happening. And so, depending on that, I'm more comfortable or not. Rather, I've got my the most beautiful socks in my particular drawer. But I wouldn't say you look like an idiot walking around in socks.
2: I do feel for tradies, though, the amount of shoe taking off they must have to do in a day. Same with the real estate agents. They're always, coming through, always having to take the shoes off and stuff. So I do feel a little bit bad when I ask the tradies to do it, but they got the dirtiest shoes. You know what I mean? So I'm like, nah, bro, you're definitely coming off.
3: Which profession has the cleanest shoes? Like who? The top down, who are you showing?
2: Chef, definitely not. They'd have some gross shoes.
3: Oh, I tell you what, after working at Leonard's Chicken for a while there.
2: You'd be dragging a gizzard through the carpets.
3: The amount of giblets that just end up speckled across your footwear is just, it's not right.
2: I'll tell you who has the cleanest shoes, comedians.
3: Yeah.
2: Because they spend most of their day on the couch, only putting their shoes on for the very last portion of the night when they go to do their gig. And so, I reckon, although that we do catch a lot of public transport, so that might dirty them up a bit.
3: What about conductors, like orchestra conductors? I can't imagine them in some, just filthy Dunlop Volleys or something like that.
2: Nah, no way. I stepped in a huge piece of chewing gum at my daughter's school the other day, and I was spewing.
3: That's right.
2: Because I had to, the bad thing about stepping in a massive wad of gum is that it was so substantial that I needed to clean it out with a stick.
3: Yeah, there's nothing worse than getting a stick and getting through the shoe grooves, no matter what you stepped in.
2: Exactly. But the problem is, all the teachers and the other kids all was watching me as I was cleaning up my shoe, and I know they all thought I stepped in poo. But there's no way to be like, this isn't poo, by the way, guys. This is chewing gum.
3: Not poo,
2: In case you're wondering, I know what you're thinking.
3: Yeah. Is there an implement that's been, engineers, industrial engineers, product engineers have basically created an implement for every single human need and requirement, even the most niche. Like, we've got popcorn makers, we've got ice cream makers, we've got, you know, rubbish picker-uppers. Do we have an implement that is to clean stuff out of the grooves of shoes? Or are we just hanging in there with the stick? The stick is the thing, finding a stick.
2: I don't think that there's anything yet. I've looked up dog poo shoe cleaner, and there doesn't appear. It's, I mean, some people are giving you the, like, the type of keep an outdoor brush.
3: Outdoor brush. Because the thing that I'm thinking it'd be closest to using it would be the barbecue cleaner with the metal, you know, the metal sprigs off the air. But you don't want to be using them for both tasks. It's the last thing you want to be able to do for either one. So is there a gap in the market for us here, Matt, that we can sneak on in?
2: Mate, there's a gap in my grooves of my shoe. That's where the gap is. That's where the gum went.
3: Was it easy to get out, or would you prefer? Because I'm thinking, smell aside, and it depends on how smelly it would be, cleaning out dog poo would be easier than cleaning out the gum.
2: Yeah, I reckon it would have been, because the gum was really
3: sticky. What you lack in smell, it's a lot stickier and more annoying to get out.
2: No, 100%, 100%. Well, look, maybe there is a gap in the market, and maybe it'll be our 2027 plans. Once we've done our raves, we'll move on to the dog poo cleaning product.
3: Well, that could be the next poll. What would you prefer to clean from your shoe, dog poo or chewing gum? And maybe, just maybe, it'll be another 50%er.
2: It will not. No one is preferring dog poo. No one.
3: It'd be a lot easier to get out, though.
2: Bron, would you prefer to clean dog poo out of your shoe or gum?
4: Definitely gum.
2: Exactly.
3: All right.
2: What would you prefer, Daiso?
3: Well, I've done gum before, and it sucks.
2: It is annoying.
3: It takes forever. And it's sticking to the stick as you get it is a nightmare.
5: I'm not saying poo's a walk in the park. What? You know, I'm not here trying to claim that.
2: What if you stepped in dog poo and the dog had been eating chewing gum? So it was like a little Kinder Surprise, just in the middle of the poo, a big piece of gum.
3: Tell you what, you would be, I wish we were mates in high school, because the hypothetical questions that you'd be able to come up with on a sleepover, that'd be the funniest thing. This podcast is just one big high school boys sleepover party, isn't it?
2: I actually was thinking about what hypotheticals we could do one day. You know, we could do hypotheticals. Anyways, hey, do you have a parody to do? Come on, mate.
3: All right, stick with us. You're with Matt and Alex. Yes, Matthew, Mondays have become a bit of an institution here at the Matt and Alex podcast, where parodies do get trotted out, coming up with things, which is sometimes topical, sometimes a little bit personal. Thank you to everyone who got involved in last week's effort when it came to impossible questions, which I wrote with my partner, Annalise, about the kinds of questions I get asked by her sometimes. And we were sitting there writing, trying to think of, like, funny ones to put in. I'm like, oh yeah, one is like, which one of my friends do you think is the best looking is one of them. Right. Like, oh yeah, that could put in. I couldn't find a way to do it. She goes, no, but seriously, which one is? I'm like, I'm not answering that. I'm not. And she starts saying names. Is it this person? I'm like, I'm not biting on that question.
2: Bro, that was like when they, you know, when the country town, the locals of the country town take you out fishing and they, oh, look, take a look over the boat. Suddenly you don't come back from the trip. Yeah.
3: Yeah, the apprentice tradie sent out to get the left-handed screwdriver or something like that. It's a trap. It's a trap. So anyway, we appreciate that. And it's always fun then interacting with people in the comments about the various things and seeing the comments that get made. And I'm still getting comments as well, Matt. You'd be the same, because we collaborated on the post from the Dave Hughes parody that got popped out a few weeks ago. How are you seeing? You still getting a bit of hotline bling when new viewers are seeing your very successful parody of Eminem's Lose Yourself, which you changed to Dave Hughes Yourself?
2: I was almost tempted to start doing it live, but then I thought, nah, that's too much. Busted out of my live shows.
3: Wait, the comedy shows you're doing around the country.
2: Yeah. I thought it'd be a fun walk-on track.
3: I mean, that is the problem with these things. You do them once. And then you don't get to do them again.
2: Yeah, like we should do, after raves, we should do a parody tour. Just all the parodies. To be fair, you'd be doing all the heavy lifting. I'd just come out for one song.
3: You do bring up a point which I was sort of leaning towards, and that's the heavy lifting. But I don't consider it heavy lifting, Matt. I consider it an extreme privilege to be able to change the words to some of the best songs the world's ever seen. Mm-hmm. And that's why it was awesome to have you come and give it a go as part of the Dave Hughes Week parody song. But after that, I sort of realized there's one member of the Matt and Alex podcast who hasn't been able to feel the joy that one receives by changing the lyrics to popular song.
2: Bron, do you know where this is going? Have you talked to Alex about this?
4: I don't know what's happening.
3: Sure you do know what's happening.
4: All right, I do know, Matt.
2: You do?
4: I know.
3: That's right.
4: I'm nervous.
3: You are listening to the Matt and Alex episode where the very first producer Bron parody is about to be revealed.
2: Oh, my God.
3: Joining the parody party, producer Bron. Now, Bron, we have seen you do karaoke before. Comedy Republic occasionally sometimes has a little karaoke party when a Matt and Alex podcast gets done there. But tell us about your history of, well, singing, but also lyric changing.
4: As you'll know from those karaoke nights I've forced upon you guys, a bit pitchy, you know, not the best, but a lot of enthusiasm, I think, it will carry.
2: What you lack in pitch, you make up for in energy, excitement, enthusiasm.
3: And I tell you, that's what I've been doing for all year, is lacking pitch and, as I saw in the most recent one, lacking timing a lot of the time. All over the shop when it comes to these sort of things. And so that's why I think it might be a good palate cleanser for the good listeners of Matt and Alex to be able to hear a producer Bron parody. Because I guess you're around them all the time, Bron. Does that mean that you sort of start thinking of your own ideas a little bit?
4: Well, yeah, inspiration did strike, which is why I thought, you know what, I'll give Alex a bit of a chop out this week. And I thought, well, I'm just singing this in my head anyway. I thought, you know what? You've been asking me to do one. I haven't wanted to.
3: Yep.
4: And I thought, well, if I'm already thinking of it, I can, you know, I can try at least.
2: Oh, my God. I am so excited. This is the best surprise ever. Thank you, Bron. Yes.
3: And I told you, Bron, like, yeah, you should. Matt will love this so much. And we're absolutely right. He is pumped for the Bron.
0: Come for the story. Stay for the detours. Matt and Alex, the all-day breakfast podcast for your super-duper early morning.
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3: Gearing up for a very fun episode. Daiso, I'm bringing back a little quiz for you.
4: Got a special Thursday quiz, yeah, which I'm quite excited about.
3: Just a little cutie.
4: Who thought the only thing you could win was tickets to a massive rave with sick artists by listening to this show? No, you can also win pride by taking out Matt O'Kine's quiz. He does a good quiz, also gives good advice. I want to get his advice on something as well today.
3: Oh, please, let's do it. It's going to be a fun episode. Let's dive in. Matt and Alex, the podcast.
1: Everyone ready?
2: Rio.
5: So excited.
4: Yes, Matt, I was introduced to a brand new member of the Dyson household this week. My wonderful partner, Annalise, on the video chat, staying with her mum, giving her a visit. That's good. And she got a present from a family member. Mm-hmm. I was introduced to it on video. It is a figurine of a skateboarding pig. I was like, oh, nice to meet you. She's like, yep, that's what I got. And I said, yep, that's what you got. And we both had a bit of a silence because we know in the relationship that we have different interior design tastes, okay?
3: Mm-hmm.
4: So when it comes to this, we both knew what was going on in the situation. Mm. And that was, I probably wasn't as thrilled as she was to have a new friend in the household. The pig yet to have a name. I'm not sure. Oh, actually, you know what? I've already got his name. Tony Pork. And
3: that's great. I was trying to think of like skater hog. I was trying to think of things that rhymed with boy. I'm like skater hoy.
4: Tony Pork, as he will now and forever be known, is going to be in the carry-on baggage, making his way back to the Dyson Wilson household. Now, that's fine. That's totally fine. But as a foster dad to, I think, about 3 or 4 llamas, we have a mug in the shape of a smiling piece of toast. We have a cat with a fat belly. We have a cloud nightlight with a smiling face. Tony Pork is going to be joining. I think his inclusion in the house is going to make it a menagerie. I think we are officially going to tip over into menagerie. And when you are talking about all sorts of things, you know, whether it's super political or something like this, this term comes up a lot of the time. It's a slippery slope. It's a very slippery slope.
3: Mm.
4: To the point where I just want to come to you early. I want to come to you early, Matt O'Kine. I trust you. I trust your judgment. You've been in a relationship with a long time. You lived with your partner and previous partners for a very long time. How do Annalise and I negotiate these sort of differences and what compromises can both of us? Because it's not, you know, just have Alex Dyson's things in there. That's not what you want to do in a house.
3: Mm.
4: But is there a way where we can compromise on some things in order to maintain the harmonious household with a couple of cute characters? You know, we can have a couple of cute characters, but we're getting bloody close to not having enough shelf space above the fireplace. Or like, what are they called? The little...
3: The mantles.
4: Mantles. We're starting to fill up the mantles. And I'm all for immigration, man. You know, it does add flavor, personality to the household. But am I going to have a closed door policy? Going to have to invoke a ring of steel around this place. What do you reckon, mate?
3: As someone with a partner who loves things with little faces on them.
4: Bron, do you love things with little faces on them?
1: Yeah.
4: What is it about things with little faces on them?
1: Yeah, I do.
3: We have a little pinch pot with a face on it, a little salt pinch pot with a face on it. Basically,
4: yeah.
3: Sophia loves things with little faces on them as well, because Belinda loves things with little faces on them.
4: There you go.
3: Okay, so you want some advice, Dyson?
4: Yeah. How do we ensure that we don't become a household that is too crowded with smiling little faces?
3: Okay, here's what I'm going to do. I want you to close your eyes.
4: Okay.
3: Okay, and I want you to imagine a small studio apartment, okay?
4: Mm-hmm.
3: Now, there is a single cheap TV stand in the lounge room.
4: Mm.
3: and there is a TV on it,
4: mm-hmm.
3: and there is a gaming system loosely stashed underneath the TV. Now, there is also two milk crates in the lounge room, and they're just in front of the single unmade mattress that is on the floor of this.
2: Is there a bed frame?
3: No, there's no bed frame. Okay.
4: Mm-hmm.
3: And now I need you to understand that this palace that you're living in with no art on the walls, no plants on the balcony, that's where you're going to be living soon if you open your goddamn mouth and say a goddamn thing about Annalise's little smiley toys, okay? Her bits and pieces. Don't you dare. You're going to shut up. You're going to make room, and you're going to deal with it.
4: Yeah. Okay? I have to go out and buy some more mantles is what we're going to have to do.
3: You know, you want to solve this problem, Daiso?
4: Yeah.
3: Buy a bigger house.
4: Yeah.
3: All right? That's the solution to this problem. We do not get rid of things in this house.
4: Yeah.
3: We accumulate until we suffocate.
4: Well, this is the issue, and this is why, like, when I get introduced to Tony Pork, like I wasn't there at the very start. You've got to, and I'm sure farmers would know this, as soon as you start creating memories with Tony Pork, you're never leaving. Tony Pork is going to be sitting next to you at 84 years old as the nurses turn off the life support.
3: Are you going to close the bin lid as Tony Pork stares up at you, probably doing some, 920 or whatever it is?
4: Yeah, 900.
3: Yeah, 900. No.
4: Can't say goodbye to you, Tony. And then, because this is our children and our children's children will suddenly feel obligated to keep Tony Pork around.
3: Yeah. Bron, are you the accumulator in your household? Do you accumulate?
5: Yeah, I've got some knickknacks. Just a few.
4: What knickknacks?
5: No, nothing crazy. What I'm thinking of is one of them is a signed picture of Teresa Giudice, which is a housewife of New Jersey.
3: Oh my God.
5: And that's in our living area.
3: Sorry. Like the statue, the painting of Mary Magdalene on the wall.
4: Hang on.
5: Yeah.
3: You've got a real housewife.
4: So, is that sitting up next to like baby photos of your child, Chloe?
5: We actually don't have any baby photos up. To be honest. No, it's not framed. It's like it's on her bookshelf. So it's just like up there amongst
4: whose bookshelf?
5: Chloe's bookshelf.
3: Sorry, on Chloe's book. You've taken over Chloe's living space.
5: She's got like a playroom.
4: So for young girls to look up to, you could have like Amelia Earhart or Marie Curie.
3: Miles Franklin, anyone.
4: The Real Housewives of New Jersey.
5: And what's bad is, like, Steve's wanted to put up some Richmond posters.
4: Like Elise Perry or something.
5: Oh, my God. We don't live in a frat house. You can put your posters in the garage. I'm not having that in the house.
4: Laying down the law.
5: That's disgusting. No way.
3: And then you put a reality TV star in your daughter's playroom.
5: It's not like centered. It's like amongst other things,
3: Yeah, of course. It's next to your below-deck signed uniform of Captain James on the wall.
5: I actually have a T-shirt of one of the captains.
3: Oh, my God. I was joking, Ron. What? This is unbelievable.
4: Okay, can I just ask, if Steve brought home like a framed signed Richmond jersey, would that go on the wall?
5: No, that's also outside.
4: Wow. This is why bloody Batman's got fortresses of solitude, man caves. Why can't the women go and live in the caves? Why are we in the caves? Why do we have to put our stuff up in the caves?
5: I'd love to have a secondary outdoor space. I'm happy to have something.
3: A shrine, TV shrine. I mean, like, Belinda will be like, what's this? And I'll be like, oh, it's something that I just got from, something. I just haven't put it away yet. She'll be like, well, you need to put it away now, Can you put it away? And I'll be like, where? I have no, there is literally not an inch in this house that I could possibly put it away.
4: Bursting at the seams.
3: I am. Every cupboard is jam-packed.
4: What's in the drawers?
3: Oh, everything. I don't want to out Belinda. She'll be furious that I'm talking about it. There'll be like this set of stools that it's in a cupboard. I'm like, we already have stools. And she'll be like, yeah, but I like those stools. I'm like, no one's sitting on them. Why have we still got stools? Chests, lamps, everything.
4: It's accumulation. And look, it is fine. We can welcome Tony into the home. But there is only one item which I've put the foot down on, which I may have mentioned, and that is the analog wall clock, which every hour starts singing it's a small world after all type thing. It's lights activated, so it doesn't start until 6 a.m., but it only took one wake up for me to go, we might put this one in the cupboard. That's okay. It's a small world after all in the cupboard.
3: I bought Belinda a cuckoo clock for her recent birthday.
4: From that shop?
3: Yes, in Tambourine Mountain, yes. The big cuckoo clock shop. Drove all the way up to Mount Tambourine to get it for her. And I don't mind a little cuckoo. But no, what I will say...
4: Is that up in the house?
3: Yeah, but she's turned the cuckooing off. Right. And what I will say is I will happily let Belinda completely take over in this realm because if it was up to me, I would be living in the milk crate, artless...
4: Squalor.
3: Yeah, and so thank you to my dear Belinda. Thank you for everything, the love, care, and attention that you bring to the house and those little smiling faces that make me smile every day. Yes, I did promise a quiz, Alex Dyson. Very excited to be premiering a brand new game show here on the Matt and Alex podcast. This is the first time it's ever been played anywhere in the world, and jeez, I am so excited.
4: That's fantastic.
3: Yes, I know. I am the game master.
4: One of Australia's most watched TV shows, I didn't realise, is Tipping Point. You know where they drop those little discs down the thing land on the thing? And there's a quiz element of that as well. You could be on to the world's next big quiz show format. Should we be excited about this?
3: Some quiz masters use their quizzing for good, but then there are the evil ones, you know, those ones that have trapped people in their lairs and they're like, you can only get out if you solve these puzzles, but not me.
4: These questions three. Yeah,
3: yeah, exactly. I'm a good one. Here is our very first ever original Matt and Alex quiz. This is called Yay or Nay. Hit the music. Yay or Nay. Which one's gonna pay? So there you go. There you have it. It is yay or nay. Which one's gonna pay?
4: Have you got someone to play?
3: No, you and Bron are playing.
4: Oh, don't have a listener or something?
3: No, we tried to call some listeners. No one replied. So it's just you two.
0: This is Matt and Alex, the All Day Breakfast podcast for your early morning. 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

0: 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You know, I've heard it said, by me actually, that Tasmania is a lot like a loaf of Cripps. We are strong on the outside, a little soft in the middle, but we stick together, slice by slice. 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
13: Tradioke, tradies, how good is this? We've got $1,000 to give away to one lucky tradie. This is fun. You just got to sing any song you want. You just belt out a few bars of something. Give it all you've got. You want to win. There's only one winner. Now we've got Sash, truck driver from Donnybrook. Morning, Sash.
14: Morning.
12: Sasha.
13: Sash.
14: Morning, guys.
12: Hey, good morning, mate.
13: Sash,
12: morning.
13: What are you going to sing for us?
14: Unwell.
15: I'm not crazy, I'm just a little unwell, I know right now.
14: That's it.
12: Triple M days, Boxy.
13: Matchbox 20, great song.
12: I would have gone
13: Sash.
12: 3 a.m.
13: 3 a.m. Rob Thomas, what a man.
16: Mm.
13: Okay, Sash, you've already made my day. You haven't even sung yet, so off you go.
14: Oh, beautiful. I'm not crazy, I'm just a little unwell. I know right now you can't tell. But stay a while and maybe then you'll see a different side of me.
13: Oh.
14: I've been talking in my sleep. Pretty

0: fine now. All good?
1: Yeah,
2: mate.
1: Yeah,
2: mate.
3: That's pretty good.
4: Great way to
3: are you in the truck now, Sash?
0: I'm in the loader.
3: Give us a horn.
0: He's in the loader.
3: That just brought that performance down.
2: No, Sash. Great song choice.
0: Can I give a shout out?
2: Yeah, of course you can.
0: Sure. Shout out to all the guys at Donnybrook at Flintstones, and to my wife Sally. She works with me as well.
2: Oh, beautiful, Sal.
3: Is she in the field?
0: Yeah, she is.
2: Love it, Sash. Great guy. And you did a great performance.
4: Yeah.
2: So, good luck. You are up against Steve, a roof tiler from Bunyip. Morning, Steve.
5: Good morning, Steve, Heaven, Evan, Nick.
2: Yes. Now, Steve, what are you going to sing for us?
5: Summer of 69.
4: Yeah.
6: Days of my life.
2: Hard to go wrong with this one, Steve. Brian Adams. Okay, take it away.
5: I got my first real 16.
3: Jesus.
5: Put it in a 5 and 9. Played it till my fingers bled. Was the summer of 69. All the guys from school had a band and we tried real hard. Jimmy quit, Joey got married. You know I never gave up. And when I look back now, I knew that it would last forever. Oh, when I held my head, I know that it was now or never. Those were the best days of my life.
4: Oh, yeah.
2: Oh, what a song. Wow. That was amazing, Steve. The singing, the song, everything.
3: I just pictured him singing in the car and someone looking at him. He's just really passionate, eyes closed.
2: I know. I reckon, Steve, you were better than Brian Adams. That was perfect.
3: That was very good.
5: I was actually doing exactly that, Beb.
3: Yeah. Literally.
2: Nice job, Steve. Okay, it's tough competition this morning.
3: Oh,
2: Justin from Ainsbury, a chippy. Hey, Justin.
7: Hey, how are you?
2: Yeah, good. Justin, you're following a strong lead there. What are you going to sing?
3: The only way you can win is if you butcher this that hard.
7: Sweet Child of Mine by Guns N' Roses.
6: Sweet Child of Mine.
2: Another great rock song. Great song. Okay, Justin, Axl Rose, off you go.

0: Beautiful.
1: Yep. Oh, Justin. Wow. Wow.
0: Beautiful God. Effort.
2: Could be the best ever.
0: That was it. Now, I just want a message to Sash, Steve and Justin. The three of you have single-handedly elevated the segment. Last week, the segment nearly got binned. Gone. And that is exactly what this segment's about. Three tradies, they're giving it their all. They all deserve to win. But only one can walk away with $1,000. Fev,
2: yeah, they
0: who
2: can.
0: Wins?
2: And thanks to RACV for $1,000.
1: Coming to the rescue.
0: And RACV, yeah, coming to the rescue, rescuing the segment, yeah. Tradeoke.
2: Well done.
0: And celebrating Tradie Day.
1: Yeah, National Tradie Day is this Friday. Celebrate the tradies who come to the rescue with RACV Emergency Home Assist.
2: And I think Steve from Bunyip, I think you can take Friday off on Tradie Day because you just won $1,000.
0: Congratulations, Steve.
1: Brian Adams, Summer of 69,
2: what a song.
1: Great song. Did it better, like Fee said, than him himself. $1,000 coming to you.
2: 69.
1: Tradeoke saved back next week.
3: Three voices, too many lols. Fee, Fee, Fev and Nick.
2: I did get to see in my lunch break one Josiah. We all, I think you witnessed it, this live.
0: I was,
2: on...
0: yeah, because I watch a lot of Channel 7 free air.
1: Witnesses.
2: In.
0: Before Bridge of Lies kicks off at 2. Actually, double Bridge of Lies. It's 1 and 2. And then The Chase.
2: Well, I was actually driving home. I called
0: 4:30 bulletin.
2: I called Fee on the way home, and it was about 4:45, and she was the news was on.
0: He could hear the theme
2: I
0: in the background.
2: The Channel 7. I go, well, I got the Channel 7 news on. It's just bang. Now, Josiah represents our show really well. What do you even call your little segment?
1: It's called The Debrief. So
2: the debrief.
1: They get two journos. I don't know what we are.
0: Commentators.
1: Yeah, commentators, thank you, Fee.
2: Who are you wrong
1: and,
2: with?
1: And I was with the lovely Billy Fitzsimmons, who I actually knew from Sydney. She is the daughter of Lisa Wilkinson and Peter Fitzsimmons.
2: Oh, old bandana head.
1: Yes.
2: Now, you did mention our show a couple of times.
4: Yesterday on the radio show, instead of saying can of worms, I said can worms. And Fee, Fev, Nick, they all looked at me like, what are you talking about, mate? And then it's exactly this. We're taking shortcuts and it does come out. I don't know how we have a job in TV and radio.
0: Beautiful.
2: Did you hear the start? He didn't even say radio right. He said we're to say Raiders.
0: But dropped our names
2: dropped
0: in.
2: Dropped our names in it.
0: My other favourite part was he bought into, and it was a big controversial topic yesterday, the Sydney Sweeney debate.
1: Yeah.
0: And you were making great inroads for feminism until the very end.
4: Fifi Box made a really good point on our radio show this morning. The biggest issue here is we're sexualizing gambling. Like, everyone's missing that point and so focused on her just looking grouse with a kid off. It doesn't make any sense.
0: Looking grouse with her kid.
5: Honestly, giving up a 10-goal lead in the final quarter.
2: He took my brain.
1: I don't know. I didn't plan to say that. It came out.
5: That's your gut.
1: It just came out.
5: Instinct.
1: And the other thing is, I don't use the word grouse, so I know that you boys, or Fev, you in particular, you're having a real, you're rubbing off of me.
2: And now, I've watched this on the weekend.
5: And again, he thinks the issue is he said grouse. He thinks the worst part of she looks grouse with her kid off is the word grouse.
1: Am I wrong?
2: No, I think I thought the same thing. What's the worst bit?
5: No, he's just bringing it down to a woman with her kid off is such a
2: but that's
5: unique way of spelling something out.
0: No, I know, but it just... And
2: she did look grouse.
0: Yeah, it just reduced what he was saying.
1: I put it on TikTok that little bit, and it's gone nuts on there on my TikTok because of that last comment. They're like, yeah, we were agreeing with you until you... Yeah.
2: Well, I also watched something else on Good Morning Detroit. And
0: what? Nick's having a go at me for watching Channel 7 all day.
5: Oh, sorry. I forgot we're in here with the master, master.
2: Good Morning Detroit. Now, this, I literally pitched the female on the desk is you, and I am the guy who is laughing.
6: You're looking for fat in the beaver.
7: Yeah.
6: The beaver is the beaver is the most sought after.
7: It is.
6: Ryan, do you think you could eat beaver? It's fat and then it's meat.
0: I didn't know what she was saying at first. I thought Bieber, Justin Bieber.
2: She said beaver.
0: Beaver. Oh, they're talking about beaver meat.
2: A little bit. No, are they?
0: I think that's what they're talking about.
2: I was thinking of the other beaver.
0: When did you watch this? Was it a cooking segment?
2: No. They were just talking about animals, and then she said, she looked at the idiot on the end, which is me, and said, would you eat beaver? Would I?
5: And he goes, he just loses.
3: Beefy Feather Nick's happy hour.
5: My beautiful wife, Lucia, almost 38 weeks pregnant.
0: Yeah. Oh, you're on
5: standby.
0: We've
5: got a baby coming any day now. Any exciting day. Times.
2: You used to say beautiful with such passion. Now you're like, you're beautiful. Like,
5: is everything beautiful
2: okay?
5: Wife.
2: Is everything okay, mate?
5: There's our third baby coming. No, we're so excited. She's glowing. Everything's amazing. That my other boys, Charlie and Maxie, are pumped up. Everyone's excited.
2: Do they know that you're going to forget about them when the baby comes?
5: Oh, no.
2: Do they realise that yet?
5: Well, they know I'm currently the fourth favourite in the house, so I'm at the bottom. So I said, boys, don't worry. We're all going down a peg.
2: Yeah, so who's going down first?
5: You're
2: last, and then who? Max or Charlie?
5: Oh, who cares? I'm at
2: Charlie,
5: the bottom.
2: Charlie, because he's the oldest. And then it's Max, and then it's a new bubba.
5: Well, and I said they can earn our love by helping out. Oh, yes. You know what I mean? Maybe do some jobs, do a nappy. Hey, all of a sudden you're back to favourite again. Put the bins out. Come on. But my wife's had a list of jobs for me. Most of them I've gotten through. There's been a stuff up with the bunk beds for the boys' room. I'm still fighting those people on email.
0: Taking them to VCAT.
5: Yeah, we might be going to see an ombudsman.
2: Just breathe.
5: Might have to say their name on here if they don't get back to the email quick sticks. That thread has been dropped a few times, but
2: just
5: anyway.
2: Breathe.
5: Oh, no, I'm relaxed. Now, I've got to stop having all these coffees on an empty belly, but there's one job that I cannot organise, and my wife keeps bringing it up. My mother-in-law, my beautiful mother-in-law keeps bringing it up.
0: Mm.
5: And that is, after my wife gives birth, she wants to go to a hotel for a few nights. So we've had mates of ours that have had private health insurance.
0: Yep.
5: Sometimes they've got to stay at a hotel for a couple of nights. Sometimes they haven't.
2: And they have midwives and stuff there, which is great.
5: Which ripped off, to be honest. If you've paid private health insurance, then you don't get the hotel sucked in. But I've said I'm a pay-out-of-pocket boy. Luchi, whatever you want. When the baby arrives, if you want a couple nights somewhere, you pick the place.
0: Ooh.
5: I will sort it out. And her mum keep asking, have you sorted out the hotel yet? Small issue. Don't know the dates. You keep asking me, ladies, have you sorted the hotel? I don't know when the baby's coming. Don't know if you know this about booking hotels. The first thing they ask, which nights are you staying? Don't know. But can we stay when it happens?
2: Why don't you just book for a week?
5: I don't know what week it is.
2: Well, you work it out.
5: No, there's no workout.
2: Do
0: those free cancellation bookings. Just book heaps.
2: Yeah.
3: Just book heaps. Orders up. Fifi Feather Nick's happy hour. You are welcome. Fifi Feather Nick. 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

0: It's called Fifi Fevenick's Happy Hour, and we take that pretty seriously. Fifi Fevenick. Hobart's hit 100.9.
1: Something people should expect is if they put something on social media and it's illegal, it's going to end up in a police office and obviously in court. Dumb criminals are funny these days. They just put things, crimes, on socials, and the next minute the cops are knocking at their door. Now, this happened to a man, and now this was over in Perth. You may have seen it. It's been all over the news. The footage of the father who had his 3-year-old son on his lap driving on actual roads.
2: God, how irresponsible.
1: And he's uploaded that as a, hey, how funny is this video of my 3-year-old on my lap while I'm driving? And he's now been charged.
3: Oh.
1: So, yes, of course he has. He's got to appear in court. Cause you can't have 3-year-olds driving cars. Brittany knows all about that.
2: Yeah, but imagine if that kid in about 15, 16 years' time is driving around Monaco as a Formula One driver. Well done. Nailed it.
1: Well, no, still breaking the law.
2: Yeah, no, but I'm saying, fast forward.
1: Well, okay, look, let's put that story aside.
3: It's got more V8 supercars by today, kid, I reckon. I think
2: he's having some white nights.
3: I don't reckon that's an F1 family. If you get.
1: But the thing about this is 2026.
2: Yeah, you can't do that stuff.
1: We are in. No, it's dangerous.
2: It's very
1: bad.
2: Dangerous,
1: we live in lots of nanny states where you can't do stuff like this. I want to take us back to a fun place. Called the 80s.
2: Oh, bro.
1: Parenting in the 80s, 90s.
2: Smoking mum's darts.
1: Even we'll go into the noughties. What, 301060, we're opening the phones. What did your parents let you do or get away with back when parenting was, let's say, looser? Now, I've got a story that.
2: It's when we used to be able to live.
1: No.
3: Yeah.
1: I'm not condoning it. Jeez, lucky. I mean, it was just a freer time, wasn't it? I want to tell you a story. Now, my mum did nothing wrong in this situation, if mum's listening.
3: But if she's not list off the crimes.
1: I think about this often because I'm one of those helicopter parents. So when I stop at the servo and I've got the kids in the back seat of the car, to go in and pay, I get the kids out.
2: Yeah.
1: But I'd say back in the 80s, parents just left their kids in cars and went into the shopping centres.
3: Oh, now,
2: I reckon the parents at petrol stations were having a dart making their kids put the petrol in.
3: Yeah.
2: Off you go.
1: Well, I remember I was on a play date at Sophie Webber's house. Now, this is out in Wonga Park. Big properties. Like, Sophie lived on a few acres and had a driveway that went for about a kilometre. And it was a massive hill. And mum had my brothers in the back seat who would have been, 10 and 8. And mum came to the front door to pick me up. So I was at the front door. Mum's having a chat with Lynn. And we turned around and all we saw was mum's car, rolling back down the hill. My brothers had taken the handbrake off. So she left the two boys in the car. The handbrake's come off and we're literally watching the car roll down a hill.
2: That would have happened so much back in the day.
1: Well, I know you did. Well, it was I'm not saying that could actually happen these days.
3: There's
2: no handbrake. Anymore.
1: Because the boys would have done the press the thumb in, lifted the handbrake and
3: let
1: it off.
3: Boys are listening, that is still the handbrake on the 2014 Subaru Forester. So take it easy, lads. We do live on a flat street, though.
2: I wasn't much of a rebel when I was a kid. I was pretty quiet, so I didn't really do much stuff like that.
3: Oh, come on.
1: 13, 10, 60, Kazza, Ange, Eddie.
2: Dad used to let me drive his car. I used to do that stuff.
1: What do you mean?
2: Who didn't drive a car when they were a kid? Hands up. Who drove a car in this when they were a kid?
1: Everyone in our team just put their hand up. Yeah, but my cousins had property out at Panton Hill, and they had a beat up Ford Escort, and I do remember the kids just driving an Escort around the paddocks.
2: Yeah, back in the country, they do it all the time. Yeah. They drive cars. Like, when I reverse the car, I get Toby on my lap and reverse it, and she sits there and reverses it with me.
3: I'd get in trouble for driving an Escort around.
2: We're not out the road. My driveway's pretty big, but she'll, I'll just reverse the car, and she'll sit on my lap, and I do the steering, but it's like she's driving. You would have done that.
1: No, I did. No, I don't do that.
2: Yeah. Leon?
1: Leon, what are you doing?
4: I still do that.
1: You don't even have kids.
3: Get in, kids. We're taking it back to the 80s.
2: Here's a lolly.
0: It's called Fifi Fevenick's Happy Hour, and we take that pretty seriously.
1: We were just talking about this off air, and this is interesting, and 131060, if you've got an opinion on it. there is a survey's come out, and it's a best rated fast food restaurant. Oh, now, I want to say rated. Says. So this is according to service, customer service, let's be honest. Okay. Now, when you think about fast food, I think there'd be two that would be the global dominators that you'd just assume were at the top. Well, they're not. So how's this? The best rated fast food restaurant in Australia is Red Rooster.
2: Yep, get it. Yep.
1: I haven't had Red Rooster for about 20 years.
2: I haven't had it for about 7 hours.
1: That was
2: 12 hours.
1: I had it for dinner last night.
2: Red Rooster's number one.
3: Yeah, there's one near my place.
1: I used to love it when I was a kid, and if anyone knows the one on Maroondah Highway, Ringwood, that's the one we'd always go to. And I think it was kind of Mum's choice. Like, she liked the Red Rooster.
2: Red Rooster chips and chicken.
1: I remember, but also they take off the S. They loved that on Maroondah Highway, the
2: Red
1: the young teenagers who would take off the S.
2: Red Rooster.
1: I might still have the S off it.
3: Good crimes.
1: But I love the bun and the mayo. I do.
3: Desserts had a little trifle.
1: Yeah.
3: That a trifle dessert.
1: And the mash with the gravy.
2: Oh, my God. I had gravy last night with my chicken tenders, which were cooked like they didn't have much oil on it. And they were just like it tasted healthy. I knew it wasn't, but it was grouse, the chips.
1: We've got Jeanette from Orondite on the line. Hi, Jeanette.
4: Hi.
1: Jeanette, who do you think should have won? That Red Rooster's at number one. Who were you after?
4: Oh, no. Aljana.
3: Oh, yeah.
2: Al what?
1: Do you know, I haven't had Aljana, but I'm hearing things about it.
3: Oh, mate.
2: What's Aljana when it's at home?
1: Aljana, I can smell it. There's one on the corner of my dad's road, and I smell it when I drive into dad's street and go, that smells amazing.
5: Lebanese chicken fair. Yeah, Lebanese charcoal chicken. Thank massive in Sydney. Made its way down here a few years ago and gone nuts.
2: Not, so it's like a souvlaki.
3: No.
5: Lebanese chicken.
3: Lebanese chicken.
6: Lebanese charcoal chicken. Fun fact, Aljana in Arabic means heaven.
1: Aljana. It does smell good.
3: It is beautiful
1: Jeanette,
3: stuff.
1: Jeanette, this might blow your mind. It's not even on the list.
2: No.
1: Aljana didn't even make it onto the... Maybe
2: I'm tipping there's not one anywhere near my house.
3: No.
1: Oh, they're around.
2: I've never seen Aljana.
5: Northern suburbs, western suburbs. Goes.
3: Oh, yeah.
1: In at number two, Taco Bell.
2: Yeah.
1: How many Taco Bells are in Melbourne?
2: There's one in...
3: Taco Bell or Taco Bill?
1: No,
3: Taco
1: Bell. The American one.
2: Yeah, the American one.
1: In America, I love a Taco Bell. Mm.
2: I've got three. My favourites are on here.
1: Which ones?
2: Red Rooster, Grilled. Love Grilled.
1: Grilled
2: that once or twice a week. And Nando's.
1: Grilled is at number three. So it goes Red Rooster, Taco Bell, Grilled, Rolled. I eat a lot of Rolled.
2: Mm-hmm. Yeah.
1: Subway, Zambrero.
2: Oh, my God. Have you had Zamberos?
1: Guzman and Gomez, yeah.
2: Oh, my God.
1: What do you go between Zambrero and Guzman and Gomez?
2: Zamberos. Yeah.
3: Really?
2: And I'm a Nando's man. I'm a Nando's man.
1: Nando's being ropeable. They're at the bottom of this list.
2: KFC's not even on there.
1: Yeah, it is. It's after Guzman and Gomez. It's about six.
2: Oh, yeah, there are. But this comes under speed of service, value for money, customer service and presentation of food, and that's where Red Rooster has just ticked all of it. Yeah.
3: Speed of service? No one's in there. You go, get up, mate. Go have a rap. I go, you're the first bloke ever.
0: Orders up. Fifi, Fev and Nick's happy hour. You are welcome.
1: He started the show. Look, we have computer screens here and they have little cameras on top of them. Mm-hmm. And I just flick mine off.
3: A little
1: every
3: webcam
1: morning,
3: on top. Yep.
1: 6 a.m. I flick off the webcam and I did say to you, I don't like cameras staring at me because, I see people talking about you should cover the lens with masking tape and Big Brother's always watching you. You then did point out there's cameras all around this studio filming me all the time.
2: And you don't grab it off. You flick it.
1: I get annoyed with it. I see it as see it as something that's invasive and intrusive. And then I raised this with you boys because it's been in the news it was on my Instagram feed the other day. And it was somebody telling me that ChatGPT remembers everything. So anything you're putting in ChatGPT is going to other people. So other people can access it. Mm. When I say other people, like the companies are gathering all your information.
2: And put them in robots.
1: And weren't people putting photos of themselves in recently to do this 80s trend? Like you wanted to see what you looked like in the 80s.
2: Yeah, it's going viral.
1: And there were people going, no. Don't put your photos in. Then they've got your photos or your personal information. Josiah's never looked more scared.
5: Oh, I've got everything in that thing. Everything.
3: It adds up.
5: Yeah.
3: That makes sense. My
2: chat sheet knows a bit about me too.
5: I use it so much.
1: The other big story that has been over the news all week is the billionaires who are running the AI companies and world leaders are all saying, tools down, stop.
3: But they did this years ago, remember?
1: And they did put their tools
3: down. We signed a letter and we said, we won't let it get any sillier than it is right now. I don't care.
1: I think China's not come to the party, maybe. China's the worry. I think that's why they're all like, well, we might all do this, but we don't. I don't think the Chinese president's playing
2: ball. If
1: China
2: say no to that, that means there's something wrong because they're smart.
1: No, they just do their own. They're doing their own thing, and that's fine.
2: What are they doing?
1: Well, probably protecting themselves, but...
2: Why do we do that?
1: No, but this is the thing. So I was reading the headlines, and the headlines are all AI in the it's feasible the next 10 years that AI turns on humans and wipes out the human race. And I went, that is ridiculous. What is that about? But
2: it's true, though.
1: Well, one, AI could release a biological hazard, like a virus. Just bang.
2: Probably already have.
1: The other one, though, that is more realistic, and I thought, is that bad? But AI could shut down and wipe all our accounts and our access to the internet.
2: That's why cash is king.
1: And then, no, but you wouldn't even get to spend your cash. Like, here's the thing. Supply chains would fall over. Would fall over. And then the forecasters who are saying it would be the end of the human race, then it would become like Lord of the Flies. So it would... Food would become impossible to get, money would be impossible to get, and then we'd almost destroy ourselves because we would be in a flap.
3: What happens? We let these nerds got out of control. It used to be a bit of a system. Bully them a bit, they watch Star Trek or whatever. Now we just let nerds go on a tear, and now have a look. Disaster.
1: Yes.
3: Everyone's meant to have their sort of place. Take it easy. You know?
1: Yeah.
3: But everyone, and clapping billionaires is the biggest bootlicking yuck thing you can possibly do.
2: Righto. Richie Beno coming up. No, what's his name? Coming off the long run.
1: Ray Dennis Lilly?
3: Dennis Lilly.
2: Off the long run.
3: He's got the cricket stats.
1: Oh, mate,
2: off the long run. Jesus.
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4: It was the Emmys yesterday. Gee, that crept up. And a bit of celebrity news, probably.
5: Boom, boom.
3: Celebrity news.
4: Whoa. You know what I loved? I didn't watch this. I just saw all the highlights. But what I did love was Mariska Hargitay. Now, that is Olivia Benson from Law & Order SVU. Mm-hmm. 27 seasons. It's the longest running drama, I believe.
5: There's a lot of crime, especially in New York.
4: Unbelievable. Oh, it's fiction. It's not real. But she hosted it, and that's actually the first woman in a long time that's hosted
5: really?
4: It. But also,
5: so she actually hosted
4: a bona fide TV star. Yeah, you know, they often pull in a comedian or a male.
5: I think they've pounced on it.
4: Hugh Jackman, like a movie star. Yeah. They pull in movie stars. She's a bona fide TV star, and the Emmys are a TV award ceremony.
5: And it was good by them because she's been everywhere because New York Knicks won the NBA championship, and she's good mates with Bronze, and she was everywhere. Like she was on the float. And I reckon they've gone, hey, you're a big deal now.
4: She's fabulous. She did pull in one of her besties. So we all know she has a relationship, a friendship with Taylor Swift. Now, Taylor Swift, big SVU fan, and named, is it two of her cats? One of her cats, Olivia, and one's Benson.
5: Yeah, one's Benson, yeah.
4: And she did do a cameo. So Mariska did quite a few sketches. One was with Nicole Kidman, which was funny, them having a bit of a blue.
5: Mm-hmm.
4: And she did a mock scene from Law & Order SVU, and Taylor Swift was dressed like with the detective badge on.
5: She looked so good.
4: It was, and she was holding her cat, which was probably
5: she brought
4: Olivia Benson.
5: It was.
4: Let's have a listen.
6: That case assault. Taylor Swift will not be at the Emmys.
7: Well, she's not there. I'm not watching.
8: Maybe she's going to do one of those cool pre-taped sketch things to support the host.
9: Do you think she'll sing?
8: No.
10: Oh wow!
11: Isn't it cool when it does that?
8: Mm-hmm. It's actually my ringtone.
4: Probably is her ringtone. She loves it.
5: They did a full scene. And yeah, she's amazing. So what I want to unpack that a little bit, because Taylor Swift is about dropping clues and hints for all the Swifties.
4: Ooh, okay.
5: What's happening?
4: She's just helping a friend out at the Emmys?
5: Really? Taylor Swift ain't doing nothing for nothing.
4: Oh, no.
12: One conspiracy theory I'm on board with.
4: Really?
5: Oh, mate, is she going to act? Because she was brilliant. Like, if you didn't know that was Taylor Swift, you just think she was part of the actual SVU crew.
4: But that doesn't surprise me that Taylor Swift could act.
5: Oh, 100%. But
4: have you not seen Valentine's Day? Like, she's been in movies.
5: Has she?
4: Yeah.
5: Valentine's Day.
4: Yeah.
12: Taylor
4: Lautner.
5: Yeah.
12: It was everyone.
4: Yeah.
5: Taylor and Taylor.
4: Taylor and Taylor.
12: Yeah, but it had everyone. It was one of those posters where there's massive names.
4: It was a try-hard Love Actually. It wasn't very good.
5: So you think
4: she's doing something?
5: She's not just doing that because she was at the Chiefs game. She was obviously there.
4: She's supporting her husband.
5: She was supporting her husband, and that's what they uncovered that on SVU.
4: Well, look, okay, I'll leave that with that. There you go. You've just launched your own conspiracy theory.
5: Yeah, something's happening.
4: But it was good. The other highlights, Michael J. Fox receiving his award.
5: What did he get?
4: He got a standing ovation. He was honoured, the Bob Hope Humanitarian Award, in recognition of his contributions to Parkinson's disease.
5: Bang.
4: He was just fabulous. The tribute to Dolly Parton by her friend Reba McIntyre.
5: Did she sing?
4: She's fabulous. She's great.
5: Oh, it's cute.
4: Yeah. And Woody Harrelson and Matthew McConaughey.
5: Oh, that was
4: creepy. Might have missed. They did a creepy bit, poking fun at the fact that they look like each other and suggesting their parents had relations.
5: It was a bit funny.
4: But do you know what? I did the bit of mail I've got on this, and I love this because for so long, award ceremonies have been uber-rich, entitled, privileged people who live in gated homes. Mm-hmm. They get their cars valet parked, and then they stand up and they do political speeches where they tell everybody how they should live. And the truth is they're not living like any of the people in America are. The word on the street was they were all encouraged to not bring politics up. I think Alan Cumming just made one reference and said, guys, register to vote, but he didn't reference any parties. I think Sally Field may have gone off a little bit.
5: But at
4: the end of the day, they did try to bring it to let's not do that, because hopefully they've learnt their lesson. Like, don't get me wrong, it's great to have messaging that's powerful, but not when you're a rich person who reads lines and can play a character.
12: Also, have a look at the news. It's not working.
4: Exactly.
5: Yeah, they all came out when they were trying to not get Trump put in, and they all come out and did those videos. And then they all went, you blokes are losers.
4: Well, the other thing,
5: and Trump is the biggest loser, and he still won.
4: The other interesting point about the Emmys is, and a few people are commenting on this, that now with television, television used to be everything. Like when you had Friends, you had a captive 90 million people audience because that was the only thing that you could watch at 7:30 on a Monday. Now, because of streaming and podcasts and anything you want to access, social media, they don't have the captive audience they used to. So they're actually trying to keep people in. So they used to sort of do these ceremonies in a reel where, you know, the big dogs and you're not, but now they're desperately trying to keep people in the land of TV.
5: They're trying to beg for their tucker.
4: A little bit, which is quite a nice, I don't mind that.
5: It.
4: Yeah.
5: Now that you're a free-to-air sort of operator.
4: Well, I've gone back to free-to-air, so I think there's a free-to-air resurgence.
5: Yeah.
12: You're a big fan.
4: I am a big fan.
12: How does the Arvo go for you? Josiah at 12, obviously, on 7.
4: I watch the 7 o'clock, Channel 7 news in the middle of the day with Josiah as one of the commentators, occasionally DJ Shergs. Leon pops up.
5: Are you on today?
0: No, next week.
4: Josiah got two mentions of our radio show, so Leon, the challenge is now there for you. Then I go into back-to-back episodes of The Bridge with Ross Kemp, great EastEnders actor
5: Bridge.
4: Who's now a TV show host. No, Bridge, you've got to watch it. They've got to answer general knowledge questions to cross the bridge. Then I go into Bradley Walsh's The Chase, which is the UK version, into the 4pm bulletin, back into The Chase with Larry Emder, the Australian edition. Much easier, just saying. Just saying.
3: Yeah,
4: I now it's so much easier.
5: You reckon it's easier?
3: Yeah.
4: Than the UK one?
5: Yeah, because you don't live in the UK. If you lived in the UK, they're all British questions.
12: No, UK game shows aren't known for having like...
5: No, but I know, but like if I'm playing the Australian one, I'm getting when I'm playing the UK one, I don't know anything about their questions. I don't know what the streets are called. I don't know. You know what I mean?
4: Oh, they're good. It's their quality.
5: If you lived in the UK, you'd watch the Australian one and go, geez, that's hard.
4: No, I'm pretty good.
5: But you live here.
4: Yeah.
5: It's totally different.
4: No, but I'm just saying the quality of questions. I just feel, anyway, that's, the Channel 7 are doing a great job. Free to wear. It's back, people.
5: Do you remember when we did The Chase?
4: We did. Now, this is years ago. It was Andrew O'Keefe was actually hosting the Chase before
5: he... I reckon Fee was backstage with Andrew O'Keefe before we went on because the Chase is, you're a team. You work together. Fee kept pressing the bloody buzzer with all the questions and just blurting out anything just so she could beat me.
4: Yeah.
5: We are together.
4: I did forget we were
12: a bad type of secondhand smoke.
5: Oh, mate.
1: Beefy Feather Nick's Happy Hour.
4: An award-winning musical from the geniuses behind Monty Python, Spamalot. It is coming, and the star of the show, Steve Curry, our good mate Cuzza, is in the studio.
9: Oh, guys, thanks for having me. I'm not alone.
4: No, you're not. You've got
9: I'm not
4: Bo.
9: Alone. I've got Bo Curry here.
10: Hello, Australia.
4: I was going to say,
9: he's very shy. We're hoping that he comes out of his shell one day.
4: Oh, do you know, baby Bo, I call you that because I haven't seen you since you were one.
9: Wow.
4: I was pregnant with my first child.
9: Yep.
4: And
9: that's true.
4: Your dad and your mum were showing me what it's like to have a baby.
9: Yeah. We were too. And he hasn't changed a bit. He's 12, but he's still in a nappy. So,
4: I love that you've got him working because I want to talk about this. Spamalot, not only is it brilliant because you're going to be in it, so obviously everyone should
9: want to
4: see it.
9: Well, that's a good enough reason to go.
4: This is a phenomenal musical written by Eric Idle, who is my favourite Monty Python.
9: He's brilliant. And he's in the show. He plays God in the show. So I get to act opposite Eric Idle, which is one of those little bucket list moments.
4: Speaking of bucket list, I don't put too much pressure on you, but I saw it on Broadway in New York with the late Tim Curry.
9: Oh, my God.
4: He was in Spamalot.
9: He was unbelievable.
4: Wasn't he?
9: What an amazing performer. I've been showing Bo a lot of Tim Curry stuff, and he's pretty special, isn't he?
10: Yeah.
4: Now, Bo, you're actually telling your dad what to do.
10: Because I'm actually going to be the dialogue master.
4: What's a ballad master?
12: No,
9: dialogue master. It's a bit concerning when he's not enunciating well enough and he's the dialogue master.
5: Yeah,
9: isn't it?
10: So what do you do? I'm going to make sure that everyone's lines are down pat.
9: Yep.
4: And how's your dad? How are his lines?
10: We might need to do some work.
9: Well, Bo has been drilling me at home on the lines, right? So if I'm no good, I guess that might be your fault. I don't know.
10: What? No.
5: I tell you what, I witnessed Bo's brilliance at Cuzza's 40th. No, 50th.
9: Thank you for saying 40th. I do appreciate it. And sorry I didn't invite you, Feef. This is really awkward now.
4: Yeah, no, it's fine.
5: And you nailed the speech. He did the speech.
9: He emceed
5: speech, everything. And brilliant. Absolutely brilliant. And you're going better than your uncle too, because you're starring tonight. I saw Bernard on Health and Wellness last night at 9:30.
9: Oh, no.
5: The Currys have taken
9: it's
5: over.
9: It's not even the name of the show either.
4: It's not.
9: I think it's House of Wellness, but obviously you've done your research first. Yeah.
5: No,
4: we had Shane Crawford in here yesterday.
5: Talking about Bernard. I'm like, and then we've got...
9: I'll tell you a story about Crawford. He, years ago, he used to come see our band play. And he came up to me one day and goes, hey, I really want to be an actor. Can you maybe get us an agent? And I said, tell you what, you get us a game for Hawthorn, I'll get you an agent.
12: That's a fair trade.
9: Oh, yeah.
5: Hey, good trade. Now, in other big news, we all love The Castle, and you obviously starred in it, and it's coming back as a musical.
9: It is.
5: Now, we had the beautiful Jane Kennedy in.
9: Oh, she's
5: and
9: amazing.
5: I was like, you surely can... Are you going to be part of this?
4: He wants
5: and
4: you in this so
5: and
4: bad.
5: But then I said, Bo, as playing you, as a little... Yeah. Are you in it?
10: I mean...
9: Can't say too much at the moment.
10: Yeah,
9: but no.
5: No, no, no.
4: I thought he was on the
5: He's 100% playing you.
9: I reckon he should too. I've had so many people ask me, am I playing Dale Kerrigan?
4: Yes.
9: And I went... I don't think I can play 16. I think I've got range.
5: Yeah.
9: I just don't think 16's in me anymore. But Bobo here is 12.
12: Shave the beard.
10: Yeah,
12: might be all right.
10: Yeah. Maybe.
5: No, I reckon Bo's going to do it for sure.
9: Yeah.
10: Yeah, hopefully.
9: Yeah. But hang on. Have you even seen the film?
5: Have you ever not watched The Castle?
9: Haven't gotten around to it.
10: Yeah.
9: No, he hasn't gotten around to it. But that's okay. He's heard every single line yelled from passing buses over the last 12 years. So he knows how the whole thing goes. But it's just a choose your own adventure with where all those lines come.
5: Oh, there we go. Yeah. We've just broken some news. Yeah, some exclusive news. Yeah, you're going to play your dad.
9: That's it.
5: That is pretty cool.
0: It's called Feefy Fevenick's Happy Hour, and we take that pretty seriously. Feefy
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13: I didn't say read his name.
12: Yes, he. 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
12: You?
13: No way.
12: Are you?
14: For no, anyone just not. Joining us, Carrie's getting lots of DMs from randoms now.
12: Gavin.
15: Keep going.
13: Feel free to DM Carrie anything yep. you might
14: need. No, checks them every day.
13: Why not?
12: Because people be weird. You know, I get weird DMs. Anyway.
14: We don't. You won't show them to us.
12: No, because I've been told by him, don't go in there and look at them.
13: No, it's because you...
12: Yeah. Okay. Anyway, talk to me about talk about something else.
13: So my oven's on steroids and I don't know how to fix it and I'm scared it's going to burn my house down.
14: Hmm.
13: I don't know when it started happening. It was a few months ago. I went to put something on that was meant to be on 180 degrees, and it was meant to cook for 3.5 hours. I took my dogs to the park, and so I was gone maybe 45 minutes, maybe an hour, and there was smoke in the house, and I opened the oven, smoke poured out, and I took the dish out. I followed the recipe, like there was no problems there, and all the stock that was in there that was meant to cook in its juices for 3.5 hours was gone, and it was burnt to a crisp. And I was like, this oven seems like, it felt like from when I opened the door, it felt like it was at like 400 degrees.
12: Is it gas?
13: It is electric. Yes. Mm. And now, so the thing I was cooking last night, to give you an idea of how off the temperature is, the thing I was cooking last night was meant to go in the oven for half an hour mm-hmm. at 200 degrees. Mm-hmm. I put it at 100 degrees mm-hmm. and it was 12 minutes.
12: Oh my God.
13: Yeah.
12: And it's supercharged.
13: Yeah, I know. That's what I mean. And I want to know, because I'm about to have house sitters come over, and I don't know whether to just say, don't use the oven at all, whether that's safer, because I don't put it over 100 now.
12: Yeah, like you know the rules of engagement with the oven, but will they? But you can't tell people to come and sit in your house, but you can't use one of the main appliances so that you need.
13: The rule was about half and half, as in half the temperature, half the time. Yeah. And I want to know, I guess, what is worst case scenario? Because I'm like, if it just means someone might slightly burn their food, you know.
12: But if you said you came home with smoke piling out of it, would it just self-combust?
13: Well, this is what I'm worried about. Because I wondered, because in my head, the oven is kind of the cooking box. So I think the fire would be contained to inside the oven. Do you know what I mean?
12: No, wouldn't the temperature get so high that it'd end up popping out the front?
13: I guess this is what I'm asking, Carrie. Because do you think there is a chance it could burn the house down?
12: Absolutely. Someone's had their house burnt down by their oven before.
13: Do you reckon?
12: Because I often think about this, because there's lots of appliances. Like my mum always taught me never leave the iron on.
13: Well, you know, people often go home because they're like, I think I've left the iron on.
12: Yeah, and I'm like, would leaving the iron on ever actually burn down the house, or would it trip out? The same thing with my hair straightener. Sometimes I drive back home, I'm like 10 minutes down the road, I'm like, oh, I can't remember if I did turn it on or off. But I'm like, would it actually, but that's different, I think, because it's not going to smoke up, is it, the way that your oven does?
13: Yeah, and also, do people fix stuff anymore, or do we just have to buy new stuff?
12: No, people fix stuff.
13: Like, I can get an oven repairman.
12: Well, is it an old oven?
13: Yeah, it's not a new oven.
12: How old is it?
13: There's no,
12: okay. Like you're talking like 20 years or like 5 years?
13: I've been in the house 7 years and the oven has been there for the whole time. We didn't move in together, but when I moved in, the oven was there. I didn't ask for the previous owner's history on the oven and how long it had been there. But I want to know, on 131060, is this something that I...
12: Like will I'm your house burn down? All you need to know before your guests move in.
13: Yeah. Yes. Yeah, and how worried I should
12: will
13: be.
12: Will the oven cause your house to burn down?
13: Yes, and has it ever happened to you? Give us a call. Yeah, my oven's on roids and doesn't really matter what temperature I set it at. It goes to about 400 degrees and cooking time needs to be halved and temperature set on the dial needs to be halved. And I've got house sitters coming to stay and I was wondering whether I should tell them just don't use the oven or what's the worst thing that happens? Let's ask Karen. Karen, what's the worst thing that happens? Can I burn down my house? You have a go, Carrie.
12: Karen. Karen.
13: Well, maybe we'll go to Alison. G'day, Alison.
15: How you going?
13: Yeah, pretty good, Alison. What's the worst thing that happened? Do you reckon I can burn down my house?
15: Oh, yeah, well, there could be a chance there's smoke, there's fire, isn't there?
13: Yeah, that's very true. Well, do you think my theory of the fire will be contained in the oven has any weight, or do you think that's even dumber?
15: I think I'm not a professional, but I probably would be contained in within the oven, but... Yeah, I get me thermostat looked at, starters on the oven.
13: Oh, you reckon that's what it is?
15: Yeah, I reckon it's a thermostat.
13: And so it just keeps heating regardless of what temperature I
15: put. Yeah, it's faulty. My oven done the same thing.
13: Yeah.
15: Brand new oven, and I got a phone call at work one night from my niece saying the oven door's exploded. I went, what?
13: Oh, that's terrifying.
12: Oh, so then maybe the door can pop off. That's what we're talking about.
15: The glass all inside the, because there's three layers of glass, all the glass inside the oven exploded all inside my oven.
13: Oh.
15: And they come out and replace it. The oven was only like, not even 12 months old.
13: Oh.
15: Brand new house. And so they come out and replace it. It was under warranty. A couple of months later, same thing happened again.
13: No.
15: The door exploded.
13: And when you say explode, oh, that's what I was going to ask, Alison. And there wasn't anyone around at the second time. Do you reckon it would hurt you?
15: Well, it exploded inside. So if it was actually inside the oven at the time, it would have gone. Would have been chucked in the bin.
12: Imploded? No.
15: Yeah, exploded inside the oven. So the outside glass didn't smash. It was all the inside
12: exploded
15: oven glass.
12: Exploded is a
15: smashed.
12: Great word.
13: Yeah, it is. It is. It is. Okay, Alison, thank you for your help.
14: It feels wrong that an oven should be able to get too hot for itself.
13: Yeah, it's a cook box. I think you're going kind of on the same theory. I'm like, isn't this...
14: It should be able to contain itself.
13: Yeah. You've done this to yourself.
12: Why don't you ask the questions to an actual oven repairman, Will?
16: G'day, guys.
13: G'day, Will. Are you an oven repairman?
16: I am an oven repairman.
13: How good's that? Do people still use your services, Will? Because I was asking the question, is it a case now of you know, no one does things like your wonderful self and do people just buy new ones?
16: Oh, no, it's certainly best to repair if it's possible.
13: Yeah, great.
16: It's certainly very common to get your oven repaired.
13: Yeah, and what do you think when you've heard the brief description of what's happening with mine? What do you think are the dangers and what do you think's happening?
16: Well, you certainly do have a chance of catching your house alight.
13: Yeah.
16: Now, you got to imagine if the cavity of the oven's getting 400 degrees, then the external cavity will also reach that temperature eventually.
13: Yeah.
16: And your cabinetry supporting the oven is timber.
13: Yeah, that is true.
16: So your house will go up pretty quickly.
13: So, Will, do you reckon with my people that are house sitting, do you reckon I should tell them, hey, the rule is half temperature, half time? Or do you reckon I should say, don't use the oven?
16: Look, one or two things, get it fixed.
13: Yep.
16: Or second thing, have some fun with them.
12: What? Why do you get it fixed before they come in?
16: So they don't burn the house down?
12: Yeah. No, I'm saying why doesn't he get it done in the next few days?
13: How booked up is the average oven repairman? Like if I got on
16: 2 weeks. Two weeks booked.
13: Two weeks. Yeah. Okay.
12: I could have a look.
13: What are you going to be looking for, Carrie? Talk me through it.
12: Well, I just go through the back pipes.
13: Yeah. Is that sounding familiar, Will? Do you go through the back pipes?
16: Oh, I don't mind going through the back pipes when I get the option.
13: I feel like you two are having a bit of a...
14: 2 weeks.
13: Yeah, no. Carrie, any further questions or are you just thinking about your back
16: pipes? You're my number, Carrie. And you need repaired.
13: Ironically, it's hot in here.
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5: $10,000 in cash is on the line.
6: Oh,
5: because
6: crazy.
5: Who have you got?
6: Rachel.
7: Hello.
6: $10,000 we've upped it to today.
7: Oh, my goodness. That would be unreal. Baby's just started crying. I'm sorry.
6: Oh, no, that's okay. You do what you need to do.
5: Rachel, are you okay to go ahead or do you want us to come back to you?
7: No, give me 2 seconds. She'll be okay.
6: It's okay. Mm-hmm. So, Rachel, we are live on air. So what we're going to do is we're going to put you on hold, go to the next one and come back to you, okay? So just hope they don't get it.
5: G'day, Danny.
8: Hi, how are you going?
5: Oh, good, but imagine if you win $10,000 now.
6: Is that true? I just thought we can't just sit on hold.
5: And we've just put we've put a new mother on hold.
6: Should we go back to Rachel?
5: Oh, but we've got Danny. Because then imagine if we give it to Rachel and then Danny doesn't get it. It's really tricky, Danny.
8: You can put me on hold. Oh, good. It's all good.
5: Let's go back to Danny. Rachel. Good on you, Danny.
9: Not going to give it to someone so lovely.
5: G'day, Rachel.
7: Hello.
5: Should we go back to Danny or are you happy to go now, Rachel?
7: It's up to you guys.
5: We haven't even spoken to Rebecca. Let's go to Rebecca. Okay. Rebecca, are you there?
10: I'm here.
5: Any crying babies?
10: No. My 15-year-old's very quiet.
5: Okay. Did you want us to go to Rachel first, the new mum, or Danny?
6: Or yourself.
10: Oh, God. Look, instead of those two, I'll just go and they can...
5: I don't like the selfish attitude. Let's go back to Rachel, the new mum.
6: I thought you'd love that.
5: G'day, Rachel.
7: Hello.
5: Okay, I think we're in a happy position, although, Carrie, did you want to shuffle
6: No,
5: again?
6: I just want to get on with it.
9: But what if she loses, then you...
6: Oh, stop talking.

0: That's true, because maybe the first person is probably going to lose. Yeah. Actually, you're right. Go back to Danny. Let's go to Danny. Danny, you're back in first place.
1: Okay.
0: Oh, but first place insinuates she might win. Yes?
2: Tommy,
1: yeah.
2: Sometimes your brain just goes off into a little make-believe world. Can we come back to reality and start playing the game?
0: With who? I've been trying to, Carrie. I'm just trying to work out. We all want to start the game. We just don't know with which caller.
2: With our mum. With our new mum.
0: Oh, we've got to get Jenny Bickmore on the phone.
2: Rachel, are you ready to play?
3: Yes, I am.
4: Okay.
2: Passing you over to Jessie now.
3: Thank you.
5: Start.
3: Stop.
2: Yeah, I'm glad we went with Rachel first because that felt real good.
0: See, it felt a little bit quick to mine, and I think you might have actually thrown, as the sisterhood often does, I think you might have thrown the new mum under the bus a bit here, Carrie. Because you sometimes have to get a feel for the field. And so I think whatever time Rachel gets, if it's not bang on, and Rachel, I hope you win the cash, but if it's not, the second caller gets the advantage of it because they go, okay, the grass is a bit slow today.
2: Jesse, how did Rachel go?
5: 4.64.
3: Oh, gosh.
2: Oh, God. Oh, no, let's not talk about what happens to her.
0: Carrie, I feel like you've done that.
2: Oh, Rebecca.
3: Hello.
2: Rebecca wasn't the second one, though. It was Danny.
0: No.
3: I was third.
2: Yeah, we need to go
6: to
2: Danny.
6: That's nice honesty from
0: her. Yeah. Actually, it's nice honesty. Yeah.
2: Oh, my God. I'm out.
0: Rebecca, we want to reward honesty here because I think the number two spot is probably – yes, but with who, Carrie?
2: Okay, I'm going to stop talking and let's see how you go. Off you go.
0: Oh, okay. Hey, Rebecca, how are you feeling?
3: Yes, I'm good. How are you?
0: Yeah, pretty good. What are you going to spend the winnings on?
3: Well, I just came back from a trip to China, so I need to pay my credit card.
0: Oh, so you've just been away. Mm. Let's go to Danny. Let's go to Danny. Have you had a holiday recently?
1: No. Not recently.
0: You'd love one though, wouldn't you?
1: I'd love a holiday.
0: Well, let's try and win you this cash. Jesse here is going to say start. You say stop. If it's bang on 5 seconds, cash is all yours. Are you ready?
1: Ready.
5: Start.
1: Stop.
0: That felt long for mine, but how did it feel for you? Because
2: I'm back again.
0: I didn't kick you out. You left. And you pantomimed left and did a little loop around just where your microphone was.
6: The studio.
0: Yeah.
6: Like a caged tiger.
0: She's got a cord on her headphones.
2: So much talking.
0: It's radio. It's
2: Danny, we have to. I think that was too long. How is Danny?
6: 6.83.
0: Okay.
2: Rebecca, Rebecca.
3: Okay. Hello.
2: Beck.
0: Didn't want it before.
2: I never said I didn't want it. I just wanted to play the game.
0: You did. I said.
6: Oh, you want to play the game, not Rebecca.
2: Jesse?
7: Okay, actually, there's other people that actually never made it onto the queue.
2: Rebecca, there's 10 grand on the line. Are you ready to play the time game?
0: Explain.
3: I am.
2: Passing you over to Jesse now.
5: Start.
3: Stop.
0: Oh, I feel like all the order might have... Oh, that felt bang on to me, Rebecca. How did it feel to you?
3: Well, I felt pretty good.
0: It's weird, though, because I somehow feel like if you do win $10,000, you've somehow taken it off a new mum. I don't know how.
3: I also forgot. Next year. I'm up for lots of bills.
0: Okay, so that's great, Rebecca. Yes, sell the sob. Yes, fantastic.
7: Forgot we're doing $10,000.
0: It's $10,000.
7: Where's producer Kieran gone?
6: What do you matter?
2: Hold on, just pause for a second.
0: We can't pause, Carrie.
2: Well, you can, because if she's got it, we didn't really get the 10 grand approved.
0: Yes, we did.
2: Did you?
0: Yeah, we did.
7: Yeah. Tommy said it.
0: Yeah.
7: Tommy's the boss.
0: I'll pay.
7: It's fine.
2: Okay.
0: Rebecca, what are you studying next year?
3: Oh, no, not me, my boy, my eldest.
0: Oh, your eldest.
3: He's doing his mock exams now, so uni next year.
0: Oh, good on you, Rebecca, and good on your boy.
3: Same on my bank account. Yeah.
0: For $10,000, we just need to hear 5.00 Jesse on a jackpot day for the time game. How did Rebecca go?
6: 5.
0: That's a good start.
6: Point.
0: We need that.
6: Producer Kieran said, looks like he's got something he needs to say.
0: Yeah.
7: 1-0.
3: Oh, no.
0: Oh, hang on. That's not. Wait.
2: That was Kieran.
3: No.
2: That wasn't Jesse.
7: Jesse, what did she
0: have? 5 points. Going perfectly until you got here. Yes.
6: 1-6.
0: Oh.
2: Thank Christ that's over.
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8: It's time for Bickmore's Big.
2: This. Here we go now. Home Alone. I learnt something today.
0: Home Alone, the movie?
2: Mm-hmm.
7: Yeah.
2: I had no idea there was more than one.
0: What do you mean?
7: Oh.
2: I didn't know there was more than one Home Alone. I assumed once he got lost and found, there he stayed.
0: Oh, no. They go to New York.
2: Well, because I was saying to producer Kizzy, who's we chat obviously in the morning about stuff we're going to do on the show, and I saw that Macaulay Culkin is bringing Home Alone to Australia. He's doing a viewing where you watch the movie and then he talks you through some of the memories of making the movie. And Kieran wrote back and said, Home Alone 2, my favourite movie of all time. And first of all, that's weird. But second of all, I said,
6: I don't know, it's pretty good.
2: And he said, anything set in New York makes it better.
0: Yeah.
2: So does he just get lost in New York now instead of being left at home?
4: What, in Home Alone 2?
2: Yeah.
4: No, he gets on the wrong flight. And then he's in New York and he uses his dad's credit card to live a life of luxury and meets Donald Trump.
0: Isn't that where he stays in the toy store?
4: No, he goes to the toy store, he doesn't stay there.
0: Does he not stay there overnight?
4: No, he's in a hotel with his dad's credit card.
0: Oh, that.
6: He's in the Plaza Hotel.
0: The Plaza.
6: Yeah.
2: Oh, I got to watch it with the
4: kids.
2: It's
4: so good.
6: It's very good.
4: Don't watch anything after Toy Story 2, though. They're all bad.
2: No, isn't the latest Toy Story the best of all time?
6: Home Alone 3 is elite.
2: What happens in Home Alone 3?
6: He gave us the famous line where guy gets hit in the... with a hockey stick, and he says, "You smacked my winky." It was the peak
4: of
6: comedy when I was a child.
4: For the Carrie and Tommy show, but the Kevin changes in 3, and I don't think he can be called Kevin.
6: He's got a remote control car.
4: Yeah, it's called Sam Culkin.
2: It's somebody different.
4: One. Yeah.
2: Okay, so back to Toy Story. I've heard that the latest one is amazing, and that's Toy Story 5.
4: Alone.
2: Yeah, but you said don't see anything past Toy Story 2.
4: I meant Home Alone 2.
2: Oh, because Toy Story 5 is meant to be beautiful.
4: Oh, will it make Tommy cry?
0: Yeah.
2: It's worth seeing. Two things got to see this weekend, Toy Story 5 and Home Alone 2.
0: Yeah. Is that what you're doing?
2: Mm-hmm.
0: Okay.
2: What are you doing?
0: I'm not taking part of any of this. You guys have just had one of the more boring chats I've been a part of.
2: Okay, well, shall I mix it up and give you a bit of Kim Kardashian?
0: Please.
2: She has been awarded damages over the armed robbery that she experienced back in 2016. Still, it baffles me. Like, every now and then I forget that she was literally held at gunpoint, bound, and robbed of $8 million worth of jewelry. Like, for all that she's been through, that's full on.
0: Yes.
2: Anyway, they never have recovered.
0: So she lost $8
2: million. $8 million worth. Much of it's never been recovered. One of the things they still haven't found is her engagement ring.
0: That's fine.
2: From Kanye.
0: That's done, isn't it?
2: Oh, yeah, it's done, but I'm just saying someone out there's got it.
0: But do you hold on? Like, is that an emotional? What I'm saying is once the relationship is over, do you care about the
2: No, but in this case, it's probably worth $7 million, so maybe you do care.
0: Mm.
2: You know, a normal person probably doesn't care.
0: It's funny the idea of tooling around with someone else's engagement ring on, or they melt it down.
2: Maybe.
0: And pawn it off.
2: Well, 8 of the defendants were convicted in the case, so I don't know.
0: How many were involved?
2: 8. Mm. And then, so she was awarded, she said it was never about the money, seeking these damages, just rather than recognition. So she was awarded $1 in damages, as was her friend and stylist who was in the room at the time, but the hotel receptionist.
4: €1.
2: $1.60 Australian.
4: Yes,
2: thank you. Turn your mic back off. A hotel receptionist was awarded $177,000 for the trauma, and the hotel received nearly $900,000.
0: I'm surprised there hasn't been a movie made about it.
2: Me too.
0: And then a second one, and you two could wax on about whether the second one's better.
6: Oh, Macaulay Culkin said in New York about it.
0: Yeah, what's going
7: on? One of the burglars wrote a book.
0: This is a mess.
7: Sorry, but one
0: this sucks.
7: Sorry, that's adding something. One of the burglars wrote a book about it.
2: What do you mean? From prison?
7: I haven't done that much research.
2: That's an interesting way to use it. And where's all the money he's made from it go? Okay. And finally, just because, have you seen Tom Cruise on the cover of GQ Mag?
0: Oh, I haven't. And I usually get my GQ delivered monthly.
2: Can you show Tom Cruise on the cover of GQ? I just love your first reaction.
0: His nipples can't be out, are they?
2: Nipples are not out.
0: Over 50, men shouldn't get their nipples out thinking it's hot. It's gross.
2: Yeah.
0: Oh, yeah. Yeah. Tom. Ugh. Yeah. He's got his thumb down his pants alluringly, like, you know what's in here? But Mission Impossible to get in. Mission Impossible to keep being aroused looking at that.
2: I sent a message to the group WhatsApp with his picture and just wrote, nope. 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Yeah.
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0: Carrie Bickmore.
3: And Tommy Little.
4: We've got to talk about something that's happening more and more.
5: What's happening?
4: So, the first category of people I want to talk about, I just want to mention it as a basis for what we're going to. People, when they go to a restaurant and they order, and you know the type of person I'm talking about, will slip in the accent when they're ordering the dish. So instead of ordering oh, g'day, mate, can I have a spaghetti bolognese, please? They'll go, oh, hi, I think I'm going to have a bolognese.
5: And to be fair, you do that quite often.
4: I never do that.
5: Not bolognese, but if it's French, you really lean into the French word.
4: No, I try and speak French, but I never.
5: What's the difference?
4: Because one's the language, one's not just putting on the accent.
5: But you put on the accent and try and speak French words, often very wrong. So you just really put
6: Because how are you saying escargot?
4: No, I just say escargot.
5: How would you say a croissant?
4: A croissant.
5: No,
4: do you, Carrie, how do you think
6: do
4: I order?
6: Do it how you did it this morning.
7: un croissant, s'il vous plaît.
4: Yeah, un croissant, s'il vous plaît. Yeah, but that's speaking the language. Yeah.
5: Oh,
4: that's
5: sorry,
4: very different
5: okay.
4: to someone that goes, hi, can I have a croissant?
6: Okay.
4: Why does this annoy you?
5: Because you do it. I mean, you don't go a bolognese.
6: No, but that's so not
4: you mean
6: doing
4: the,
6: it.
4: You mean the example
5: no,
4: that I
5: think,
4: used.
5: I think you try to speak French at the French restaurant
4: you're
5: is
4: allowed
5: the
4: to try
5: same,
4: and speak
5: sorry,
4: a language.
5: You can do whatever you want, but it's the same kind of person as the one you're putting into some category over here, which you're going to dismiss.
4: Okay.
5: So give us the
6: But
5: rest
6: I think
5: of the
6: you
5: categories.
6: Should be putting a little bit of the accent into that word. Like if it's a French word, I don't think you should be going, ah, oh, yeah, I have a bit of the escargot.
4: Okay.
6: Escargot is a bad example.
5: Okay, so that's your first group of category people. People that try to put on an accent when ordering food.
4: Try and put on a flair.
5: Okay, what's the next category?
4: Well, I think the first category then morphs into this when they become Super Saiyan, which is I've got mates and I've started doing it annoyingly. Mm. And I think it's an awful trait where you just throw in a foreign word.
5: What
4: and so
5: mean?
4: When you're leaving, you go, ciao, ciao. And you're like, you don't even you
5: Are
4: don't
5: you
4: know.
5: At an Italian restaurant at this point?
4: No.
5: No.
4: No.
5: Oh,
4: no.
5: You're just in a hanging out, normal brunch, yeah, and someone
4: got,
5: leaves and
4: I've
5: goes,
4: got
5: ciao.
4: Mates that go, ciao, ciao, ciao. And they're
6: Are
4: not
6: they Italian.
4: No, nah, nah,
6: okay.
4: They're not Italian. But I, despite this annoying me a little bit for a long time, I'm guilty of it now.
5: Au revoir.
4: If someone, I'm not au revoiring. No. Nah, we'll
6: oh, my
4: there.
6: God. I know what yours is because.
5: What's fine?
6: Yeah. Adios.
4: Yeah.
5: Is
4: because
5: it?
4: Says adios.
6: Adios, amigos.
4: All the time.
5: I think I said adios.
4: Adios. Adios. Adios. I've started saying si.
5: Well,
4: do you want a croissant? Si, si, si, si, si, si. And it's so annoying. Yeah, I know. It's so annoying. But I'm sure.
5: Hold on. So, Weddy, are you doing si? In all occasions or only when you're in a croissant ordering French environment?
4: No, definitely not just across the board.
5: Across the board.
4: CCC, si, si, si. Yeah.
5: So at Woolies, just CCC.
4: CCC.
5: Si,
4: si, si. Yeah.
6: He's not French either.
4: Yeah. No.
5: What's
4: it's
5: si?
4: Not Spanish.
6: Spanish?
5: Spanish.
6: We.
5: Yeah, yeah, yeah. Oui.
4: Oh,
5: oui.
4: Yeah, yeah, yeah.
5: Oui.
4: CCC.
5: Ah. Ah. You don't really speak French. You just do a lot of.
4: So hang on. Before you were criticizing me for trying to speak French and now you're saying that I don't speak French.
5: Yeah, I never said you spoke it. I didn't say you spoke it.
4: You literally said that I do it all the time.
5: No, I said you try. There's a real specific.
6: Can I give you a word that I learned in another language that I think is excellent? We should all be saying it. Producer Kizzy said yesterday that in Welsh, the microwave is called
7: a pop-de-ping.
4: Yeah, pop-de-ping is great.
6: Pop-de-ping is so much better than
4: Chuck
6: microwave.
4: It in the pop-de-ping.
6: Chuck it in the pop-de-ping. Does what it says.
4: It does what it says on the can.
5: Pop-de-ping, it's fun.
4: That's great. 131060, I want to know, are there any words just from other languages that you just slip in just casually, like my CCCCCC, because adios, like it's sneaky. Oi, have you chucked the pie in the pop de ping?
6: Yeah.
4: Give us a call, 131060, borrowed words that we're using in English. Give us a call.
2: This is Carrie and Tommy.
0: Carrie Bickmore and Tommy Little.
4: Yeah, you're just chucking in a, oh, yeah, see you, mate, ciao. Or because yours is adios.
5: Yours is wee.
4: CCCCCCCCC. G'day, Amy. G'day, Amy. Oh, sorry. Mushy Mushy.
6: Mushy Mushy Amy.
4: Oh, Mushy Mushy.
8: Hello.
4: Oh, there you go. We got there. Amy, what foreign words are you chucking in?
3: We say cwtch, which means cuddle in Welsh.
4: That's cute. Give us a cwtch.
3: Yeah, give us a cwtch. I just think it's the cutest word, and my kids say it, so they're like always telling people they speak a different language.
4: So how did you stumble upon cwtch?
3: I lived in Wales for a little while, and the language is, like, very difficult. Didn't learn a single word other than cwtch.
8: Oh, you didn't learn poptyping?
3: No, I didn't, but I love that. I'm going to take that on now.
4: Amy, is Welsh and Flemish are different, aren't they?
3: Yes, they are.
4: Okay.
3: Yep.
4: Is Welsh spoken much?
3: Not so much in South Wales, but all of the signs and stuff are written in Welsh. In Northern Wales, like, people speak it a little bit more. But, yeah, it's just, like, there's no vowels in it. It's just really hard. You can't, like, sound things out. Letters make different sounds and stuff. So.
4: And so unless there was a sign pointing towards where cuddles were happening, you were struggling to make it.
3: Exactly. It was a word I could say.
4: Good on you, Ames. Thank you for getting involved.
5: What about Beck? Hey, Beck.
9: Hi.
5: What words have you just started throwing into your everyday language that you've taken from another country?
9: So we say "artisse" when someone sneezes. It's the French version of "bless you."
5: Artisse.
4: Artisse.
9: Artisse.
4: Artisse. That's nice.
5: And why also, did you start saying that?
9: We've got a French exchange student at the moment, and we have a dog that sneezes quite regularly, so we learnt it pretty quickly, and now we say it all the time, which gets me some very strange looks when I'm at work and someone random sneezes.
4: Artisse. Have you got a pug or a French bulldog or something?
9: We've got a Moodle.
4: A Moodle?
5: What's a Moodle?
4: Is it a Maltese?
9: Maltese cross poodle, yeah.
4: Cute. It also sounds like you're saying, like, it's bless you, but it also sounds like, do you need a tissue?
5: Tissue.
4: Yeah, exactly.
9: I'm not sure exactly what the exact translation is, but it is their version of bless you. So, yeah, artisse.
4: You're a legend, Beck. Thank you very much. G'day, Aaron.
10: Hello.
4: Oh, sorry, mushy mushy, Aaron. That's
10: mushy,
4: not
10: mushy, yeah, mushy, mushy,
4: mushy, mushy, mushy, mushy, mushy, yeah, mushy, mushy,
10: mushy, mushy,
4: mushy, mushy. What foreign words are you throwing in?
10: Arrivederci. I feel like I'm saying it wrong.
5: It's so Aussie. Arrivederci.
4: Is arrivederci, is that bye? What is it?
10: I think it's Italian goodbye. I just say it to, like, the Italian regulars at my work, but I have no idea what it means.
4: Do you use your beautiful broad Australian accent when you do it?
10: Arrivederci.
4: Arrivederci.
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4: Because I stumbled across a news article, which I've also sent to you, and you have had a peruse as well, and I thought it was fascinating and right up my alley.
5: I can imagine you as at the age that these guys are now and you doing the same thing.
4: Well, I have done the thing that they have done. I've only had it for a short time. Anyway, let's go to one of the men in the spotlight. G'day, Cooper.
11: Hey, Tommy.
4: How are you, legend?
11: I'm going well. How are you?
4: Yeah, I'm really good. For the people who, unlike Carrie and I, haven't seen you in the news, can you please explain to the gorgeous people of this country what you and two of your mates have done?
11: Well, we decided to go out and buy a limousine.
4: How sick.
5: As your first car.
11: Yeah, one of our first cars.
5: So you all pulled the money in together. How did you decide a limo was going to be the car of choice?
11: It was pretty spontaneous, actually. We were just scrolling along Marketplace and I sent it to one of the boys and they're like, oh, we gotta get it.
4: Because to paint the picture, it's a Fairlane, is that right?
11: Yeah, 1986 Fairlane limo.
4: 1986 white Fairlane limo. And how much did it cost you?
11: $2,000.
4: Sick.
5: My very first car and the first day I got my license, I came over a hill and my brakes didn't work on my Morris Minor and I nearly died. It wasn't very roadworthy. Is this car safe for you to drive? Are your parents there with their heads in their hands?
11: I would say it's, like, pretty safe enough.
4: This is actually, apart from, you know, the chauffeurs in the business, this is one of the rare times. Cooper, I had a limo for a bit, and I can testify that they are awesome. Have you got it up and running now?
11: Yeah, it's up and running. It runs fairly well. The gear stick pops off sometimes, so leaves you stranded sometimes on the road.
4: Have you used
5: it? But pretty safe, yeah. Safe.
4: Don't worry. Yeah. Carrie is what we call a dream killer, Cooper. Don't worry about it.
5: No, I'm a mother. I care about Cooper.
4: Mum's in my world, mums can also be fun.
5: I am a fun mum.
4: Cooper, what are you going to use it for?
11: Oh, probably a fair few airport runs, I reckon.
4: Yeah. Are you going to pick up randoms and offer your services?
11: Yeah, I reckon we could offer some donations they can donate to us.
4: Yeah. Is it true? Yeah, I think that's just payment. Is it true it came with a driving hat?
11: Yeah, that's definitely correct.
4: Okay. And how, if the three of you are out, because I assume one of the great joys of a limo is obviously like drinking in the back and you know, like socializing stuff. How do you draw straws? How do you work out who's the designated driver?
11: Well, only two of us are on our like P2s, so only two of us can like legally sort of drive it with other passengers in the car. So we kind of just both go, we don't mind.
5: I mean, that's pretty smart by the other one too, because the other one's now just getting driven around by drivers in his own limo the whole time. I mean, that's a really good gig.
4: Hey, because do you have any further questions about Cooper's hopes, aspirations and dreams?
5: What do you want to do with your life, Cooper?
11: I want to be a Sparky like my dad.
4: That's cool.
5: Right.
4: Hey, so it was an electrical fault and you said that's why your dad helped. Has he started teaching you Sparky stuff already?
11: Oh, he tries to, and then like I tend to not listen because he waffles on.
4: Hey, how much was the insurance on the limo?
11: It's $16 a month.
4: That is
5: $16 a month? That's nothing.
8: What a bargain.
4: How?
11: We insured it through my dad and like third party, the most basic minimum insurance you can get.
4: Cooper, I love when people have fun in this life, and thank you for taking the time today to join us.
11: Yeah, thank you for letting me come on to the show.
4: And if you ever get the limo business up and flying, just hit us back up and we can give it a good old advertise.
11: Yeah, we'll definitely give you a good deal.
4: good on you, Cooper.
11: Thank you.
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12: Ahoy to my shield, Hamish.
13: I'll protect you forever, my liege.
12: Thank you very much. Ahoy to my strato, Jack.
13: He won't.
12: I'll do my best. I'm a cinder cone.
13: Jeez.
12: A shield, strato, and a cinder cone.
13: Elaborate desserts.
12: No, we caused huge delays in air travel about 10 years ago.
13: Are we a type of volcano eruption?
12: We are. We are three types of volcanoes.
13: Yes.
12: Haim, you're the shield, the lower profile one. It resembles a bit of a shield lying on the ground, formed from an eruption of highly fluid lava. gets its flow. It's the biggest in the world, though. It's the largest one of those is in Hawaii.
13: Congrats on the SV.
12: Yes. Strato Jacko, a conical volcano built up of many layers of hardened lava.
13: That
12: Mount Fuji.
13: Yeah.
12: Mount Fuji in Japan, probably the
14: most. That's your classic volcano. When you picture a volcano, you picture conical.
12: Yeah, exactly. I think you're right. Probably the most high profile, even though it's high profile opposed to a low profile, if you'll use the other meaning. Cinder cone, younger ones, really. They're steep, conical
13: more of
12: hill.
13: Just a crack. More of a fancy crack.
12: They're the youngest ones on Earth. They're all cinder cones, apparently.
13: You say it like you feel like the volcanologists have rushed this. Well, apparently, they're saying the youngest ones on Earth. I don't know. A little skeptical. Have you measured everyone?
12: All I know is it said that he's the youngest one is. And then I said the youngest, like as if there was a lot of them. So then I'm worried someone's going to write in and go, well, actually, the second youngest one is a shield. And I'm like, okay, cool. That's why I threw the apparently in at the end.
13: Yeah.
12: If I'm going a little bit off the shield, it's because I'm worried about someone sitting there with his voice ready to just take me down.
13: It's a high wire act that we always start the show talking about the most technical thing that has clear rights and wrongs that we know nothing about. It does set the tone well for the show. This is the show where these guys will pretend to know anything.
12: Yes. Ahoy also to Andrew from the US, who has used the very easy to use system at hamishnerdy.com to tell us what he's been up to.
15: Ahoy, boys, and number six, calling in from the States today. Ran into some Aussies up here last week, hit them with an ahoy, was pleased to receive an ahoy back, listeners and fans of the show, and also pleased to relay that we did not mention Mr. Ralph. We had no conversation about him. Now, I did up front mention that we should not mention Mr. Ralph, but it went no further than that, and I'm grateful to know that the international community, even though they were up here in the States, is leaving well enough alone so that our weasel can get his precious flights.
13: That is beautiful.
12: That's lovely. That is just really lovely.
13: Yeah. Lips sealed everywhere. Jackie, that must be music to your ears.
14: Yeah. Well, I mean, he said it a bit too many times for my liking, but he's right. The USA is ground zero for Mr. R, so be careful. Be most careful.
12: Tread carefully over there. HamishNerdy.com if you'd like to take the pledge in shirt form. I'm not sure if there's t-shirts still available, but worth throwing it out there.
13: I think we're getting very low, but worth a crack.
12: Same people flooding in at HamishNerdy.com for their chance to play Chit Chat Champion. So let's jump into it now.
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13: Chit Chat Champion. The game that tests your ability to fill in the blank in a pause in a conversation that you determine to be the right time to talk. A lot of things, a lot of calculations going on in the mind.
12: Yep.
13: When you play Chit Chat Champions, it's like a golf swing. There's a lot to balance. Am I a little too heavy here? Do I do this now or do I do this bit now? Mm. What do I do next after that bit?
12: And if you overthink it, similar to golf swing, the chat doesn't go well. We've got brothers that are keen to play against each other, Hamish and Jules Jonas. We'll start with Hamish. Hamish, ahoy to you.
17: Ahoy, boys. Congrats on the SP, Hamish, and happy birthday to the Weaver.
13: Oh, thank you.
12: Celebrate them.
13: Thank you, Haim, and may you also have gusto with your pee.
12: Haim, why do you think that you're better than your brother Jules when it comes to chat?
17: Oh, I wouldn't maybe chuck myself above him. He kind of just chucked my name into the chit chat. I think that's a bit of a power move on me, but I've been doing some training last night. My girlfriend.
13: What does wandering up to people at bars? I just kept finding cocktail parties and I'd jump into their conversation. I love that you're coming in as an underdog. Did it sting a little bit when you realised, like, your brother obviously thinks you're a bit of an easy beat, so he'd throw you in there to win?
17: Yeah, classic big brother stuff, but, you know, you can't underestimate the little brother. I got some stuff on him, I reckon.
12: Oh, okay, very interesting. Jules, ahoy to you.
18: Ahoy, boys, and gusto be with you.
12: And gusto to you. Are you pretty confident then that you'll take down a young Hamish?
18: Well, as a big brother, the answer has to be yes.
12: All right. Well, you guys know how it works. Hamish and I will start a conversation. You guys will be judged on how well you pick up the conversation. Add to the conversation, you cannot ask a question. You guys ready to go?
17: Yep. Yeah.
12: Jules will go on hold. We'll start with Hamish. And good luck, Haim.
17: Cheers.
13: G'day, Andy.
12: G'day.
13: Gee, we're not too far away from the Olympic Games now.
12: Yeah, our first time to see breakdancing as a sport.
17: Yeah, they're adding a lot of new sports, I've noticed, in the last couple of years. I think that rock climbing and the skateboarding was last time, and I think it really took off.
12: Wow, the underdog. The underdog.
17: Boys, cheers.
12: Yeah, he's happy with it as well.
13: That's not bad.
17: Yeah, a bit of a smile on the face when I heard that. I mean...
13: You launched well.
12: You did, didn't
13: you? Cruised well, and you landed well.
12: Yeah, that's the thing. Sometimes you can get away with your launch, and then you just stay out there too long.
13: We do occasionally have people that think, yeah, they get the ball and they're running with the ball, and they think, I'm killing this, and they don't realize they're running the wrong way on the field.
17: Yeah, I practiced a couple of entries with the boys last night, and they said the best thing to go on was just a little bit of curiosity going on, and it gives me a second to find my footing.
13: Tell me if you agree with this theory, right? I've got a general theory on the speed of things, okay? Familiarity breeds, like, speed, okay? Mm-hmm. If you're familiar with something, you can be fast. We've talked about it before with speed corners in the home.
12: Yes,
13: the more familiar you get. I was thinking about this the other day. I was like, I don't think I'd nominate this as a special skill, but I reckon I could get close where, here's one example of it in nature. If you showed me someone driving into their driveway at home, I could tell you how long they've lived in that.
12: Yeah,
13: because we've got like quite an awkward angle on our driveway, and when we first moved in, it was a slow approach.
12: Yeah,
13: I come into that thing now with the zero braking, and I landed on a dime.
12: Yeah,
13: I landed on a dime, and you go, "That guy's lived in that house. It has to be 2 years."
12: That's your 2 years. Yeah. My old warehouse apartment, which everyone used to go, oh, my God, it's so tight to get in and out of. I'm like, what do you mean?
14: No, when we stayed at your place, we dented the car door coming out of your driveway.
13: You've always known the parameters of your cars, though, Andy, from when Andy and I first met. Andy's on his P's and would take very tight gaps in the traffic without flinching, and we would always comment on the fact he really knew the parameters of the Nissan Pintaro. I saw a guy in a Tesla, Jack, one of your friends, in a Tesla 3, who really didn't know the parameters of his car.
12: He didn't know.
13: Terrified, trying to get between the garbage truck and the traffic parked on the street, like a good foot either side. And I'm like, mate, you have the world's best radars on that car.
12: Yes.
14: Like, but they're very, I find the Tesla's the first car I've had with any kind of sensors on it that tell you if you're getting close to something. So I don't really know what to compare it to, but it starts making a lot of noise before there's any real danger.
12: We may have talked about this before, but there should be different modes within the car about how much sensoring you want in your car.
13: My car's lost its ability to sense it. My car's getting old because I hit the tree.
12: Yes.
13: Then it beeped.
12: Then it beeped.
13: It had woken up the security guard. Sorry. That's my one.
14: So coming into my gate, like there's only one way to get through it, and I fit in it every time except the car goes.
12: Yeah. I think it should just be, hey, I'm cool, bro.
14: I'm all right.
13: Or it learns that you go there all the time and you haven't had an accident there.
12: Yeah.
13: So it just goes, just letting you know, and we're entering a relaxed mode now. Here's another example of speed. Familiarity breeding speed. Near my house is one of the Crystal car washers, like, you know, 4 minute car wash for 16, whatever, 12 bucks, 9 bucks, whatever it is. You have to drive onto, first you have to drive onto a circular turning thing to line the car up. And then you have to drive the car to the bit where the wheel goes in the guiding system.
14: Yes. Yep.
13: The franticness when you're driving, you're inching your car forward to get the wheel into the guide thing for the car wash. The way the guy waves at you, like, come on, like the speed at which he's calling you in, it's like you're 100 meters from the thing. Hmm. Like he's like, come on. Fast. But, like, mate, I can't be that far off. Like, I'm almost hitting you. But he's, like, so angry at you. Like, just come quicker. Like, you know.
12: Do you need a bit of extra oomph to get over, like, to catch the wheel?
13: No, you don't. Okay. You don't. And then he changes. It's always the same guy. And he goes from, and I've said to the kids, like, watch how fast this guy waves. It doesn't match the scenario.
12: Yeah.
13: He waves so fast and you're inching forward, like you know, creeping forward. And he's acting like, mate, you keep this speed up, it's going to take you an hour to get on the plane. So he's like, more, more, more, more, more. Then you inch forward, and as soon as you're near it, he's frantically yelling stop, like you're about to run him over. He needs another gear. He needs to go nearly.
12: Yeah, and you'd think he'd be familiar.
13: And he's doing it every day. Mm. And it's the same. It's actually the same now that I think about it. It's airport security. You know when you've had... No one wants to do the wrong thing at airport security. If it goes off and you go back and you take your belt off or whatever, the wave through after that, like, come on. You're holding everyone up. It's like, all right, we get it. You're here every day. I don't have the speed capable to me because I don't operate in this system every day. You guys should see me in my driveway.
12: Yes.
13: I'm amazing. Okay. I wish I could show. I'm going to get a little video of me driving my car into my driveway to show them that I'm actually very good at speed in situations that I'm familiar with.
12: I love taking time out to view that.
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3: Ando, you and I went to uni together.
4: Yep.
3: Jackie boy, did you go to uni?
4: I went to TAFE.
3: Good boy. Oh, yes. Mm. Did you finish?
4: I did, yes. I did a film and television diploma.
3: Excellent.
2: Right. Mm. How long did that take?
4: Is that like... That's 2 years.
2: Really? Mm.
4: That's good. So if you ever need me on the TV projects you guys do, I am qualified.
3: Often the first question you ask, got your diploma?
4: Yes.
3: Just like Paramount Films will be like, well, Mr. Scorsese, we'd be happy for you to direct the... Actually, got your diploma?
4: Yes.
3: Obviously, I've got the diploma. Okay, good. Happy to, Beverly Hills TAFE. Good, good. Couldn't do it without diploma. No, great course. Well done, Jack. Well done for seeing it through. And I did not get to the end of...
4: Nope. You're a dropout.
3: Well, I just didn't quite make it to the finish line. Got confused halfway through the race at a drink station. Oh, are we done yet? Is this, you know?
4: So you got no certificate then?
3: I don't have a
4: Andy's got a degree. I got a diploma.
3: I got a hex bill. They still give you that.
2: They still give you that.
3: I don't have
2: the certificate though, Jack.
4: What happened?
2: Well, I was just said send it to me in the post. And then my mum caught wind of that and said, no, we need to go and wear the funny hats. And
4: wow, so I am technically the most educated on the show.
3: Don't you remember we did the whole graduation ceremony for Andy's degree out on the rooftop like 10 years ago because he never picked up the diploma?
2: And then Haim said that he was organising at the radio station and invited my parents in who didn't realise it was a joke. And dressed up in a suit, and mum dressed up all lovely and came and sat there and were the only people in the crowd.
4: Plastic chairs.
2: And then Hamish panicked and ran out and asked Miss Universe Jennifer Hawkins whether she could come and sit in the crowd with my parents. She said no thanks.
3: I'll be okay. She was in the building doing some other interview. Please, Jen, 10 minutes. Attend Andy's graduation.
2: And then also... Mum and Dad, as you got up and made a speech on behalf of the dean, it was only several minutes in that I think it dawned on both of them that their son wasn't
3: there would be no attendance from the real dean. Did we have catering afterwards? We would have had catering.
2: Well, I think you had two very disappointed middle-aged people. Yeah.
3: Well, here's my question to you, Ando. I didn't finish. You did. Got your bachelor's degree. Am I still an alumni?
4: Oh, great question.

0: Christian.
1: Well, I'm not sure if you're copping this, but the university has reached back out to me to go and speak, and he said, asked about you as well.
2: Finished.
1: And
2: you're
1: asked about you as well. And I'm like, we're not the greatest. Like, universities are great, all of them. You know, they're doing a great thing. But we aren't the greatest example of that. We stopped going to uni and went to the pub across the road and started trying to write skits and mucking around. So I don't think that we're the best people to go and have a chat there. And so I think they're, I have to be honest, I think they're just trying to make us feel a bit more like we're alumni now.
2: Well, I would understand because you've got a piece of paper from them that said you successfully navigated it somewhere.
1: Yeah.
2: You navigated the course. I don't, but am I allowed to still say I'm an alumni?
1: If you went, you're an alumni.
2: Yeah.
1: You're a graduate at
3: Yeah, I think that's right.
2: Well, I didn't graduate. That's the thing. But like,
3: you know, so then you'd be a graduate. Like, oh, Hamish is a graduate of the university.
2: So you got to do is enroll.
1: I think you got to attend.
3: Yeah.
2: So you could enroll in like a summer course at MIT in America and go, I'm an alumni of MIT. Mm.
1: I think you can.
3: Yeah. But also, what does that give you though?
2: No bragging rights, Jack. I've just found that my mission for the rest of the year, enroll in as many correspondence courses as I can at high-level university so I can say I'm an alumni. Well, the reason I ask is I got an email the other day congratulating me for my inclusion in the King's birthday lists, but they go from the uni and they go to great lengths to regard me as an alumni.
3: Oh, yeah, now they're coming for us.
2: Again. What? How the turns table, because this is not the attitude... This is not the red carpet service I was getting as a student, nor should I. Like, it would be an interesting card to play as a 19-year-old to go, how dare you question my attendance? I'll have you know in 25 years I'll be back here.
1: I feel the same, Ham. I feel that retrospectively...
2: Yeah. I loved it, to be honest. I loved it. This is... I mean, I see the letterhead and I've... the only things I ever had received on that letterhead before were, like, please explains... denial of applications for leniency, a reiteration of the rules that I was trying to break. So to see something on the letterhead.
1: Your assignment looks a lot like Andrew Lee's, do you know?
2: Us getting called in for plagiarism. And I think it's obviously times have changed. We were there 20 years ago, but it's from the vice chancellor. So I was like, isn't that who we had to go and see when they thought we plagiarized each other's?
1: Yeah. Nice to see you again.
2: Yeah, it did. I was like, it was a woman's name and I remember seeing a man's. I was like, okay, it's obviously a different vice chancellor. That would have been the only thing.
1: She's calling now.
2: Hello, Hamish speaking. Yes, I would be interested in being the dean for a day.
1: Have either of you guys been to a proper beauty salon and had a facial before?
2: Never. No. I've had a face massage.
1: What I thought they were. So Beck's
2: not facials.
1: Beck's been really on my back lately about the lack of skincare that we always have a little joke about between all of us. She's really hitting you're about to hit mid-40s. She keeps emphasizing mid. And
2: she's a lot younger than you.
1: Yes, she is. And she says
2: she'll never be as old as you, I can't imagine.
1: She says it's rapidly...
2: It's too far away.
1: She used the phrase, it's rapidly catching up with you. Your age is rapidly catching up with you.
2: Well...
3: And even your dog has mud baths, so you really have to start doing...
2: You're the only one in the house that's not taking care of themselves. We've already talked about this, about the spot, right? The liver spot? Like you just...
1: What's
2: like the age spot? Because I noticed you had one appear on your face that wasn't there in old photos.
1: Yeah.
2: And I've kind of got one.
3: I'm only just noticing it for the first time now.
1: An old man spot.
2: Yeah, but I've got one on my head, and you're just like, well, you know, we've been doing Hamish and Andy since we were like 19 years old, so you're gonna be look different, and it does happen. Mm. But I was just like, oh, you know, this isn't. Things are changing. I'm not saying I think you do a good job, Andy.
1: I think I'm
2: yourself
1: doing,
2: together.
1: I pop the occasional pimple and I rub a moisturizer on my face one or two every 20 days, and I feel like that's kept me going.
2: It doesn't mean you're an adolescent just because you get pimples.
1: Yeah, exactly. So Bex said, no, I've booked you in. You have to go to this thing. And I'm like, okay, I'll go. It seemed like really important to her. I'm thinking, it's going to be fine. I mean, you get a face rub, massage, like, great. Kind of like a haircut.
3: Like they put oils and stuff.
1: I would have thought painful.
2: Zoe does it to me. She's done it to me before at home with like go-to stuff. So she'd just be like, come on, we're doing something about this. And then there's a particular oil. Zoe always laughs at me because I go, I just use all her stuff in the bathroom because, you know, she has a skincare company. But I rub it on.
1: Like sunscreen.
2: She's got a problem with how rough I am rubbing it on. She's like, what are you doing? What are you doing? I was like, well, if there's some left over, I rub it through the beard.
1: Exactly. Now, apparently there's this like circle thing you're meant to do around your eyes.
2: Nah. I do it all like face wash. Doesn't matter what the cream is. It just gets a vigorous rubbing. Tell you what, though, on the hair care side of things, this is sort of facial because of beard. But, Jack, do you do this with Bianca's products in the bath? If Zoe's away and I know I'm not going to get caught, she's not going to walk into the shower, I'll go wild with her shampoos and conditioners in my beard. Like I treat my beard to a day spa.
1: Yes. Yeah.
2: It is amazing. She's caught me once and she told me off because there was like a $100 shampoo in there or something. But it feels incredible. Like it's one of my favorite things to do is to have illegal day spas for my beard when Zoe can't catch me. And it's like taking in you find a rescue dog and you like take it to one of your dog's day spas and stuff. It's like watching a reality show on Bravo.
1: Found this beard on the street.
2: I'm doing all these wild treatments to this hair.
1: Well, this is what I'm thinking. It's not that these days. They electrocute your face.
2: What?
1: They electrocute your face. It's like some scene out of a James Bond where they're trying to get the codes off him or something.
3: Oh, weird.
1: So I lie back down and she puts blackout goggles on me, right? She said, this is for the safety of your eyes. Oh. I'm like, hang on, what lotion in my eyes?
3: Yeah, you don't want to get suds in there.
1: I think I'll cope. And then she says, it'll feel like just a bit of warmth, like barley. Then I hear this sound. And that wand comes closer to your face and she starts electrocuting my face.
3: Sounds like she's starting the barbecue.
2: Yeah, it does. You actually hold the gas and then once it engages, twist it to lower. It won't engage, so you twist it to lower flame. That's like a Guantanamo facial.
1: It was the weirdest thing. She said, I thought it might hurt. It hurt so much.
2: What's the point of the electrocution? To stimulate skin cells or something?
1: Yeah, stimulate something.
2: And get away with a lot. Stimulation is such a great buzzword for like the lights, the lasers, the red light mask you see.
1: Yeah.
2: It's just all about, oh no, it penetrates deep. And that's the other trick too. It goes deep.
1: Yeah.
2: Can't see it on the surface. Sorry. It's happening. It's happening backstage. Yeah. You'll see it later.
1: So one point I was trying to, I was like, if Jibet gets this done, and she's never mentioned that it hurts. Like, it was very painful. At one point, I squirmed a lot. And she said, is this sore? And I said, yes. She said, maybe for a male's face, it may be exploding the hair follicles in your beard. Have you shaved today? And I was like, no, I hadn't. She said, well, next time you're in here. I was like, there's not going to be a next time.
2: Yeah.
1: She said,
2: is it because you're such a leather face? Like you do have that sort of weathered, old, beaten up face. You're such a leather face that it can't break through the skin, whereas Beck is like silk.
1: I think it penetrates easily. I think it's just the hair. I think it's the hair.
2: No, I think it's the leather face. I think it's like trying to get a staple through a handbag. couldn't do it.
1: So she says, I'll just try and stay above the beard line. And we're hearing as it's still going through and occasionally grabbing me. Then she noticed I go, and then she says, are you smelling something? It's like, yes. She goes, that'll just be burnt skin.
2: What is this place?
1: What is this place that Becca sent me to? So I said, okay, I think that's enough of that. I'm smelling that pretty strongly. And she said, right, so you're not enjoying that? I said, no. She goes, well, I'll just finish up with...
2: It's like the origin story for a Marvel villain.
1: Yeah.
2: Like Leatherface. You know, he went to get a beauty facial one time and it went wrong.
1: Yeah. She then says, that's okay, we'll just finish up with inside your mouth.
2: What?
1: They electrocute the inside of your mouth.
3: The inside of the cheeks.
1: Yes, to try and stimulate the muscles inside and pull it up. And I stimulated these mouth muscles by saying, no, I'm not.
2: Yeah, hard no, thanks.
1: I'm not doing that. Yes, but I will tell you the
2: code. How much was this?
1: How much? Don't know, because Beck paid for it. But I tell you what.
2: We got bad news. At no point today have I thought you looked any different.
3: Yes, I haven't noticed either.
2: If you had to look at the black box recording in my head, when you sat down, I was like, there's old Leatherface. Yeah. I think, unfortunately, I can't lie because it's in my log already. It's in. It was said.
3: The only thing I've noticed about Andy today is when Hamish pointed out his old man spot. So you do look older to me than normal.
2: Well, she might have stimulated it.
1: She wanted to get rid of it. She said, can I burn off the old man spot, right? she didn't refer to it as the old man
2: spot. Just let me get this lightsaber. I'm going to poke it through your head. No, keep it, Ando. Keep it.
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2: Hey, boy, are we excited about this one. After speaking to Charl last week on the pod, if you missed it, please don't have to go back to the start, but just catch that one because it helps for this segment. But he wrote in hamishandandy.com. He said, brace yourselves for the most riveting special skill. And he had that riveting in quotation marks because it was frog related. And he spoke of a girl that could identify a frog by its croak. And we thought, that's our show. If that's true.
3: This is what special skills were invented for. Mm. We had the early days catastrophe with, is it a duck, is it a coot?
2: Yes.
3: And we learnt our sort of species lesson there. Maybe we're not the show for ducks.
2: No.
3: We could be the place. But a duck is a coot, a coot is a duck. We could be the place for frogs and people that can identify their individual croaks. Charl has put us in contact with Jordan. She joins us now. Ahoy.
4: Hi.
2: Now, Jordan,
3: you are a young woman that has specialized in amphibian pronunciation or croaks and ribbits. What is your title in the frog? Like, what degree do you have? Do you have a frog-related degree or are you just an enthusiast?
4: Well, a bit of column A, a bit of column B. So I am a, we're called a herpetologist. So I study reptiles and amphibians.
2: Okay.
4: I'm currently doing my PhD, so I'll almost be a doctor in frogs. My day job not long ago was at the Frog ID app. So I was a Frog ID validator. So my 9-to-5 job was listening to frog calls and identifying them, based on their croaks.
2: Oh, my gosh.
3: So do people send them in? Is that how it works? Do people send in and they go, I recorded this frog here and I think it's this frog?
4: Yes, yeah. So the Frog ID app is a free app that you can download. You can go outside and record your frogs in your backyard or in your local area, and then they get sent to us. And there's a team of us doing this, so it's not just me. I'm not the only
2: that's
4: frog call expert.
3: Is it a free app? A free app that does involve in-app purchases? Like, could it be like, whoa, you've requested the Toad Pack? That will be $4.99.
4: We probably should have thought of that, but no, it's all completely free.
3: Good on you. I mean, so you guys are all obviously volunteering your services here to help mankind's understanding of frogs. We know Carly, our producer, who has sourced today's frog calls, she's a convert. Yeah. She bloody loves it. She's completely fallen in love with frogs and frog calls. Can I ask a question? We listened to a few of these just before we got you on. To me, a few of them actually sounded, I thought Andy was doing a funny, sounded like Andy doing the frog call. Like, some of them sound like a human mucking around. Did you ever have people send them in were doing that were like, let's see if we can stitch up the frog people and we'll send in us doing the voice?
4: Oh, absolutely. If I could get money for every time that someone had just went ribbit and then started laughing.
2: Guys,
3: that's not on. Yeah, that's the not frog on. People are volunteering their time. They're working hard. They don't need prank croaks coming in.
2: Anyone leave a fart?
4: There's a few, but I don't know if they're on purpose or accidental.
3: As we've seen from this show, both are possible.
2: Jordan, thank you so much for doing this for us. Charles, the one that recommended you. You seem like you've got a supreme skill, but we do have to test that.
4: I know.
2: There's going to be 5 frogs with 5 different sounds. You said you're confident you can do this down the phone, which is incredible. We've checked. There's no type of frog Shazam where you can be holding the phone up to some kind of app that identifies it for you. So it'll be coming out of your brain. Mm-hmm. 5 of them. Hey, are we saying 4 out of 5 gets her a coin?
3: Yeah. Yeah, I think
2: 4 out of 5 will get you a Hamish and Andy coin. Jordan, are you ready?
4: I hope so. I think so. Yes. Let's do it.
2: Good luck.

0: We really
1: hype
0: do.
1: Is high.
0: The hype is high. Jordan, we're going to be very quiet. No fake sounds. No farts. Hold them in, boys.
2: Can't promise anything for Jack.
0: Here's your first frog.
3: Okay. I'm going to take a guess.
0: Uh-huh.
3: I'm worried you've already stumped me.
2: So are we. Chuck any old frog in there.
3: A tree frog.
0: No, it was a Martin's toadlet.
3: Okay.
0: Does that sound familiar now? Gosh, of course, it's a Martin.
3: That one's quite a rare species, so you really, yes. You threw me a loop straight away. Oh,
2: okay. Sorry.
3: I have to pick up my game. That's my fault.
2: It is quite small. No, it's a medium-sized frog, only 3.5 centimetres in length from memory.
0: All right, Jordan, you can now not miss any of the next four. Here's
2: all right,
0: your second.
2: Boys for a great comeback.
3: Okay. Okay, this one's definitely one of the Latoria frogs. Mm-hmm. So a tree frog-based frog. I want to say it might be a Centralian tree frog.
2: It might
3: I'm
2: not
3: doing
2: be.
3: Well, am
0: no,
3: I?
0: No, Jordan,
2: might be that.
0: We've got written here Dally Waters frog from a Cyclorana. Is that?
2: Yep.
0: Yeah.
2: Or Daly Waters. Probably found around the Daly Waters area. But how do we feel about that now we know the name? Does that sound more like it?
3: Yes, I am aware of that frog. The NT is not my strong point, but I did claim that I could do any Australian frog, so.
0: Yeah.
2: But maybe
3: not
2: with
3: doing well.
2: But with three fast ones, you could finish with honour.
0: Yes, that's true. Coin up for grabs. But then if you miss on the next one, you definitely risk being one of the worst players
2: on our
0: show.
2: We're right at the tipping point here.
0: Yeah, of being still memorable, but for very bad reasons. So
3: I should probably claim now that this is not a reflection on the Frog ID app. This is an reflection on one... false claimed employee.
0: No, Jordan, you've got this. Here comes frog number three.
3: Okay. Okay, I know this one 100%.
0: Mm-hmm.
2: Go for it.
3: This is the quacking frog WA.
2: Quacking frog from WA.
0: And you avoid the wall of shame. Well done.
2: Charging back. Quite amazing that frogs can quack.
0: Yeah. Because they say that, isn't that saying? If it looks like a duck and quacks like a duck, it is a duck.
2: But it doesn't look like a duck because we have the picture of the frog here.
3: Yeah.
0: Yes, but it's still the quacks like a duck bit.
2: It quacks like a duck, but that's why they've included looks like.
0: True.
2: It looks like a frog and quacks like a duck. It's a quacking frog. Okay, number four, here we go. Boom, go for it.
3: I'm not copping out of this one, but I think it's a Cophixilis frog, so a nursery frog, but I can't tell you the exact species.
2: We don't have that information to hand. We don't... You sort of keep mentioning, it's almost like you're mentioning like the band it's from, but you can't remember the singer's name.
0: Lead singer,
2: I know it's someone from Wu-Tang Clan, but I can't remember which guy it is.
0: We have down here Rain Whistling Frog. Is that part of the same band?
3: No, it's not.
0: Oh, no. Okay. Now we're in real tricky territory. Do you want to give up now at a 25% hit rate or play on for the possibility?
2: The tricky thing is the final frog is a Northern Territory frog, not your favourite area of frogs.
3: Oh, true. Look, I'm going to go down with the ship.
0: Great.
3: I've committed, so let's see.
0: Okay, here we go. Like you're kind of getting zapped or something, doesn't it?
2: Yeah, it sort of sounds like you're stepping on it. the noise one of my cats makes if you step on them.
0: How do you feel about that one?
3: Okay. It's a toadlet species.
0: Correct.
3: Am I
0: good,
3: right?
0: Good,
3: okay.
0: Good.
2: Which is a frog, we all have learnt today.
3: There's probably about 5 or 6 toadlets it could be. So I'm just going to take my best educated guess and say northern toadlet.
2: What would number 2 guess have been?
3: Okay, maybe a Howard Springs toadlet.
1: Yes,
0: she's got it. She's been giving your second guess every time.
2: Second guess specialist.
0: Jordan, well done. We loved having you on. You cannot tell everybody that that's your special skill because we've proved that you can't do it, but we will send you out a token of no value.
2: It's probably one of our best fails, to be honest. It's probably one of our most interesting fails.
0: Yeah, an interesting fail.
2: I mean, there was because also the skill level required was so high.
0: Yeah.
2: I mean,
0: oh, much
2: I was
0: better
2: surprised
0: than throwing
2: to find
0: an engineer a ceiling. I mean,
2: he did get very close on his second.
0: Jordan, thank you very much for joining us. Appreciate it.
3: Thanks for having me.
0: Bye.
2: Thanks, Jordan.
3: Bye.
2: I have struggled somewhat with impulse control when it comes to being served ads on Instagram.
0: Oh, yeah.
2: And I've had strong times and I've regrettably had relapses.
0: Mm-hmm.
2: Honestly, 60 to 70% of the random pages I get served have been liked by Kelly Slater. He is just loving everything out there. And it's really obscure stuff, but the reason I'm getting it is because I follow Kelly Slater. And
0: right.
2: I'm just getting what I can just see what he likes.
0: Well, Beck is you. When you were telling that story before, I'm like, oh, this is Beck. And maybe I'm drawn to these other people in my life, but Beck has to buy anything. Like, it, the amount of deliveries, anything she sees, she has to purchase it. You guys are both.
2: But why is she liking it? This is my request to you. Can you please say to Beck, you can enjoy the ad.
0: Don't like it.
2: Don't like an ad. Save it if you have to. God knows I've done a few of those. But don't.
0: like
2: the ad because now it's coming at me, okay?
0: Yeah.
2: And obviously I've bought the pan.
1: Have you used it yet or is it still in the mail?
2: I don't want to say.
0: It's not great.
2: So, well, okay, so that's their best pan.
0: Mm.
2: But when you go to the website, they also make other pans. They also make other pans. And while I was there, I thought maybe we could just do a whole cookware overhaul. So the 3 other pots and pans that I bought have arrived, but I was in such a rush to get this best one ever. I didn't realize it doesn't come out till the end of, it doesn't come out, I think, until the end of July.
0: Right. You pre-bought a pan.
2: It looks like it.
1: Kind of like a concert.
2: Maybe when they come out, I might be able to scalp it for hire.
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15: Ahoy to me igneous.
16: Hamish. Rock on, baby. I think I know what we are.
15: Ahoy to me sedimentary, Jack.
17: I'm so annoyed that Hamish got it straight away because I actually overheard Mike at a dinner party on the weekend telling somebody that the next one is going to be rocks. And I put that in my back pocket, ready to impress everybody.
15: Mike
16: said, "You realise there's dinner parties.
15: You can't be saying this stuff. There's on sports bet. There people bet which one's going to be every time.
16: People play it very hard.
15: Yeah.
16: Okay.
17: And so that's...
14: You're like the Wordle guy the night before going, hey, I'm doing Wordle for the New York Times. Guess what? It's chips.
17: Also, he doubled down on how hard it was. Without any irony, I heard him telling somebody that after his girlfriend goes to sleep, he could stay up an hour or 2 hours after she's asleep thinking of things that connect with each other.
14: Thinking of connections and categories.
18: Oh, my gosh.
14: Mike.
18: My gosh.
14: I love... Were you at a dinner... Was anyone at the dinner party... Did they have a more an impressive job? Was Mike trying to talk up his the difficulty of his job?
17: He just... People who've heard the podcast and heard that Mike complains about that section of it were saying, like, but in real life, it's not that hard. And Mike says, no, you don't understand. It's the hardest bit.
14: Start a GoFundMe.
18: I am, of course, metamorphic. We are rocks.
14: Thank you. I like that Jack's sedimentary too.
18: Of course, you can always go to hamishnandy.com and upload a bit of audio. Very easy to use, better than a WhatsApp, of what you've been up to. And Charlie in London did exactly that.
19: Ahoy, boys. This is an Aussie abroad here, currently on a gap year. Just thought I'd let you know that I've tried to adopt Jack's ploy on my own partner. But I'm just a little boy. I can confirm this doesn't work when she wants to go shopping and I want to watch the NBA playoffs in a sports bar. Not sure about that one, number six. I also have a Tiguan booked for a Scottish road trip.
18: Wow.
19: Couldn't believe car rentals could get their hands on such a scarce, glorious vehicle.
18: Wow.
19: Keep up the good work. Cheers, boys.
14: Oh, I mean, extra points if you get a shot of a Tiguan in front of the Loch Ness Monster. Yeah. You do the Scottish road trip, so two rare. Of the rarest beasts on Earth.
18: I think the only possible explanation is that it's the owner's car that is handed, like...
14: The owner of the car rental place.
18: Yeah, the owner of the car rental place. Who is lending it out to make a buck because there's no way.
14: On the form, they'll often have, you know, do you want this, Tiguan or similar? Yeah. Now, then you click through and it'll go, look, obviously we put that on as a joke.
18: Yeah. You can't get a Tiguan.
17: You'll get similar.
14: Sorry. Sorry to get your hopes up, but you'd be like the Batmobile or similar. Yeah. Like, we obviously can't give you that, but we'll try our best.
18: Mm. Oh, boy. Like, well, Jack, how is I'm Just a Little Boy going?
17: I have not said it again since it's been... God, it was used on the podcast.
14: Such a brave thing for you to
17: do.
14: I look back at that. Reckless. It was reckless for you, certainly. Put it out there. But I look back at that moment and go, what are we to do with this? We were all a bit shocked, really. I saw the video of it the other day. I was like, what are we to do with this?
18: Yeah.
14: Wowee. Thank you.
18: Yeah, thank you. Thank you. That was all we had to do.
14: Thank you for a decade of references.
18: Is Bianca aware that you're now no longer using
14: Jimmy Ram
18: a little?
17: Yes, and actually what she had to say about the clip that went out was you didn't even do the full baby boy voice that you do in real life.
18: Really? Is it?
14: Please.
17: I can't. Come on. I do love you and I love the show, but I shouldn't have even said that.
14: Why did you? Why did you? There's a red line right there. You know full well what you're doing. What? Come on. Give us the full baby boy.
17: I can't. Please don't. Baby.
14: Don't tell me. Does that involve a bonnet and a rattle?
17: No.
18: He's giving us enough. I think
14: by the end of the year it would be nice to see the full baby.
18: If at the last show, if you can, I don't know, go to some kind of confidence school or something, just listen to some affirmations.
14: Do an ayahuasca journey or something. You're ready to do it.
18: That would be amazing.
14: Hey, I actually had one the other day. I was like, oh, this is one I haven't told the fellas, but it is all the time. While we're still talking about jokes, your partner does not care for. Anytime Zoe asks Siri something, I'll try and get in first. Like if she goes, you know, hey Siri, how many inches in 2 meters? She'll go, hey Siri, and I'll go, yes. And she'll be like, no, don't annoy, like, because she doesn't want extra voice, but she'll go, how many inches or whatever? Yeah. And I'll just try as fast as I can to be like, 48 or roughly 48. She loves it. Hey, while we're on the topic of Jack, Jacko, it pains me to bring this up, but I feel I must report it to the group.
17: Okay.
14: And I wouldn't do so without evidence, but I have the evidence in front of me. It involves, although wasn't brought to my attention by preferred magician and good friend of the show, Magic Mike.
17: Okay.
14: Hashtag not a stripper.
18: Yes.
14: Magic Mike, actual magician.
18: Great magician.
14: He is a friend of all of ours. He visited you recently.
17: Yes.
14: He went from Sydney, where he lives and magics, to Melbourne. He's able to travel anywhere to do gigs, though, by the way, if you're interested in getting Magic Mike.
18: And appear there.
14: And then, he can, if you've got a room that can have a smoke bomb go off in it, he can come. This is where we pick up the story, though. He obviously played golf with you in Melbourne.
17: Yes.
18: Oh, great.
14: Look at Jack. Look at Jack trying not to give anything away in the witness stand. Yes. Yes. Correct. I have memory of that, sir. This is like when Greg gets interviewed on Succession in front of the Senate committee. Yeah. He obviously bought with him golf gear.
17: Mm-hmm.
14: And okay, he bought a Fellas Golf, that's the brand, quarter zip top.
17: Yes.
14: That he left.
17: He accidentally left it in Melbourne.
14: Did you return it to him?
17: Not yet.
18: Do you have an intention?
14: If it pleased the court, Andy, to answer your question, I put to you that Jack does not have an intention to return it to Mike.
18: Do you like the jacket?
17: I started golf this summer, and so I've not yet had a chance to purchase any winter over-the-top wear.
14: But, sir, you did not purchase this.
17: Okay. So I have been finding it chilly on the golf course, and it's right there in my golf bag where Mike left it. And I have been wearing it.
14: It's like, do you intend to return
18: it? When you house sat my house instead of wearing my clothes.
14: He doesn't mind a clothes weasel. Do you intend to return it, sir?
17: In a way, yes. I thought that we could both benefit from...
14: Well, I have here a screenshot of the direct message.
18: Hang on. What's happened here?
14: I have here a screenshot of the direct message that Jack sent to the makers of the quarter zip top.
18: No.
14: Fellas Golf. It says, hey, guys.
17: Why do I do some things that I do?
14: That's what you want to hear on the witness stand. If you're the prosecution and the defense witness does that, you just go, guys, book a big steak dinner for tonight.
18: He's roasted. Okay.
14: Jack sends the DM to the golf company and he goes...
17: Mike had already told me that he got the quarter zip for free.
14: I think he's friends with the guys that started this golf brand.
17: Yep. Mm-hmm.
18: But you could easily go to Mike, oh, I'm interested in one of these. Can you connect with your friend? But no, you went...
14: No, this is... Look at the three-man weave that Jack thought of. Hey, guys, can you do me a favour? My friend Magic Mike was gifted one of your grey long-sleeve golf tops and he left it in my golf bag when he was in Melbourne last. Now he wants me to post it back to him. Problem is, I've started wearing it and I enjoy it too. Like, as if that means who should own it now? Because we both enjoy it. Because... So, can you send him a replacement so I can keep his original? Laughing emoji. Love, Jack.
18: No, please. No prefacing that this is a bit weird. A huge request.
14: Good point.
18: Wow.
14: Problem is, I also like it.
18: Yeah.
14: How do we solve this? You seem to have a warehouse full of them. Would you like to solve the problem by giving Mike a replacement? So in your head, Jackson, I can imagine you're thinking like, oh, Mike wins out of this because he gets a brand new one.
17: That's right. And then I get to keep the one that he previously had.
18: Did they write back? How did you get that?
14: The guys from Fellas? The guys from Fellas Golf have written saying, gusto to you, I write with a concerned tone.
17: Oh, no.
14: They said
17: they would look after it.
14: Jack's weaseling has taken a dark evolution.
18: Oh, yeah.
14: Instead of the lighthearted cry for free peanut butter he's known for, he's turned to committing crimes and he's leveled up his weaseling. And then they said they'd like...
18: But it's worked, has it? Are they sending it out, Jack?
17: That's what they told me, they would look after Mike getting a new one.
14: Well, right here, I'm hoping an intervention might save future victims from this happening.
18: So here's a question for me. You've got the outcome you want. You've got some embarrassment, I hope. Has it been worth it?
17: No.
18: Okay.
17: No.
18: We'll see.
14: Will you do it again?
17: No. No.
14: You don't want to, but you might.
17: I don't want to. I put the laughing emoji in there so they know that it's like, haha, just mucking around. And then they said that they would actually do it.
18: You know exactly what you're doing.
14: Just mucking around. This is a formal request, though.
17: And also, I hear the bell, but if we have time for it, Mike's one is a bit small for me if they would upgrade to an extra large. Extra large.
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3: Ando, these continue to roll in, and you know the last thing I want in the world is to upset you.
4: And 20 years of evidence.
3: But then sometimes it seems to be what the people want to do. So let's see if some of these upset you.
5: Everything is neat and practical, 'cause that's the way he likes it. But what if it wasn't? Upset Andy.
4: What? Can I self-report?
3: Yeah, you can.
4: Self-report on one, something that's upsetting me at home. And we're in a rental at the moment, and the cupboard space in the bathroom is limited.
3: Yep.
4: And it's quite a short cupboard. And Beck realised that she can only get her deodorant in and a few other items if she takes the lid off.

0: But a spray should not matter.
1: Shouldn't matter.
0: So, no. But you don't like seeing an uncapped.
2: No. There's a cap there for a reason. Looks neat. Looks shiny.
0: It's only the reason for capped deodorant is just for travel, really.
2: Mm. Yeah, it's true. And if it's, I mean, it shouldn't matter. It should matter.
0: As we find out with all of these, Yola. Mm. Yola, ahoy.
3: Ahoy, boys.
1: Ahoy to you.
0: What have you got to upset Andy?
3: So I recently went to IKEA and bought a chest of drawers. It turns out that IKEA only included one of the two backing panels in the box.
0: Oh, a rare miss.
3: Yeah. So instead of going back to IKEA to ask for the missing piece.
0: Who's got time for that?
3: Exactly right. I eventually just nailed the one panel I did receive in the middle of the drawers so that both sides were 50% covered in the middle and thus felt included.
0: Yes.
3: Although it does mean there is now a 25% gap on
0: I know you don't like it, but here's the way you make it work. When you put, you've obviously got two sides of drawers. When you put things in, do you squash the stuff to the middle so it's kind of using the back and less stuff's going to fall out the back?
3: Well, I just figured that something just needed to be there.
0: Yeah.
3: So there was some unauthorized screwing of nails in unauthorized places.
0: A gesture. It just needs a gesture of back.
2: What about hard up against the wall, creating a back? Might have looked a bit neater.
3: It is up against the wall, but I felt like it needed a secondary wall, if that makes sense.
2: Yeah. All right, that definitely upsets me.
0: Anytime you're nailing something from IKEA that specifically doesn't have nails, you've gone rogue and now you're on your own.
2: Thanks, Yola.
0: Jake, have you got something to upset Andy?
4: Ahoy.
0: Ahoy, sir.
4: So recently we found out that one of my mates, when he orders an Uber, instead of typing in the address, he'll drop a location pin, which I'm fine with, but only when you get the location right.
0: So when he goes, this is where we're off to, he'll just guess the pin, or he'll just sort of pop the pin loosely where you're going.
2: What?
4: So you scroll down to the bottom and there's an option to set location on the map. And we're heading to Perth Stadium once, and you can get dropped off at a bridge at East Perth and walk across.
0: Yeah.
4: But instead, the Uber took us to an industrial zone next to the freeway bridge. And when we asked him how we got there, he said, I knew it was near a bridge, but I guess I got the wrong bridge.
2: I hate that.
0: It also a rare one that takes longer. A rare upsetting that's actually taking longer to increase complexity. But a good one.
2: No, he wouldn't last long.
0: I knew it was near a bridge.
2: Yeah.
0: God, far out. 6 days in the Uber. Sydney Harbour Bridge. That does seem a long way away.
2: Hayley,
0: have you got something to upset Andy?
5: Hello. Yes, I do. When my partner Thomas and I, we moved into our first rental years and years ago, and we didn't have any of our own plates. So my parents had a set of old plates in storage. So we thought to save money, we'll grab those.
0: Yeah.
5: And we found out that the plates were these very large square plates, which didn't quite fit into the microwave. So they do fit if you put them in squarely, but as soon as you turn the microwave on, so they just don't spin in the microwave, which means that the food doesn't really heat very evenly.
0: Just have to blast it a bit more, don't you?
5: Yeah, exactly. We just take it out, give it a bit of a stir, put it back in.
0: With enough time, nothing can survive in a microwave.
2: I don't like that either. I have a problem with things that don't rotate in the microwave. I know it doesn't really matter that much.
0: Do you put them on the outside or do you put it on the inside? Do you put a bowl on the outside so it gets more rotation?
2: No,
0: I've seen people do that trick.
2: I'm dead middle. Is it better to go on the outside?
6: No, I would, because then the outside of the bowl would get hotter than the inside of the bowl, wouldn't it? Because doesn't the microwaves come from the side?
2: Microwaves come from the side.
0: I think they come from all sides. Well, I tell you what, I'm yet to master my... Here's what I would like to know about microwaves. It's not what we're talking about, but what is the setting that means my bowl is scorching hot and the chili con carne is freezing? Every time I can see it on the microwave, I'm like, I can't hold this bowl, but the food has remained untouched.
2: I think it's just the whatever the bowl's made of, the ceramics is going to heat more quickly. But
0: it shouldn't, because I think microwaves actually heat water. They're programmed to do. They're programmed to agitate water.
6: So you got soggy bowls.
0: I must have high water content.
2: So you can get up to like 1400 watt microwaves these days.
0: Must be nice.
2: And so this is again, it's definitely an upset Andy, but Beck will put things in like the rice, but she doesn't read the pack, and it's actually, they say on 1800 watts,
0: calm it down.
2: Two minutes. So if you put it in for 1400 watts, 2 minutes, it comes out just explosive. So you should calm it down.

0: down the microwave.
1: Depending on the wattage.
0: Depending on the wattage.
1: No one's got time for
0: that. No one's got time for that.
1: See, okay, I mean, I feel sorry for Hayley. And look, the thing is, I'm an upset Hamish is a square plate. Because just don't try and change the game where it doesn't need to be changed.
2: I agree.
1: There are some areas I'm very welcome for game changing. Mm. We didn't need to change plates up.
0: No,
1: round works. So I'm kind of with you. Matt, finish us off. One more thing to upset Andy.
3: Ahoy, boys. How are we?
1: Very good, mate.
3: Excellent. So this was a couple of months ago, and this got me absolutely red hot. So I don't know how you're going to go, Ando. But I was house-sitting my brother and his partner's house for a couple of weeks. Mm-hmm. And in one of their drawers in the kitchen, they've got a bunch of glassware. It's more like your champagne flutes and not your sort of everyday glasses.
1: Yeah, mm-hmm. Right. Secondary glass.
3: Secondary glasses.
0: I don't like it in a drawer to begin with. Just, you know,
3: off to a good start then. No.
0: Particularly champagne glasses, they're too tippy. Yeah, you're adding a. Anyway, we all know.
3: So, like, some of the glasses in there were like sundae glasses, which is sort of like martini glasses, but like the glass is a little bit thicker. Okay. And the lip of them is uneven. Like, I guess it's like a decorative thing.
0: Yeah.
3: But what they've done is they put them in the drawer with the lip side down, the uneven side down.
0: Yes.
3: So when you open the drawer, they're all like wobbling around and bashing into each other and making a huge racket.
0: Oh. Yeah. Take them out of the drawer.
1: Yep.
0: B, like you said, if they're meant to be kind of this new fandangled designer...
1: new glasses, the Gen Z and their new glasses.
0: They've got some similar ones recently, which are like uneven on the top, like by design.
1: Yeah.
0: And like, and they're all handcrafted. Who cares? Like, and then.
1: Yeah, you wouldn't accept a handcrafted car. Sometimes machines know how to do it better.
0: Don't put them upside down. That's the second.
1: I imagine there would have been more disasters in the kitchen, Matt, if that's. I feel like you'd just be scratching the surface there. If that's what they're doing to their secondary glassware.
0: Mm.
1: Were they a family that doesn't separate forks, knives, and spoons?
3: No, they did a bit of that, but there was a bit of shambles going on. But inside the same drawer, they've also got these, like, I guess they're like smoothie glasses, the sort of thing you see on like Instagram, like they're just sort of like a glass cylinder with a straw in it. So they were in the same drawer, but they were laying on their sides as well.
0: They're rolling around as well.
1: Mayhem.
3: Absolute chaos.
1: Mayhem.
0: Yeah.
1: Mayhem in that drawer.
0: Yeah.
1: I do understand, though. I mean, not everyone's got time to have a special shelf for glasses and, you know, to put them upside down. But, God, it's like when the Titanic hits the iceberg. You know how, like, all the chandeliers bash and everything? Like, it should be like that on a daily basis.
0: Thank you, Matt.
3: No worries, boys. Thank you.
1: I just want to say this off the top. Mm. We don't laugh at names. We don't laugh at names anymore. No. We don't laugh at names. Gone are the days. We've all, many decades ago, Bart Simpson created a career out of laughing at names.
0: Yes.
1: Is huge ass there.
0: Yeah.
1: You know, hey guys, I'm looking for a huge ass. Now we all laughed.
0: Yeah.
1: We all laughed in the 90s. Hmm. And then we learnt you don't laugh at names.
0: Yep.
1: Hugh didn't ask for that name. If there is a huge ass out there, he didn't ask for that name.
0: Well, we did do a whole series of pranks where we'd ring like a regional sports team or like
1: that's true, yes. And we'd go like, you know, Chips McGibbons.
0: Yeah. And the whole point
1: Penis
0: was
1: Simpson or
0: the whole point was I would hold up a silly name.
1: Yeah. But that was actually about not laughing at names.
0: Well,
1: we had to get through it without laughing.
0: Yes.
1: So I'd say that was still under the rules of we don't laugh at names. Now, so that's I understand that rule. Mm. So imagine my surprise when against all odds and against my best wishes, I did laugh at a name the other day. And I wasn't expecting to laugh at a name. And I didn't laugh loud, but we did get this. It got a...
0: I know the top of... I know the top of...
1: And I looked at Zoe to see if she'd heard it. She hadn't heard it. And I was like, is this one of the ones... We were at the airport, so I was like, she's busy. And I was like, do I share this? She is busy. My brain always thinks comedy will rule. If, no matter how busy Zoe is, there's a voice in my head that goes, no.
0: She'll find this funny.
1: Stop her. Tell her your funny thing. And it's never right. So we're checking in, and there's a very professional man there who actually has a normal sounding, like, well, not normal, a un, unusual, a common surname.
0: Unremarkable.
1: Unremarkable surname.
0: Yep. Yep.
1: No such thing as normal. We love all names, but just not a name that you would look twice at. Yep. However, in this setting, you'll see why it gets the laugh. He's like 50 years old. Like, I'd say, I don't know, finance, like, looks like he's important. And it's like at the check-in desk, the Qantas thing.
0: Must probably business class check-in.
1: Not for me, no, check-in with kids, so you have to line up. And it must be very nice for you guys, just dumping bags and straight to the business lounge. But I, unfortunately, I'm in the queue, common manning it. But
0: I doubt that.
1: No, we had a valet, and they would do. I was sitting on the back of the tractor, waiting to be driven to the gates. Does all the check-in and hand the thing back, and they go, "There you go, Mr. Bean. Enjoy."
0: It's good. Enjoy the flight. Now, did he not speak? Did he go?
1: He did have a little teddy bear. But I was like, so this guy, this guy's Mr. Bean. He's put up with his whole life. And I felt bad because I was like, he sees me laugh. Yes. He knows what I'm laughing about.
0: Yeah, exactly.
1: It's like when tall people get told they're tall. It's like, yes, I'm aware. I'm tall. So he knows he's Mr. Bean.
0: He's Mr. Bean. That's tough for him.
1: He's gonna deal with that, and he didn't look like.
0: Mm. Did his luggage have three wheels? No, that wasn't Mr. Bean's car, was it?
1: Yeah, that was his nemesis. His nemesis. gotta watch out for that guy. But it did. I was like, am I thinking of Rowan Atkinson? And he is funny. Mr. Bean is funny, and that's why I'm laughing. Or I'm just laughing because this guy is Mr. Bean.
0: So did he register you go there?
1: I think I got away with it.
0: Yeah.
1: I think I got away with it. But then again, to my point, then I was like, hey, Zoe. You know, she's like, got kids bags. I was like, check out this guy. I don't know who his first name is. His last name's Bean. I'm like, yes. So when the person had the ticket, like, here you go, Mr. Bean. Like, just crickets. Like,
2: has she not seen Mr. Bean?
1: I don't think so, Jack. I think she must have missed it because it was very funny.
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2: Hey, I know we said we wouldn't talk about this for 6 months. But if things pile up, it's better off for us to clear it out with regards to our efforts to get the show on a coin.
3: I need dollar, that's what I need.
2: We've got the best listeners, great community. HamishNandy.com if you ever want to be in touch with us. Robert Peebles did that. He's in Spain at the moment. And he said, I spent the past 18 years running a print production and sourcing business out of Shanghai.
4: Yep.
2: One of my clients is the Royal Australian Mint.
4: Here we go.
2: He goes, we produce the collectible folders and plastic blisters, he calls them, in which the commemorative one or two coins sit.
4: Interesting. Mm. Now, I know you surely wouldn't produce any coins offshore. No country would ever do that. No. But, yeah, display cases, yeah, you could put that offshore.
2: Yes, I did work on the Wiggles project.
4: Oh,
2: other projects include the AFL and NRL projects recently.
4: Yep, we're well aware of those.
2: We were talking about how you had to get 30 million coins out there or something. I think we threw
4: 16 was the number I remember being bandied around.
2: He said way too high, way too high. You've been overquoted on that front because he's not putting out that amount of plastic
4: he would know.
2: Blisters.
4: He would know the quantity.
2: He said, I have mentioned to the Mint of your ambition.
4: This is the bit I like because this is where it starts feeling Game of Thronesy, and it's like he's mentioned to a king in another realm.
2: Yes.
4: That we would like to do this.
2: They have a strict coin design policy.
4: That's what we're asking to be relaxed.
2: Well, I mean, it can't be that strict. They put an ice Volvo on with very little design around it. Anyway, he said they couldn't take that design. The design that we'd put forward.
4: We're not married to the design.
2: No. They said they wouldn't be able to accept that. I don't know why we're going through some shady back. They're having to chat with someone. Just call us.
4: Call us. We're just saying it could be this. It could be that. Could be anything you want it to be. Just get the show on a coin.
2: He does go on to say it takes time. You may want to extend it out to 2028. Now, I think that's the.
4: I thought we were doing a pretty good job giving it 2 years.
2: Yes.
5: Does he say why we can't? Our current design can't go into a real coin?
2: No. I guess he says he said too much.
4: If it's because my bow is too low, it's not. I could go to the Mint and show them the bow. If they're worried because they're like, well, that young man looks like he's broken in half. It's actually how I bow. So if it's on anatomical error,
2: I
4: politely reject their finding.
2: Mm. Well, we'll check. But anyway, that's an update on that front. You said you had something for me.
4: Yeah, I got something on the coin front, even though it is meant to be well and truly put to bed. Mm. We're just going to quickly get it out of bed for a second and brush its hair before we put it back to bed.
2: For 6 months.
4: For a big sleep. Obviously, the other front we're looking at, we're trying to approach the Mint from all different directions. Jim Chalmers, Australian Treasurer.
2: Yes.
4: The Federal Treasurer.
2: It is the other front. Sure, at the front and the sides and the back, please.
4: Jim Chalmers has been bandied around as the man that if we could get him firmly on side. Mm-hmm. Now, a few months ago, this popped up and we were like, look, he's busy with the budget because the budget was coming out. I mean, that's about the time of the year that everyone's talking about the Treasurer. Mm. We knew he'd be a little bit busy. If you've been following the saga, we spoke to the person that cut his hair.
2: Well, cuts his hair. Regular
4: hairdresser. But there was a hole in the alibi because, Andy, you saw him on budget night.
2: Yeah.
4: And he seemed to have a fresh haircut.
2: Fresh cut.
4: And then the hairdresser we talked to that does his hair said, yeah, I actually hadn't seen him for, what did she say, 6 weeks?
2: 6 weeks, yeah.
4: Before budget, we went, that doesn't make sense. That's way too long. Mm. Does he have another hairdresser? Possibly at the back in Canberra.
2: Yeah.
4: Like a bit of a hair and makeup person.
2: Yep.
4: No. This is from Mike. Mm. All caps. Message reads, my son cut Jim Chalmers' hair. Friend has just reached out to me after I proudly shared a photo of Jim Chalmers' hair on budget night on my Facebook feed saying, my son cut this man's hair. So he has shown the world Jim Chalmers' budget night haircut. And
2: Proud parents.
4: Now, Mike's not a listener, but a friend of Mike's is. And she reached out and said, hey, Hamish and Andy are looking for the Treasurer's barber. I don't know why so much of this campaign is now about the treasurer's hairdresser. But that's how people are hearing it. So Hamish and Andy are looking for the treasurer's barber. Because if we can get the barber, we've got them all. Now, so he goes, well, my son Link cut Jim Chalmers' hair a week or two before the budget. Now, that would have been bang on the budget cut, because everyone knows you don't get it cut that day. The best time for a haircut is about a week after. Let it grow in. He works on Brisbane's south side. His son, Mike's son Lincoln, didn't know who Jim Chalmers was, but was, of course,
2: professional.
4: A barber's code decrees he must cut any, cut any man's hair, be he king or pauper, that walks through the door. And that's so right. He executed his duty with honour. However, I'm not sure what the barber client confidentiality is. Mike's unsure of it, but we've got Link in himself.
5: Amazing.
4: The man that cut Jim Chalmers' hair.
5: Yes, yes, Link. Welcome.
1: Ahoy. How are we, lads?
4: Great. We are good. Now, we know this was some time ago now, but how, first of all, were you happy with the cut?
1: Oh, brilliant, mate.
5: Didn't it?
1: Looked fantastic. You know, styled it up nice for him, made it look good, you
2: know. Did he come in and say, this is my budget cut, and with a little bit of a joke being a budget cut, play on words?
1: Well, he came in and, you know, sat down, normal client interaction I do, sit him down, talk to him. And at H&B Barbers, we, like, offer free drinks and nice services and whatnot with our cuts. Mentioned he was a politician and, something happened in Canberra and whatnot, being a bit secretive. And I was like, oh, yeah, you know, whatever. You know, talking about it. And then left the shop, did a bit Google search. So I was like, oh.
4: There he is.
1: That's Jim Chalmers. And I was like, oh, he looks familiar. And, yeah, no, found out it was the budget cut.
4: It was the budget cut. Now, Link, our interest in the treasurer is heavily dependent on his ability to yay or nay future commemorative $1 coin designs. That falls under his umbrella. Did he give off any sense when you were cutting the treasurer's hair,
5: and that doesn't have to be in words,
4: many, many weeks ago, did he give off any non-verbal sense?
2: Yes, or verbal.
4: Or verbal, that he would be interested in relaxing the, up until now, quite stringent rules on how someone gets a commemorative coin? Did you get
1: it wasn't brought up, but I'm sure I could find out.
4: But did you get the sense? Did you get
5: don't laugh maniacally after you say that, Link.
4: No, just like I'm saying, did you get the sense that he's the kind of guy that would be up for going, look, we've done things one way, but there's no way we can't bend it slightly to do them another?
1: Oh, he was pretty relaxed, to be honest.
4: That's a great sign.
1: It's a good sign for you.
2: Link, let me put it this way. Did you suggest a different way of approaching the cut, and was he open to that?
1: I did. I actually did. I suggested something different. And he was down for it, and I did it, and he liked it.
4: Boys, it could be a bit early to pop the champagne, but it's feeling like we're on here. So he's the kind of a guy that's open to suggestions.
2: Link, what was it different? What was it different, the thing that you suggested? I just want to get a gauge.
1: I suggested a different style of cut, so when it grows out, it looks nicer. On the long run for him.
4: Better value.
2: Wow.
4: You can go longer between haircuts. So he likes value.
2: Okay, good, good. Well, that's great. I mean, that's all we needed. That's incredible.
4: More than
2: that's
4: we could have hoped for.
2: That's huge.
4: In terms of psychological insights. Do you think he's coming back?
1: He mentioned about Matt popping back in to see me, so we'll see what happens.
4: Okay, Link. Would you be happy to be an operative for us?
1: An operative? Look. I can sneak some stuff in there. We'll see what happens.
4: Just subtly.
2: Let's practice.
4: So something like, all right, I'm Jim Chalmers. I'm getting my hair cut. All right. I want you, Lincoln, to subtly bring up with me the concept of the Hamish and Andy podcast getting a dollar coin, okay? So let's pretend you're cutting away.
1: Yeah.
4: And I go, hey, Link, I love that suggestion you gave me last time about the hair growing out. That's why I haven't been in for a while. It actually looked really good as it was growing out. Any other suggestions or things that you've heard?
1: Well, I'd bring up the story that my grandfather used to like collect the coins when I was young.
4: Now, remember, I'm Jim Chalmers, so we'll do the role play. So, your grandpa used to collect coins, did he?
1: Yeah. Well, you know, you weave it in and I'd be like, oh, yeah.
4: No, don't tell me what you're doing because I'm Jim Chalmers. You're in the first person now. So, I'm Jim Chalmers, remember? Oh, your grandpa used to collect coins, did he?
1: Yeah, he did. Oh, you know that. Hamish and Andy podcast. I listen to them quite a bit. I've heard they've been looking about getting a coin. It'd be weird as, hey, something like that.
5: Oh, no, don't stop that. Sorry.
4: Yeah, right. I'll have to watch out and make sure I reject that if you think it'd be weird.
2: Link, I cannot stress enough. No. We want it to be normal as.
4: We want it to be good as.
1: Yeah, right.
4: So try again, Link. I'll say, I go, oh, you used to collect, your grandpa used to collect dollar coins, did he?
1: Yes, he did. And I've been seeing on the Hamish and Andy podcast, they've been wanting a coin, you know, Australian icons. That'd be great on one.
4: Yeah, that's okay, there we go. Yeah, thank you. Yes, if it's what the people want, I'll look into it. Thank you again for the haircut.
2: I'm glad we did the rehearsal, Link. Mate, thank you for joining us. Really appreciate it. And good luck out there. We will
4: contact us immediately if he comes back.
2: Yeah, we'll
4: for
2: go
4: a cut.
2: Silent now from our end.
4: Back to bed.
2: So it's back to you, though, Link, to alert us.
1: Too easy, boys.
2: See you, mate.
4: Bye on you, mate. Thank
1: Have
4: you.
1: Have a good one.
0: We're taking a quick break, but we'll continue this episode of the Hamish and Andy podcast next.
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1: Have they changed a rule because of you? Maybe it was a rule at work, maybe in some sort of competitive sport. I don't know, like Joanna, the Australian woman, who's embarrassed us. I saw someone make a comparison. Not since Ray Gun has an Australian embarrassed us on a sporting stage as bad.
2: Well, at least Joanna didn't come last.
1: Joanna came first, but at what cost? Poopy running down her leg in her single event at High Rocks Beijing, forcing co-founder of the whole event, Moritz, to come out and said, all right, we've changed the rules effective immediately. Still a bit wishy-washy in my opinion. If a racer's blood, vomit, urine or feces poses a welfare or contamination risk, a race director may withdraw the racer from the race.
2: May.
1: I don't care for May.
2: Pain is temporary. Winning is forever.
1: That's what Joanna's gone underground. EP Shy Guy's still trying to get an interview. I think every radio station's trying.
2: She's not talking
1: trying.
2: To no one.
1: She ain't talking to no one.
3: Her pitch was so good.
2: She's too. Driving the price up.
1: Do you reckon she's still in Beijing? Like, I don't know if she's going to come back to Australia. Customs going to be like, uh-oh.
2: She's in international waters. She's in international waters with Somali pirates. No one's getting her.
1: You know when you come back into Australia, you're going to fill the customs card out? Are you bringing dirt? Like, did you go to the jungle? She going to tick a biohazard box?
2: Have you showered?
1: Have you rinsed
2: no.
1: down your legs?
2: Got off a plane. What do you mean? I'm not showering.
1: Have they changed the rule because of you? We got a text here, Ro. Crystal. Back when I was in primary school, they introduced a no swapping lunches rule.
2: Oh, yeah, makes sense.
1: Because I somehow turned one Vegemite sandwich into six different snacks by recess. I think she pilfered all the snacks from her cohort. They went, Crystal's ended up too good here.
2: Wow, really? Big entrepreneur.
1: Good entrepreneurial energy from young Crystal.
2: Well done, Gary V.
1: Let's go to M.
2: Hey, Em, how are you?
4: Well, thank you. How are you?
2: Good, thanks. They changed a rule because of you. What happened?
4: Well, the rule has changed in our family that no one is allowed to reverse at a petrol station.
2: Reverse at a petrol station? Why? You're not looking and running the cars?
4: No, taking out a petrol bowser.
2: Ooh.
1: Sorry, Em, was it you? Who did it?
4: It might have been me.
1: So you obviously didn't want to, like, was your petrol tank on the wrong side? You went, I'm just going to go instead of finding another one.
4: We'd been at a state carnival for the kids. It was after three long days in the sun. He parked on the wrong side. He ran into the Woolworths to pick up something. And I had to move the car because the bowser wouldn't fit.
1: Yes.
4: Like a stretch.
2: Yeah.
4: And, yeah, I took out a complete bowser. I went and cried. Never had to pay for it. And the rule has changed in our family. And my kids
1: the emerald.
4: Now. No one is allowed to reverse in a petrol station.
1: And when you say you took out the bowser, like, I'm picturing, is petrol spewing
2: well,
1: out
2: how
1: of
2: that
1: the,
2: work?
1: How does that work?
4: Well, the hose wouldn't go back up and it was on a lean. Like, the, yeah.
1: Oh, my God. Yeah, that's an emerald. No reversing.
2: Yeah. You know, my old man has reversed into three different cars, all parked in the same spot at our house. So you actually got to a point where, like, do not park down there. Richard will run his ute into the front of your car.
1: Oh, see, now that's we're all changing our behaviour because your dad can't reverse park.
2: Oh, my God. He ran into his second car and they were like, oh, and the third time he's like, oh, I just parked down a little bit. Is that okay?

0: there was probably 12 to 15 of us, and when you got there of a morning or you left of an afternoon, you just punched your little number into the keypad, and that registered you were arriving or obviously leaving. So
1: yep.
0: If you ever needed to take a liberty or take an afternoon off or every now and then leave early on a Friday, you'd, you know, tap a mate on the shoulder and tell him your PIN number and away you go.
1: Good
0: so
1: one.
0: For years we did this and everyone loved it, and we all sort of used and abused it a little bit. But then one day I did it on a Friday. I was getting a haircut and I looked to the right, and my boss was sitting there getting a haircut on the right hand side. He said, what are you doing? And then when he checked the time sheets, I had clocked out on time. So now they've changed it from a PIN number to a face scan.
2: You ruined it for everyone.
1: Oh, Nathan.
2: You've got to find out where your boss also gets the haircuts.
1: Yeah, slippery bugger. Slippery bugger.
2: That's fantastic.
1: I get it.
2: And Lauren on 131060, what did a workmate do that caused a rule change?
3: Unfortunately, a staff member of ours had a little stack at work, and she was wearing the wrong or inappropriate shoes, I guess. Yeah. And so they changed the whole dress code to say that you had to wear enclosed shoes with a back strap. So now I can't wear any cute shoes to work.
1: What do you do?
2: God.
3: Oh, I'm just working at admin.
2: Oh, there's no just about
3: it. But I still want to look cute.
2: She still wants to look cute. Now she's got to wear clunky shoes because her old mate Slippy McGee.
1: What are you wearing right now? Shoes you got on?
2: Oh, I've got a back strap on.
1: Back strap on.
4: Carrie and Tommy. 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
2: Obviously on a bit of a health journey myself. I just want to get you across the new thing I'm doing.
3: Mm-hmm.
2: Actually, you know what? I got hit hard by Instagram ads, and I've been getting hit hard lately. I'm normally a sucker for like a general pants, extra 50% off type vibe. I love that. I did it yesterday. Bang, bang, bang, bang, bang, bang in the cart. I just went, ha, look how much I've saved. Bang, take that, gone.
3: Daddy's updating the wardrobe.
2: It's on the way. It's on the way. I'm like a bit hesitant about updating the wardrobe at the moment because all my clothes, I buy them and then like a month later they don't fit. Because you're committed.
3: Absolutely. And lucky, we've got a great tailor.
2: Totally.
3: Which we're not telling anyone about anymore because she's too busy.
2: Gatekeeping. Sorry. Guys, I was targeted the other day and I bought them. And I've been trying them out the last couple of nights. What do we think about mouth tape to shut your mouth whilst you sleep? I am one of the great mouth breathers anyway.
3: Which you know yourself, or is that partners have reported that about you?
2: No. I know that.
3: You know that. Because you wake up really dry and scratchy?
2: Just a bit. Yeah, dry, but a bit sticky. But I like it's because my nose is never really worked. It's always stuffed up. So when I'm asleep, my head just rocks back.
3: Right? Everybody goes, I've got to keep this guy alive.
2: Yeah.
3: I'm breathing however I can.
2: But I've learnt that if you don't breathe through your nose all the time, it like loosens the jaw. You don't get a good enough sleep. So mouth tape, the idea is it shuts your mouth and then you are forced to breathe through your nose and you will get a better sleep.
3: For someone, though, who maybe can't breathe through their nose as effectively, you're worried you're going to, like, suffocate in your sleep.
2: A little bit. This is what I'm worried about.
3: Are you keeping your partner up, being like, hey, you're on night watch, make sure I can make it through 8 hours?
2: Yeah.
4: Hang on. Is it like a Band-Aid for your mouth?
2: It is like, yes, but it's obviously a bit thicker.
4: Yeah.
2: It's probably about, if you take your index finger and middle finger, put it over your mouth, they're about that size, right? And they're stretchy. Have you ever heard that kinesiology tape? Which is like that crazy looking sports tape that wraps around people. Yeah. It's kind of like that.
3: Okay.
2: And there is a bit of give in it, and you can actually breathe through it, but it is of the perfect density that you don't breathe through it.
3: Forces your lips to stay closed.
2: In the last couple of nights, I slept with my mouth shut, and I don't reckon I've slept with my mouth shut in my 34 years of living.
3: And how do you feel?
2: I feel great.
3: Really?
2: I think we should all be mouth taping.
3: Well, I am not a mouth breather.
2: Well, maybe you don't need to mouth breathe. You don't need the mouth tape.
3: I don't think I need the mouth tape.
2: I was worried it'd be a little bit constrictive.
3: It feels a bit claustrophobic.
2: Claustrophobic is the word.
3: Feels a bit suffocating. And as I say, if you naturally lean towards it. Yes, I understand there's health benefits. That really freaks me out. I don't like the idea of it. I also don't like the idea of what it would look like as the partner. Like if I woke up in the middle of the night and just happened to glance over, see my husband cast in moonlight with this tape over his mouth, that's freaky.
2: I first heard of it, I had a friend, she was hooking up with this dude and he would fully duct tape his mouth like he was a hostage.
3: He didn't want to pay for the proper tape.
2: Well, it's probably like 7-8 years ago. So like it wasn't really
3: a niche reference. But you know that scene in Charlie's Angels where Sam Rockwell tapes Drew Barrymore's mouth shut and then rips it off? Niche, but that's what I always think about. Tape, when you rip it off in the morning, does it take your mustache off?
2: Nah, mustache is actually real good lately.
3: It does. It looking all right? It's not like giving you a wax
2: every morning. I bought a 30-day pack, right? I reckon I've used about 7 of them already trying to get it right because I don't know what's good and what's not.
3: Because it's only been 2 or 3 nights, you said, but you got to have another go.
2: Yeah.
3: Okay, you're not reusing. You can't reuse.
2: No, you can't reuse because the stick's gone. There's no stick.
3: Oh, there's no stick.
2: You got to have the stick on your face.
3: Remember we met that guy who's reusing floss? I'm sure you could work out how to reuse your mouth tape.
2: They're like $1.50 a tape. I've got to be careful with what I'm doing. $8 each night to sleep. She didn't see me last night. My lips were so... I was actually a little bit stressed that I was going to come in this morning and I was going to have these red lips because I couldn't apply the mouth tape properly. And I was like, maybe I should just be a mouth breather.
3: Looks like you got pash rash.
2: Then I learned about having proper tongue posture in the mouth and I was like, I don't have good body posture. What am I going to do with tongue posture?
3: Never heard of tongue posture.
2: This is all to do with mouth tape. What do we mean mouth tape? Lucy said she woke up yesterday in the middle of the night and thought I was dead because she couldn't hear anything.
3: Yes.
2: Looked over. I look like a mummy.
4: You've been kidnapped.
2: Yeah. Who kidnapped me?
3: Yeah. She's elbowing awake. Well, there goes your good night's sleep anyway.
2: I don't know, guys. I'm trying out those Respire mouth tape. If anyone wants to give me a little details on how they're working, I'm just trying them out.
3: Yeah. Has it revolutionized your life?
2: I'm trying. The first night I did it, I woke up and it wasn't on my mouth. So I was like, has Lucy taken this off or have I just done it?
3: Have you swallowed it?
0: Did I swallow it?
3: Oh my God, you ate it!
2: I'm real hungry at the moment because of the calorie thing.

0: it's Stefania.
1: If you were Stefania, what would you do?
0: Oh, okay.
1: Play for the $1 million.
0: I think I'd have to take the chance.
2: Go big or go home, you know?
1: Or take the guaranteed cash.
3: Oh, I'm going to go 50K.
4: If I worked for over 50K, it'd be 50K more than I got right now.
1: It's a $1 million decision.
0: If I won the $1 million, I would burst into tears.
1: And it all plays out this Arvo from 2 on Hit.
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19: Hey there, Stephen Zoyce with you. There are calls for Tasmania's parole board to resign. It comes after yesterday's report convicted killer Sunil Fraser's gag order has been lifted. The Supreme Court hearing the parole board relied on fictitious case law generated by AI when imposing the restrictions. Greg Barnes from the Prisoner's Legal Service telling 7 it's farcical.
20: They obviously didn't bother to check the decision that had been, the draft that had been given to them, otherwise they would have discovered the use of AI.
19: Spirit of Tassie bookings have been swamped with more than 150,000 visits to the system in just 30 minutes yesterday. That's compared with around 2,000 on a normal day, with ticket sales almost 9 times higher than the same day last week. The rush has come as bookings have opened for the new Spirit of Tassie 4 and 5. And the Jack Jumpers will have Scott Roth at the helm for 2 more years. The championship-winning coach signing a new but final deal with the club, which will see him stay in Tassie until the end of the decade. The 63-year-old citing family time in the US as a reason for his last contract with the side.
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22: Hey there, I'm Lauren Howard. We'll finally get details on the federal government's migration plan today. The Home Affairs Minister will outline the policy at the National Press Club 6 weeks after his scheduled address was cancelled at the last minute. International students are expected to be banned from bringing family members into the country. It's been revealed 4 major terrorism plots have been foiled by ASIO since the Bondi terror attack. 5 people, including 3 teenagers, have been charged. Well, a cooling property market hasn't really helped Aussie buyers. The latest from Domain shows freestanding houses still remain out of reach for the average buyer in every capital city. And US researchers have managed to create mice with half-human brains. It's so they can hopefully better understand and develop new treatment options for conditions like epilepsy as well as rare forms of dementia.
23: Clean clothes, a warm shower, a conversation. 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
22: Lions defender Noah Answorth will be out to prove he's over an ankle injury at training today, so he can be named in Saturday's prelim against the Hawks, while Justin McInerney appears to be the likely replacement at the Swans for injured skipper Callum Mills. They'll host the Dockers at the SCG tomorrow night. And an early blow for the Crows, Max Michelinie will miss the opening round of the 2027 season after failing to overturn a one-match ban at the tribunal.
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24: This is HIT weather.
19: Mostly cloudy today in Hobart, 16's our top. Tonight down to 11 and tomorrow late showers with a high of 19. 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
34: And
31: anything could happen.
0: Most of it probably will.
1: Jess, I also identify as a pelican.
3: No, you don't.
4: Get ready to come take a ride.
0: Rowan.
3: All right, here we go. Back tomorrow. Why did I say that?
4: It's gonna be good. It's gonna be fine. It's gonna be all right. All right.
3: Thursday morning. Good morning to you, Jess.
4: Good morning, Rowan. I must say, if you could react every morning the way you reacted when I entered the studio today, I'd appreciate it.
3: Oh, I can tell you how she's dressed today, guys.
4: Oh, see, I thought I was getting painter.
3: Painter?
4: Yeah.
5: I was thinking Barbie.
4: It's the nicest thing you've ever said to me.
5: Oh,
4: last
5: really?
4: Week, Shy Guy called me disgusting blob. Today, he calls me Barbie. I mean, talk about mixed signals, brother.
3: Wow.
5: Well, you know.
4: All right, so cowboy, painter, Barbie. Babs, would you like to cast an adjective to the full pink denim top to toe today?
3: Oh, she's gone out to the airlock.
6: I just thought it was iconic.
4: Oh! But yeah, Rowan gave me a big, all right! And I liked it.
3: Mm.
4: I liked it a lot. Yeah, the nose bend is well and truly in my past, Rowan. That is in the rear view mirror. I leaned down to give my husband a little peck goodbye, and he put his arm around me to give the, you know, nice little cuddle. And I could feel him, wait a minute, rubbing his hand on the denim back going, oh. What's this? Is this new? And I was like, go back to sleep, honey.
3: What brand is it?
4: De Cuba.
3: Oh, yeah. De Juba.
4: De Juba with this strange, I think I'm pronouncing it correctly.
3: Yeah.
4: Deck Juba. But then my daughter, unfortunately, pissed in the bed and got my husband up. So he was very wide awake when he saw me leaving today. He has clocked the new outfit.
3: Thought, do kids have, like, sleeping nappies that they piss in?
4: So not necessarily sleeping nappies. You can brand yourself and your family being like, this will be your rest nappy, but it's just a nappy.
3: Oh.
4: But I know my kid, and if she realises they're still on the table, she will not, in my opinion, I don't think she'll use the potty, because she'll be like, well, why would I go over there? Just put that back on me. So we went cold turkey.
3: Sorry, she doesn't wear them anymore, does
4: no,
3: she?
4: No, she's completely out of them.
3: Ah, that's the problem.
4: And we just deal, but you know what? She's done so well for literally months now. That's just relaxing, and it's fine. She was such in a deep sleep. She was so peaceful in
3: just
4: the
3: comfy
4: big bed propped up by the cardboard bed base. I'm not going to begrudge her.
3: How is it? Is it structurally sound?
4: Well, they got out of there, went to the princess bed to try and keep sleeping. I'll check in with my husband once he rises and shines.
3: I'd love to know. Guys, big show today. You may have heard a couple of weeks ago I was complaining about going to a wedding and the dress code was black tie optional.
4: We had thoughts.
3: There is an update on the black tie optional from the groom.
4: Interesting. Did he hear our chat shit-canning him?
3: No, but I got an email last night that clearly went to everyone invited to the wedding, and it was suggested I'm not the only one who was confused.
4: Okay, I love it.
3: So I thought,
4: love
3: you know
4: it.
3: What?
4: They've been inundated.
3: Let's get him on. He'll jump on, my dear friend, Nick. We will also call after Nick, Amy Craig, our pop correspondent, Taylor Swift expert.
4: Absolutely. We've got a lot to get through today. That's all before 7.
3: So
4: and
3: much.
4: Then we've got Alpha Bucks.
3: And we're still doing High Rock stuff?
4: It's the gift that keeps on giving.
3: Yeah, absolutely.
4: Poo Rocks.
3: Poo Rocks. Honestly, big show, guys. Maggie Dent on the show as well after 8 o'clock.
4: You know, it's royalty.
3: Oh.
4: This is why I wore my best new kit. Queen of Common Sense joining the Jess and Rowan program. Thank you very much.
3: What a
4: much.
3: Great title.
4: Isn't it?
3: The Queen of Common Sense.
4: Mm-hmm.
3: Next, though, we're going to talk about something we saw on Reddit. Gen Z noises they make out of their mouths.

0: Jason Rowan, good morning. 8 minutes past six. We might have the new booty call next.
1: Mm, and I got to tell you, I'm not mad about it.
0: Well, I just think it defeats the purpose of what a booty call would be.
1: But that's all right.
0: It is what it is.
1: Change is as good as a holiday. Sometimes things need a little refresh. Even.
0: Times be changing.
1: Even the booty call, baby.
0: Guys, times be changing.
1: I can't always just shave my legs, you know?
0: Well, you could really want to. Anyway, do that next. So we got Gen Z, right? We have, what are we, millennials?
1: We're millennials.
0: Boomers.
1: Well, X is above us, and then you've got boomers.
0: Boomers.
1: Yeah.
0: What's the one under Gen Z?
1: Alpha.
0: Alpha.
1: The young ones.
0: I don't like how they're called alpha.
1: I don't like how they're called alpha.
0: Me either.
1: But to be fair, once we did Z, it was silly. Why did we start at X?
0: Andrew Tate is absolutely pumped about it.
1: Oh, 100%. I saw a podcast with the other day of a woman saying, oh, you know, I'm raising an alpha. And her co-host was like, ew. She went, a generation alpha. She was like, you need to never phrase it like that again.
0: Well, that's what it is.
1: that's what it is.
0: Can't say anything these days, can we, guys?
1: Nah. Cancelled.
0: Want to know on Reddit, someone on r/OzCorp, actually, his name was Mr. Cheesy. Mr. Cheesy asked.
1: Oh, I like Mr. Cheesy already.
0: Do your Gen Z employees make funny noises? Actually, babes, can you actually come into the studio?
1: Yeah, on mic, baby.
0: On mic, please. I'll turn it on for you right now so it's already on as you walk in and approach.
1: Couldn't be moving slower. Clearly, yeah. Doesn't want to do this.
0: I get it. Oh, my God. Just reading the list. You do so many of these, babes. Okay. Typically, this guy has picked up some of the noises a 25 to 30-year-old will make. How old are you, Babs?
2: 25.
1: Bang on.
0: Let's go.
1: Here we go, Mr. Cheesy. Point your finger.
0: Let me go for you. They say, it's giving. Are you saying giving?
2: Maybe.
0: I think you're saying giving for sure.
1: I picked that off of you.
0: Yeah.
2: Did you really?
1: Yeah.
2: Sorry.
1: No, I quite like it.
0: They're saying, damn, son, where'd you find this?
2: That trapaholic thing.
0: See? Yes. Oh, my God. I think I know them, too.
1: Wait, is it from something that?
0: Yeah.
1: Oh.
0: We make it look easy.
2: Yep.
1: What language are you speaking? Oh, Gen Z.
0: Yeah, Gen Z. Do you ever say skirt?
2: No, I don't say skirt.
0: Okay.
1: That's a good choice.
0: Someone said on the comments here, if one more graduate says slay, I will take that literally. I'm not even 40 yet. So you say slay a lot,
2: do
0: you?
2: I do, yeah.
0: Hey, you're getting progressively more and more red.
2: Yeah, no. leave me out.
1: So because she's wearing a red jumper today, it's just bringing up her redness.
0: Elsa says, my boomer employees make weird noises too, but usually when they stand up. That feels like a very Gen Z insult.
2: I think that's the little thing.
0: You have a bad knee, though.
2: I do, yes, yeah.
0: So you got the Gen Z bad and the boomer
1: she's
0: stuff
1: got the
0: as
1: worst
0: well?
1: Of both worlds.
2: Yeah, I'm doubling.
0: Do you say, rot roll?
1: Oh, yes. Gross.
3: She's
1: gross.
3: Done that multiple times.
2: I love hitting a roll, Ruggy.
1: I've never heard that.
3: No,
1: post-9.
3: No, yeah,
1: Are you she doing that at your desk?
3: Once she's awake.
0: Yeah, yeah.
2: Yeah.
0: She waits till we leave.
1: Oh, drop that, sis.
2: Sorry.
1: That's gross.
2: It's so fun.
0: Are you also, in that case, doing Yabba Dabba Doo?
2: Sometimes, maybe at home.
0: Okay,
1: I don't get it. Scooby-Doo and the Flintstones are not your generation. What's that about?
2: I loved Scooby-Doo when I was growing up.
1: That's morales.
0: Are you doing the in public out of your mouth?
2: You are.
0: I'm doing that.
1: Yeah, that's just a Rowan. That's not even a millennial thing.
0: I've got to get off the internet. I'm doing too many of these Gen Z ones as well.
3: Babs was it? We were in the lift going home the other day. And Babs is doing the stanky leg. I was like, what is going on here?
1: What does that mean?
2: God forbid I'm having fun at the office.
3: No, that's fine. This is the things you would
1: do. No, what is that?
2: I can't possibly describe it.
1: Were you dancing for Shy Guy in the lift?
2: Yeah. Well, now you're
1: that's
2: making
1: strange.
2: It sound weird.
1: It is weird, girl. Wake up with Jess
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0: if you, hey, look, you're planning a wedding, maybe I'll help you out with the dress code and, you know, give you, like, again, the cautionary tale is be more specific. Black tie optional is a wedding I am going to in a few weeks. What the hell does that mean? We have the groom on to discuss, and we will actually attack him.
1: I was going to say, I think it'll be less discussion and more witch hunt. What year is it? 1877? Am I in Salem? Yep, and you're the witch, Nick. Very upsetting stuff. I don't know how you're friends with a person like this. It's calling into question all your relationships.
0: Shall I go write that down? Change the opener immediately.
1: Right now, though, Rowan.
0: Yes.
1: You know, you might think, that's reached its peak. It's in its perfect form. And then someone comes along and goes, nah, we can make it better. The booty call.
0: Really?
1: How nice. You a fan of the booty call? I know you're in a loving relationship now, but let's go back to early doors with
0: Lucy. Well, when she finds out, it's problematic, but try.
1: Fan of the booty call? How many booty calls do you reckon you've answered or made in your time? That's a red-blooded man.
0: Generous of you. I think after I got rejected for the 19th time, I went, I'm not
1: going to do it. You stopped picking up the phone.
0: Yeah. Correct.
1: I think my booty call history, I think it might have only been with Angus.
0: Oh, pick one. What?
1: Truly. Like, I'm just trying to think because I lived at home for so long, bro. Like, I left home when I was 26.
0: Mate.
1: Not doing booty calls at my parents' house.
0: Brother, you're okay with making out in the back of a car with a boy and your dad's in.
1: It's not a booty call.
0: No, but you... But
1: it's a smoochy smooch with a man I thought I was going to marry. Thank you.
0: Yeah, but just smooth like that. Like, you
1: silent offender.
0: Slink around. Silent offender.
1: Booty call to me. Well, let's make sure we got the definition correctly.
0: Yeah.
1: It's where you text or call.
0: Yep.
1: Who's calling, really? It should be a booty text. Someone you're casually seeing.
0: Yeah.
1: Hey, you got 15 minutes?
0: Even just casually talking to.
1: Casually talking to. And you basically are saying you want to come over right now.
0: Yeah.
1: Because I've got a hankering.
0: Get down.
1: Yeah. Well, apparently the young ones, younger millennials, Gen Z, they're flipping the script on the booty call. It might have died with our generation, Ro.
0: Oh.
1: They're doing foodie calls instead.
0: Foodie calls.
1: Now, when I saw that headline, I got excited. I went, oh, my God, is this where you come over for a booty call, but you bring grilled? Or, like, you bring a meal. You bring the ingredients for a carbonara. Because I tell you what, if Angus had done that, I would have proposed to him a lot earlier.
0: Like race and Uber Eats to get there or something.
1: I love that. So then you can have your pho, your noodle soup, after you've done the dirty.
0: Yeah.
1: No, it's got nothing to do with that.
0: Can
1: it's
0: have
1: actually
0: a pho. Do a pho. We can get pho.
1: It works on many levels. Pho unfortunately, off. No. The young ones are completely taking the pho off the table, and they're literally just going for food. The foodie call is accepting a date where maybe you don't see a romantic future. You don't even see intimacy with that person on the cards, but you're hungry. You're just taking them for a ride. How awful's that?
0: That is bad.
1: If you've got no interest romantically, why are you wasting their time and going on a date in the first place? That sucks. But apparently cost of living and the economic crisis wherein people are going, he might take me to a fancy restaurant. I'm going to say yes to the date and then just either ghost him or not follow up or not do anything with that.
0: Well, cost of living, though, I would suggest that a booty call, if you like, come over for 15 minutes, is cheaper than...
1: Absolutely. But these people aren't even interested. They don't want to smooch. They don't want to pash. They certainly don't want to get naked with the person.
0: Wow.
1: But they want to have a meal.
0: Is it like the rejection thing? They don't want to do any more rejection. They've been rejected so many times.
1: Oh, maybe.
0: We don't even want to try anymore. We just want to eat pho.
1: We just want to eat pho and then leave that person forever.
0: And then no pho.
1: And that's the issue. The date is to work out if you want pho. You know what I mean? But they are going in already knowing, I don't want pho with this person.
0: Mm.
1: Like, that's different. That's two different mentalities.
0: I want my fur on the sofa.
1: On the futon.
0: On the futon?
1: It work, does it?
0: God, you can flip them out.
1: Good.
0: I don't know. I just think.
1: Don't waste your time, guys.
0: Me.
1: Yeah.
0: Yeah, it really disappoints me.
1: Totally.
0: That you would rather have fur than have a fur.
1: This is why this is why AI is going to kill us all, because we're going to run out of population.
0: No, you just get the AI to do the fur with us. They're close.
1: You would.
0: I would. Shy guy would.
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4: Hit traffic. Hello again. Taking a quick look on the South Arm Highway, we've got some northbound congestion building on approach to the Tasman Highway, which is moving really nicely in and outbound over the Tasman Bridge. And over on the Brooker Highway, we're starting to see some congestion build up in both directions at Risdon Road, Derwent Park Road and Elwick Road. 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
9: Hey there, Stephen Zoyce with you. There are calls for Tassie's parole board to resign after a Supreme Court hearing found it relied on fictitious case law generated by AI when imposing a gag order. The restrictions on convicted killer Sunil Fraser have since been lifted, Greens Justice spokesperson Casey O'Connor telling Seven it's mind-boggling.
10: It is deeply concerning. It's bordering on scandalous.
9: The state's looking to build an army of tradies, with the government putting $1 million into a new skills hub at Mac Point. The hub will give students hands-on exposure to the stadium build and help tackle the state's construction worker shortage. Hobart Airport's forecasting more than 3,500 jobs for Tassie by 2042 as its $200 million terminal expansion moves ahead. The departures area will be doubled as part of the upgrade, adding two boarding gates and more shops and food outlets. And former Aussie wicketkeeper Matthew Wade could be a shock selection for this weekend's SFL Grand Final. Reports the 38-year-old's a big chance to suit up for the Bombers against Clarence.
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12: Hey there, I'm Lauren Howarth. Labor will unveil its long-awaited migration crackdown today. Seven's political reporter Josh Martin has more.
13: There's been a lot of debate inside Labor and inside Cabinet, but the party has finally decided on its plan. It will crack down on family reunion visas for international students and also try and remove many of the 80,000 overstayers currently in the country.
12: Police have charged two teenage boys over the mistaken identity murder of a university student. The 14 and 16-year-olds allegedly provided a weapon to the gunman and staged vehicles in Sydney's southwest. Townhouses are proving to be a sweet spot for buyers, a Domain report finding they're increasingly becoming the middle ground between aspiration and affordability. And Meghan Markle's phone number has reportedly been leaked after joining a school parents' WhatsApp group. It comes after her kids had to be pulled out of school due to security concerns.
14: Every load of laundry is a fresh start. 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
12: Fremantle has arrived in Sydney overnight, ready to do battle with the Swans in tomorrow's prelim. Dockers forward Josh Tracy says that

0: They're excited by what's to come.
1: Clearly an amazing opportunity lies ahead of us. We've produced some really good footy this year and a really good battle against Sydney, so I'm looking forward to what lies ahead.
0: And the Australian Grand Prix at Albert Park will be the third race on next year's F1 calendar. It will take place on April 4 with a sprint race added to the event.
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3: This is Heat Weather.
4: Mostly cloudy today in Hobart, 16's our top. Tonight down to 11 and tomorrow late showers with a high of 19. 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
7: Albert Bucks at 7 o'clock for $10,000, trying to give it away. Will you be our next winner? Listening, tell you to call 131060 and you could be that winner.
8: I'm not saying it's on the quiz, but you've got plenty of time. What is a noun? What is an adjective? What is a verb? Yep. What is an adverb?
7: Stand by for that, guys. If you miss it at 7, we'll play again at 8 o'clock. Two chances for you. Hell yeah. Next, though, a couple of weeks ago, I brought to the show that I was worried about a wedding I was going to because the dress code was black tie optional.
8: Which we decided is the dumbest thing you can tell your guests.
7: Which is just like, I think they're trying to say one thing, but now I don't know what anything is to say. Anyway, there was an update from last night. We will get the groom on next to basically explain himself. I was going to say describe what it is, but now it's...
8: He's going to have to defend himself. Does he know he's coming basically into the courtroom?
7: Yes, he does.
8: And he is the charged.
7: He does. Okay. I basically texted him last night after getting a bulk email that clearly went to every guest.
8: Mm-hmm.
7: Going, will you come on the show tomorrow at 6:40 to effing explain yourself?
8: People might have weddings. You know, Thursday's a big wedding day. This weekend, we're coming into wedding season in September. This could help a lot of people.
7: He replied, God damn it. Yes, I'm free. I can't do any later. Okay, so we will talk to the groom, soon to be wed, Nick, next. After Nick, we talk to Amy Craig about Taylor Swift.
8: Oh, it's a big half hour to come, Rowan.
7: Oh, my God.

0: Live on your radio and across the listener app, this is Jess and Rowan. Good morning. Temper City, it's called Self Aware. Guys, we're having a High Rocks update just after 7 o'clock.
1: Oh, it's the gift that keeps on giving, High Rocks.
0: Tis the gift that keeps on giving.
1: After Joanna, the Australian who pooped herself,
0: yep,
1: went on to win, she better be getting that title stripped off her. Strip. Like those pooey shorts that she raced in.
0: She still has those. She has them framed.
1: Have you seen those? Is it Lululemon or Lorna Jane? Is that real?
0: No.
2: No, it was an AI. Because
1: someone just texted it to us.
0: It was, yeah, I think it was
1: Lorna Jane. Lorna Jane. Poopy Pilates pants. It's like leggings that are covered in.
2: Yeah, there's a shop in Coffs Harbour that.
1: Oh, they're being funny.
2: They'd be funny.
1: Oh, that is funny. Good I thought gear. It was real.
2: It went viral.
0: This is viral.
1: Yeah. Thanks for texting that through, Katie.
0: A couple of weeks ago, I you might have heard on the show, I was talking about going to a wedding but was not sure what the dress code was after it was spoken about on the invite saying dress code is black tie optional. I was very confused about the optional. This is how that went.
2: So on on this wedding invite from my dear, dear friend Nick Bartley, and it said dress code. I was like looking for that. It said black tie optional.
1: If you want formal and you want black tie,
2: say it.
1: Say it.
2: Yep.
1: I think they're trying to be kind and say, hey, Rowan, if you have a tux, can you wear it? But we don't want to force you to go spend hundreds of dollars hiring or buying a tux.
2: It did say underneath, black tux, it said, we are tying the knot so you don't have to for our thick-necked friends.
0: Granted.
1: I forgot about the thick-necked friend thing. I didn't like that. I don't like that at all.
0: Well, he's got a lot of rugby mates. And they do got thick necks.
1: Yeah, but don't call it out. It's your wedding, for God's sake. It's supposed to be a classy affair.
0: No, but it's his wedding. They're just his mates. They are, they play second. So if he wants to say thick-necked mates,
1: send a text.
0: But
1: send
0: also, they try to make it funny so that they didn't have to address the proper point, which is, what are we wearing?
1: Boycott this whole wedding, Rowan.
0: Got an email last night that clearly went to everyone on the wedding list. It was from Nick and Shelley. So clearly, it's the wedding email.
1: Mm-hmm. To whom it may concern.
0: Some clarification around the dress code. LOL! Exclamation mark. In the subject.
1: They heard the break, and all your friends who aren't in radio anymore have obviously text being like, guys.
0: There is a bunch of us going. He used to work at one of the radio stations I worked at. There is a bunch of us going. So if you can imagine, there's about 20 people like me.
1: Yeah. Going, you're not dating this couple.
0: Going, how do we entertain ourselves with and make fun of him at the same time? We are so excited to be on our countdown to our special day, but have been receiving a couple of questions about the dress code. And in doing so, have realized we didn't fully understand the dress code ourselves.
1: Oh, my gosh.
0: Goes on to say, if you know what you're already wearing, awesome. You can ignore this email.
1: I.e. if you've gone out and bought the tux because you saw black tie.
0: Also tried to call Nick Bartley before he didn't pick up. He just texted me saying he was in the shower. Producer Babs, please call Nick Bartley on the phone.
1: Such a lie. You told him what time.
0: He's trying to sneak in a shower. Liar.
1: But before a radio interview, it's audio, bro.
0: He did say here, it says here, for guys, suits of any material would be great and wearing a tie is optional. For ladies, a formal dress is perfect with comfy shoes for grass.
1: Any material, sorry, circling back to the dot point for the men, any material, you're going to rock up in velvet? You're going to rock up in hemp?
0: That's what it sounds like.
1: You like corduroy. Can you please go to one of the Vinnies and find an 80s corduroy? They are being so vague.
0: It says here as
1: any
0: well.
1: Any mood board, any pictures?
0: If you still have questions, reach out to Nick on 0425-8...
1: Oh. Are you reading yourself around?
0: No, I'm not.
1: I was like, I'm going to see how far you're getting this.
0: Sorry, I saw this.
1: Reach out to the groom. Yeah. That is the bride going, I'm done with all your dumb mates.
0: I read this email and I kind of went, you know what? Shelley, she's well put together as well. I thought Shelley's gone, you know what? Nick's just going to have to deal with this himself.
1: Because no lady has asked. It's all the dudes. It's all the thick-necked rugby mates.
0: Yeah, exactly.
1: So she's like, you deal with it. They're your idiot mates.
0: Yeah, Shelley's gone, I have had enough.
1: You're ruining the anticipation of my big day.
0: Nick, please explain yourself as to why you went with black tie optional.
1: The most confusing of all the dress codes.
3: Can I just say, firstly, to defend myself, that when you get married, you have to make a lot of decisions.
0: Yes.
3: Like, it's an overwhelming number of decisions. And there are some decisions I care a lot about, and then there are others that seem a bit trivial. And dress code is one that I just Rowan, you know me. I'm like a pretty...
0: I do.
3: I'm a pretty basic guy. I'm pretty easygoing.
0: Handsome, yeah.
3: I don't know. Not that. Like, I mean, I wear, like, beer shirts and band shirts, you know? And so I have to choose a style, and I'm looking at them all, and I see, oh, black tie optional. It's like, great. I didn't want to wear a tie anyway. And so I picked that one. And then I start getting texts. You were the first one to text, actually. And then...
0: Me.
3: They just started rolling in and rolling in and calls. And,
1: can you be honest, Nick? Was it all your male mates?
3: Oh, yeah. Only males.
1: Yeah, only males. Yeah.
0: Only the boys.
1: Why were you put in charge of that? I mean, this is coming from me. I got married 5 years ago. My husband did everything. The one thing I was in charge, though, of was creating a mood board for guests to give them very clear direction for what I wanted, you know, Italian vibes, Italian wedding, Tuscan wedding vibes. Why were you put in charge of this? And did Shelley, is it, your partner, she'd not go, that one's a bit confusing, babe, let's just make it cocktail or make it formal?
3: But, well, okay, I think I used to work in events, so I've actually been pretty involved, to my credit. I've
1: very
3: done a lot.
1: Good.
3: But with when we were setting it out, I was like, look, I don't care about flowers. I don't care about, like, there's so many things I don't care. I'm sure you'll do a great job. Mm. But I was like, the one thing is I don't want to wear a tie. I got a thick neck.
0: Mm.
3: Ties are uncomfy. I don't want to wear a tie. And she's like, cool, well, you just pick a dress code that works for you.
1: You're not going to wear a tie to your own wedding, but you've made your dress code black tie optional.
3: If I invited you around for a barbecue and I was like, hey, bro, come around, footwear optional. Like, that means you can or can't wear shoes. So how the hell is black tie optional? You have to wear a tie. It's one of the stupidest things I've ever heard.
1: So you're not, okay, interesting. Because just having the phrase black tie, whether it says optional or not at the end, creates formality.
0: Yes.
1: But your idea is, yeah, I'm going to have a formal, beautiful wedding, but I want all the thick necks out.
3: I think you're right. Black tie creates formality, and then optional creates variance.
1: No, it creates confusion. That's what it creates.
0: Okay,
3: yeah,
0: guys.
3: Well, anyway.
2: All right, let's just stop here for a second. What I'm hearing is Shelley said, you know what, Nick? You pick. She let you pick. It was her decision to let you pick. I reckon the three of us here, we just blame Shelley. What do we reckon?
3: I think this has been a good lesson for what it's going to be like to be married to me. You know? She's setting herself up for a life of this. Don't let me make calls, because I'll stuff them up.
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0: Backstreet Boys, Justin Rowland. 6 minutes to seven, $10,000 just around the corner for you. If you are smart enough, quick enough, and able, deserving winner for Alpha Bucks. Are you our next one? We'll play that in a minute, but we've got to get to some quick news, Jess.
1: Absolutely. Yesterday around this time, we caught up with our pop correspondent slash Swiftiest of the Swifties, Amy Craig, because after her cameo surprise appearance at the Emmys.
0: Yeah. Taylor's, not Amy's.
1: No, that's right. Taylor's surprise appearance. Our pop correspondent, Amy.
0: Yep.
1: Said this to us.
0: Oh, yeah. Hang on. You wanted the grab right here.
1: My flight.
0: Oh, yeah, of course.
1: When do you want to come back? December 13th.
2: I'm telling you. Yeah, October 13th, December 13th. Perhaps tomorrow morning, because I do feel like she's going to drop something today. Okay.
1: Well, it's tomorrow morning. Amy Craig, good morning to you.
2: Well, good morning. And do I have some news for both of you?
0: Like, Amy, let me just tell you right now, my hand is on the detonate button to go to the ad, so this better be good.
2: No, Rowan, you're going to like this one. I think you will because it involves food. So you might be a bit more invested.
1: Amy, you should have said that to me. That he's on a health journey, man. He had an orange for dinner the other night. Oh, you should see his face.
0: Hey, you know when a bomb is about to explode and the countdown is ticking? Tick.
1: What is it? Tick. Amy, go, Amy.
2: Okay. Kelly Giddish from SVU, she was part of the Emmy skit that you would have seen her in, and she has announced that Taylor gave them sourdough cookies.
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9: Hello again. The South Arm Highway looking pretty congested northbound on approach to the Tasman Highway. The Brooker Highway slow in both directions at Risdon Road, Derwent Park Road and Elwick Road. And Sandy Bay Road is starting to slow in both directions in patches from Quayle Street up to Davie Street. We all want our kids to be safe, but many aren't. 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
20: Hey there, Stephen Zoyce with you. Tasmania's parole board's facing calls to resign after a court found false AI-generated case law was relied on when imposing restrictions on Sunil Fraser. The gag order has now been lifted following this week's Supreme Court hearing. Labor MP Dean Winter telling Seven they may have dodged a bullet, but...
21: It's really good they were able to identify this, but I'm worried about all of the other people who've been through this process that don't have high-powered lawyers, that don't have a legal team. So the question is, how often has this happened?
20: The Friends School in North Hobart has taken top spot among Tasmania's private schools in this year's national rankings. It's ranked 63rd nationwide, beating out the Hutchins School in Sandy Bay. The rankings consider academic results, attendance, facilities and student-teacher ratios. And two more years for Scott Roth at the Jackies. The championship-winning coach has signed an extension, seeing him stick around in Tassie until the end of the decade. But he says it'll be his final deal as head coach with family time calling. The side kicks off their NBL campaign at home next Monday. They'll face the Southeast Melbourne Phoenix.
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23: Morning, I'm Lauren Howard. The federal government's migration policy will finally be unveiled today. Home Affairs Minister Tony Burke will make the announcement at the National Press Club 6 weeks after he postponed the address. It's understood international students will be stopped from bringing family members into the country under the plan. ASIO has foiled four major terrorism plots since the Bondi terror attack in December. Five people have been charged, including a WA man who had allegedly been planning to attack a mosque. Police have charged two teenage boys over the mistaken identity murder of a university student. The 14 and 16-year-olds are accused of providing a weapon to the gunman and staging vehicles in Sydney's southwest. And Princess Diana's brother has claimed King Charles said people would forget her soon enough after her death. Buckingham Palace has since released a statement pushing back against the claim.
24: Did you know that diabetes is Australia's fastest growing chronic condition? Over 300 Australians are diagnosed with the condition every day. Search Diabetes Australia to find out more.
23: Training today will determine if Brisbane defender Noah Answorth will face Hawthorn in Saturday night's prelim. Answorth badly tweaked his ankle in the qualifying final loss to Sydney. Dane Zorko on Seven says they hope he can keep Hawks live wire Nick Watson quiet.
25: He's been really important for us every single game he's played. He nullifies, you know, the best small forward for most teams every single week. And we obviously understand just how much of a threat Nick is and what he's been able to do this season. I mean, he kicks so many goals. It's just phenomenal.
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0: This is Heat Weather.
20: Mostly cloudy today in Hobart, 16's our top. Tonight down to 11 and tomorrow late showers with a high of 19. 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
26: Looking for a hot $10,000. Let's go to Nicole. G'day, Nick.
27: Good morning. How are you?
28: Fantastic. Nicole, how would you like to spend $10,000 for a lovely Thursday?
27: I think I would have lens replacement therapy on my eyes.
28: Okay, so what does that mean? Are you wearing glasses and you want to get rid of the glasses, or have you got some sort of degenerative thing going on?
27: No, just getting rid of glasses.
28: Getting rid of glasses.
26: Oh, the laser.
27: Yes.
28: My dad had that and said he could smell his eyeballs burning.
27: Yeah,
26: don't tell her that.
28: But he also had a detached retina. He had a bit going on with his eyeballs, poor Rob.
26: How did he detach his retina?
28: It just happened. How bad's that?
26: There's no way an eye falls off its retina just like that.
28: Yeah, just like that.
26: Pop an elbow somewhere?
28: No, that's the thing. Doesn't play contact sport. Used to. Now he's in an office.
26: Oh, my goodness.
28: Anyway, Nicole, let's get you the 10 grand before your retina detaches. the letter you're going to play with, my darling, is P. P for perfect vision. Okay?
27: Okay.
28: Your time will start after the first question. You ready?
27: Yep.
28: Starting with letter P, we need you to name an international city.
27: Paris.
28: A periodic element.
27: Pass.
28: Something in the pantry.
27: Paper towel.
28: An Aussie athlete.
27: Pass.
28: A confectionery item.
27: Pass.
28: A noun.
27: People.
28: A zoo animal.
27: A panda.
28: A sport.
27: Pass.
28: A technology brand.
27: Pass.
26: Oh, okay, I got four here. Let's go through them. Periodic element. Could add platinum, potassium, phosphorus, the brightest of all the metals. An Aussie athlete, you could add Pat Cummings, Patrick Carrigan. Confectionery item, could have had pods or party mix. A couple of classics. Sport, could have had ping pong, polo maybe. And technology brand, did we get there?
28: I think we ran out of time.
26: Yeah, Panasonic, yep. PlayStation, Philips. Four for you, my dear.
28: Sorry, the glasses stay on, Nicole.
26: Glasses stay on.
28: Good luck to your retinas.
26: Back again at 8 o'clock for $10,000. Next, though, a HYROX update. Poogate continues.
28: Well, we've gone adjacent to Joanna, the Aussie woman who has made international headlines for pooping herself on the track. And you tell me if what's happened to some other bloke is fair, Rowan, is fair. You're all about winners win. You tell me what you think of
26: this. I'm all about

0: Jess and Rowan, good morning. We want to talk to you after 7:30 about the saddest deaths in the history of the world.
1: Screens.
0: TVs and movies.
1: Screen death. On-screen death.
0: On-screen deaths.
1: If you make us cry, maybe get NRL tickets.
0: I don't cry.
1: Oh. Even when you think about Mufasa.
0: I'm a man. I cry.
1: I know you do. You got a gooey centre, babe.
0: Oh, don't talk about my centre.
1: You want to talk about gooey centres? We're talking about High Rocks.
0: Oh, what a spin.
1: What a segue. High Rocks is this elite fitness competition that has, I think, dominated our show at least a couple of months ago because my husband and his best mate competed, so we kind of got on the bandwagon.
0: Yeah, we did, yep.
1: But everyone's talking about High Rocks this week because obviously that Australian woman, Joanna, recently competed in Beijing. She won the solo women's event with a very impressive time of 1 hour, 1 minute.
0: Here we go.
1: Unfortunately, she had poopy running all down her legs. She defecated on the course and did not remove herself, and she was not removed. They've now changed the rules. This is the gift that keeps on giving. This story wrote, unpack this with me, please. More controversy out of High Rocks on the international stage.
0: Uh-huh.
1: We've left China. Now we're in Malaysia. Okay.
0: Sweet.
1: We're in the capital, Bangkok, where High Rocks has recently occurred. One participant, a Malaysian guy, competing in the men's open category, he's come out and said, excuse me, I did really well in my event, solo men, 1 hour 27, very impressive.
0: Yeah.
1: I was disqualified after I'd completed the course because I went to the bathroom. We don't know number one or number two. I feel like maybe that is important information.
0: Mm.
1: Before the event started. Now, it is a very bare article, Ro, but he's basically inferring that maybe the gun's gone, the starting gun. He's like, uh-oh, got a rumble in the tum, ran to the bathroom, did his business, has come back and finished the course, then clocked a DQ. So his issue now, after seeing Joanna make global headlines and not be stripped of her time or her accolades, he's like, hang on a minute, I tried to do the right thing and not go poopy on the course. How come she didn't get a DQ, but I got a DQ? But why would he have got disqualified for going to the bathroom before the race?
2: So everyone in High Rocks has their start time.
1: Yes, it's like 15-minute intervals.
2: Yeah, so he missed his start time interval. So he went to the bathroom. It overlapped with his start time. He went into the later start, the next interval, and because he didn't go to his, that's a disqualification.
0: Yeah, this feels...
2: So he went into the 15-minute later slot, did his time, did great, but because he didn't do in the assigned time slot
1: they've
2: earlier,
1: DQ'd
2: they've
1: him.
2: Disqualified.
1: To be fair, that's obviously the rules. It's black and white. However, I reckon Zaraf has got a point. Joanna didn't get DQ'd, and she dropped her guts all over the shared equipment. That's not fair.
0: Can I be honest? What's this bloke's name?
1: Zaraf Zakaria.
0: Hey, Zaraf, call the wambulance. Like, move on.
1: I would be. Excuse me. You came on this show. Yeah, winners win. You were happy for Joanna to go all over the rower and the ski erg.
0: Yep.
1: But Zaraf having a cry about it. Oh, no, that's not play on.
0: Zaraf didn't do what he was meant to do. He was meant to go in that start time. You see, you saw how strict they were when we went there.
1: I know. I told you my husband got done because his fingernail was over the line when he started his burpees. He got pulled back and he had to go again.
0: Oh, that's right. He did.
1: Remember
0: too, didn't
1: that? He started the burpees and the guy went, whoa, whoa, whoa. You, blondie, handsome blonde, come back here.
0: Now, the difference I see here between Poopy and this is that...
1: Poopy and Pippy.
0: Poopy actually probably hadn't really been properly addressed by High Rocks. They made the wrong decision in the moment.
1: There had been no precedent.
0: Now they've adjusted. He would be one of hundreds who missed their start time and complain that there's a DQ. Hey, Chief.
1: You make an excellent point here, Rowan.
0: You need to call 000.
1: Oh, no, don't waste their time.
0: No, but be like, hey, can you direct me through to the ambulance because I want to have a cry. You know what I'm saying? Wake up with Jess and Rowan.
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0: Dent, the queen of common sense, coming on the show after 8 o'clock, guys. She's the best. Can't wait to get that to you guys.
1: Absolutely. We've been doing quite an in-depth deep dive into the prison system, hearing from people both behind bars and experts on the outside.
0: Yep.
1: And Maggie is going to reveal what goes on, I guess, in the juvenile system.
2: Yeah.
1: And why young offenders do what they do.
0: Speaking of prison, we can put this chick in it, maybe. Let me know your thoughts. A home baker is accused of selling decorated Woolies mud cakes to customers. For how much do you reckon, Jess?
1: So she gets the mud, and then she does the design on top with the fondant and the frosting.
0: Look at the fondant.
1: Oh, that's fabulous.
0: So it's a really, really extravagant, well put together kids kind of tower looking cake, right?
1: I'm not a baker, but I would argue the decorating is a very challenging component. I don't know, $100?
0: Yeah, Nadine Walters, based in Morwell, sells elaborate eye-catching cakes, and she's running her business from her house for about 5 years.
1: Okay.
0: That's how it kind of starts, a lot of the baking stuff. You bake these cookies and stuff at home, you get bigger.
1: Then you can afford the commercial kitchen.
0: Of course, because maybe the margins aren't so high.
1: Absolutely.
0: So you got to just save the cash wherever you can.
1: Mm-hmm.
0: She's charging $180 for these cakes.
1: But if she, up until this point, Ro, has it been, I bake the cake and decorate the cake? Has she just been exposed for doing the Woolies mud?
0: Well, look, I don't have any of those, how she's advertising them details here.
1: Yeah.
0: Just that she charges up to $180 for these elaborate cakes.
1: I can't imagine. Yeah, that's part of her website or branding.
0: Yeah.
1: I take the humble $4 mud and I make it a masterpiece. That's probably not
0: her shtick.
1: She's just saying, I'm a baker, I'll make your kid's first birthday cake.
0: Yeah, it was uncovered when a customer shared the cake that they'd purchased from Nadine, and they peeled back the icing because it is that thick
1: fondant.
0: So you, by the way, they look fantastic. They look really good, but she peeled back the fondant and she is seen the Woolies mud cake behind the fondant with the chocolate icing and the classic white decoration on top.
1: Oh, that swizzle, the swizzle.
0: She had not even wiped the icing off.
1: Yeah, gotta wipe the icing. So it's fully, it's like she's uncovered the carcass inside.
0: This does feel like a bit of a hit job because Sarah told a current affair last night, the biggest shock is she didn't wipe the icing off.
1: Well, pardon me, she took it to a current affair.
0: They were happy to take it.
1: My God.
3: There's a lot of outrage on Facebook groups about this business.
0: And that's where they go hunting too, the current affair. They're mad on Facebook. But also Sarah says she's had problems with the business before, alleging that a cake she'd previously bought was covered in cat hair. But like now this feels like a hit piece. Have we vetted Sarah?
1: Yeah, she just sounds angry.
4: I went full out for the birthday and the big extravagant cake came with cat hair. I was disappointed.
1: The phrase peeling back the icing, my goodness. It's one thing to cut into it and maybe it's a reveal because, you know, the Woolies mud, it comes in that little doily and it's got the indentation. It's like got the pleats because it's been obviously mass produced.
0: Well, that's what happened. There was pleats.
1: It's one
0: on
1: thing
0: it.
1: If you see that and you catch the pleats or you catch the icing. This sounds like she's...
0: It had pleats. The cake had pleats.
1: The cake had pleats. We got weights in fish. We got pleats in cake.
0: You know what I'm saying? Now, Walters was approached by a current affair.
1: That's the baker.
0: She claimed she had no choice but to resort to Woolworth's mud for the one occasion. She's only done it once, apparently. Apparently.
1: To Sarah, it was the wrong customer to do it once, too.
0: Well, because she's already out for blood. She said her oven had a malfunction. She bought layers for a few cakes, and that was just the end of it.
1: To be fair, right?
0: I don't believe it.
1: To be fair, is there a better cake than the Woolworths mud?
0: It is magnificent.
1: It is perfection.
0: They've just started doing a gluten-free one. Apparently, you can't even taste the difference.
1: Really?
0: There probably wasn't much gluten in the first one. The orig.
1: Gluten's in a cake. Oh, I guess the flour is gluten.
0: Maybe that's why the original Woolies mud is so nice, because they use different ingredients. It's like KFC's lemon, herbs and spices. You just don't know. What's on there, but I know they're hiding back.
1: Don't peel back the doily. Just enjoy it for what it is. I don't love it, but I also don't think it was worth a current affair. Go do the crooks who are screwing the elderly over. You know what I mean? I don't know about this taking up our price.

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1: You go out there and she's just got AI robots trashing other people's cakes.
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6: Hello again. Taking a look over on the Tasman Highway, it's flowing really nicely in and outbound over the Tasman Bridge. The Brooker Highway is slow in both directions at Risdon Road, Derwent Park Road and Elwick Road, continuing up to Main Road. And the Liverpool Street roundabout slowing upon all entrances as per usual. 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
15: Hey there, Stephen Zoyce with you. There are calls for Tasmania's parole board to resign. It comes after yesterday's report. Convicted killer Sunil Fraser's gag order has been lifted. The Supreme Court hearing the parole board relied on fictitious case law generated by AI when imposing the restrictions. Greg Barnes from the Prisoners Legal Service telling Seven it's farcical.
16: They obviously didn't bother to check the decision that had been, the draft that had been given to them. Otherwise, they would have discovered the use of AI.
15: Former 60 Minutes reporter Charles Woolley is pitching himself as a voice of reason as he runs for Hobart Lord Mayor. The 77-year-old says council needs to focus on basics like rates, parking and roads and believes Hobart and Glenorchy should merge. A small number of Royal Hobart Hospital staff have come down with gastrointestinal

0: gastro-like symptoms, prompting infection control measures. Affected workers have been told to stay home until they've been symptom-free for 48 hours. And Hobart Hurricane skipper Matthew Wade could make a shock return for this weekend's SFL footy grand final. He'll likely suit up for the Bombers as they take on the Roos at North Hobart Oval.
1: Hit National News.
2: Hey there, I'm Lauren Howard. There's said to be a crackdown on international students bringing family members into Australia. Home Affairs Minister Tony Burke will today lay out Labor's migration policy in a national press club speech. The government wants to meet its target of reducing net overseas migration to 225,000 people by 2028. Two teenage boys have been charged over the mistaken identity murder of a university student. The 14 and 16-year-olds are accused of providing a weapon to the gunman and staging vehicles in Sydney Southwest. The latest from Domain shows freestanding houses still remain out of budget for typical buyers in every Aussie capital city. 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And Australia's first ever national endometriosis management plan's launching today. 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
2: Adam Simpson spoken to North Melbourne about the vacant coaching gig. Sevens Mitch Cleary says the Premiership Roo and Premiership West Coast coach has met with Kangas footy boss Todd Viney.
4: As he considers his next steps as to whether he puts his hat formally in the ring to coach the Roos. Now, Simpson was on the panel that chose Josh Fraser as coach at Carlton a month ago. Now he's considering his own place. The Roos have started their informal catch-ups to gauge interest in the market and insist that every candidate will need to go through the same process.
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1: This is Heat Weather.
0: Mostly cloudy today in Hobart, 16's our top. Tonight down to 11 and tomorrow late showers with a high of 19. 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
10: We have a ripper contribution of the week prize. 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We give you travel money. 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
11: Come on.
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10: We're the radio. 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
11: Amen.
10: We'll do that after Bruno Mars. I just...

0: asking what is the saddest on-screen death. Your contribution may win you a trip to the NRL Grand Final, guys. You and three mates. We're going to give you some travel money. We're going to hook you up with some accommodation, all thanks to Ridge's Darling Square. Guys, what is the saddest TV deaths?
1: My God, the text line is popping off.
0: Really?
1: The conversation started on the internet last night. I think someone was just having a sad day. It doesn't say if they were watching something.
0: Right.
1: And they went, this has got a top. Saddest on-screen death. But obviously the internet thinks, no, that one's not the saddest. Mufasa is the saddest.
0: Oh, that is sad.
1: Obviously, The Lion King. Also, I don't want no spoilers. Nah, all of these have been around for a very long time.
0: Oh, yeah.
1: And if you're going to try and claim a new show or movie as the saddest, you better come with both barrels, because Mufasa, people have been saying that's the saddest death for a very, very long time, right?
0: I just remember then, they were saying the saddest moment, there was no death, but the saddest moment is in Toy Story 2, where Jessie, the cowgirl, realises that they don't want to play with her anymore, and there's that montage of, and who is the song?
1: Of Emily.
0: It's like...
1: I don't know the song.
0: When She Loved Me, and it's a rendition, it's a cover, and they were like, we need this to be the saddest moment, and she went over it over and over, and I remember I was on the train down to the Big Smoke, and I was like, saw a TikTok, I was like, oh, let me listen to this song. I got about 75 seconds in, and I realized I was on the top level of the train bawling my eyes out, and I wasn't even watching it.
1: Disney does a sad or a death, I think, better than anyone. I would also argue, just quickly, while we're on the Toy Story bandwagon, right? Have you seen Toy Story 3?
0: Nah.
1: Were all the toys about to be incinerated in the giant inferno?
0: Oh, my God.
1: Bro?
0: Why can you take
1: your Sarah McLachlan and shove it, because the inferno scene, and they're all holding hands.
0: Oh, that's
1: accepting their fate.
0: So that was Toy Story 3.
1: That's 3.
0: Right.
1: The one you're talking about, I think, is 2, where we first meet Jesse.
0: Oh, right.
1: I think.
0: Well, it's because it's when they've figured it out by
1: then. There's 5 now. There's too many. My God. We're going to stay slightly animated here, Ro. Harry Potter and the Deathly Hallows. There's a couple deaths in that, but people are saying Dobby.
0: Oh, yeah.
1: Obviously, the CGI elf.
0: Oh, yeah. That's himself. Right. That's the whole thing, yep.
1: A couple of people are texting this one, Ro. Have you seen Bridge to Terabithia?
0: No.
1: Couple of votes for Leslie falling to her demise. I'm sorry, I can't connect with that one.
0: I'm hitting me, sorry.
1: We're going to go to Game of Thrones for this one. You might be thinking, Jesus, there's multiple deaths every episode, but the one that hit the people the hardest, early doors, Ned Stark, the patriarch of the Stark family.
0: Yeah, okay. I feel like I missed the boat with Game of Thrones, and I tried once.
1: Game of Thrones?
0: Nah, I tried once, and I just realised I was on my phone too much and missed all of it.
1: Oh, it's one you got to really pay attention. There's so many storylines.
0: Correct.
1: I think what is going to be the unifying thing here, Ro, is something the most of us have seen.
0: Yeah.
1: Do you know what I mean? Because it's one thing for someone to say Freddy from Skins, but I don't know that one. Whereas your things like your Dobby, your Mufasas.
0: Yeah. What about you? Got one?
1: I've got one. I'm going to take you back to 90s era Neighbours.
0: Oh, wow.
1: You a Neighbours kid or a Home and Away kid?
0: I'm more Home and Away.
1: Yeah, I feel like you're one or the other. I was a Neighbours kid. We're a Neighbours family.
0: I didn't really watch Home. I liked Home and Away more, but my mother wouldn't let me watch it because there was too much skin.
1: There's a lot of adult themes, obviously, but...
0: Classic Karen.
1: Let me set the scene for you. Old couple, been part of Ramsey Street from its inception. Harold and Madge, you know, this couple that fell in love as high school sweethearts, and now they're like the grandma and the grandpa of the neighbourhood.
0: Yeah.
1: Dude, when Madge dies, unbelievable.
2: I'll phone search and rescue.
3: No, he's all right. He's here.
1: Oh, no, this is when Harold dies.
3: He has to be.
0: Harold
3: has to be loved.
0: So?
3: Harold!
1: Because Harold then goes missing. But then he comes back. When Madge dies, bro. And Harold's like holding her hand. I'll take the note. If anyone says The Notebook, I'm sorry. No. Harold and Madge. Oh, my God.
0: Mine, I was having to think about it. Because I was thinking Toy Story. I went, oh, my God. Mm-hmm. But no one died.
1: Nah, it's just a sad moment.
0: Just got sick of, you know, playing with the toys. I take you back to Breaking Bad 2013, I think it was. When... And also, guys, if you've been meaning to watch it, too bad.
1: Nah, the statute of limitations is up.
0: This is possibly one of the biggest spoilers. But when the brother-in-law, the big DEA drug enforcement agency detective, gets shot.
4: You want me to beg?
2: You're the smartest guy I ever met. And you're too stupid to see. He made up his mind 10 minutes ago. Do what you're gonna do.
0: Oh. I wasn't sure if you'd leave the gunshot in. Basically, he. Oh, it's all.
3: Of course, I've left it. That's the death moment. What do you mean?
1: One of the greatest characters.
0: I remember I just was there, my jaw on the floor, staring. Because you knew it was just gonna happen eventually. You didn't know how it was gonna happen with Hank, but unfortunately, Schrader.
1: Oh my
0: God. Schrader.
1: That's right. 13 10 60.
0: Mm-hmm.
1: Or 0488881069. What's your nomination for the saddest on-screen departure?
0: We will take your calls next.
4: Don't go anywhere. Jess and Rowan are back right after this. Hi, it's Stefania.
5: If you were Stefania, what would you do?
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0: Jess and Rowan, good morning. 6 minutes to eight. We will do Alpha Bucks next, guys. We'll tell you to call 131060 soon for $10,000. And then Maggie Dent on the show after big money.
1: Rowan, I know we've got these NRL tickets to give away, but I don't even know if that's the carrot that has made so many people contribute to this question.
0: Yep.
1: I think they just want to share their pain.
0: Yeah, it's trauma.
1: It's trauma bonding.
0: Bond with us.
1: Saddest on-screen death.
0: What do you got for us? A few on the texts?
1: So many on the texts across TV and movie. Excellent nomination. It's got to be from the Green Mile movie with Tom Hanks when John Coffey's on death row and gets executed.
0: Oh,
1: dude, the little mouse.
0: Yeah.
1: Louise has said Bambi's mum. That's got to be up there.
0: Oh, any mum, sad.
1: Absolutely. The cartoons, man. The cartoons. These meant to be children's movies. Someone said Bing Bong from Inside Out. Have you seen Inside Out?
0: Oh, I haven't seen Inside
1: Dude,
0: Out.
1: Dude, don't watch it. It's not a children's movie. Bing Bong dying is crazy. Crazy. It's a figment of the kid's imagination. Oh, my God. He sacrifices himself for joy. Oh, it's unbelievable.
0: I haven't seen, by the way, I haven't seen Paddington 2, but I remember seeing some discourse on the internet that that was the saddest movie that's ever been made.
1: Paddington 2? These are not children's movies. How's this one? Christy Lee, very niche, from Futurama. It's meant to be a funny animated TV show. Fry's dog. Because Fry thinks the dog lived a long life without him. Turns out the dog spent the rest of his life waiting for Fry, his owner, to come back. Stop it. Someone else said, Nikki said, it's 7:50 in the morning. I shouldn't be crying about deaths from TV or movies right now.
0: That's fair. Yeah.
1: Multiple nominations for George from Grey's Anatomy.
0: Ooh.
1: George O'Malley. Another nomination for from Packed to the Rafters, Mel. Oh, my God. And a lot of people are saying Macaulay Culkin's character from My Girl when he gets stung by a bee.
0: Oh, speaking of bee, what about that one, Always Greener? What's that show that was? It was an older Australian show, Always Greener, 15, 20 years ago.
1: I don't know Always Greener.
0: And one of the main guys bit into an apple, but there was a bee on it.
1: And he was allergic to the bees.
0: And he was having a fight with one of the guys, and the guy saw the bee, didn't mention the bee. The guy ate the bee, he walked off, went, ah. But then his throat closed up and then he died.
1: He didn't think he would go into anaphylactic shock.
0: He was like, oh, what? And they were like, did you hear the news? He was like, what happened? He said, died, swallowed a bee. And he was like, oh my God, I could have saved his life. I think it was called Always Greener. Oh, grass is greener or something.
1: Oh,
0: something greener.
1: And another nomination from Neighbours quickly from Jamie when Stingray dies. Yeah, because he was young. And that montage is crazy because Stingray was Toadie's nephew.
0: Oh.
1: And he's just sitting in a chair. They're just having like a street party and he's sitting in a chair and the camera like lifts up. And so you just get these bird's eye view. It's almost like his soul is leaving his body. It's unbelievable television.
0: Cinema.
1: Courtney.
2: Hi, how are you?
1: Yeah, great. Thanks, babe. What is your nomination for saddest on-screen death?
2: I would have to say Titanic, when Jack dies and Rose releases him into the water.
0: Oh, my God.
1: That didn't really do too much for me. I didn't love the Titanic.
0: You didn't like him?
1: No, I didn't love the whole movie. But, no, thank you for that nomination. I don't want to poo-poo.
0: Poor Courtney.
1: A lot of people said also on the I feel remiss to not capture this, Matthew is going to speak for the people when Iron Man dies.
0: Oh, yeah,
1: in Endgame.
0: Yeah.
1: And it's all in caps, Matthew shouting us. Then Spider-Man crying, saying, Mr. Stark, we won! Multiple crying emojis from Matthew, but a lot of people saying Iron Man.
0: Yeah,
1: more people saying Iron Man than Jack from Titanic.
0: Hello, Paula. What have you got for us in saddest on-screen death?
3: All right, let me contextualise. Go back to the 80s. You're too young. I'm going to really age myself. Molly from A Country Practice. Devastating.
1: Okay, Paula.
3: Dad flying a kite with the child. The mother's dying on the bench. All of a sudden he senses she dies, turns around. Molly! Goes black. Done.
1: Paula, I must say, you have captured the voice of the people. We can officially say Molly from A Country Practice is the saddest on-screen death, at least for the Jess and Rowan community, the most texts coming through about Molly from A Country Practice.
0: Molly. No, I never watched.
1: Valet. I never watched it either. Oh, Valet.
0: Valet Molly.
1: Between that and Fry's dog, there's been some sad.
0: I want to watch Inside Out. You've won
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8: Taking a look over on the Tasman Highway, we got some heavy inbound congestion building up from the South Arm Highway to the beginning of the Tasman Bridge over in Montague Bay. The Liverpool Street roundabout is slowing upon all entrances and the Brooker Highway is slow in both directions in patches from Risson Road continuing all the way up to Main Road. 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
11: Hey there, Stephen Zoyce with you. There are calls for Tassie's parole board to resign after a Supreme Court hearing found it relied on fictitious case law generated by AI when imposing a gag order. The restrictions on convicted killer Sunil Fraser have since been lifted, Greens Justice spokesperson Cassie O'Connor telling Seven it's mind-boggling.
12: It is deeply concerning. It's bordering on scandalous.
11: Spirit of Tassie bookings have been swamped with more than 150,000 visits to the system in just 30 minutes yesterday. That's compared with around 2,000 on a normal day, with ticket sales almost nine times higher than the same day last week. The rush has come as bookings have opened for the new Spirit of Tassie 4 and 5. The Friends School in North Hobart has been named Tassie's top private school in this year's nationwide rankings. And the Jack Jumpers will have Scott Roth at the helm for two more years. The championship-winning coach signing a new but final deal with the club, which will see him stay in Tassie until the end of the decade. The 63-year-old citing family time in the US as a reason for his last contract with the side.
10: Hit National News.
13: Hey there, I'm Lauren Howard. Foreign student family visas and bridging visa work rights are reportedly in Labor's sights. Home Affairs Minister Tony Burke will detail the overhaul today as business warns against rush cuts workers. Social Services Minister Tanya Plibersek tells the ABC key industries still need migration.
9: We want to continue to meet the targets that we've set for net overseas migration, 245,000 this year, 225,000 the next couple of years. But we want to do that in a way that is sensible and methodical.
13: A ninth person has been charged with murder over the death of a man at a house party. Emergency crews found the 21-year-old with critical head injuries in southeast Queensland in July. He died in hospital a few days later. Houses are still out of reach for the average buyer in every capital city in Australia, even as the market cools. And Uber Eats is celebrating 10 years in Australia. Burgers, pizza and Mexican have been named the most ordered foods.
14: Research shows that regularly eating ultra-processed foods can increase your risk of developing type 2 diabetes by 53%. 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
13: Hall of Famer Nick Riewoldt can see John Longmire or Adam Simpson coaching North Melbourne. Simpson's met with Kangas footy boss Todd Viney. Roo fascinated he was part of the Carlton coaching process.
15: Adam Simpson's got enough, you know, credentials to be able to go and win that job on his own two feet. 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If you had intentions or desires to coach and you thought another job was coming up, would you be sitting on another panel where you're overseeing potential peers?
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10: This is Heat Weather.
11: Mostly cloudy today in Hobart, 16's our top. Tonight down to 11 and tomorrow late showers with a high of 19. 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
17: Playing for $10,000. Let's go to Michaela. Hello.
18: How are you guys today?
17: Good. How are you?
18: Good. A bit nervous.
17: You'll be right, mate.
19: Get it together, man. Get it together.
17: Right.
19: It's 10 grand. Clench, unclench, deep breath, whatever you need to do.
18: Yep.
19: What's motivating you, Michaela? What do you want to spend $10,000 on?
18: I really want a new car, so towards that, my car's as old as me, so that would be amazing.
19: Okay, very good. Perhaps you'd like to consider, from the Volkswagen family, a Golf?
17: Oh.
19: Maybe save a few extra pennies, a Lamborghini Gallardo.
17: Whoa.
19: These are cars that start with the letter G, Michaela, and that's what you'll be playing
17: That'd
19: with.
17: That'd be a big step up, wouldn't it? That's going a car that's as old as you into a Gallardo.
19: I don't know how much Michaela's already saved. Do you know what I mean?
18: But oh, 10 not grand much, might, not much.
19: 10 grand might just be the what she needs to get her to Lamborghini money.
17: I tell you what, have you got a house?
18: Yes.
17: Oh, maybe you could do a Lambo. Don't worry about
19: it. I'm saying, priorities, babe.
17: Could do a Lambo.
19: In her garage. Starts with the letter G. Are you ready to rock, Mick?
18: Ready.
19: All right, your time will start after the first question. Starting with the letter G. We need you to name. A type of flower.
18: Geranium.
19: A dog breed.
18: German Shepherd.
19: A movie.
18: Pass.
19: A pantry food.
18: Great. Grit.
19: A cartoon character.
18: Goofy.
19: A verb.
18: Golden.
19: Something rough.
18: Greater.
19: A clothing brand.
18: Gator.
19: A sweet treat.
18: Grape
17: juice. Oh. I feel like
19: grape in a couple of times.
17: All right, let's go through a couple. Movie, you could have Grease, Gladiator, Ghostbusters. Grits. I'm not familiar with grits. I feel like you could have grits in the pantry.
19: I thought you made them, so I don't know how they're in the pantry.
17: You could get the packet grits, I'm pretty
19: sure.
17: Okay.
19: I'm not 100% sure.
17: I've only had grits once.
19: And it's always a grey area for me, Ro, where it's like, she clearly said grapes, but then like run on corrected. I never know where that stands on gotta take your first answer.
20: All I heard was a while I was going...
19: Yeah, okay, you heard sounds.
17: Yeah.
19: All right, fair.
17: So I reckon we can do that.
20: Six. It's a distinction without a difference.
17: Yeah. I'm okay with
20: grits. Grits in the
17: pantry. Verb. I also didn't hear you say verb.
19: Nah, you said golden. That's an adjective.
17: Okay, yes, didn't hear that. Good one. sweet treat, gingerbread, gelato, and we didn't get the male singer. Okay, so I've got six. Six.
19: Not bad.
17: Not bad. But good luck with getting a new car on your own.
19: Yeah.
18: Thank you.
17: Thanks,
19: high interest savings if you want a gelato.
17: Oh, big time.
19: What's that song? In my Lamborghini Gelato.
20: I don't
19: want to make joke too much. Oh.
17: What is it?
20: It's Smack That.
19: It is.
17: Oh, Smack That.
20: Eminem and Akon.
17: What a song.
19: Thank you, Shite God.
20: Maybe Dent's on hold, but that's okay.
19: Oh, my gosh. She's right. Sit up a bit straighter.
17: Yep, the great Maggie Dent. Queen of Common Sense. We'll talk to her next on Jess and Rowan. On a

0: Jess and Rowan, good morning.
1: Rowan, I hope you appreciate we are in the midst of royalty.
2: Oh, of course.
1: Going to need you to do the curtsy. The Queen of Common Sense joins the Jess and Rowan program.
0: How's that?
1: A bit of respectability
0: the
1: to this queen, circus,
0: the Queen of Common Sense.
3: Oh, what a scream, hey. I bet you I got labelled with that one. I'm going to take it because seriously, I'm old. I'm going to take it. I'm going to get a crown.
0: Yeah.
1: Maggie, no, honestly, we are so grateful for your time. We know you are flat chat, but when our team did approach you about the subject we wanted to broach, I know it's something that you are personally very passionate in. Obviously, you're such a trusted voice when it comes to parenting and the relationships we have with our children, particularly your focus around boys and adolescents, creating these wonderful homes and environments for our boys to become men and navigate the world. Mm. Rowan and I in recent times have been talking a lot about prison. And I'll be honest with you, Maggie, it started off a little bit light because we know so little. We're asking things like, do you think they say goodnight to their cellmate? And are they doing a countdown for New Year's?
2: Yeah, yeah, doing all that stuff.
1: But when we genuinely start asking questions and we've spoken to a couple of former inmates, it's very, very complex.
0: Yes, of course.
1: The issue of criminality and
0: prison,
1: how people end up behind bars. When we're talking about young boys in particular, no one's waking up at 13, 14, about to go to school, year 8 or year 9, and thinking, today's the day I'm going to commit a crime.
0: Yeah.
1: From your perspective and having spoken to so many boys, where's it going wrong? Where is it starting in the psychology or for these kids?
3: All right, so the very first thing I'm going to throw into that criminality place, I have worked with men in maximum security prison, but one of the stats that really blew me away is around 80% of men in our prisons have low literacy. So what we noticed over the years, and I have raised, you know, they reckon they raised themselves, but I've had four boys who are now men, of course.
0: Of course.
3: Nothing to do with me. But the shift in what the expectations were for boys in the 80s to now is really fundamentally different. So the education system assumes girls and boys are equal, and we have a really clear neuroscience that shows boys are born cognitively behind girls, which means transitioning into big school, they're often, again, cognitively behind, but they have a higher need for movement and impulsive kind of behaviour and a high degree of physicality, which means jumping, catching their mates, running, all of the things that they've stolen out of them to put them into formalised settings. So we know now that there's increasing numbers of 4 to 6 year old boys being suspended or expelled for what I would call quite often fairly developmentally normal behaviour for boys. With puberty, with all the intensity of emotions, up come up these boys who are really feeling the world's unfair, and if they don't have, this is the golden message, they just need a minimum of one safe human, whether it's a parent or another person, who is like an anchor to them. No matter what happens with the poor choices, they're their anchor. Someone genuinely cares about them, and that's a really big thing as we go forward, and that's why, you know, the OECD calls it a crisis in boys in the Western world, and the US figures are horrendously worse than Australia.
1: I mean, it feels like every day in the media, if not every week, we are seeing something about youth crime and that sort of thing, Maggie. At what point are we shifting the thinking of, oh, this needs that anchor person to, we need to, how do you rewind the clock, I guess is what I'm saying. How do you put the chew back in the toothpaste if the kid's 16, 17, I guess. As a parent, you go, wait, is it too late?
3: No, it's never too late. And there's this really other point to keep in mind that, remember, they're more impulsive, they're more likely to make poor choices. And so traditionally, and it's still really seen in quite a lot of school environments, we punish boys more for the same behaviour that a girl would do.
0: Right.
3: Because we think they're tough. And in actual factual fact, they're psychologically more vulnerable on many levels. And so once again, instead of the punishment, we need to look towards what is genuine discipline. And discipline is actually where we come alongside and teach our boys with respect and with firmness, but with warmth, around, you know, what is right and wrong and how we can practice to do it next time. So in other words, we're building their skills and around all sorts of things, but now all we do still, we tend to punish them. So I see school environments where boys who've had really traumatic and home environments, and there's no question that trauma in the first 5 years of life, whether it's abuse or it's deprivation or it's abandonment or it's chronic shame, that really is a big contributor to later on life, following the darker side of life instead of the lighter side of life.
2: Yeah, Maggie, can you stick around? Next, we'd probably like to dive into the screen time and what we can do about it after Usher.

0: Usher, good morning.
1: It is Million Dollar Day, team. Don't forget, more details at the end of the show. But right now we are with the queen of common sense parenting expert, Maggie Dent.
2: Maggie, your new book, Digital Freedom, A Guide to Less Screen Time for Safer, Happier and Healthier Families, available now in all good bookstores. So you're
3: and
2: saying
3: the other ones as well, you know.
2: Of course. Even the dodgy ones. They've all got the good books in them. Of course they got yours. Less screen time means less problems.
3: Well, the influence, and this is the biggie today, that's why we've had this massive escalation, because what happens in that window from 10 to 15, big tech is targeting those kids to get as much attention as possible.
2: Yep.
3: And the thing that gets it is negative content, outrage, horrible stuff. And so they're targeting our girls and our boys in that window, and when all that stuff comes flying into our boys' feeds, it does shape them, because this is the shaping of their moral code in this window, and how do I want to be a man, and what's the right thing to do, and sometimes they might ask an innocent question, how do I get a girl to like me? Well, the algorithm comes for them and drowns them in the opposite, and we are seeing a really significant shift there, and that's where I've done some research with Collective Shout around the increase in sexual harassment with female teachers and girls, and it's the language that now is used towards them and the sort of sense of power over, and that is, if we weren't drowning in this, it would be different.
2: Right.
3: But it's really hard if you've handed over that phone. Tech is coming for our kids. They don't care about the harm they cause, and that's why the book is helping us, you know, work with our kids and show them what they're doing and showing that they're the enemy, but in actual fact, parents, kids and teachers need to be on the same side.
1: If you are a parent listening right now, Maggie, and you feel like you've seen a change in your maybe young teenage son and, God, this isn't the sweet angel boy that I've tried to raise. Maybe there's the influence of screens. Maybe there's a new peer group that they've joined at school. What would be your advice as a first step on having that calm conversation?
3: Oh, such a different way of communication. Mm. This is where so many mums kind of come unstuck too. We're going to sit down with that look on our face and they're already gone. They know there's a lecture coming. And how often have they had lectures for what they've done wrong? So they've already shut off. So I like it's the small ones, and you're so small little messages. So backseat of the car, only that boy, and it can be mum or dad driving down the freeway preferably so he can't get out. And that's where we might say, look, I'm really concerned with what I've been reading in the press around boys your age and some of the awful things that are happening. I'm just curious, have you read anything or seen anything? They probably won't say a word.
2: Mm.
3: And then you might say, gee, you know, that's definitely not the sort of man I'm sure you want to grow into be, and leave it.
2: Yeah, exactly.
3: Leave it.
2: It's not
3: and
2: you
3: then
2: are
3: come back
2: bad.
3: One day and pick it up. No.
2: It's bad, and you agree, don't you?
3: Yeah. Yeah. And it's exactly that same thing. They're so ready because, you know, I've done a lot of research, and the boys always sort of send me messages. We're so sick of all being painted by the same brush.
2: Yeah. Mm.
3: And I'm going to say there are far more gorgeous, bumbling boys out there, very fit and gorgeous, who are not being manipulated into this world. And it's partly because they do have either, you know, good enough parents or good enough schools that really are holding them and guiding them. Because they've got to go over that bridge to manhood. You've got to have rails.
2: Yep.
3: But the rails that come with just punishment and shame, that they don't work.
1: Oh, I've got a 2.5-year-old little girl, Maggie, and, staring down the barrel of parenting in the modern day. It is genuinely terrifying. Like,
3: It's harder.
1: It's
3: because too much information, and then you get conditioned by what you see other people do, especially as a female compared to there. But I'm going to tell you, you can raise, you know, still gorgeous kids today. But the big thing we've got to do is keep tech out of their bedrooms and out of their lives, you know, and avoid the harm. But we've got to work out how do we use tech in a way that can enhance connection. You know, we're all struggling with it, let's be honest, because they're targeting all of us.
2: Digital Freedom, A Guide to Less Screen Time for Safer, Happier and Healthier Families. Available now in all bookstores. Not just the good ones. The shitty bookstores too have all the good books.
1: If it's Maggie, Dan, you're going to sock it. You're going to sock it.
2: No, Maggie.
1: Maggie, thank you very much. You're our anchor person. We're so grateful for your safe space
2: tonight.
1: Sorry,
2: so we're just going to anchor ourselves to you.
1: Yeah.
2: I do muck around a bit, Maggie, so I'll text you later.
3: Thank you very much.
2: Cheers. Sure, Maggie. Bye-bye. Wake up, Jess and Rowan. In and out of the car.
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9: Taking a look on the Tasman Highway, we got some heavy inbound congestion from the South Arm Highway continuing over the Tasman Bridge into Queen's Domain. The Brooker Highway is slow in both directions from Risdon Road up to Main Road, and Sandy Bay Road congested in patches in both directions from Queen Street to Davie Street. We all want our kids to be safe, but many aren't. Enough to feel a

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11: Hey there, Stephen Zoyce with you. Tasmania's parole board's facing calls to resign after a court found false AI-generated case law was relied on when imposing restrictions on Sunil Fraser. The gag order has now been lifted following this week's Supreme Court hearing. Labor MP Dean Winter telling Seven they may have dodged a bullet, but...
12: It's really good they were able to identify this, but I'm worried about all the other people who've been through this process that don't have high-powered lawyers, that don't have a legal team. So the question is, how often has this happened?
11: Tasmania is investing $1 million to turn the Mac Point build into a training ground for the next gen of tradies. The planned high-vis Army Learning Hub will give students hands-on experience on one of the state's largest construction projects. Hobart Airport's expecting more than 3,500 jobs to be created by 2042 as its $200 million terminal upgrade rolls on. And former Aussie wicketkeeper Matthew Wade could be a shock selection for this weekend's SFL Grand Final. Reports the 38-year-old's a big chance to suit up for the Bombers against Clarence.
10: Hit National News.
13: Morning, I'm Lauren Howard. Labor's migration overhaul will be revealed today. The Home Affairs Minister is preparing to lay out plans to reach 225,000 net arrivals within 2 years. One Nation MP Barnaby Joyce has been asked if he trusts the government to deliver on its promises.
14: No. I just haven't seen a target that Labor can't lose, and it's always over.
13: Two teenage boys have been charged with murder over the mistaken identity shooting of a uni student. The 14 and 16-year-olds allegedly provided a weapon to the gunman and staged vehicles in Sydney's southwest. It's been revealed 4 major terrorism plots have been foiled by ASIO since the Bondi terror attack. And US researchers have managed to create mice with half-human brains. It's so they can hopefully better understand and develop new treatments for conditions like epilepsy and rare forms of dementia.
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13: Fremantle has arrived in Sydney, ready to do battle with the Swans in tomorrow night's prelim. Dockers forward John.

0: Tracy says they're excited by what's to come.
1: Clearly an amazing opportunity lies ahead of us. We've produced some really good footy this year and a really good battle against Sydney, so looking forward to what lies ahead.
0: And a shake-up to next year's Australian Grand Prix. It will now be the third race on the F1 calendar, taking place Sunday, April 4, so coinciding with round 3 of the AFL season.
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3: This is Heat Weather.
4: Mostly cloudy today in Hobart, 16's our top. Tonight down to 11 and tomorrow late showers with a high of 19. 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
10: This is gonna be fine, it's gonna be alright, this is gonna be good.
11: Jess and Rowan. Next, Jess would like to talk to us about an influencer dinner she went to.
12: Just got called into question if I should be doing that.
11: Going to dinners?
12: No.
11: Influencer stuff?
12: I think we all need multiple revenue streams. I'm pretty sure the Barefoot Investor is like, you can't just have one revenue stream, you need to diversify your income, that sort of stuff. Might need to take a dot point off my resume. I think I'm very good at it.
11: You do it all the time. You must be pretty good at it.
12: Nah, turns out. Friend I had dinner with last night was like,
11: Are you going to treat this like confessional? Feed me, Father, for I've sinned?
12: Kind of. You tell me if I should pursue this or if I should just pivot.
11: Well, it's too late. You already pursued it.
12: Maybe I need to quit. I need to resign. I need to retire. Medical retirement.
11: From influencing.
12: One too many HIAs.

0: Guys, today is Million Dollar Day afternoon. We'll be playing all the songs that we made famous. Got you in the Millionaire's Lounge.
1: It's going to be a lot of Bruno in there, isn't there?
0: Oh.
1: Miley. Yeah. Shania. Hey, that's a bit of fun. We played Shania a couple of times.
0: Did we play Shannon Noll?
1: I don't know if Shannon was ever one of the voices. Shy guy?
2: I don't believe he was.
1: Oh. All about me.
2: Guy, though.
0: Oh, Guy. I don't have that here. But yes, Guy was.
2: I don't know if he was.
1: What about Archie?
2: Who's Archie?
1: Sebastian.
2: Well, I think you've answered your own question.
1: I don't think he's one of the voices.
2: He's definitely not one of the voices.
0: You let him speak to you.
2: We
0: like
2: might have
0: that.
2: Done the Easton Rosella kid.
1: Miles.
2: We might have done Miles.
1: Oh, but to be fair, every radio station made that kid famous because he did interviews across the globe.
2: Yeah, we might have used his voice.
1: Oh, I see what you're saying. I see what you're saying. Anyway, from 9, that's very exciting. And then Stefania, 2 p.m.
0: Who?
1: Stefania, the one playing.
0: That's the way he said it.
1: Stefania?
0: Yeah, Stefania.
1: I'm sorry, that's how her mother would intended it to have been said. Stefania.
0: You put a little bit extra mayo on that.
1: Did you say Bianca?
0: Yeah, it was Miles, and it was, you know, what about Archie? Well, and then today, that's Stefania. That's what you literally did. You literally went.
1: Sorry, when a name ends in a vowel, I give it the mayo it deserves.
0: No, it's okay.
1: I grate my parmigiano on top.
0: But you literally went. But you literally went. And then later, we will meet. Stefania. It's like you're Marcelo Hernandez or something.
1: Thank you so much.
0: And then we're all meet.
1: No, I'm Sebastian Maniscalco. I need an Italian comedian.
0: Give me the number 9.
1: Nice.
0: That guy.
1: Very nice.
0: Sorry, you had a story to talk to?
1: I just wanted you to unpack with me, sir, if I should take one of the feathers out of my cap.
0: Yep, you should. Chester Rowan, morning. No, you get
1: to the ads.
0: I'm ready.
1: I like to dabble in supporting local business. And if that comes with some freebies,
0: Ching.
1: Sue me, all right? Sue me. Jessica likes nice things.
0: Sue
1: me. If I can help you, wonderful. That's a beautiful world we live in where the influencer economy, it's powerful.
0: Commerce, baby.
1: But a girlfriend I had a meal with last night kind of called into question my efficacy when it comes to being invited to these sort of things in the idea of publicising and getting the word out.
0: Yeah.
1: So I've not caught up with this girlfriend in a little while.
0: Who was it? Esmeralda.
1: Meg. My friend Meg.
0: Ah, Meg.
1: So I invite Meg to join me for a dinner. One of our favourite restaurants is doing like a new menu and wanted to get some content. Obviously, Spruik, obviously change of seasons. Wonderful. Let's get a couple of influencers together. Couple of cocktails on a Wednesday night. Thank you very much.
0: Just send out the bat signal. They all turn up.
1: 100%.
0: Looking for free stuff. Their iPhone 17 Pro Max is out. It's just this orange glimmer on the walls.
1: So funny you say that because all the influencers are comparing camera settings. Meg looked at mine. She goes, I've got the same phone as you. How come your quality's better? I said, oh, someone switched on 4K. I don't know what that means, but the quality's been unbelievable since.
0: Yeah, the influencers are basically just like the rich white billionaires that just get together and accumulate their own wealth.
1: Dramatic.
0: It's just what the influencers are. This is what we're going to do. And they don't tell the normies the secret.
1: But you know why? Because Meg's going, well, turn it on for me. I said, I don't remember where it is. Someone did it for me.
0: Gatekeeping.
1: I don't know where the setting is. I was getting my fingerprints all over her phone. Couldn't help her. I said, you just leave it. Whatever.
0: Yeah.
1: But we've actually jumped ahead. We get to this dinner. Amazing bartender doing cocktails, new things that she's invented. Yep. And this like scientific. It was amazing.
0: Yeah.
1: Food starts coming out. Having a wonderful time. And as I said, haven't caught up with Meg in a while. So the chatter is strong.
0: Sweet.
1: But we're probably there for an hour and a half, 2 hours. And Meg clocks that the other influencers have basically had their phones out the whole time. She turns to me and goes, shouldn't you be filming some of this? I went, oh, crap, you're so right. I hadn't touched my phone. I'd missed 3 of the cocktails, 4 of the food courses. She goes, weren't you invited to capture this? Isn't the point
0: you were.
1: Of this? I went, oh, God. So then we started looking at the young hot ones down the end of the bar. And the way they were doing their content and the way they're cheesing to the camera. And they don't do selfie cam, the young ones. They record from the reverse cam. I went, we're not doing selfies anymore. We've got to record because that camera's better.
0: I from a Gen Z. Turn your flash on. Turn the full-time flash on and spin it around.
1: Yes. Ego 0.5, capture more of the learning
0: 0.5,
1: all this in real time.
0: Yeah.
1: And just copying what they were doing to then share. But I realized I'd missed so much of it. She goes, what sort of influencer are you? I went, not a very good one, clearly, Meg.
0: A loaded one. See my house?
1: How dare you? Jess and Rowan are back straight after these messages.
3: It's Stefania.
4: If you were Stefania, what would you do?
3: Oh, okay.
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0: Now, will Stefania get the $1 million? She is player one. Player two is waiting in the wings. Who is?
3: Natalie.
0: So basically, there is a decision to be made whether Stefania decides to get $50,000 guaranteed.
3: Doesn't play the game. Before she picks anything, Fifi, Feva, Nick are going to say, what do you want to do, Stefania? We've got 50 grand right here.
0: Yeah.
3: They you want to take it or
0: risk
3: it for the biscuit, go to the wall of envelopes, play for the million.
0: Yeah, so if she takes the $50,000...
3: Doesn't want to risk it.
0: It goes over to old mate...
3: Natalie.
0: I'd already forgotten Natalie's name. Maybe it has his sting on it. I would have remembered it. Natalie gets to go for the 10 or the mil.
3: Well, that's right. Is that public knowledge? Okay.
4: It is now.
0: Sucked in everyone.
3: Every envelope... Yep. Bar the one that has the million has 10G. God, we're generous.
0: Sick.
3: So, in the instance, Stefania does not go for the million, does not go for the 50G. She picks an envelope. It's going to have 10 grand. That's lovely.
0: Yeah. Just imagine.
3: But then Natalie waiting in the wings. Wow. Imagine that, bro. Imagine Stefania takes the 50, walks away. Natalie comes and says, yeah, number 17. Boom.
0: What are you picking?
3: Has the million. What number?
0: No. If you had the option right now, let's just say you were Stefania.
3: I'll be honest with you, Ro. I came in this with nothing. I'm happy to leave with nothing. And nothing is 10 grand. I'm going for the million, baby. Do you know how many entries we had? Thousands. The fact Stefania's name got pulled out to play.
0: Yep.
3: Come on, that's divine intervention. The universe is on your side. You got to go for all the biscuits. Life's too short.
0: I love that from you.
3: Life's too short. You regret the chances you don't take more than the ones you do.
0: Oh, mad props to you. Winners win. Wow. Hey, big luck to Stefania.
3: Stefania and to Natalie, I guess, by extension.
0: And, yeah, to Narelle. Excited to hear from her.
3: Who's Narelle?
0: Isn't that the other player?
3: Natalie.
0: Oh.
3: Good luck to Fifi for Nick. This is a lot of pressure.
0: Just a bit of gear. Bit of last-minute gear for Ro.
3: Can you imagine if it was us? If they put us in charge of that? There's no way. We would butcher it. We would absolutely
0: No, we wouldn't. They'd be like, wow, we've never had so many ratings on this show.
3: Maybe. I don't know if I could handle the pressure. I'm happy to do the commentary. Safe here in breakfast. And Fifi for Nick can deal with it later in the day.
0: Yeah, listen, Jess and Rowan, a show in the bushes. Losers! And then pop back away. You know what I'm saying? We pop back away.
3: You get to enjoy from 9 now all the voices.
0: Yes.
3: That put you in the Millionaire's Lounge. So you enjoy that.
0: Here we go. Million Dollar Day.
3: We'll be back tomorrow.
0: Yep, we'll pop out of the bushes. We'll brush ourselves off and we are on.
3: Hey, if Stefania wins the million, can we talk to her?
4: Sure.
3: Or Natalie? If one of them wins a million, I want to talk to them. What
4: Shouldn't
3: do you reckon?
4: Be too hard to organise.
3: Surely. Don't we own them?
4: I think there is a part in cause if you win, you have to talk.
3: We give you $1 million.
0: That was the part they weren't meant to know.
4: But also, we give them?
3: We?
4: You're speaking very broadly.
3: Of course I am. We're all part of the hit family.
0: Bye.
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17: Hey there, Stephen Zoyce with you. There are calls for Tasmania's parole board to resign. It comes after yesterday's report. Convicted killer Sunil Fraser's gag order has been lifted. The Supreme Court hearing the parole board relied on fictitious case law generated by AI when imposing the restrictions. Greg Barnes from the Prisoners Legal Service telling Seven it's farcical.
18: They obviously didn't bother to check the decision that had been, the draft that had been given to them. Otherwise, they would have discovered the use of AI.
17: The Friends School in North Hobart has taken top spot among Tasmania's private schools in this year's national rankings. It's ranked 63rd nationwide, beating out the Hutchins School in Sandy Bay. The rankings consider academic results, attendance, facilities and student-teacher ratios. And two more years for Scott Roth at the Jackies. The championship-winning coach has signed an extension, seeing him stick around in Tassie until the end of the decade. But he says it'll be his final deal as head coach with family time calling. The side kicks off their NBL campaign at home next Monday. They'll face the Southeast Melbourne Phoenix.
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0: Good morning, I'm Matthew Layton. Labor is promising a careful migration squeeze, with business warning blunt cuts could worsen worker shortages. Home Affairs Minister Tony Burke will target 225,000 net arrivals within 2 years. Social Services Minister Tanya Plibersek tells the ABC the changes won't be rushed.
10: We know that this country needs skilled migration. We need to make sure that that continues, but in a way that meets Australia's needs, puts Australia's needs first.
0: Australia's spy agency has disrupted four major terror plots since the Bondi attack, with the coalition now pushing for more transparency when threats are foiled. Sydney detectives say Marco Tapia was killed in a mistaken identity shooting, with boys aged 14 and 16 now charged with murder and other offences. And King Charles has hit back at claims about his behaviour after Princess Diana's death. Her brother Charles Spencer alleges Charles said, "We'll forget her soon enough." Buckingham Palace says grief can cloud reason, judgment and memory.
15: Did you know that diabetes is Australia's fastest growing chronic condition? Over 300 Australians are diagnosed with the condition every day. Search Diabetes Australia to find out more.
0: Chris Fagan says the Lions know exactly what they're walking into against Hawthorn on Saturday. Brisbane coach says they've become pretty familiar with the MCG.
19: Yeah, it was a hurdu ground for us for a long, long, long time. Yeah, I don't know what our record's been there recently, but I'm pretty sure we've won a majority of our games that we've played there. I think we've developed a style of ball movement that suits that ground.
0: And shorter AFL quarters are back on the agenda, with football boss Greg Swan pushing for 18 or 19 minutes plus time on.
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17: Mostly cloudy today in Hobart, 16's our top. Tonight down to 11, and tomorrow late showers with a high of 19. 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

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It's Million Dollar Day and it all goes down at 2 p.m. today. 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Guess who? 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
3: Oh my God, no way.
0: Homegirl is coming in hot for that country comeback. Her single, I Knew It, I Knew You, which was featured in Toy Story 5, has been nominated for Single of the Year.
4: And I remembered I loved you, came back when it mattered, I saw you.
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1: 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Million Dollar Day kicks off at 2 right here on Hobart's Hit 100.9. 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Britney. Hey, Riri. And Eminem, it's like the ultimate Y2K party right now, and it's all going down on the other side of 10. I'll see you there.
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20: Hey there, Stephen Zoyce with you. There are calls for Tassie's parole board to resign after a Supreme Court hearing found it relied on fictitious case law generated by AI when imposing a gag order. The restrictions on convicted killer Sue Neill-Fraser have since been lifted, Greens Justice spokesperson Cassie O'Connor telling Seven it's mind-boggling.
21: It is deeply concerning. It's bordering on scandalous.
20: Charles Woolley is promising a shake-up as he throws his hat in the ring for Hobart Lord Mayor. The former 60 Minutes reporter says council needs to focus on the basics, including rates, parking and roads. He's also backing a merger between Hobart and Glenorchy. A small number of Royal Hobart Hospital staff are off sick with gastro-like symptoms. Infection control measures are now in place, with affected workers told to stay home until they've been symptom-free for 48 hours. The health department says the illness has not affected patients. And Hobart Hurricane skipper Matthew Wade could make a shock return for this weekend's SFL footy grand final. He'll likely suit up for the Bombers as they take on the Roos at North Hobart Oval.
22: Hit National News.
23: Good morning, I'm Matthew Layton. One Nation says Labor can't cut immigration.